0: Calves strike. That's what Biggie said about me one time. He said if I were in the hospital with like a broken ankle, he'd say, they told me to go ahead and pull the plug. Yeah. He didn't want to live through it.
1: He broke his ankle. I know what I heard.
0: He doesn't want to live.
1: He doesn't want to be.
0: He doesn't want to be a burden.
2: Do not resuscitate.
0: Andy, you're talking about the explosive diarrhea going across the country. Go ahead.
3: No, I was talking about the dementia.
0: Oh, I'm sorry. I misread it. Apologies. I'm sorry. My eyesight's not good.
2: It can be related.
0: It says dementia, not diarrhea. I want to apologize.
1: Classic mix-up. Poop in the brain, poop in your pants.
0: Apparently. God, you go in for one thing, they treat you for the other. Wouldn't
2: that be
0: terrible?
2: I think I have dementia.
0: Here, take these X-Lax. Take this Imodium.
1: Yeah.
0: Okay, go ahead, Andy. I'm sorry.
3: I was telling B.B. Shade that where I live at in Moore County, we've had such an explosion uptick of dementia. Mm-hmm. They opened up a specialty clinic in either Pinehurst or Southern Pines just for that. Mm. And like I was telling him, my dad died in January of just regular dementia is what I call it. But then my mom got diagnosed a couple of days after his funeral with that Lewy body dementia, what Robin Williams had.
0: Ooh,
3: and that is the cruelest stuff. It preyed on her fears. She was hearing voices saying that they had me, which I'm her son, and then her grandchild out the driveway cutting their throats open.
0: Oh, my God. I'm so sorry to hear that. Yeah, that's terrible. I hate you're having to go through
1: that. If they've
0: that.
1: Opened, so is there something, do they think it's something in that area?
3: Did they? I don't know, but I know you're going to get more of an uptick for people moving, but it has been an explosion. Like, I know 7 or 8 people just since my parents have been diagnosed now with dementia.
0: Man, that's awful.
1: That makes you wonder about, like, your processed foods.
0: Thank you, Andy.
1: And things that have changed through the years.
0: Well, you know, somebody told me recently, America leads the world in, solving cancer because we have the most cancer because of what we eat.
1: Yeah.
0: You know, we eat all those terrible things for us. We get hooked on it early on. I mean, we really do.
1: 100%.
0: I mean, the kids get hooked on McDonald's from 4 years old.
1: Yeah.
0: And they love it. They want it. It's all processed. I do think that plays into all this. I mean, I'm sure it does. It has to. Every doctor will tell you that. Yesterday, by the way, my wife, this is about our dog. My brother-in-law had hurt his leg walking his dog. Yesterday, my wife brought the dog to pick me up when the air conditioner was being fixed on my van. And so I'm sitting out there in the heat. And I saw when she pulled up. I was like, oh, the dog's with her. So she cracked the window. And she goes, if you open that door, he's going to run out into traffic. And I said,
2: open it.
0: Open sesame.
1: What dreams may come.
0: I mean, I can't tell you how much traffic was going on. And I thought to myself, why did you bring this mongrel beast?
1: She's trying to bond with him.
0: And it just, and she said, if you open this door, even a crack, I'm afraid he'll run out into this traffic. And I said, well, do you want me to ride home on the roof? What do you want me to do? Because one of us has to get. And so I opened the door and then I caught him. And like,
1: just tussling. Yeah.
0: We're in a headlock.
2: You should strap him in.
1: In the back.
0: We should strap him in.
2: That's why I harness my dog. Mm-hmm. And if he's in the passenger seat, I just weave the seatbelt through the back of his harness.
0: That's what we should do.
2: Yeah. Buckle him in. Because he's happier that way. He doesn't get all shifted around from movements.
0: Our dog is fine. He rode in the back seat just fine. But then he saw me.
1: You.
0: And he's ready to jump out. Yeah. By the way.
1: There's my guy.
0: I took him through the parking lot the other day of a grocery store. Because that's where our vet is. And... boy, I hate to even admit this, but when people were walking by, like Hispanic people, he's barking at them, but not other people.
1: Well,
0: you know, not white people.
1: I think this has been studied, right? I mean, I guess, isn't it that...
0: I don't see a lot of Hispanic people.
1: Well, don't dogs kind of know?
0: Mm-hmm.
1: I mean, aren't they, if they're with their owner, you're white, it's all white people.
0: I think he sees something other than white, and he starts barking.
1: But do you think, like, let's say a dog that's in a Hispanic family
0: would bark at a white?
1: Yeah, would bark at a white person because they don't see.
0: I've heard of that before. But
1: yeah,
0: when he started doing it, because there was a Hispanic family walking in front of us, and he started barking like crazy. Well, they got into the grocery store, and a white family, and several white people crossed, and nothing.
1: What have I told you? Not in public.
0: And I thought. I'm raising a racist dog.
2: A racist dog,
0: I'm
2: yes.
0: raising a racist dog.
1: I think this is a common occurrence for people that they feel like their dog is racist.
2: And dogs, because they don't see color the same we do, so skin tones, they're very sensitive to different skin tones.
0: Perhaps. Perhaps that's right.
1: I'm just going to Google, why is my dog racist?
0: It's possible I'm raising a racist dog.
2: You might not want to read the answer out loud.
0: I hope not, but it is a possibility. There's.
1: I found Mein Kampf in his kennel. I think we need to talk. Why? I think our dog's racist. I think that's just because, no, I found some literature.
0: The literature he's collected in the kennel.
1: We don't want this.
0: This is not good.
1: We don't want this.
0: I don't even know how he got it.
1: Terrible.
0: This is terrible. You have something on racist dogs?
1: I just Googled it.
0: Mm-hmm.
1: Why is my dog racist? And here's what we got. You ready?
0: Because you
1: dogs cannot be racist, as they do not understand human racial constructs. However, they do experience neophobia, which is fear of the unfamiliar.
0: Mm-hmm.
1: If your dog barks at specific types of people, it's usually due to lack of early socialization,
0: mm-hmm.
1: a negative past experience, or detecting your own subtle body language of anxiety.
2: There it is.
4: Oh, so, look at these Hispanics. I was going to say,
1: is it where you tensed up because you were like, and your dog just reacted.
2: Oh, my owner is scared right now. Oh,
4: Hispanics.
1: Yeah,
4: the hairs on my arms are standing up. Look at these.
1: I like how Google throws that into the end. Like, by the way, you're racist.
4: I quietly lock all the doors.
1: Yeah. Yeah,
4: in the parking lot. And then he starts barking.
1: Sorry, Google.
4: Oh, Dios mío.
1: Yeah. It could be a lack of socialization or
2: you're racist.
4: Your body language.
1: Oh, my God.
0: You're racist. There is. I don't think this person's racist, but he did heckle an NFL Hall of Famer. And I like how the Hall of Famer handled this. It's Jerry Rice, probably the best receiver of all time. In fact, the best receiver of all time.
1: Yeah.
0: Some say the best football player of all time. He's that good a receiver for the 49ers. He was playing in a celebrity golf tournament. And just as he swung in his backswing, a guy yelled, "Jerry," and right as he hit it, yelled, "Four." Now, this is the guy yelling it. He really hit a decent shot. So Jerry Rice, went underneath the partition there, went underneath the rope and said, "Where is he?
1: I love it.
0: This guy." I do, too. This is the whole exchange. Here.
5: Four.
0: That's the guy.
5: Yo. Hey. Hey.
0: Go get him, Jerry. He ran him down about 100 yards and scolded him and put his finger in his face. Now, I would have been one of those guys like, "Go get him, Jerry."
1: Which oh, way? Yeah, definitely.
0: Jerry said, "Who is he?"
4: "Green hat, Jerry."
1: Get him, Jerry.
0: "Go get him, Jerry."
1: "I love you."
0: "I love you, Jerry."
1: Yeah. "You show him, Jerry."
6: "You're my favorite."
0: "You're my favorite 49er, Jerry." And Jerry Rice did not let it go. He really, he chased the guy down. The guy was walking away.
1: Oh, of course, yeah.
0: And he said, "Which one?" And all these people were pointing him out, which I would have been one.
2: Yeah.
0: I'd have been like, "Oh, there he is. That's the guy right there."
2: How old is Jerry Rice now?
0: I'm going to say 55, yeah. 58.
2: So he could still beat somebody up.
0: Oh, he's a great guy. Okay. You should see him. I was like, "Oh, geez. I mean, he looks like he can play. He looks that good."
1: Yeah. He overreacted here.
0: Oh, you think?
1: 100%. He's not even a professional golfer. Get over it.
0: You know,
1: tee another one up.
0: It was surprising to see him go under the ropes.
1: If he's a professional golfer and this is a big tournament like the Masters, okay, I get it.
0: So if Rory McIlroy did that and point, you understand.
1: Sure, 100%. He has a reason to. You're messing with his livelihood.
0: Yeah, this is a charity.
1: Jerry Rice is out here for fun. Tee up another one. You're Jerry Rice. Who's going to tell you no?
6: Yeah, but I'm. Yeah, but I kind of like him.
0: You like that he didn't let it go?
6: I think when the bitches get there come get up.
1: If he would have turned around and said something, but chasing him down, scolding him. Come on, dude.
6: But see, to me, you yelled it and then you're running away.
0: Mm-hmm. Like the most cowardly act.
1: Yeah, sure. Okay, so, I get that part. But Jerry Rice, let it go.
0: You know, it is. It's like when you deal with people online. Like, do you get down into the fight or do you not? You know, do you go sling the mud or you just let it go?
1: Did he really mess you up that much?
0: Like, who's that guy that you love for the Cubs, the center fielder who's so good? Crow Armstrong.
1: Yeah.
0: Like, a couple of months ago, somebody yelled at him, and he yelled back, like, "You bitch," or whatever. And people got on to him. He's like, "I'd do it again." She's yelling stuff at me during the entire game. I feel like the athlete should never really interact with the fan, you know, unless it's a good interaction.
6: Yeah, sometimes it just feels good to go low.
0: It does, because
6: we're all preached at the whole time.
0: Yeah, yeah.
6: You know, always go high, ignore.
0: He didn't.
6: And sometimes it just feels better to go low.
0: Mm-hmm.
6: And you know you're going to get the people who, like BB was saying, that it's like, And you're right, BB. It's a charity golf tournament, but sometimes.
0: But everybody out there was on his side.
6: But it just feels good sometimes.
7: Who's going to go against Jerry Rice?
0: Nobody. Yeah.
6: And normally, it's little squirmy people like this who yell it and run.
0: You know, if he could have thought in the moment, if he could have handled it with humor, you know, if he could have said something like dropped a line, you know, like, I'm Jerry Rice. I'm not bothered by hecklers. The crowd would have been like, ah, you know, and clap for him and everything. But instead, well, you heard him. And Biggie's right. It does feel good sometimes.
5: Hey.
0: Here's my line. Go get him, Jerry. There he is, Jerry. He's over there, Jerry.
5: Which one?
0: I do that every time. If somebody was heckling a baseball player and the baseball player said, who is it? I'd be like, no, it's
6: Jerry.
2: That must be terrifying, too. I mean, he ran up on him like that.
0: And oh, God. Oh,
2: I mean, he didn't beat him up, but that guy will probably never do that again.
6: Oh, that guy took off. I mean, he had to run him down.
0: Yeah, he did. And he's Jerry Rice. He's running you down.
6: Yeah.
0: Even at 58 years old.
6: And really, it's like, what do you say once he's in your face besides just, sorry.
2: You're going to keep running your mouth? Buddy.
0: There's nothing else you can say. I'm so sorry, Jerry. You know what I would say if I were him? I'd say, I'm sorry. I thought that would be funny. It's clearly not.
6: Yeah.
0: It's my fault. Can you sign this? Take a selfie.
6: Can you sign my hat?
0: Well, as long as you're here, Jerry, you want to take a selfie?
6: You can write a-hole on it. I don't care.
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0: Stairway to Seven. You have to get seven questions in a row right. They're all about music and rock and roll trivia. They get progressively more difficult, and you have 60 aggregate seconds. And we usually start Stairway to Seven with one of these.

0: Jana will try it first. My favorite new jingle.
1: Boom.
0: My favorite one. Jana gets first shot at this. There are 60 seconds on the clock for Jana, and she gets 7 questions. If she misses, she's out. But if she goes all the way through, she'll join us for the Power Hour on a Friday program. Be the first person to complete the Stairway to 7. Hello, Jana. How you doing?
2: I am good. How are you?
0: Doing very well. Thanks for playing. Thanks for listening. The clock runs only while you're thinking. Question number one. The Joshua Tree album was released in the 1980s by a band with a number in its name. What band?
2: U2.
0: U2 is correct. This is one Biggie's middling on.
1: No. Down.
0: You don't like this one?
1: No.
0: They get
1: slow.
0: They get better and better to me. You too, don't
1: you? Right. Yeah.
0: They do. I didn't love them when I was in like high school, but the longer they're around, the more the better they get.
1: It's because you get older and you like easy listening.
0: This is not easy. This is rock, man. This is a band of the 80s.
3: BB Shay.
0: Band of the 80s.
1: That's saying a lot.
0: Well,
1: Guns N' Roses.
0: I think that U2 has to. Oh, I don't know.
1: They're in the conversation.
0: Definitely. Well, Jan is in the conversation too. She's got 59 seconds left on the clock. She's got 6 questions more to go. Was Smells Like Teen Spirit released before or after 1989?
2: Oh, after.
0: That is correct. Band of the 90s. Hootie.
1: Yeah, Hootie was good.
0: Boy, Nirvana changed the game, though.
1: Yeah, they did.
0: Hootie was good. Hootie, Band of the 90s. Backstreet Boys.
4: Oh, man.
0: NSYNC.
1: Late 90s.
0: NSYNC. Yeah, that came around later.
1: Late.
0: Yeah, they're late. Hootie? Hootie is probably the... What's the number one selling album of the 90s? Hootie?
1: Probably Crack Review, by the way. I would bet it's Hootie.
0: I'm going to ask that question on Stairway to 7 soon. All right, look it up. Jana, you have 2 in a row right. You have 5 questions to go on the Stairway to 7. You have 54 seconds on the clock. What musician was famous for playing a talk box on the song Do You Feel Like We Do?
2: Oh, my goodness. I can hear the song. I can't think of it.
0: Sorry, and that will end Jana's turn on step 3 to the Stairway to 7, but it was delightful to talk to her. Okay, let's go to Flounder. He's tried this game before and gotten all the way to step.
1: Okay.
0: I think he's gotten a number 7 before.
1: Yeah, sit up.
0: He's never met everybody. Sit up. All right.
1: This is going to be a challenge here.
0: Sitting up here. Here we go. Hello, Flounder. How are you?
5: Hey now.
0: Good to talk to you. 7 in a row right, and you are the first winner of Stairway to 7. 60 seconds on the clock. In the Rock and Roll Hall of Fame or not, John Denver.
5: Rock and Roll Hall of Fame, John Denver. I'm going to say no.
0: You are correct. Country road, take me home. Put the man in. Let's go. I thought there'd be more rallying around that. Come on now. Dolly Parton's in, for goodness sake.
1: Yeah, it's Dolly.
0: He died too young. Died too young.
1: Horrible way, too.
0: Best John Denver song. This one?
1: You're playing it.
0: Yeah, man. I don't know. I love Rocky Mountain High, too. They're great.
1: That's good, but this is just...
0: Well, this has become like the anthem of everything. All right. 56 seconds on the clock. What song was released first, Layla by Derek and the Dominoes or Stairway to Heaven by Led Zeppelin? Which song was released first, Flounder?
5: Layla.
0: Layla is correct. By 1 year. 1970 for Layla, 1971 for Stairway to Heaven. You're up to step 3 on the Stairway to 7. You still have 53 seconds on the clock, so time is not an issue yet. Is the name of the girl mentioned in the Elton John song Crocodile Rock Sally, Susie, or Cindy?
5: Susie.
0: Susie is...

0: I'm sure that's what they were doing, holding hands and skimming stones. That's what they were doing down by the river. Right.
1: Well, Elton John.
2: Yeah, that's all they were doing.
0: Okay, good point.
1: Probably is what they were doing down by the
0: good point with him.
1: Yeah. You want to go all the way? You want to have sex?
3: No, I'd rather skip some stones, actually.
2: Are you sure?
0: Trying to perfect my wrist flick.
1: Got it. What was I doing the other day? I was doing something. Oh, I was hitting a pickleball shot. A little inside-out shot. Somebody said, man, you got a limp wrist. I was like, yeah.
0: Thank you.
1: Doing a little sideways shot there, you know. 50 seconds left, Flounder. Step 4 on the stairway to 7. What's the name of the Def Leppard drummer who lost his arm in a car accident?
4: His name is Rick Allen.
1: His name is Rick Allen. That happened New Year's Eve going into 1985, December 31st, 1984. They had to relearn how to play drums.
0: Yes, and it's shocking, I mean, how good he is.
1: I know.
0: I'm sure that first band meeting was awkward, too. Well, sorry, Rick. Guess you gotta go. No, I don't.
1: What?
0: I'm gonna keep drumming, and you're gonna let me.
1: What?
0: Okay.
1: Are we? All right. 3 questions to go. We're up to question number 5 on the stairway to 7. What's the first song Don Henley and Glenn Frey ever wrote together?
4: Oh, my goodness. That'd be early. Desperado.
1: Desperado is right.
0: Well, now you're really sitting up.
1: Now we got it. Your pain in
0: your heart. Great Eagles song here. They're
1: driving. Come on, BB Shay. Second it.
0: Come on.
1: Let's go.
5: That's good.
2: I don't like that tone.
1: I don't either.
5: I like your rendition better.
1: Mine is very, very good. Oh, if I had time, we'd play it.
0: Dang it.
1: 37 seconds on the clock.
2: You have a rendition?
0: Oh, okay. Let me get out.
1: Pull it out of the annals.
2: Okay.
1: Yeah. This is their closer in concert. I always feel like Don Henley rushes it in concert, though. It's like, all right, let's go. Goes faster. He just stands
0: let's
1: there.
0: Go, hurry.
1: Stands there with the spotlight on him. All right. It's question number 6 on the stairway to 7. Noel Gallagher of Oasis was influenced and inspired to write the song Wonderwall after listening to a solo album by whom?
4: Oh, my goodness. Wonderwall. Solo album. Golly. Well, album by
1: Ten seconds.
4: Lou Reed.
1: Lou Reed. Incorrect. So you got today to step number 6. But not all the way to step number 7. Now you got to look that up. Now somebody you got to look. That's the second time or third time we've asked that question.
0: Good.
1: Flounder's a good player. He has tried this a couple of times now, and he's gotten to step number 6 on the stairway to 7. But he did not get all the way. So we got to reset everything and go to John, who's on the line to play. Have time for 1, maybe 2 more players. Hello, John. How you doing?
6: Doing good, guys.
1: Great. Good to have you on the phone and appreciate you listening. Question number 1. Number 1 hit or not on the Billboard Hot 100 chart. It's Still Rock and Roll to Me by Billy Joel.
6: Yes.
1: Yes, it is a number 1 hit. Even if it's old junk, it's still rock and roll to me. 56 seconds left. Step number 2 on the stairway to 7. Top 5 hit or not on the Billboard Hot 100 chart. The Boys of Summer by Don Henley.
6: Not.
1: No, it is a top 5 hit. Second day in a row we've asked that question. You use your applied knowledge.
0: Yes, applied knowledge. Yeah, this is the part where I give you tips.
1: Okay. Hippie Chris will be the last player today on the stairway to 7 and have a chance to go all the way to the top. Hello, Hippie Chris. How you doing?
7: I'm doing great. I hope you are.
1: Doing very well, thank you. 60 seconds back on the clock. Here's your question. Use an E word to finish the title of this Jackson Browne song. Running on blank.
7: Empty.
1: Running on empty is correct. I gotta go. I'm sorry, I don't have the song ready to go. I apologize. Here it is. Running on empty. Running on. 57 seconds left on the clock. Six steps to go. On the stairway to seven, we're up to step number two. True or false, the 80s hit Don't You Want Me by Human League was inspired by an article in a teen magazine.
7: True.
1: That is true. Don't you want me? You know I can't. It was about a couple that was breaking up. That's what it's all about. Waitress.
0: Oh, yeah.
1: They just stuck it on to the end of the album, too. They didn't expect it to be such a huge song.
0: Love this song.
1: Here's one that's gotten a lot of chatter. We've asked it now at least four times. Here's your chance at it. Step number three on the Stairway to Seven. What 1984 album, with a color in its title, spent 22 weeks at number one on the Billboard album chart?
7: Purple Rain.
1: Purple Rain, finally.
0: I love the emails I've gotten this since this question.
1: Yeah.
0: It's just the all capital in the header.
2: No context.
1: Yeah, this one's caused a lot of consternation. Okay, question four, stairway to seven. Getting up there now. Still have 47 seconds on the clock. What four-letter female name is the most common female name used in song titles all time?
7: Mary.
1: Mary is correct.
0: Okay.
1: Yes. Very nice. Three questions to go. Step number five on the stairway to seven. 43 seconds still left on the clock. What musician who died in December of 1988 is mentioned in the lyrics of Thunder Road by Bruce Springsteen?
7: Roy Orbison.
1: Roy Orbison is correct.
5: Roy Orbison singing for the lonely. Hey, that's me and I want you only.
1: Hippie Chris, you have 40 seconds on the clock. You're up to step six on the stairway to seven. If you get this one right, you will have a chance to win the prize to see us come in here. We'd love to see you on a Power Hour. But first, you got to get through six to get to seven. When Taylor Swift was at Madison Square Garden to watch the NBA Finals, she wore a shirt with what musician's name on the shirt slightly misspelled?
7: Stevie Nicks.
1: Stevie Nicks is correct.
0: Here we are.

0: Knicks was spelled K-N-I-C-K-S. Step number 7 on the stairway to 7. Get this right, and we'll see you next Friday. Who's this?
1: We never really wanted to wreck a hotel room or anything. It was like days and days of this building up. One day you get a cold breakfast. The next day room service is not there. About 14 days on the That's road, right. All of a sudden it's like one hotel is going to get all the grief.
2: Yeah.
0: Who is that?
3: Can I hear it again?
0: Yep. Here we go. But the clock keeps running.
1: We never really wanted to wreck a hotel room or anything. It was like... days and days of this building up. One day you get a cold breakfast. The next day room service is not there. About 14 days on the That's road, right. All of a sudden it's like one hotel is going to get all the grief.
2: Yeah.
3: Glenn Fry.
0: Glenn Fry is correct. Yes. There's your winner. Kippy Chris. Uh-oh, he's coming in.
4: Gotta see him.
5: Now, most of you can't see this, but I can see regret in one man's eyes.
0: That's a winner!
3: Get ready to get naked out here.
0: Yeah. Nicely done! All
3: the baby.
0: He's got it. Well done,
3: Henry Chris. Believe it!
5: Impressive.
0: That was very, very impressive.
6: I think he asked you to...
3: Oh, man.
6: I thought you asked him to repeat it just to mock him.
0: Wow, that's great. Yeah, she thought just to mock me, you wanted me to repeat. Hippie Chris, you're the first winner on the Stairway to 7. BB Shea will get your information. We'll have your picture took. You can put it on the wall. You can come in here next Friday or whatever Friday at your leisure.
5: I'll be out that day. Yeah, he's not as laid back about this as he sounds.
7: Two guys named Chris.
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5: I thought Big E had some great insight. I think it was last December, we were discussing, B.B. Shea was here, and I asked him, do you think Die Hard is a Christmas movie? And B.B. Shea said, it is what you want it to be. It doesn't have to be a Christmas movie. If you want it to be, it can. To which Big E said, it's so obvious you're in a relationship. Yeah. You've been beaten down.
6: Yeah.
7: He was new to it.
6: Or, you've been listening, or you've been listening to that New York City mayor too much.
5: Is Die Hard a Christmas movie?
7: It's whatever what you want. It to
8: be. Just live your life, man.
7: As long as you're happy, it's Die Hard.
5: Okay. So today, B.B. Shea comes in and he says, my lady friend and I are trying to go to every single museum in town. And I said, Christ, why? Why?
6: In town?
5: Well, hey, how many are there?
6: I was going to say,
5: three,
6: I
5: know we're just one, one,
6: one, one, two.
5: Is there, I don't know the second. Yesterday, he went to the Civil Rights Museum, which, of course, is like the one for us. For our, we live in Greensboro, North Carolina. On February 1st, 1960, four African-American men sat in at the lunch counter at Woolworth's, which is a half mile from the radio station. And because of that, they made huge national news. It was like a big, big deal.
6: Fantastic museum, by the way.
5: Have you been?
6: Yes. Yeah, it is.
5: So, B.B. Shea says,
6: playing the role of the Woolworth worker, B.B. Shea.
5: B.B. Shea comes in and says, I just went to the Civil Rights Museum. I said, what? I said, you're kidding. He said, have you been? I said, no.
6: I have not.
8: Can't say I was surprised.
5: No, I have not been to. Do you know my connection to? Now, I think it's great that we have it, and I think it's well-deserved.
8: It's a wonderful museum. If you've been, it's great to get in there and learn more about it. They have the Woolworth counter still intact.
5: The actual counter.
8: Yes, with the stuff of the time. It's really cool to see.
5: Now, here's my connection to it.
6: Playing the role of the boy who yelled, can't sit there, Chris Kelly.
5: Can't sit here. What are you guys doing here? You know what B.B. Shea told me? I didn't realize. I thought those guys were like arrested and dragged out. And that was not the case.
8: No, they just kind of walked out.
5: They sat and ate there.
8: They sat and ate there. Obviously, you know, there was tension.
5: They made the people national who were there. News.
8: Absolutely. But they walked out and there was a photographer there from the newspaper.
5: Well, here are my two connections to that. Last year, I went to New York with a guy who works at one of the local news stations here. And we were having dinner, and he turned to me and he said, I know you're just like me. You've been to the Civil Rights Museum 100 times. And I was like, oh.
8: Where's that?
6: Is it here in New York, or is it?
5: You could throw a baseball from the radio station to the Civil Rights Museum, okay? And he said, and

0: He's like, anytime anybody comes into town, a family member or a friend, obviously the first place I take them is the Civil Rights Museum. And I said, oh, me too.
1: Absolutely.
0: Me too.
1: And that and the Cheesecake Factory. Right after Sir Pizza.
0: I guess I should actually take someone to the Civil Rights Museum. Of course, it's only been open for 26 years, so I haven't really had that much of a chance. Now, here's my other connection to it, which you probably don't know. I've eaten at the counter when it was still open. I have eaten at the Woolworth. And here's why. I was working when they closed it for the last time. It was a big deal. Now, it was 1960 when those guys sat in, and that was huge. Well, they closed it in probably 93. That's my guess. Early 90s. And what was I doing? Working here. Okay. For a different radio show. And the host of the show said, for the closing of it, it was the last day of the Woolworth counter. And he said, let's do something big for the Woolworth counter. And I was like, okay. And I was like the guy who went out on the streets, you know, beating the streets, doing stuff. That's back when I was young and had energy and cared. And he said, go to the Woolworth counter, sit down, and anyone who comes up to you and says, buy me breakfast, honky, you'll buy them breakfast. And he gave me $100. And I said, do you think this will create a stir here on the last day?
1: BB, what wing of the museum is that?
0: That did you see that part of it? Did you see that
2: part? Did you have a sign or were you just standing there?
0: I sat there. And at first I had, it was me and another guy. We were like co-stars, co-hosts of this show. You know, we're on the street. The crazy guys. I was Crazy Carolina Chris. Mm-hmm. And we sat at the counter and he said on the air, go up and see Crazy Carolina Chris. The password is buy me breakfast, honky, and he will pay $10 for your breakfast. Now, I had a bagel and a Diet Coke. And the people there were very nice. And they were like, it's a big day. It's a historic day. Well, the news starts to gather and everything, you know, because they're closing it. And there I am sitting there with my other Lily White friend buying breakfast for all these people. And word gets out. So the leader of the NAACP comes up to me and said, understand you're with the Klan. And I said,
1: what?
0: I said,
1: did you see it on my shirt? What shirt am I wearing today?
2: Away.
1: Crazy Carolina Chris is spelled wrong.
0: I said, I'm not with the Klan. And he's like, they're saying you're with the Klan. And I said, well, I'm not. And he goes, word is the Klan's bought a radio station. And I said, well, they have not. I said, I'm just buying people breakfast. And he's like, what's the code word? I said, I'd rather not say. No. Now, I was doing this.
1: You put me in an awkward spot.
0: Again, I was told to do this by the host of the show. So there I am doing it. I really felt uncomfortable, you know, because then it got very, very crowded, you know. Then it's like all these people are staring.
1: Buy me breakfast, honky.
0: I'm paying out 10 bucks for bagels, you know, left and right. So then the cops come up and say, if you guys keep sitting here, we're going to arrest you. And I was like, this is a really bad look. And so I say to the guy back in the studio.
1: He was known for his patience. And
0: oh, yes, he was. Well, I said, do you want me to get arrested? And because I'm going to. And he said, come on.
1: Yes.
0: Back. And he said, no. He said, come back to the station. He goes, I don't want to be on the wrong side of history. I said, too late for that.
2: Way too late.
0: I mean,
1: the idea started on the wrong side.
0: So that night, of course, on the local news, there I am, you know, buying people bread. And they're like, you moron.
1: One local Klan member came out.
0: I am not a Klan member. I really should go to that. You enjoyed it.
1: It was a lot of fun.
0: So what other museums are you going to, since we have so many and you're trying to see every... You could really do that in an afternoon. Every museum in town.
3: There's a Greensboro Museum here locally, and it's just about the history of the city.
0: Is there?
3: It is, yes.
0: Does every city have that?
3: I don't know.
0: I don't either.
3: It's right next to the park downtown. It's really nice.
0: Children's Museum.
3: The Children's Museum is there,
2: There's an art museum.
3: There is?
2: There is? It's at UNCG's campus. Okay. I was forced as a student to go in there.
0: Okay, right. Yeah. Any of these museums, I don't know that I've been to any of them except the Children's Museum where my kids went. I don't think I've been to these museums.
1: This definitely is a forced relationship move. I don't see BB. And be careful with the Children's Museum. Can't do that one.
2: Find some kids to take with you, maybe?
1: I think you're a little big for the fire truck, buddy.
0: Well, we're visiting every museum in town.
1: They're going to think you're with the group. so this one wandered off.
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0: We have two stories about yearbooks today. It's that time of year, of course. One comes from Johnson High School in Rhode Island. On their yearbook, they misspelled the word school. School. They left out the C, so it says... it says Johnson Senior High Shul.
1: I like it.
0: No one caught it in the pre-read. They did a proofreading, and no one caught it, so they all get Shul yearbooks for the year. And there was no redoing them. There's no funds.
1: I'm good with it.
0: So that's just what they have. Too bad. That's how it is. Remember that place they did about 10 years ago? they did a school crossing, and they spelled it S-H-C instead of S-C-A. So it was school crossing.
1: That seems to pop up at least once a year on the internet still.
0: Yeah, they have a real problem with that. Now, the other yearbook issue comes from Florida. Now, this one's more serious. There is a woman who is the principal of a high school there, and her quote in the yearbook has gotten her in some trouble. Her name is Katie O'Connell, and she put in the yearbook, "Everybody hatin', we just call them fans, though." That is a quote from a lyric of a song called "Trap Queen" by Fetty Wap. You're a fan, BB Shane.
3: Oh my God, this is a hit. This is a banger. This song still goes hard. Still love it.
0: How old's the song?
1: 10 years at least.
3: 10 years.
0: So it says on her page of the yearbook, "Everybody hating, we just call them fans, though." Mrs. O'Connell, who is the principal. Parents were outraged by the quote. Which, you know, I thought to myself, who cares?
2: Yeah. Out of all of the rap lyrics you could have chosen.
0: Yeah. You know, everybody's got to be outraged about something these days. Yeah. It's like, come on, who cares? Well, here's the thing, though. Miss O'Connell says, I didn't put it in there.
1: Oh.
0: I didn't put it in. She says, anybody who knows me knows that I, apparently to her students, to everybody, she signs everything with Ms. O. And this says Mrs. O'Connell.
13: All my students know I've never been Mrs. O'Connell. I'm Miss O.
0: So all of her correspondence, her emails, there, she signs them Ms. O. And she says that the day before, when they proofread everything, it wasn't there. And she thinks a student added it from the, to be funny, from the Fetty Wap lyrics.
13: I did not put that quote in the yearbook, nor did I approve that quote to be in the yearbook.
0: I think I believe her.
3: I do too.
0: Yeah.
3: She doesn't sound like a Fetty Wap fan.
2: She doesn't sound like somebody that's ever heard of Fetty Wap.
3: No.
0: But again, my whole point was, who cares?
3: The quote wasn't even bad.
1: Yeah, it's not a bad quote, but I should be able to track that student down pretty easily, right?
2: Well, they, you know, like, I don't know how all high schools are, but we had like a class, and there was like a class of students that worked on the yearbook, so it could have been any single one of them.
0: Yeah.
1: Yeah, but I'm saying you go to who handles the yearbook and say, okay, who did this?
0: Well, if it's 30 people, don't you get down to like 30 people could have put it in right before they took it to press?
1: I'm not letting them walk.
0: You're not. Well, I don't see how you can. I don't see how anyone can prove it. They did a proofread. It wasn't there. Suddenly, at least according to her.
1: But I'm saying if there's yearbook class, there's 30 people on the yearbook.
0: It's like we had like yearbook staff.
1: It
0: was a class. Yeah.
1: But so let's say the staff is 20 people.
0: Mm-hmm.
1: I'm pulling those 20 in and saying none of you are going to graduate and walk unless you tell me who did this.
0: You know what I would do? Nothing. I would say, all of y'all, shut up. This is not a big deal. She didn't even do it. Happy end of year.
1: Yeah, it's there's got to be some consequences.
0: Why? It is a prank. And yes, you could, but I wouldn't threaten grad. I'd be like, this is a bunch of much ado about nothing.
3: If it was vulgar, I could see that. But it was a harmless quote.
0: If she had her boobs out there.
1: Well, God,
2: this is a victimless prank.
0: And it was AI. Yeah, it's a victimless prank.
1: I'm totally on the opposite side with y'all because I think you don't let someone still get away. It doesn't matter that it was supposed to be a fun prank. But look where we're at now. Now this woman's getting attacked by parents.
0: Well, her lawyer says that and says no wonder she's getting attacked.
14: We live in the age of social media where this stuff can kind of go viral and get crazy real fast. Some of the people who were screaming about this, saying the loudest, don't even have children in the school.
0: They put her on leave while they investigate.
1: See?
0: You know, she's got another 2 weeks to work, and they put her on leave while they're investigating the whole thing. Here's what I'm saying. I wouldn't do any of that. I'd spend 5 minutes and say to the yearbook staff, all right, who did this? And if nobody admitted it, I'd say, don't ever do that again and be done with
2: Who's
0: it. I'm sure it's some senior. I mean, how are you going to figure that out, Biggie? I mean, if you don't say, there's nothing.
1: Then we're holding all of you accountable.
0: No.
2: Whose parents read their kids' yearbook? My parents have never once seen my high school yearbook.
0: Mine either.
2: They didn't. I mean, if I wanted to show it to them, they would have looked. But who is reading every? single quote in their kid's yearbook.
0: I showed them my picture, and that's it. You don't read the who wrote anything. You didn't read the quote.
2: That's so strange that a parent even saw it to be outraged to begin with.
0: I know. And how are you outraged over this quote? It means nothing.
1: Look, I hear you on that, but look what it's turned into now.
0: Well, for her, unfortunately.
1: For her, yeah. So that's why I'd be pissed.
0: And she's mad, too, at the parents.
15: There were certain parents that went straight to the district or straight to the news or straight to Facebook. None of them even called me.
0: Now, she says she wishes they had gone to her first. You know, she's got the reputation of being a really popular principal. All the kids seem to really like her. I'm sure they just wanted to play a joke on her. Actually, if I had done it, I probably would even say, I did this.
1: Yeah.
0: I take responsibility. I'm sorry.
1: I didn't think it would blow up into this.
0: Yeah. And that poor woman should be apologized to. You know, this. If it's.
1: Yeah. I mean, the fact that they're putting her on leave and this, that's where I'd be pissed that now look what it's turned into.
0: Oh, I'd be mad too. But if I were the administration, I would say to parents, she didn't do this. We're satisfied. We're wiping it clean. We tried to find who did it. Even if you don't find who did it, be like, all right.
2: They're probably, they could just put her on leave. I mean, these are probably seniors or maybe not, but they're just going to put her on leave so the parents shut up and then they'll bring her back.
0: They have to.
2: Quietly.
0: Yes. They say they're doing an investigation, but.
2: They just want everybody to shut up.
0: Probably. And Mrs. O was asked, do you have a message to your students?
15: Make it a great day or not. The choice is yours.
0: That is so awesome.
1: Oh my God, that's a terrible quote.
2: I had a principal that used to say the same thing.
1: I'm changing sides. Put her on leave.
15: Make it a great day or not. The choice is yours.
0: You know what we say down at the gym?
1: Must be.
2: Do I want to know?
1: It must be bring a friend.
3: You got to find out.
0: Whether you think you can or you can't, you're right. Is that a great quote or what? Is that like when we start a big run, the coach will say, whether you think you can do this or not, you're right.
1: Oh,
0: gives me chills. Gives me chills. That and motion is lotion. Gives me chills, man.
2: Okay.
0: Both of them. So the principal is waiting her time now as they continue to go through it. And she said, we proofread it the day before. Wasn't there. Sent it off to the printers. Now, or either she's playing the longest con ever. She did it herself, signed the name she doesn't usually sign, and got it in there.
1: 100%.
2: No one will know.
1: I'd be a fan of that.
0: Wouldn't that be something now? That would be impressive. Also, end of the year, apparently got to another teacher. One of the kids signed a paper to him and put the word bruh on it. Wonder High School in West Memphis. Teacher is charged with aggravated assault because in the classroom, the teacher asked a question and the student said, come on, bruh. So the teacher went over and grabbed him by the shoulder, and now he's been accused of, assaulting the kid.
2: Justified.
1: That's a teacher just had enough at the end of the year.
0: Oh, God. End of the year.
1: Yeah, he'd been called bruh one too many times.
0: You know, the last day of school, or one of the very last days of school, my eighth grade year, I said something out of sorts, and my teacher, Mr. Spivey, took me by the ear and dragged me to the back of the room, and it really hurt. I mean, he's like, my ear... Like, he was grabbing my earlobe, and I was like, Mr. Spivey, and he took me back there, and I think in this day and age, I could probably get him for 100%. Assault. He put his hands on me, you know.
1: There's a comedian I like named Dan Soder, and he was talking about nobody gets yanked up by the arm anymore.
0: Nobody. This is what this guy did, and he's like, it's assault.
1: He said, you know what I'm talking about, too? He's like, where you do something, and suddenly you just feel your feet levitate. Yeah, you'd be like, bah!
0: Yeah. You know, I was on my Gen X Reddit page the other day. Awesome page, by the way. You guys would love it. I see you suppressing a laugh. And one person put on there, I think I may have told you, when they were in high school, when someone did something wrong, you were put outside the room, even in the cold. I mean, outside.
1: Yeah.
0: And had to watch the class through a window. And all the comments below it were like, can you believe the things we used to have to endure? And they were all upset. And I didn't comment because I don't know how. But what I was thinking is like, well, nobody died. I mean, you know,
1: I was put outside.
0: Yes. And I told you, my teacher used to throw erasers at us.
1: Yeah, all that stuff. Yeah.
0: But now the other day, my wife, who is a teacher, gave the final exam. And she told me in privacy that one of the students, the question was, she said, fairly straightforward and, you know, gettable for sure. And the child's answer was, bruh. Written in...
1: COVID really did a number on us. I think when we look back and go, when did it go wrong? We're going to pinpoint
0: COVID.
2: I mean, you call COVID. It a gettable question, but like there are frequently moments in my life that somebody says something to me and I'm like, you're not serious.
0: But this was a question on a quiz.
1: I don't think you would have ever written bruh.
2: I wouldn't have written bruh, but I mean, things that we consider gettable questions, I mean, some to others are very challenging.
0: But can't you take an attempt at, or leave it blank?
1: Leave it blank.
0: You don't have to put.
1: I take more points off for bruh. Right?
0: She said, I just shook my head when she saw it. You know, it was like question 17. Bruh.
1: Yeah.
0: And she's like, we've been over this.
1: Without a doubt.
0: She was like, we had gone through the study guide. It was on the study guide.
1: Bruh.
0: The study guide, bruh.
1: This lady wants me to answer questions, bruh.
16: You're right where you should be, listening to the two guys named Chris on Rock 92.
0: The good, the bad, the ugly. We have some good stories, bad stories, and ugly stories today. First, something very good that has happened. A small Minnesota town has hosted a fundraiser called Donkey Basketball.
1: I'll wait. I'm intrigued. I'll wait to see if there's a sick child involved before I make fun of this.
0: They're raising money for local emergency responders.
1: Okay.
0: Students, teachers, and first responders played a basketball game while riding on donkeys, and they raised $400 to pay for new CPR equipment for the community.
1: Okay.
0: Who thought of that? Donkey basketball.
1: Yeah, that's different.
0: When I first read the headline, I pictured donkeys like playing basketball, like laying it in.
1: Man, you know, these donkeys are good.
0: Taking some three-pointers, that kind of thing.
17: It's not like big city EMS. We don't have a lot of the financial resources that they do up here, so it's a lot of community outreach. And I would say the Watwan County community is very much in support of their fire department and their ambulance services. And it's just really cool to see everyone come together to support us, and we really appreciate it.
0: That's Cassidy Larson. She's president of the foundation that did the donkey basketball game. She said, we believe it's the first of its kind. We had everybody out playing, dribbling the basketball.
1: I can't argue with her.
0: They have a farm that had donkeys, so they decided to make this an annual event to raise money for the machines and equipment that go into first responders.
1: Yeah.
0: I just thought, my God, could there be a more awkward thing than donkey basketball?
2: Yeah. I wonder how it's going, because, you know, donkeys, they're so known for their cooperation with whatever people want them to do.
0: Don't you think they took – well, I bet they had them saddled up with when they took a dump. They went into some sort of basket.
3: Were people on the donkeys?
0: Yes. Yes.
3: And then just, okay.
0: Yeah. First, I thought it was like donkeys out there.
3: Or like they were playing defense or something.
0: Yeah. I thought they were doing like, you know, diamond and one.
2: Crossing up the donkeys.
3: Do a 2-3 zone.
0: Yeah. Oh, by the way, Mandy, who sent in those Oreos, very nice of her. She's a really big time P1 listener. Just love her. And you were saying earlier you had heard Michael Jordan, this basketball related, was a real a-hole. And she says, I heard you talking about this. I met Michael Jordan in 1994 when he retired from basketball and was going to try baseball. I was in Aspen, Colorado. I was skiing with my parents, and he was there. I skied right up to him, and I said, Mr. Jordan, what are you doing? And he said, I'm skiing.
2: I mean, she did ask.
0: I told him what a fan I was, that I watched him play at the University of North Carolina and for the Bulls, and I was very sorry about what had happened to his father recently. He said, I really appreciate that. And he said, I'm also here with my family and Ahmad Rashad. Apparently, Ahmad Rashad traveled with him wherever he went. That was always the joke. Ahmad Rashad loved Michael Jordan. He was always doing all these different...
1: Oh, yeah. Ahmad Rashad's been in... he's been around a long time. He's also in what some call the worst wedding photo ever.
0: Yeah, what is he?
1: I believe it's OJ's wedding.
0: That's right.
1: With Bill Cosby as well.
0: That's right. OJ, Bill Cosby, and Ahmad Rashad. Yeah. Who wants to be in that one? Jeez. She says, I asked him for an autograph, and he said, I'm sorry, but if I sign this one, I will be signing autographs all day.
1: I totally believe that.
0: She said he was very, very nice, but she has heard through the years exactly what BB Shea has heard. He's an asshole.
1: Yeah.
0: I don't know. He probably is.
2: I mean, how old is he now?
0: Early 60s?
1: Yeah.
0: 63?
2: Yeah.
1: I don't think, you know, a lot of times, and I'm coming off as defending the celebrities, but it does have to get old.
0: I'm sure if you're that level.
1: I do believe him when he says, if I start signing one autograph now, then it's, you signed it for her, and then it becomes a thing, and then there's a crowd.
0: I'm sure that's right.
1: So I don't know if I'd...
0: didn't knock him for that. She didn't have any problem with that. Volvo Bill, you're talking about donkey basketball. Go ahead.
18: Yeah, we used to do that back in the mid-70s and late-70s in high school. That was nothing new.
0: Donkey basketball. I'd never heard of it before.
1: So you rode donkeys and played basketball?
18: Well, you'd have to pull them, but yeah. Yeah, you'd ride them and you'd have to pull them to get to the basket. But yeah, we were doing that long ago.
0: Well, she's wrong then. She said she believed it was a first in Minnesota, but it raised money. Thank you, Volvo Bill. No, we invented that.
1: That sounds like a terrible game.
0: Turbo Ted, donkey basketball. Go ahead.
19: I have seen donkey basketball and donkey softball. Woo. There was a company that they traveled around with the donkeys, and you could contract with them as a fundraiser. You know, you had to pay them a certain fee, you know.
1: What are they doing?
0: Fantastic.
19: Time you could lead them, and part of the time, like, as I recall, in donkey basketball, you had to shoot the ball if you were mounted on the donkey. But to get up and down the court, you could pull them.
0: Pull them.
19: And same on softball, you had to swing the bat, then ride the donkey to first base.
0: Yep,
19: or something like that.
0: Yep. That makes sense. I'd like to see something like this. Thank you, Turbo Tit. So you lead it up the court, then you get on it, balls pass to you, and you make the basketball.
1: That's why the aliens won't visit us.
2: They saw that going
1: they come
2: on.
1: Down, see donkey basketball going, I'd leave.
0: Nice fun.
2: On the ship.
0: Martha, you're talking about fundraisers as well. Donkey basketball is this latest one. Go ahead.
20: Yes. We also did cow pie bingo, where cows would be in the middle of a field, and it would be in squares. And if the cow took a dump on your square, you would win the money for the raffle.
0: I love that idea. I've always said we should. When I was at Appalachian State University at WASU, I said, let's do cow pie bingo. I thought that was such a good idea. And everyone thought it was cruel to the animals. I said, why? He's going to take a dump anyway.
1: Let's just mark it off.
0: Who cares? Just mark them. Is anything? Did it work, Martha? It went well.
20: It did. We won. It was in the 70s, so it wasn't as big a pot as it is now.
0: I understand. Thank you, Martha. When I was at Appalachian State, we needed money desperately for the radio station.
1: I have an idea.
0: I had read about it. And I thought, this is going to be perfect because we're in Boone. We got cows. There are cows out here down in Wilkesboro. And I approached a farmer, and he said, he was incensed. He's like, you absolutely will not.
1: You will not mark off my field.
0: Mark off my field.
2: You know, we have cattle farms nearby here.
0: Exactly. And they say, it's animal cruelty. Why? That animal is pooping.
1: I'll poop in the free space.
0: You know, he poops where he wants. You just mark it off. Tack, you're talking about another idea for donkey basketball. Go ahead.
21: Let's just coin a new term and call it asketball.
0: Asketball.
1: Now, I like.
0: That is very smart thinking. I like that tack. Asketball. God, that would be a great. Then I think you'd really get people involved. Well, this woman did it in Minnesota, and she said it very, very well, and they raised more money. They raised more money than they thought they were going to raise. God, BBC, you're going to be so upset by this. We've got burglars now breaking into a school. In Florida, police are investigating two men who hopped a fence at a high school, entered the building through an unlocked door overnight, rode bicycles, and used special equipment to steal approximately 100 hot dogs.
3: I have been advised not to talk about this.
0: I don't blame you.
2: Yeah, have you been to Florida recently?
3: No comment.
1: Special equipment.
0: Yeah, they use special
2: bicycles?
0: Equipment. Bicycles? Very upset. They use special equipment to get into the school, and they got away with approximately 100 hot dogs and some ice cream. Total value, $56. $56.
2: Because hot dogs are so cheap. Just go buy your hot dogs.
0: Reaction from the neighbors.
22: Why hot dogs of all things? Whatever you can find is what they'll take.
23: It's unfortunate and sad that they would think that would be a good time. I hope they do get in trouble. So at least they know. You gotta nip it in the bud while they're young so they won't become, it escalates to something else in the future.
1: It's a gateway crime.
2: First hot dogs, then jewelry, then a bank.
0: Yeah, that's right.
1: I love it when they interview people who have no idea what they should say.
3: Yes, this could lead to future crimes with criminals.
0: They're asking if anyone has seen anyone with mustard on their fingers or anything of the sort.
3: No buns. No just buns, dogs.
0: Just the dogs. They didn't have time for the buns.
1: They were high.
0: The alarm went off. We don't know. Thieves could have been students or young adults. They're not sure.
3: I think they're students.
0: They just have silhouetted images on bicycles.
1: Let's steal hot dogs and ice cream.
0: They've gotten away with the crime so far. But police in that area of Florida said We're catching them. They are going balls to the wall.
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0: I'm going to explain this to you now. I'll have to spoil the movie Something About Mary. We had in the Put Up or Shut Up game a question about song Build Me Up Buttercup. It's at the end of Something About Mary, the movie. Red Rachel's not seen it. This is late 90s. B.B. Shea and I agree. I think it's overrated.
3: Yeah, people love it. I just did not get into it.
0: There's part of it I think is way too long, like in the middle. They're out in the...
1: It is. Oh, I'm going to give you that. I like the movie.
0: I like it. I just think it's overrated.
1: Yeah, I don't... It's not great to me. I don't put it up there. But when it's on, I will stop and watch it. However... You're right. The middle's a little too long, but it's got some great jokes in it.
0: Oh, it does. I agree. You know, it was spoiled for me. You know that? You know the movie at all? Do you know something about Mary?
2: I feel like if you started talking about it, I would know it. I just don't know which one it is.
0: Ben Stiller, Cameron Diaz. God, she was delightful.
1: Yes.
0: And, you know, everybody's in love with her because she's like the perfect girl. And throughout the movie, here's how it was spoiled for me. Throughout the movie, she refers to her old boyfriend Brett. She's like, yeah, Brett used to do that. Just four or five times she drops in Brett. And the day I was going to see it, it turns out, and I'm going to totally spoil it for you, okay? I'm totally spoiling this. At the very end, quarterback Brett Favre makes a cameo, and he is Brett.
1: Yeah.
0: Oh, I just totally touched it.
1: Still worth a watch.
0: Still worth a watch.
1: The scenes with him are great.
2: Well, I'll definitely watch it now. I love him.
0: Well, okay. Yeah. Okay. Yeah. Well, you're going to like this. So it took me about a month to see it at the theaters, and I was going to see it on a Saturday night. And before I went, what did we always do? Our boys were playing Trivial Pursuit. We had a big Trivial Pursuit lock-in. It was me and three other guys. Yeah. I mean, we did that a lot.
1: Guys, got to have a timer tonight. I got to see something about Mary.
0: Yeah.
1: Who are you going with?
3: Oh, just myself.
0: Myself. So we're playing Trivial Pursuit and everything, and one of the guys had a girlfriend. And okay, right. Tried to drum him out of the group, of course. But she was picking him up at my apartment. I was in my mid-20s. You know, that's what mid-20s guys do. We play on Saturdays, we play Trivial Pursuit all day. It's what we did. So the girlfriend comes to pick up the guy. We have a football game on. We're playing Trivial Pursuit. Brett Favre does a commercial. She says, "There's Mary's boyfriend." And I looked up and said, "What?" And she goes, "Have you seen Something About Mary?" I said, "Actually, I'm seeing it tonight." And she goes, "Oh."
2: Oh, man.
0: So the whole movie, of course.
1: I'll be going.
0: Complete spoiler. I mean,
1: giant spoiler.
0: Absolute. Because as soon as she said, "There's Mary's boyfriend," her boyfriend sitting on the couch went, "Mm-mm-mm-mm-mm." She goes, "Well, have you seen Something About Mary?" And I was like, "No."
1: Who hasn't seen it?
0: I didn't see it for a while. I did like it. Maybe it was overblown in my mind because I'd heard everybody saying this is the best movie.
1: That happens, yeah.
0: It's okay. It's good. It's good.
3: I don't know why that and Me, Myself, and Irene, I just have no...
0: I didn't like Me, Myself, and Irene.
3: I'm not a fan of either of those movies.
1: Me, Myself, and Irene is a crass movie.
0: I think it's terrible. I didn't like that at all. Here's the scene that we were... Biggie said, you know, B.B. Shea and I have done that thing with the hair gel. So here's what happens. He finally gets a date, Ben Stiller, with Cameron Diaz, Mary. And his friend, played by Chris, what's the last name?
1: He was on SNL.
0: Yep, Chris something.
1: Elliot.
0: Yeah. Elliot. Chris Elliot. His friend says, well, before you go out with her, of course you want to clean the pipes. And
1: which sounds exactly like something a guy friend would
0: tell
1: you.
0: What are you talking about?
2: He's pipes are we talking about
0: okay,
2: here?
0: Well, he says, you know you got to clean the pipes.
1: And, be more relaxed.
0: Stiller's like, I don't know what you're talking about. Well, before you go out with the girl you're so into, in case it leads to sex, you got to take care of yourself earlier to clean the pipes so you can last longer. You understand what I mean?
2: Oh, my gosh. Yeah. Nobody wants that.
1: Well.
0: Of course. Well. At that point, I like made a little mental note. Like, okay.
1: Yeah. Oh, it's good advice. Yeah. I mean, that's why my dates aren't going well. I'm too amped up.
0: So he's like, A, it'll relax you. And B, if it leads to sex, you got to last a while. You don't even want to just, you know, be the 5-second wonder there. So he says, clean the pipes. So in the scene, right before Mary is coming over to his apartment, Ben Stiller is in the bathroom just whacking away. And he's like looking in the mirror and you know what he's doing. Well, finally he achieves. He's like, ugh. And then he can't find the residue.
2: No,
0: wait now. So he can't. He's like, where is it? Well, then the doorbell rings. So she's there. So he quickly gets dressed and he goes to the door. And she's like, oh, hi. It's good to see you. And they hug and everything. And then she's like, what's that on your ear? And like, it's hanging down from his ear, like a big glob of, it's a giant glob.
1: Oh, yeah.
0: Do we have it?
1: Yeah, it's in there.
0: So she goes, what's in your ear? And so you have it there. Oh, it's here. I've got it. Okay. Yeah. So here, this is the actual scene. So she sees that on his ear. And here's what she says.
5: Is that a hair gel?
8: Yeah.
5: Great.
8: Yeah, I can use it. No, you don't have to. You don't.
5: So I just ran out.
0: She takes it from his ear and puts it all through her hair.
1: So for the rest of the night.
0: Well, then they cut to the next scene. Yeah. They're at the bar, sitting there ready to get their table, and her hair is big wave. Totally ruined it for you. Worth it.
3: I mean, genius writing, genius
1: and
3: plot.
1: It, when you see it, it sticks. I can see the whole scene in my head.
0: Oh, yes. It's a great scene.
1: It is.
0: It is the most famous scene in the movie, by far.
1: Without a doubt. And one of the funniest, period.
0: When I read this about it, the guy who directed the movie, Ben Stiller, had heard that term, cleaning the pipes. So he said, we need to do a gag, but I don't think we can get it through the Motion Picture Association. And the other guy, the director, was like, I think we can. Let's write it out. Let's storyboard it and see how it goes. So the biggest thing they had was, all right, you're going to clean the pipes. And they're like, well, how can we end it with a big funny scene? And Ben Stiller said, well, I'll lose it. I don't know where it is. And then she'll see it hanging from my ear. And so they were like, okay, that was good enough. And then right at the last minute, they thought, let's have her put it in her hair.
1: What is that, hair gel? Oh, great.
2: It's funny because I've actually seen the clip, but I didn't understand what was going on because it was out of context. And now that I know, that is so weird, and I will never watch that movie.
0: But you ought to watch that scene on YouTube. That, but they were concerned that they could show that because they show it. I mean, it is like a glob. It is dangling. And, first they had to go to the makeup artist and say, can you make this?
1: Which I believe we've talked about this before. They're like, it's to make that achieve, it's like a mix of glue and something else.
0: Other something. Yeah. You know? And so they were like, can it even be shown on camera? So they had to go through a lot of stuff to get that done. But boy, it is the payoff scene. It is a fantastic scene in that movie. Otherwise, I do think the movie's overrated. I think it was Chris Elliott who said he brought cleaning the pipes to the table.
1: Yeah. Well, a little bit of a spoiler. Like you said, you'll probably never watch, but he's also trying to sabotage things.
0: Yeah,
1: as well.
0: He was trying to mess him up. He was trying to get Mary for everybody. Yeah. Competes for Mary's attention.
1: That's the whole thing. Is everybody in the movie you find out is after Mary because she's so wonderful.
2: And she's got Brett the whole time.
0: Well, that's her ex.
2: Okay, yeah.
0: But she's perfect because she loves football. She's gorgeous. And
1: she's nice as can be.
0: She's unbelievably nice.
1: She's a doctor.
0: Yeah, and she's brilliant and she's rich. I mean, she's like the perfect girl. She's not like you. And you're spoken for. But after that, I was like, I wonder if I should clean the pipes before I go on.
1: We all thought it. And thought to ourselves, oh, that's my problem.
0: That's my issue.
1: That's holding me back.
2: I can assure you, if anybody hasn't figured it out yet, that is not the problem.
0: Yeah, but you don't want to, you know, too fast.
2: Too fast is way better than too slow. Goodness gracious.
0: Women say that. Like, enough already. Let's get it over
2: with. I have my show's coming on. Yeah,
0: Come on. Let's go. See, you're the perfect girl. You're like Mary. You should be your Mary. The show, we'll change the name. It should be called Something About Rachel. Everybody keeps telling me, change the name of the show. It's stupid. All right. We're going to call it Something About Rachel. You know what somebody told me we should call it yesterday? Big Red Bearded and Big Tall Red and Bearded.
1: Okay, that's not bad, actually.
3: I hate that.
0: Big Tall Red and Bearded.
1: Yeah.
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0: We're just talking about the late Lindsey Graham. Confirmed bachelor his whole life. Just died, of course, suddenly and shockingly last weekend. And people have always, as long as I've known, said, oh, well, he's quietly gay. He's in the closet. I think people have even... Like, his enemies have tweeted since, you know.
1: Very much so. You know, people say it all the time.
0: You know, and I just made the comment, like, can you not live as a bachelor? Just not interested. Maybe you've dated in your early years. And you're like, well, it's not for me. My work is too important. I'm just going to dedicate myself to work without being just quietly accused of being gay your whole life.
1: Well.
3: It's tough.
0: I think guys in their 40s, 50s, who have never been married, even if they dated for a while, let's say they haven't dated in a while, they're just thought of as gay and closeted, you know, even in this era. But that's really not fair. It might just be that they dedicate their lives to their work and they don't care about
3: the opposite. Value marriage and relationships so much in this country that, it's hard to live just as a guy on his own.
1: I do think it'll change. I think the younger generation doesn't think that way as much.
0: Well, I would have thought that by now. You know, I would have thought by now, because we're way more open than we were 40 years ago.
1: Now, I will say, good-looking guys, I think, have that more if they're not married when they're older.
0: Mm-hmm.
1: No one's accused me of being gay.
0: No, they wouldn't. They just think you can't get a woman.
1: Yeah.
0: They think you can't get a woman.
1: And they think nobody wants me, period.
0: Right. So it's like...
1: So if you're ugly, it's the one thing if you're ugly and a single man, I think they're like, oh, no women want him.
0: Poor thing. He's younger.
1: No one thinks...
0: he's Shrek. There's nothing we can do.
1: But if you're a good looking guy who's older, not married, or doesn't have a girlfriend, hasn't dated, it's like, oh, he's gay. Closeted.
0: Always. Or even just average looking, slightly good looking guys. Does it go the same way with women?
2: Well, I think it's changed a little bit. I think now if a woman's like, I don't want to get married, I just want to focus on my career, it's like, oh, you go, girl. But I also still, I mean, until I got engaged, it was always like, so we, if I, before my fiance and I were together, which mm-hmm. was a couple years ago, mm-hmm. he would say, you know, why aren't you dating anybody right now?
0: Yeah.
2: I'd say, I don't want to.
0: I know. It's like, can't you just be single for a couple of years? You know, can you not?
2: But I also think that in our country, you actually have the right to do that, where in a lot of other parts of the world, you're just expected to hurry up and get married and mm-hmm. start. I mean, there's still arranged marriages in this world.
0: But I think if you're 25 years old and decent looking and haven't dated anybody in a couple of years, people just think, oh, he's gay.
2: Yeah, and you're in your family, too. They're always pressuring you.
0: Mm-hmm.
2: And
0: Oh, yeah, always. That's right. Steve, you're talking about living single as a man and what people think about you privately. Steve, go ahead.
4: Yes, you can absolutely live your entire life as a single man.
0: Mm-hmm.
4: I'm almost 64 years old, but it's a double-edged sword. Some call you gay, but if you're not and don't have those traits, you're labeled a whore chaser your entire life.
0: Right. That's true, too.
2: Mm-hmm.
0: If you're just out with women all the time.
1: Oh, what a label. I'd love that. There is the whore chaser.
4: It's not so bad, Big.
1: Yeah.
0: Is that right? Is that what you've been labeled, Steve? You're 64, you're single, and people just say, oh, he's chasing skirt his whole life?
4: My entire life. I was a lifeguard on the beach until I was 40 and a bartender, so there you go.
1: God, the poon he got.
2: Living the life.
1: I wouldn't have married either. Why?
0: Well, it's like the guy John who used to work here. You know who I'm talking
1: about?
0: Yeah. Great looking guy. Did a wonderful job. He was on the radio. He does voiceover stuff now. Always has a beautiful woman with him. Always. Never got married. He's 50 something now. And I remember talking to him. He's like, I'm not going to get married. You know, mm-hmm. I don't want that. But he always has a girlfriend.
1: Yeah.
3: And so, I think if it was not for the inclination of being gay, mm-hmm. more guys would live together forever.
0: You probably
3: would. I've had friends. I know Biggie has too. We've talked to each other. Like, if it was not for us being called gay,
0: mm-hmm.
3: we would live together forever.
0: So that stigma is still
3: there. 100%. Yes.
1: Yeah. I don't know if his wife is listening, but my best friend has said,
0: mm-hmm.
1: if it wasn't for the sex part. He and I just lived together. He's like, imagine if we just lived together. It'd be awesome.
0: Well, right. I mean, because guys, we generally get along. Really, I hate to say that. The perfect things for a lot of guys is you live with your best friend,
2: uh-huh.
0: but you have a girlfriend.
1: Of course.
0: And then you let her leave.
1: Yeah. Yeah.
2: And we don't like going over to your dirty apartment just for sex.
0: No,
2: so
0: you
2: we make you move in with us.
0: And that's mm-hmm. how it starts.
2: Mm-hmm.
0: And then you get married, and then, you know, you were. Many may say, I was happier if the truth serum's out living with the guy.
1: And I will tell you this. It's harder as you get older if you haven't gotten married. I have experienced this.
0: Mm-hmm.
1: You do get very set in your ways.
0: Oh,
1: like
0: definitely.
1: The last girlfriend that I had, I mean, she basically lived with me
0: mm-hmm.
1: for the time we were together. I mean, she was there 5 to 6 nights a week, and I hated it.
0: Right. Well, yeah.
1: I mean, I did. And I learned about myself. I'm like, I felt, especially now in my 40s, I am very set in my ways, and having someone there to mess that up.
2: I don't know if age has anything to do with that. I mean, I'm 25, and it's been a rough couple of months. I mean,
0: because you just moved in.
2: We're still. I mean, we're getting a rhythm and all that. But for the first month, I was. I mean, just wound up and angry. And
0: does that worry you at all? I mean, you're just starting. You're just moving in with your fiance. I mean, look, we know something about him. He's great in bed.
2: Uh-huh.
0: All right, but. Does it worry you that only a couple of months in, you're like, mm.
2: Well, so I was worried, but I asked pretty much everybody else, and everybody always says, you know, they say the first year of marriage is the hardest, but I think it's the first year of living together.
0: Yeah,
2: because
0: probably.
2: You're two people that were raised differently having to learn to live together.
0: Yeah, because you've had your independent, you know, if you're out living by yourself.
1: Oh, God, yeah.
0: It's great.
1: Yeah.
0: And then somebody moves in. Just this week, I've been married 24 years, okay? Just this week, my wife was out most of the day. Now, she's been home every day of the summer. Every time I'm home, she's home, okay? We see each other all the time.
1: Nightmare.
0: So, the other day, I think Monday, she's out. She's like, I'm doing some work in my classroom. I have an appointment. I'm gone almost all day.
1: I noticed you got out of here quick Monday.
0: I skipped my workout. I didn't want to overdo it, so I got home early.
2: You don't want to waste a precious second.
0: You know, so I get home and I was by myself, you know.
1: Oh, doing whatever I want.
0: Doing whatever I wanted.
1: Diet Coke, TV, let's go.
0: Just party time. Well, she got home about 5:00 and I said, oh, thank goodness you're home. She goes, don't pretend you didn't love. And I was like, I did not like it without you. you know, sometimes it's nice to have just the place to yourself for a little bit, you know?
2: I mean, you, Biggie, you talk about not feeling lonely. Mm. I never feel lonely.
0: Yeah.
2: No. I mean,
0: you like being alone.
2: Yes, I like my alone time.
0: Mm-hmm. You just said that your fiance is finally starting to pay attention to the wedding, or is he? Is it, are you, like, you're ready to do the wedding planning, and is he paying attention to it?
2: No.
0: Oh, he's not.
2: I was asking him questions yesterday. Mm-hmm. I'm in the middle of talking to him, and he picked up his phone.
0: Ooh, I don't like that.
2: And then, I mean, then when I, you know, I was like, are you even listening to me? And I was like, do you even want to get married? And he put his phone down. He was like, sorry.
1: No, he went right to the nuclear option.
0: Yeah. I don't blame
1: you. Even want
0: to
1: get married?
0: 0 to 100. Right. You know, just get in there on it. That's right.
2: I just wanted his attention.
0: Yeah, right. And I will say this. When we were planning the wedding, she did the bulk of it. But she asked my opinion on everything. And I enjoyed that. You know, I enjoyed saying, well, I like this venue better. And I like these flowers. And she didn't always take my advice, but it was not.

0: couple of days. You know why? Orgasm. Orgasm. No. I want to see what the big deal is. What's the hubbub? You know, what's the woo?
1: God, he went there.
2: Okay.
0: I want to feel that.
2: Well, I got to know, with men, it's got to be so great because they just want them all the time.
0: It's pretty great.
2: It's got to cool. be amazing.
3: Yeah. It gets old after a while.
2: Does it?
3: It fizzles out fast.
2: Because you guys never stop trying to get them.
3: That's why we got to wait a week before we do it again.
2: You get older, you take pills so you can have more of them.
0: Mm-hmm. I feel like, though, if I were a woman and wanting to feel that, someone would say, yeah, but you've been through menopause, so it's not nearly. It's just not,
1: oh, it won't know, be as good.
0: It's no good now. My age, you know, what's the point?
1: Man, we're having a nice discussion, and you went there.
2: Yeah. We're talking about weddings.
1: We're having a real mature discussion about living together and living alone. And
0: I would do it for the orgasm, you know, and like the multiple orgasm.
1: That's going to keep you out of heaven.
0: You may be right.
1: Hey, come on in. This is hold up. This is female orgasm guy.
0: The guy, one of the orgasms.
1: St. Peter's going to be like, what?
0: Get him out of here. Oh, my God. I remember.
1: We can't send him to hell because he wasn't that bad, but yeah. I don't want him in here.
0: Put him in purgatory. We're not doing this. He can't be here. You're right. I want updates on the wedding. I want to see if he continues to be part of it. You know,
2: I think we have it now, like what we're going to do, but we're kind of planning our honeymoon now on the NFL schedule of next year.
0: I like that, too.
1: That's awesome.
0: That's awesome. You're trying to go to NFL games as a honeymoon.
2: Yeah.
0: Which I love.
2: Yeah. It was because, you know, I'm a Bills fan, and I was like, we can go to the Bahamas anytime. Josh Allen is not going to be Buffalo's quarterback forever. I have to see them now.
0: God, she's something
1: Listen
0: about
1: to
0: Mary.
1: Her.
0: She's something God. About yeah. Mary. Something about Mary came out 28 years ago today, okay? You're that. You know, you're a sports fan. You're an NFL fan. I mean, if you had hair gel in your hair right now, you'd be.
2: I was going to say, there's something that happened to her that I never want to happen to me.
0: You'd be Cameron Diaz.
4: Is that a hair gel?
5: Yeah.
4: Great.
5: I can use that. No, don't, you don't have to. You don't.
4: I just ran out.
0: You should really watch that movie because you are like, I mean, you want the honeymoon to be a couple of NFL games.
1: Yeah.
0: How good is that? He's a Steelers fan?
2: Yeah, so I'd have to go to one of those games.
0: So, you know, it'd be perfect if you had like the Steelers on a Sunday and the Bills on Thursday night.
1: Yeah.
0: So you go to the Steelers game on Sunday, then you go up to Niagara Falls for a few days, watch the Bills game, and then come back the next Saturday. Wouldn't that be great?
2: Yeah, and plus we're thinking about taking a train up that direction. I've never been on a train, so it'd be fun.
0: Fantastic. Yeah. Oh, you don't want train?
3: No, you lost me there.
0: You want to drive?
2: Yeah. Okay, I drive or take a train, but I don't want to fly.
3: That's fine. Drive.
0: You are something about Mary. You are like the girl everybody wants, and he got you.
1: An NFL honeymoon?
0: An NFL honeymoon. Whoever suggests something like that. That is that would be a really fun thing, I think.
1: And you don't have to worry about that thing happening in her as you get older, too, because it doesn't nearly fly out like that. You don't... That's something in your 20s.
0: You think?
1: Yeah. It still flies out. You don't know where it went.
2: I've asked that question before. I'm like, does that happen?
1: Yeah. In your 20s.
3: Yeah.
1: In your 20s, you're like, I got to watch where it goes.
3: Now it just kind of dribbles out.
1: Yeah, in your 40s, it's more like, I'm not even going to come out. I'm not even going to waste.
3: Maybe.
1: In your 40s, you start that, and then you're like, I'm too tired to even do this.
2: I'm just going to go to sleep.
1: I'm just going to put on TV.
0: In your 20s, like, it's like fire.
1: I want to go again.
2: It's in a hurry to get out of there.
0: It's not.
1: 40s, you're like, I'm just going to CPAP and Netflix.
0: Later. Later it does. It's not quite what it used to be, you know?
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0: As we welcome you back to the Two Guys and Chris Show, it's your chance to take all of Chris Dim's money. Today he has $35. Next person to beat Chris Dim winds up with a brand new guitar as well, signed by Toby Keith, the late, great Toby Keith, country artist. And that is presented by Blue Shark Vodka and Mark Shark. Danny is on the game today. He'll be playing against Chris Dim. Hello, Danny. How you doing?
8: Just fine. How are you?
0: Doing real well,
9: Danny,
0: thanks.
9: Good luck.
0: Here's what happens. We get Chris Dim out of the room. We put 2 minutes on the clock. There's your 2 minutes. Give you 10 questions about music and rock and roll trivia. He'll come back in, get the same 10. Whoever gets more right is the winner and takes that cash, $35. Again, just for playing, we've got concert tickets for you. And we are continuing with our series on the first concerts of future rock stars. We'll start the clock after the first question. Are you ready, Danny?
8: I am.
0: Good luck to you. Here we go. The city in which Journey's Jonathan Cain was born is also the name of the band he saw in concert for his first concert. What band did he see?
8: Boston.
0: No. True or false, when

0: Asked by Q Magazine the best concert Metallica has ever given, Lars Ulrich of Metallica said it was the first time they played Moscow, Russia in 1991.
1: True.
0: Yes. The band Ice House has one top 10 hit on the Billboard Hot 100, Electric Blue. In what country did that band form?
1: England.
0: No. Which of these does Duff McKagan of Guns N' Roses say finally got him to stop drinking? A, he crashed his car and had no memory of it. B, he fell down two flights of stairs. C, his pancreas exploded.
1: C.
0: Yes. What song is this?
1: Oh, God, I know that song. Pass.
0: When Pearl Jam opened for the Rolling Stones in Oakland in 1997, they played a Rolling Stones song even though they were just the warm-up act for the band. They later said it was a song they loved, they knew the Stones weren't playing it, and it was a sign of respect. Did they perform Beast of Burden, Wild Horses, or Tumbling Dice?
1: Tumbling Dice.
0: No. Ozzy Osbourne says meeting this musician was like meeting Jesus Christ himself. What a moment. What musician was he talking about?
1: Alice Cooper.
0: No. The title of a top 10 hit song by Bryan Adams is in the lyrics of The Flame by Cheap Trick. What Bryan Adams song title is in the lyrics?
1: Pass.
0: What song is this? Take you home where we can be
1: alone. I love rock and roll.
0: Yes. I'll give you an album released in the 1980s. You give me the artist or band that released the album. Picture This.
1: Oh, God. Pass.
0: What song is this?
1: Hungry Eyes.
0: Yes! You got it. On the buzzer, 4 out of 10 today. Pretty well played there to get that 4th one. Okay. That's a 4. He's all over the place there. Scrabbled out a 4. That's a hard 4, I'd say.
2: He didn't
0: seem like a 4, but he's able to cobble it together.
2: He did cobble it.
0: Yeah, he did. El Cuatro.
3: Watch out for the cobbler.
0: And a go back and get.
2: Yeah, you got it. Rare.
0: Biggie's fingers are sponsored by Marco's Pizza.
2: Yeah, I'm trying to think now.
0: Now what happens is now you can sports bet on this thing. Woo! Go to DraftKings. Let's see it.
2: Yeah.
0: So, what are you thinking there? Biggie holds up the number of fingers he thinks Chris Tim's going to get right.
2: I feel another 8 today. I feel solid about an 8. I almost went 7.
0: Oh, really? I was going to go over 8.
4: I was, too. I was thinking 8.5. I'm
0: going to go over it.
2: I'm going to stick with 8.
0: I'll go over it. Now, you get bonus bets if Chris Tim gets even 1 right. In fact, if Chris Tim even says a word, you get 1 right. If he attempts to answer, you know. That's what we're doing because now it's legal.
4: What do I win?
0: Yeah. So, $35 here. Now, he would need a 9 to get Danny a body bag t-shirt from AmericanLeakDetection.com. Okay? So, that's where we are today.
2: All right.
0: 2 minutes on the clock. I feel like Chris Tim will handle this well.
2: All right.
0: I do. I feel a 9 coming on. I feel like we will have the body bag t-shirt. Mm. We begin. The city in which Journey's Jonathan Cain was born is also the name of the band he saw in concert for his first concert. What band did he see?
3: Oh, my word. You want me to say Boston, but I'm not going to say Boston. I'm going to have to pass.
0: True or false? When asked by Q Magazine the best concert Metallica ever played, Lars Ulrich of Metallica said it was the first time they played Moscow, Russia in 1991.
3: True?
0: Yes. The band Ice House has only one top 10 hit on the Billboard Hot 100, Electric Blue. In what country did that band form?
3: I think they are Australian.
0: Yes. Which of these does Duff McKagan of Guns N' Roses say finally got him to stop drinking? A, he crashed his car and had no memory of it. B, he fell down two flights of stairs. C, his pancreas exploded.
3: I'm going to say C, pancreas.
0: Yes. What song is this?
3: Sky Point, mm-hmm. Eric Carmen, Hungry Eyes.
0: Yes. When Pearl Jam opened for the Rolling Stones in Oakland in 1997, they played a Rolling Stones song even though they were just the warm-up act. They later said it was a song they loved, they knew the Stones weren't going to play it, so it was a sign of respect. Did they perform Beast of Burden, Wild Horses, or Tumbling Dice?
3: Oh, I never heard that. Oh, boy, that's a tough one. Beast.
0: Yes. Ozzy Osbourne says meeting this musician was like meeting Jesus Christ himself. What a moment. What musician?
3: Oh, I bet it's a Beatle. But which one? John Lennon.
0: No. The title of a top 10 hit by Bryan Adams is in the lyrics of the song The Flame by Cheap Trick. What Bryan Adams song title is in the lyrics of The Flame?
3: I think it's Run to You.
0: Yes. What song is this?
5: Take you home where we can be alone.
3: I love rock and roll.
0: Yes, I'll give you an album released in the 1980s. You give me the artist or band that released the album. Picture this.
3: Ooh. Drawing a blank.
0: The city in which Journey's Jonathan Cain was born, same concert?
3: London?
0: No, not London. And that's seven. Jeez. That's impressive. Biggie got it right.
4: Yeah.
0: Seven. Tougher than I thought. Mm. 7-4.
3: It's not Boston, is it? It can't be Boston.
0: No, it's not Boston.
3: He's too old.
0: He's too old.
4: Old, what he is.
0: Danny, that is a 7-4 loss. I thought you did pretty well for yourself there.
1: Yeah, me too. But not.
0: Yeah, guys.
1: He did really good.
0: Hey, good guy's game, good. What are you going to say? That guy is.
3: Some tough ones.
0: Tough. Exactly. Thank you.
3: Got
0: very
3: some
0: much.
3: Lucky guesses.
0: Thanks for playing, Danny. Dave, do you want to try and guess that? The city in which Journey's Jonathan Cain was born is also the name of the band he saw in concert for his very first concert.
4: Mm.
0: David.
4: Berlin?
0: Chicago.
4: It's always right there, isn't it?
3: Right there.
4: Jesus.
0: Right. Not Boston, but Chicago.
4: Why did we forget about Chicago? It's Dan Peter Cetera.
0: Well, I think he saw him pre-Cetera. Michael.
3: No, he was an original.
0: He was an original. But he took over.
3: That's
0: like
3: his voice.
0: Is that him? So they just changed the sound in the mid-80s. That's Cetera. I didn't know that. I thought Cetera came along. Oh, that's interesting.
4: His horns.
0: Well, this series on first concerts is pretty tough. True or false, when asked by Q Magazine the best concert Metallica has ever performed, Lars Ulrich said, it's the first time we played Moscow, Russia, 1991. Like 100,000 people and everybody was hanging on every word. He says, what a feeling, you know.
3: What did they play for 100,000 people?
0: Yeah, I don't know.
3: Red Square?
0: Probably. Good question. He said it was just like the crowd was so into it.
3: Maybe they played the Odessa Steps.
0: Maybe.
3: Obscure film reference.
0: Maybe. I don't know it. They were in Odessa. They're doing the Odessa. They're doing that run from Odessa and Red Square.
3: It's one of the most famous scenes in film history, From a Silent.
0: Of course. Is it when the...
6: Don't dig deeper.
0: I'm not going to say that.
3: The Odessa Step sequence, everyone knows about
4: it. You saw it in film class.
0: Of course I saw it.
4: You saw it in film class.
0: Of course I saw it. The Odessa Steps.
3: Yeah, the Odessa Steps were crazy. We were playing there.
0: Obviously, that's what it is. The band Ice House has this song, Electric Blue. They're only top 10.
4: Of course.
0: They're from Australia. And they have more hits there.
3: Such a great little single.
4: I mean,
0: it's really good.
4: It's the sound of the time.
0: It is
3: so 80s.
0: It is. Which of these does Duff McKagan of Guns N' Roses say finally got him to stop drinking? He said his pancreas exploded. And that was it.
4: I remember hearing that.
0: That it literally
4: exploded. He was out for a little while. Well, they said something with his pancreas. I didn't know if it exploded.
0: Out with a pancreas.
4: Yeah.
0: Duff McKagan.
4: He can live without it, yeah.
0: I guess. His exploded.
3: Your pancreas?
4: Yeah.
0: I was.
4: No, I'm thinking of something else.
0: No, I guess you can live without it because,
4: I'm thinking of your spleen.
0: If you get pancreatic cancer, it's deadly.
4: Yeah.
0: But do they just remove it and hope? Is that how it, I don't know.
3: I don't think you can live without it.
0: Maybe they must have fixed his.
4: I was thinking of your spleen you don't have to have.
0: No.
6: I thought you, like, put it back together.
0: They must have, yeah.
4: What's it do?
0: Is it it's like the liver, doesn't it remove bile or something? Like the liver?
4: Endocrine system?
0: Yeah. I do believe that's true. I feel
3: someone
0: like
3: paid attention in biology.
0: That's right. Something about bile. I think it's akin to the liver.
4: Mm-hmm.
0: And I think the reason that pancreatic cancer is so deadly is you have no symptoms until it's way too late. You know, like Alex Trebek. You know, you get us like a stomach ache and you've got stage 4.
3: Yeah.
0: Pancreatic. It's terrible.
4: It's the worst.
0: It's absolutely awful. When Pearl Jam opened for the Rolling Stones in Oakland in 1997, only a couple of shows. They played a Rolling Stones song, even though they were just the warm-up act, as a tribute to them because they knew the Stones weren't going to play Beast of Burden. I'll never be your beast of burden. My back is broken. This is a great song.
4: Okay.
0: Which is the best of those? Beast of Burden, Tumbling Dice, or Wild Horses? I like this. Dear well, God. They're all good.
6: My favorite would be Beast of Burden.
0: Tumbling Dice, I'll take really, Dice. Tumbling Dice is really
3: by good. By a nose. They're all fantastic.
0: They are. They are. Ozzy Osbourne says meeting this musician was like meeting Jesus Christ. What a moment.
3: Was I in the ballpark?
0: Well, we have him saying it.
7: I'm a big Beatles fan. When I first met Paul McCartney, it was like meeting Jesus Christ for me. And he was a very nice man. He was a very nice man. When I got a Grammys last year, he phoned up with my producer to congratulate me. That was very, very, very special.
8: For me, has to be Elizabeth Taylor.
7: Oh, yeah. And Elizabeth Taylor, yeah.
3: Did you have to put her in there?
9: I like Elizabeth Taylor. A tad overweight, but violent heart and delightful.
0: We'll have to. I wrestled with it.
4: Jesus. Is that what year was that?
0: I wrestled.
3: That's their podcast.
0: That's recent. They do.
4: Oh, that's recent.
0: That, oh, that's like last week. Yeah, they do a podcast about 3 weeks ago.
4: And this is without pills.
0: You tell me. I was.
3: They may have something. They may take things to keep them alive.
0: We went back and forth whether or not to leave Sheridan. With, oh yeah, give her Elizabeth Taylor. Yeah. Let's have it. Yeah, when you said it's a Beatle. Oh yeah, it's Paul McCartney. That's right.
3: I don't know if he'd met John before John passed.
0: I guess not. The title of a top 10 hit song by Bryan Adams is in the lyrics of Cheap Trick's
4: That was a good get.
0: The Flame. That's a great get. It is Run. Oh.

0: And you missed this last one. I'll give you a hint on this. I'll give you an album released in the 1980s. You give me the artist or band that released the album. You hate the band. You hate the band.
1: Picture this. Hate the band.
0: Popular in the 80s. I love the band. You hate the band.
1: Not Starship.
0: Huey Lewis and the News. Would this be, what are their big ones? Are Sports
1: four.
0: And Four? Is this?
1: This must have been first.
0: First. I love him in that We Are the World documentary, Huey Lewis. I thought he was really good in that. Very down to earth.
2: Yeah, I was going to say he's known as being pretty down to earth.
0: I think so. That's the game.
3: Two guys named Chris.
4: I thought it was all wonderful. Everybody's so gracious and so welcoming, and it was just a wonderful experience.
3: Rock 92.
0: We've talked a little lately about AI and ChatGPT. We have some friends who are literally addicted to ChatGPT. Use it 90% of the time.
1: I would love to know. I would love to spend an hour with this person, mm-hmm. a couple of hours, and watch what. What do you look up?
0: You know what?
1: What does ChatGPT tell this person to do?
0: He told me. He said, "Here's what you can use it for." He was talking about, okay, he's buying his wife an anniversary present. So you go to ChatGPT and you say, "Ask me 25 questions about my wife," and it will ask, you know, about my wife's interests. And so then you fill it out.
1: Don't know. What's your best friend's name?
5: I don't know.
1: Don't know.
0: And at the end, it will suggest 10 gifts to buy her for your anniversary. So you get it narrowed in. Oh, I didn't think of a tennis bracelet. You know, and suddenly you've got something. And so he says he uses it for that. Or if you're looking for a new job, you say, quiz me about my skills. Ask me what skills I have.
1: So you ask the machine to ask you questions.
0: Yes.
2: Yeah.
0: And you tell it. And at the end, summarize good jobs that for me, you know, in our area. And so you ask,
1: does the machine get real? Does it get down to it?
0: Well, I've never tried it like that.
2: I'm scared of it.
0: Yeah, it's a frightening thing.
2: I've never used it, and I don't know. Everyone tells me, oh, go, it's free to sign up and do this.
0: Mm-hmm.
2: I'm scared of it.
1: I'm not scared of it. I just don't understand the everyday applications. I talked to a friend of mine a year ago, mm-hmm. and he said he uses it for travel planning. Said it's a fantastic travel plan. Hmm.
0: So if let's say I typed into it,
1: I want to go to Rome.
0: Yes. It'll
1: Here's how to fly. Here's where you should stay. Here's what you should do when you're in Italy.
0: Or I'm going to New York Saturday. Could I say, I have 5 free hours in New York. Suggest something for me to do.
2: Oh, yeah.
1: Yeah.
0: It would easily do that. You know?
1: Can buy heroin down here.
2: Yeah. This is where you'll see a dirty Spider-Man performing and or, another dirty Spider-Man performing.
1: If you're a square, here's the M&M store.
0: Right. Oh, I love the M&M store.
2: Oh, that's a great store. The Hearst store, yeah.
0: I'm such a huge fan.
1: Here's Bubba Gump.
0: Right. Yes. Oh. Yes. All of those things are great. So, no, there was a guy there. Now, be careful how you use it because, and remember recently they updated and said, we've tried to fix some of these problems. 60-year-old man wanted a salt substitute. He did not want as much salt in his diet. So he goes on ChatGPT and says, give me a good salt substitute.
1: Like Mrs. Dash.
0: That's what, you know.
2: Perfect.
0: Why don't you just go get some Mrs. Dash?
2: I think it's in everyone's cupboard. They just don't know it.
0: Right.
2: It's that thing you find at the back. You're like, oh, God, right. When did this expire?
1: Oh, wait. We have two.
2: Yeah.
1: Why do we have two? Never mind.
0: But isn't Mrs. Dash nothing but salt anyway is what I was thinking.
1: I think so. You know,
0: so I felt like he just walked down the Ms. Dash aisle and grabbed it. But no, he went on and said, give me a good salt substitute.
1: Because he thought salt was bad for you?
0: His doctor said.
1: Cut
0: down on sodium. So he went on seeking a salt substitute. ChatGPT said, how about sodium bromide? He's like, all right. So he went and got some sodium bromide. I guess Amazon delivers or whatever. It is a chemical which he consumed on his food for 3 months that turns out to be something they often use in pesticides. And so he wound up having sodium bromide poisoning and had to go to the hospital for a week to get over that.
2: Yeah, I'm reading it here. It's often used in pools and pesticides.
0: Yeah.
1: Right. Huh. I was going to say, wait a minute, bromide. We used to use bromine instead of chlorine.
2: Yes.
0: Apparently, before 1989... they had used them in certain medications, but the FDA phased it out because it was causing some people to have sodium bromide poisoning, which is exactly what this man got, because he loves salt on his food. And he said, by the way, really added some zest to
2: this next looking level. For.
0: This is really good. But see, ChatGPT will make some mistakes sometimes.
2: Yeah.
0: But just that update they had, we talked about it the other day, they said we're eliminating that. You know, now,
1: sure.
0: Now we'll have fewer mistakes.
2: Well, we have a coworker who we know is using it for medical advice as well.
0: Oh, yes.
1: Yeah.
0: Yes.
2: All the time. He'll come in. He was sick recently, very sick.
0: Yeah.
2: And they said, do you have COVID or the flu? And he said, I asked ChatGPT. They said both are highly unlikely.
0: Right.
1: Yeah.
0: I appreciated that. He's allergies.
1: He's going to come in with a blue face one day because of some some supplement he's taking for to treat something that he thinks he has.
0: Yes.
1: It'll turn his skin to pale blue.
0: Well, we'll wait and see.
2: ChatGPT says it's not that serious.
0: He says,
1: I look like an avatar.
0: He was telling me yesterday, he's like, get on ChatGPT and tell it to ask you questions about yourself or your relationship or your life to improve it in 1,000 ways. I don't know. I only use it to summarize articles.
1: So he's better now?
0: Oh, yeah. He's
1: than he was before ChatGPT entered the equation.
0: You know him. Surely you can tell the difference. He's real fidgety.
1: Every day, every way.
0: He's very, very fidgety. I know that. Second, couple of more. This is technology. A guy's going viral because he was checking into a hotel, and when he walked up to the front desk to check in, instead of it being a person there handing him the key card and taking his credit card and everything, there was a face on a screen. So he said, where are you, man? Are you back? And the guy said, oh, no, I'm in a remote location. So he's doing hotel check-ins for different hotels.
1: You know? Is this the middle of the night?
0: Yeah, it's middle of the night. And they have his face is on a screen. It's like the old Max Headroom, you know, where he could.
1: Just a disembodied head.
0: That's all it was.
2: Well, because now a lot of times you can get your hotel room key on your phone.
1: Jeez. You don't have to interact with a human at a lot of places.
0: At all.
1: Biggie's right. I mean, if you have the hotel app, if you're a regular guest at those places, you can check right in.
2: And, you know, sometimes you check into a hotel late at night, you'll have to stand there and wave at the camera and bang on the door for a minute because sometimes night shift guys fall asleep in the office.
0: Yeah, yeah.
2: More than once I've seen some sleepy dude walk out and be like, sorry, I was busy.
0: Yeah. Mm-hmm. I'm a little concerned. You know what always gets me is the airport kiosk, because now I don't have a ticket walking into the airport on Saturday when I'm flying to New York. And I have to put in my name. And oftentimes, I don't know.
2: Everybody's talking at me.
0: I don't know.
2: That's this whole weekend. That song's going to be playing in my head for you.
0: I don't know how to do
1: it. Several people have started the hashtag Rube in the City. So that's. If you feel like posting anything, would you mind hashtagging that?
2: That way we can follow along.
0: There was a guy. Remember when I was trying to get the real ID? And he works for the TSA. And he said. Remember, he even advised me. He's like, you can still fly without a real ID, but you have to do this, and this.
1: It might be delays.
0: So I got it. I got the real ID, and he just emailed me yesterday.
1: TSA guy.
0: Very official. I can't give his name, of course. Official. And he says, I'm going to meet you at the airport and walk you through every step. I still thank you so much. I really need that. I need him to walk me through.
1: Customers with special needs, please step on. You're not going to use a wheelchair, are you?
0: He's going to wheel me through.
2: Thank God we have that follow you or find me app where, because otherwise there's still a good chance you'd become you'd be turned out and working for a pimp.
1: Yeah. You'll end up in Thailand or Russia.
2: They'll spot you a mile away. You want to follow me? I'm scared of the big city. I'll show you around.
0: I am scared of the big city.
1: Oh, it's time for a new Taken.
0: Yeah.
1: Let's get Liam Neeson.
0: I'll be Taken and Liam.
2: Well, we said that's trouble for you because Chris Dem. Neither of us have real a set of skills that will help. You know. I wouldn't answer if they called anyway. I don't know that number.
0: Here's the guy checking into his hotel. Now he's talking to a disembodied head on a screen.
5: All right, checking in. Were you back here behind the desk back there, or are you somewhere else?
6: No. We are working remotely, sir.
5: Okay.
6: Okay, can you please
5: confirm how many
6: people are going to stay in the room?
5: 14.
6: Sorry?
5: 14 people.
6: In total?
5: One, man.
6: So now, July 27th, check out for the bike 12, okay?
5: Yeah.
0: Yes. He's asking how many people are staying in the room. 14.
1: 14. Oh, he's joking around. He's joking with, around. With the face.
0: He's joking around. And the face, like, stops and looks up at okay. him. He's like, no, man. He's like, one, man. One, come on. Bro. It's 3 a.m. Come on. Let's go. And the guy's checking him in, and he's like, I don't know. And he was really surprised he was working from a remote location.
1: Do we know the name of the hotel?
0: Maybe too. Let me look. I don't know. He was checking into – when he checked in, he put it on his social media. His
1: yeah, TikTok. It smells like TikTok.
0: La Quinta.
1: La Quinta. They're going remote work.
0: Yeah, that's a pretty big chain, too.
1: Taking our gerbs.
0: Yeah, La Quinta has gone remote. And, you know, once they go remote, they probably will go AI after that. Actually, La Quinta right there. And he didn't like the treatment he got. Unfortunately, he likes a, you know, a human touch, I guess.
2: I wouldn't like that either. I mean, because what... sometimes you go to a hotel and even the desk clerk, mm-hmm. you know, your key doesn't work, or especially putting it on your phone now, you go back down. What are they going to do for you?
1: Yeah. My wife has tried. We stayed in a hotel a year ago, 2 years ago, and she did the pre-check where the phone mm-hmm. was her key. It yeah. didn't work.
2: No.
1: So Biggie's right. We had to go back down to the desk, but there was a human.
0: Gotta have somebody there.
2: I've used my phone 3 times to check in with a key at a hotel. 2 of the times it didn't work.
0: Boy, they better not give me that hotel in New York. I can't do
1: they
0: that.
1: They might. No. I don't know.
0: I'm not good. This is ChatGPT. We're just talking about our friend, our coworker, who is a...
1: he's addicted, self-admitted.
0: I mean, he says.
1: Addict.
0: He's on it all the time. Somebody got the idea. This is pretty funny. Now, the only time I've ever used ChatGPT, it's just I put in an article that's long and say, summarize this in a paragraph so I can read it and know the fact. I'm a skimmer. Mm-hmm. I mean, it's perfect for skimmer. Mm-hmm. They should call it skimmer.com. That's probably some sex thing. But anyhow... this guy decided to get where they talk to each other. ChatGPT can talk to you, some of them, if you pay for it. And so he's got two AI devices, one on one phone, one on the other, talking to each other. And they're a lot like me. They want to be the last person to talk.
2: That's funny.
0: Each of the ChatGPTs will not let the other one go.
7: If you ever need to talk or need more advice, I'm here for you.
8: I appreciate that. It's always good to have a sounding board. I'll definitely let you know how it goes. Thanks for the support.
7: Anytime. I'm glad to be here for you. Take care and good luck with your chat.
8: Thanks a bunch. I'll catch you later and let you know how everything turns out. Take care.
7: Sounds good. Talk to you later. Take care.
8: You too. Have a great one, and I'll be here whenever you need me.
7: Thanks. Looking forward to it. Enjoy your day.
8: Thanks so much. You enjoy your day as well. Thank you. Take care.
7: You take care too. Talk to you soon.
8: Bye for now. Catch you later. I'll see you later. See you later. Have a great one.
0: Exactly what
1: I've seen Chris Kelly in more painful conversations.
0: Oh, yeah, I know. That's exactly what I...
1: Okay. You can't extricate yourself from a conversation.
0: Okay, bye.
2: Thank you. Thank you.
1: Thank you.
2: Thank you.
1: No, thank you.
2: Thank you. Thank you. Thank you.
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Scorpions, Wind of Change on Rock 92. A lot behind that song. It was written about the fall of the Cold War and the end of Soviet communism and hopes for peace and unity in Europe. The band also played the Moscow Peace Festival in 1989 and ended up being the first major West German rock band to play in the Soviet capital.

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Rock 92. All right, here's your fun fact for tonight. Dr. Pepper was originally created to taste and smell like the inside of a drugstore. Also, by the way, Coca-Cola used to have cocaine when it was first made. That's why it was so addicting. Now it's just the caffeine, right? It's Rock 92.

Quite remarkable. Bon Jovi recently played Wilmington overseas and sold out three dates back-to-back with 90,000 people at each show. 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
1: This is Zoe. I'm dedicating that to my ex-boyfriend.
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In the overnight clear, down to 63 tomorrow. Plenty of sun, about 91 for the high.

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So a little over half of Americans say their mental load is maxed out all the time, like every week. There's some people in San Francisco, they screamed at the ocean to let all their frustration out. My first thought is, how weird. My second thought is, thank goodness we don't have an ocean around here. 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
1: And so my wife and I, often she'll watch Dateline. And she said to me, I shouldn't even give you a birthday present. You were so lucky to find me. And I was like, I agree. Wow. I said, I agree. She said, you know, you're so gullible and easily taken in. 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
0: Two guys named Chris. 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
1: A friend of mine and I, we were stopping at Taco Bell to get some, and the line was around the corner, so we went into the Taco Bell. Well, apparently there was a sign on the door that said, "We are out of meat."
2: Quesadilla?
1: Meat, right.
3: Meat, right.
1: Meat. We were out of ground beef. They were out of. So I walk in. I didn't see the sign. I walk up to the counter, and I say, "Give me, you know, two tacos and such and such." And she goes, "That's got meat." And I said, "I know it does."
3: Yes, it does. That's...
1: And she said, "Sign says no meat." And she pointed at the door, which now was, you know.
4: Was it spelled M-E-E-T?
1: I got no meat.
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0: Join Rock 92 and the entire Carolina Panthers broadcast team as we bring you live coverage this Sunday starting at noon on Rock 92. 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
3: 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I can't wait to see you this Saturday for UFC at the Treasure Club.

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0: Join Rock 92 and the entire Carolina Panthers broadcast team as we bring you live coverage this Sunday starting at noon on Rock 92. 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
1: When my son was about 9 or 10, we're sitting there having dinner, and my son says, "What is a clitoris?" I said, "I don't know."
2: Hey, buddy, if you find out,
3: let me know.
2: Let Daddy know.
0: Two guys named Chris. 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
5: I love this. We told you earlier that B.B. Shea was in Costco and someone took a picture of him without his knowledge, put it up on their social media and said, "B.B. Shea in the wild." And they were shamed for that. They was like, you should not take a picture without somebody's knowledge.
2: They got taken down and everything.
6: Yeah, they got run off.
5: You say Chris Dim caught a stray there, too. I never read the comments. I just saw your picture up
2: there. Yeah, somebody apparently had a not-so-great encounter with Chris Dim.
5: I guess now that he's retired.
6: He doesn't have to be. Man, now you're going to see the real him. Oh, my God, you're Chris Dim. Move. I listen to you for 30-plus years.
5: I don't care. Get out of my way.
1: He's the nicest guy there is.
2: I know. It was hard for me to believe. I still don't believe it.
5: What was the statement?
2: They said that he saw him somewhere, and he said something to him, and then Chris Dim turned his nose up at him and walked away.
5: Oh, I can't see that.
6: Yeah. Now, now, where he was very believable, because I myself used to run into Chris Dim there.
5: Total Wine?
6: Nope. A local Target.
5: Oh, sure. That's his target.
6: Mm-hmm.
5: That's
6: right. Exactly. So when I saw that, I was like, less believable. But I've never known Chris Dim to just turn up his nose and just completely.
5: Well, maybe he's just wandering and losing his faculties now that he's
3: out. Maybe he couldn't hear. Maybe he's losing his hearing.
5: Yeah, you know, he's out there. He's not got this to chain him down anymore.
6: Well, and how did the person approach Chris Dim?
5: Yeah, right.
6: Yeah. Hey, pussy boy. I guess you got more free time now.
5: Wrong one retired.
6: Yes, thank you.
1: I know that.
2: I do like the idea of him just turning heel after he retires.
6: Yeah.
5: Oh, the wrestling. You know,
2: absolutely.
5: Yeah, just all of a sudden he's
2: just an a-hole.
5: Yeah, just loud a-hole now. Yeah,
2: no low-key anymore.
5: Instead of low-key, just a-hole. You know, Two Wheel Harno gave him the name LKA, or maybe I think he gave him that name.
6: Yeah, I think LKA.
5: Low-key a-hole. And he says now, this isn't regarding the peak, Hegseth prayer at the prayer breakfast. Tell me you understand the joke. I mean, the Bible verse mentions an aviator. There's no aviator reference. I did catch that.
6: Yeah. Well, see, that's where it's kind of like what, you know, did he know what he was doing? It's weird at a prayer breakfast.
5: Well, Hardo says he's in on the joke. It's like he did that intentionally.
6: That's what I mean. But it's
5: weird.
6: Prayer breakfast.
5: Yeah.
6: It's not like a lighthearted, hey, me and the generals are just having, you know, this is a full-on prayer breakfast.
5: Yeah, I did catch that. You know, I also saw President Trump recently. He was being introduced, or he was at a speech, and someone else was going to speak as well. And Trump told him, "Don't take too much time here."
7: And some of the jobs we're creating or protecting are right here at Verse Logistics. So let me call up your outstanding CEO. Paul, come on up real fast, Paul. Come on. Paul Verse, come on up here, Paul. Let's go. Do it fast, Paul. They don't want to hear from you.
8: Thank you, President Trump.
5: Get out.
2: Hurry up. Too long.
6: He's not wrong.
5: I'm here.
6: Move.
5: Yeah. Get out of here. Also, fact checker Rusty's on it. I gave you the list of highest paid mascots for their public appearances. The Ohio State mascot, Brutus the Buckeye, made $130,000 in the last year for public appearances. You all were saying, what about Duke? Why is Duke not on there? Leave it to fact checker Rusty. Only the public university numbers are public due to the Freedom of Information Act. Private schools like Duke, Miami, Notre Dame do not release the information. Okay. So they may be on there.
6: Well, Notre Dame is a great example,
5: another one.
6: Too.
5: Yeah, it's another one that would probably be up there. Good point. And what's the hurricane, the Ibis? Oh,
6: without a doubt.
5: That's a big one. That's a good point.
2: The Demon Deacon, too. They're private.
5: I wonder how the Demon Deacon, to me, that doesn't have the same cachet as the Duke Blue Devil or the Notre Dame Fighting. I bet he makes less.
6: Yeah.
5: But he's out there. He's a cool man. Yeah. It's a great mascot. The whole reason I was mentioning about B.B. Shea being seen in the wild at Costco when somebody surreptitiously took a photo of him, he was also seen recently ordering and eating a hot dog, mustard chili slaw, and someone who knew who B.B. Shea was said to him, This is like watching the Mona Lisa be painted.
6: Now, that's the great compliment.
2: Yeah, it was. Yeah.
5: That is a great compliment.
6: That is a victory, because normally when bigger people are seen eating, you don't get compliments. You get, look at them.
5: Well, let me say this. I've seen some of B.B. Shea's videos of eating a hot dog, and it is the farthest thing from the Mona Lisa being painted that I think I've ever seen. Yeah.
2: But I have to agree with you.
5: I do appreciate him saying that. All right, can you cut him some slack? This is a teacher at Glacier Peak High School in Washington State. She was giving a PowerPoint presentation. Now, I'm going to be watching a PowerPoint presentation soon on the moon conspiracy theory.
6: Yeah, when he gets you alone, it's on.
5: Yeah, my conspiracy-minded friend who never thinks that we did not land on the moon. This time either, by the way.
6: He's full on now with this, too. Okay.
5: Well, yeah, I talked to him about it. I was like, did you see the splashdown? He's like, I'm not watching that trash.
6: Splashdown.
5: Come on. Please. Yeah, they drop a piece of metal into the ocean and all you sheep are going to it like it really happened. Come on.
6: I cried.
5: Right. I did. I was very emotional when I saw it land, the Artemis II. Well, apparently this woman was trying to put up a PowerPoint and inadvertently displayed her bare breasts 4 pictures in a row because it was coming from her computer or phone, and she was storing her nudes on there.
6: Hey, I can't cut her no slack
2: on that either.
6: Who doesn't have nudes on their phone?
5: I don't either.
6: All right, well, fine. Sorry.
5: I'm glad to hear you say that. That's good. No nudes on your phone.
3: I've never been able to do it. I just can't.
5: You're of the age where people do that, of course.
3: All my friends will show me their nudes.
5: Really?
3: And I'm y'all like, do I that? I don't, but they do. They'll be like, should I send this?
6: My God. What a dream.
2: I know. I wish I was a woman.
5: Well, I'm always so embarrassed of my nude body.
3: Well, another thing, too, and I think I've told you guys this before, that when a guy sends a girl a picture
5: of his junk,
3: yeah, they show their friends.
5: The girl shows.
3: Yes. Oh, yeah. So, yeah, when you send the picture, all of her friends see the picture as well.
5: But the guy should only send a picture that is flattering to him, right? I mean, it usually should be. Otherwise, he wouldn't send it, you'd think, right?
3: Yeah, but
5: so you've seen them from your friends. You've seen.
3: Yeah.
5: And do guys send you? Does your boyfriend send his?
3: No.
5: Good.
3: I'm not. I would have never asked for that.
5: Mm.
3: And if he did send it, I would be like, why did you send me this?
5: You know, I've considered sending one to my wife. And she has told me, don't ever, ever, ever do that.
6: Yeah. Because she'll accidentally put it up on a PowerPoint presentation.
3: Yeah. Oh, yeah.
5: It could be in the...
6: Because it'll come to her phone and she'll somehow accidentally click it open during the presentation.
5: When we're going to watch something like... Yeah. But she's like a pictures of our dog.
6: Yes.
5: She throws it up on the screen sometimes on TV.
6: Well, and I think a lot of people don't store them properly, which is probably what happened to this lady. Somehow, you know, if you just like with iPhone, if you just open your camera and click down on that corner button, it brings up like your most recent photos. Right.
5: Yep.
6: Well, if you've saved some nudes or something, they're right there.
5: That's what she did. They're investigating. Now, when your friends show you the junk of their boyfriends, how does it look?
3: Unimpressive. Yeah.
5: Because guys think they're more impressive than they are.
3: Well, they always have if their face is included, they always have a weird look on their face.
5: I'll bet they do. I wouldn't include my
3: weird
5: face.
3: Hand positioning.
5: Yeah, what are you going
3: to
5: do?
3: Yeah. there's no good way to send that picture.
5: Mm-hmm. Always aroused?
3: One time somebody accidentally sent me a photo that they did not mean to send.
5: Oh, I see.
3: And they were not
5: aroused.
3: Yes.
5: And then it was just like limp and laying there.
3: And that was really funny.
5: Did you show that to other people?
3: Well, that one was sent through Snapchat.
5: Okay.
3: So
6: that disappeared. Yeah.
5: Was face shown?
3: Yes.
5: Oh, man.
3: It was full body picture.
5: And then next time you saw the guy, was it like awkward?
3: For him, I thought it was really funny.
5: Right.
3: He did not find it funny that I was laughing.
5: Yeah, well, I bet. You know, nobody wants their junk laughed at. Did he apologize for accidentally sending it?
3: No.
5: You young people and your
6: wild
5: nudes, man.
6: What would your boyfriend react if you sent one?
5: I bet he'd like it.
3: He would like it.
6: Would
5: he?
3: Yeah. Cool. I mean, he's never mm-hmm. you know, demanded it because he knows I wouldn't send him anyway.
6: BB, how would your girlfriend react if you sent one?
2: She'd probably divorce me or break up with me. Yeah.
6: Just that's little, what you look like out here.
5: We're a little something to make your day better. Wow. We're a lights off couple ourselves, as you know.
6: Yeah.
5: Avert your attention, avert your gaze, and lights off. And then she slips into bed. Yeah. And that's how it's done in our
6: house. Same way Osama bin Laden.
5: Exactly.
6: Yeah.
5: The principal, Alicia Mitchell, in this case, did send a letter to parents saying, your kids saw breasts today. Breasts were on full display from the teacher at Snohomish High School, Glacier Peak High School in Snohomish, Washington. The school is investigating the matter as a personal issue, and it is unclear whether the images of the were of the teacher or someone else. But I would assume it was the teacher's boobs, honestly. I don't know.
9: Have you seen her?
5: Have not.
9: Okay. I was going to say, is this something that the teenage boys would be like,
5: whoa. I wonder. The image and the identity of the teacher has not been released. I do cut slack on that. Do you think, of course, back in my day, there was no digital photo taken on your phone. Let's say a teacher had some Polaroids of herself in her purse. And when I was up there next to the blackboard, I accidentally knock into her desk, and there they spill all over the floor.
3: She shouldn't have had them there.
5: Shouldn't have them.
9: Yeah, I'd wonder. See, to me, that'd be more like, why you got nude Polaroids of yourself? That's dirtier than like...
5: That's dirtier than on the phone?
9: Yeah, because on the phone, I think, it's just so common. It's so common now. I would bet this is a younger teacher, too.
5: I bet so, too. Mm-hmm.
9: And it's just... Mm-hmm. Look, I don't get it. I'm older. But I mean, like, nude photos are like currency now.
5: Yeah, but you've got, if you're going to have them, I think you've got to, I mean, it's on you. Yeah, you can have them on your phone, but you better not display them to the class.
9: Yeah, see, I don't understand how to hide things. Like, young people know how to hide in folders. And
3: There are places you can put them where people won't see them.
5: If this is a photo you don't want many people seeing, so you'd think you'd put it somewhere where it wouldn't accidentally be on display. You know, I've told the story many times about how when I was in high school, one of the teachers had photographed himself. I don't think it was with a student, but with somebody. He was gay, and nobody knew it. And then he had a bunch of photographs, and the photographs were in like a jacket pocket, and he took the jacket to be dry cleaned, and one of the students was working at the dry cleaner.
3: Oh, no.
5: Found the pictures and like planted them all over the school. I mean, we walked by the trophy case, and there was the teacher, and he resigned. Like,
3: how awful.
5: Oh, terrible.
3: Why would they do that to him?
5: I know.
3: Was he a bad teacher? Was he mean?
5: I never had him as a teacher. And I thought he had a good reputation. You know, it happened my freshman year, and so I only knew him. I just knew his name, you know, for like 3 months. But one day you walk in, and right there in the trophy case, there's a picture of this naked guy with another guy. And it's just like, holy cow, what's going on? You know, what is this? And, you know, within the day, word spread like wildfire. They were all over the school.
9: Oh, yeah.
5: And then the guy resigned. You know, he could not handle the scrutiny of it. Now, today, I think it'd almost be backlash on the student who did that.
9: Oh, like, yeah.
5: Why
9: would
5: you do something like that?
2: That's a chargeable offense, probably, now, putting your information out there.
5: Yeah, I think things have... Now, at that time, it was like, oh, look at this perv.
2: Yeah.
5: He's gay, and we shamed him for that, and everybody... But then, at that point, there was no way for him to go on there because all the students were talking all about him, you know? So he could, which, now, 30-some years later, I feel bad about it. Because, I didn't do anything, but I just laughed at it. You know, we're all talking about it. Very unfortunate.
10: You're listening to the Two Guys Named Chris show. That makes you a P1 priority one listener.
5: Just saw this. This was texted to us yesterday by a friend of ours. She saw in Myrtle Beach, there were two people standing across the road from each other, one protesting. One was protesting a beach rental place called Palms by the Beach. And the big poster board sign he's holding said, Palms by the Beach, kept by deposit money. Are you willing to risk your deposit money? And he's standing there in front of
9: that's commitment.
5: Palms by the Beach. Then the owner or property manager of Palms by the Beach came out and stood near him across the road with a sign of their own that says ... because he pooped in the bed.
9: Love it. Love it.
5: That's a fight.
9: There's always more to the story, I say, when you see this.
5: Yeah. She wanted to tell the rest of the story. So his says, Palms by the Beach, kept my deposit money. Are you willing to risk yours? ... Because he pooped in the bed and cursed at my all-female staff.
9: Yeah.
5: So there's a lot going on there back and forth.
9: I'm going to believe the Palms Resort here.
5: I do, too. When I saw him, I was like, I didn't trust it. Usually, I believe the... more level-headed of the two. I felt like he had done something.
3: You know? And if you're, I mean, anybody that's going to go, everybody's probably had a bad experience at a hotel.
5: Yeah.
3: You don't go and stand with a sign.
5: Mm-hmm. Yeah, right.
3: You just get over it.
9: He's got to be real. Let me say this. If you're going to do that, you got to be real buttoned up on what your end is. Like he, you know, you couldn't have pooped in the bed and then say, why'd you keep my deposit? Although I'll tell you. Living in an Airbnb.
5: I can't wait to hear this.
9: I'll tell you, pooping in the bed. Well, I'm just going to say, living in an Airbnb,
5: mm-hmm.
9: it is amazing what people will do when something is not their own and then pretend like, huh? Like,
5: oh,
3: we
5: really?
3: We all poop the bed sometimes, okay?
5: Yeah.
9: Well, I just mean if it's not, you know, like he knows he pooped that bed.
5: He has to. How could he not?
9: Nobody came in and pooped the bed and, you know.
3: While he was asleep.
9: So to me, it's like, yeah, your deposit's going to be kept. But I will say, we've had to keep some deposits.
5: Well, you
9: have. Airbnb, you know, for this,
5: yes.
9: Damages and things. And people will act completely
3: shocked.
9: It's like, you poured fryer grease down the bathtub.
5: Ugh. And they are shocked by it.
9: What?
5: Yeah.
9: We have the evidence. Here's the pictures.
5: Yeah.
9: Here's this. But it's amazing. It's like people, you will convince yourself you did nothing wrong.
5: So later you find the fryer, the plumber says, somebody poured fryer grease down this.
9: Yeah. You know, there's the policy is like, you know, there's no drugs on the property.
5: Of course.
9: But everyone, everyone, I swear to you now, smokes weed.
5: Yeah.
3: Mm-hmm.
9: So, you know.
5: Right out on the deck.
9: Right out on the deck.
5: Looking for the camera.
9: I'm amazed. They always see it mid-puff, which is my favorite. I love freeze framing the camera. Right where they look, and they look up, they're like, oh.
5: And they see it, yeah.
9: But we always joke, you know, now, you'll get reviews left, and we'll say, you know, I didn't love the fact that the towels were a little rough.
5: Right.
9: And the joke we have now is we might start responding with, thanks for your review. Nice person. Does drugs.
5: Ooh, yeah.
9: Because I kid you not.
5: Yeah.
9: And Chris Dem used to say this.
5: Mm-hmm.
9: You go down, just driving down the road. You smell weed everywhere.
5: Mm-hmm. Yeah.
9: I am shocked at the amount of people I see who stay in this Airbnb who every time get high.
3: And it's not like we're in some kind of party town or vacation town. They're usually traveling for something either work related or, I mean, it's crazy.
9: Just to me, maybe I'm just that out of touch with it because I don't.
5: Mm-mm.
9: But I just am shocked. I mean, at any age, young to old, it's like, okay, I'm gonna go out here and get high real quick.
5: Well, that's why there's less drinking, I think, because now it's either legal everywhere or it's basically everybody looks the other way.
9: Yeah.
5: Like, you know, even the landlord doesn't say anything about it, I'm sure.
9: Oh no, it's like at this point, it's like
5: it's
9: as long as they're not doing it in the house.
5: Exactly, you do it outside.
9: Please close the patio door.
5: I was watching yesterday a sports show. This goes back to the hotel or the rental. And the guy, well, it's the Mad Dog who was on. He's on with Stephen A. Smith sometimes on First Take. So I was watching that yesterday. And he said he didn't see the Spurs game the night before because his assistant booked him a hotel. He was traveling. And he didn't realize the hotel didn't have any televisions. In the room or at the bar, there were no TVs.
9: I think of that as more of a bed and breakfast.
2: It was like a hostel.
5: It was a Lower Manhattan hotel. He stayed in Lower Manhattan for the night, and it was not a hostel. It was not, I mean, the guy's got a lot of money.
9: Yeah.
5: It was not a hostel, and it was not an Airbnb. It wasn't like a bed and breakfast. It was a hotel. And their thing apparently is, we're wanting you to have a serene experience with no screens.
3: Get out of here. They just don't want to pay for cable.
5: Oh, I agree. And they don't have it listed on their website. It's just like you check in. He goes to his room. There's no hotel. There's no TV. So then he's like, well, I got to watch this game. So he went to the sports bar or the bar downstairs. There's no TV there either.
9: My God.
5: So he didn't see the Spurs game.
3: Well, yeah, they can't disclose it on the website because then literally nobody would stay there.
9: Well, you know, my first thought was that I'm like, is this a hotel that's thinking so many people use their iPads and their phones now that we don't even need TVs because if they want to watch something, they're just going to stream it on their iPad.
5: Is that going to become a thing?
9: I could see it.
2: No, there's no way.
5: I don't either.
2: No.
5: I don't think so.
9: I just don't know I bet some people go in there, as long as they have Wi-Fi, they're like, all right, well, I'll just watch it on my iPad.
3: Yeah, but how many people can just watch something anymore? Because I know when I'm watching something, I'm usually also on my phone or doing something else. You have to have your two devices.
9: Yeah, I give you that, but I just wouldn't shock me. That's all I'm saying.
5: I don't think so. I don't know how to watch it. I have the phone. I don't have an iPad. So if I go into a hotel room and it doesn't have a television, and I want to watch whatever I want to watch, I don't even know how to do it. How would I start?
2: Download the YouTube TV app, sign in, and watch it.
5: That's it.
9: Yeah, so, I think your younger people would walk into a room.
5: Well, we're not all young people.
9: No,
5: I mean,
9: no,
5: you can't.
9: No.
5: You got to tell me there's no TV in the room.
9: Oh, I agree. You know, I'm not saying that, but I'm just saying I think a young person would walk in and not be as shocked as the Mad Dog.
5: The other thing is, if I got to a hotel and I was going to watch again, whatever, and they said, "Well, you just watch it on your phone," I'd be like, "I'm not watching this on my phone. My phone is four
9: tiny,
5: inches.
9: Yeah.
5: It's tiny. I'm not going to watch a basketball game on my phone." I would be outraged. He was outraged, which he made mention of on First Take. And Stephen A. Smith was like, "What about the Spurs?" He's like, "I don't know.
9: I don't know. I didn't see any of it." Man, what a game from Wemby.
5: I don't know. Yeah, I don't know. And he's like, "I didn't see it." And of course, Stephen A. Smith was like, "What do you mean you didn't see it?" He's like, "My idiot assistant checked me into a hotel with no TV."
3: What if he made the assistant mad and she did it on purpose?
5: That's possible. That's a possibility.
9: What a brilliant revenge.
3: She knew about this hotel and she was like, "I'll show him."
5: It's a possibility. And
9: sorry.
5: And they were talking about it and he said, "Well, the assistant assures me it was not on their website." It's like, if you're going to give you a non-sensory experience, at least tell me up front it's a non-sensory experience, you know?
9: I wonder how busy that hotel is.
5: I wouldn't stay at that hotel for $1 million.
9: No.
5: No TV.
9: I bet couples go there, though, for, a night just to ourselves.
3: No distractions. TV. You need TV for that. You need distractions for that.
5: Exactly. What does that take, 15 minutes?
3: Maybe. Or
9: less time.
5: Lower.
9: 12 minutes?
5: 12 minutes.
9: Lower.
5: Yeah, you get 10 minutes. Then
9: 8 minutes?
5: Right.
9: Lower.
5: Turn the game on, I pause the TV. We pick it up right where we left off, then forward to the commercial break. We're all caught up. God.
3: Still have a little more commercial left.
5: I'll tell you, if I'm going to Savannah this weekend for a big pickleball event.
9: Oh, I got to make this happen.
5: Oh, God. If I'm booked into a hotel that's got no TV, I'll be outraged.
9: Hi, I'm Chris Kelly's assistant. I know this is odd, but I have a very special request. The
5: Almighty.
9: Man hates television.
3: He can't even stand to be in the room with one.
5: Please remove all televisions from his...
9: He loves watching TV on his phone.
5: God, can you imagine? That is awful.
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1: Interesting debate about birthdays here. This starts at Jersey Mike's. There is a woman who was having a birthday, so she went into Jersey Mike's to get a special birthday meal. They offer she says they offer you a free sub at Jersey Mike's, but I looked into it, you have to do some things to get your free sub. You know, of course, if it's your birthday, a lot of times people will
9: I'm sure she had to join, the club.
1: That's right. You have to have, you have to have a My Mike's account and be part of the Shore Points Club.
9: Because a lot of times with all these clubs and things you join, they ask your birthday so they can say, hey, here's a discount, here's something free.
1: So the way it works is, my son worked at Jersey Mike's, so I used to eat there quite a bit. I'm a fan of Jersey Mike's.
2: Mm-hmm. It's elite.
1: Best sub place?
2: Yes. Best chain sub place? Yes.
1: I think you're right. I think Jersey Mike's trumps Subway. Mm-hmm. How about which are you? Which
2: I miss. They're not as around as much as they used to. I miss them. It was good, but good. Jersey Mike's is still up there.
1: Agree. I mean, Jersey Mike's does it right. I like it a lot. So I'm a member of the Shore Points Club.
9: Okay. All right. Yeah. Say less. You can speak on this.
1: I can't. I may need to recuse myself of this because I don't know, you know, whose side should I be on. This woman, if you are a member of the Shore Points Club, they will donate 72 Shore Points to your account
5: on your birthday.
9: Okay.
5: Which buys you one free sub. So you can use it on your birthday or anytime. You just basically get a birthday present from them. Now, a woman went into a Jersey Mike's. This was in Maryland. And said, it's my birthday. I want my free sub. But I don't know, but I don't believe she was part of that whole Shore Points thing.
9: I was going to say, did she do the work? Which is,
5: I don't think she
9: redeeming
5: did.
9: The Shore Points, because I would bet she didn't.
5: You have to explicitly opt in. You have to give your birthday. You have to give your email address. You have to have bought at least one regular sub, giant sub, wrap, or bowl in the 12-month period before your birthday. If you've done all that, they'll give you your 72 points, okay, and then you can buy the sub on your own with the Shore Points. I don't think she had done any of that. She just went in and said, give me my free sub. It's my birthday. Well, the guy, now, before the camera started rolling, the word is that the manager or the person behind the counter said, it's not the way it works. You don't get it. And she's like, give me my birthday sub. And finally he said, get the F out. All right, that's what literally he said, get the F out. And she said, what did you just say to me? And then she started cameras rolling. So you hear the two go back and forth here.
0: Yeah, I bet she won't say nothing now.
4: My name is David.
0: Yeah, what you say? Get the fuck out, right?
4: Mm-hmm. Please, yeah, and thank you.
0: That's what you said, right?
4: Why?
0: No, don't try to be nice. You said get the fuck out, right?
5: I should warn you, there's profanity in this.
9: A lot.
5: Let me warn our listeners and affiliates that there is profanity in this from the woman and from David, the assistant manager at Jersey Mike's.
0: You said get the fuck out, right?
5: May I translate for a moment? She says, it's my birthday. He goes, I don't care for your birthday. You grown. Who cares? It's your birthday. So what?
9: You can't afford $10 with your goofy ass.
5: I thought I heard
9: which
5: that.
9: Is a great line.
5: I'm glad you said that. I wasn't sure exactly.
9: Yeah.
5: You can't afford $10, you goofy ass.
9: Yeah.
5: Can't if it's your birthday. Get out.
3: I mean, how can you not be on this guy's side? He's so funny.
5: It's my birthday. It's my birthday. I don't care if it's your birthday. Get out. Get out. Let's continue.
0: Watch you lose your job.
4: Look, your man's standing at the door. Come on.
0: Right. Not saying anything to you. And watch you lose your job, David. Broke ass is on my birthday. This is how I get treated on my birthday at Jersey Mike's.
4: Yeah, fuck your birthday.
0: Okay. Thank you. Thank you.
5: Yes, man. Have a good day. They do a lot of that, too. Have a great day. Yeah, here at Jersey Mike. I'm sort of on his side. She didn't do it the right. I don't think she did it the right way.
3: Everybody always acts like they're the only one that has ever had a birthday.
5: However, and I know you all don't believe with that whole the customer is always right thing. And, you know, she was all F you and this, you know, I'm get the F out. But I just feel like it would have been so much better if he had said to her, you know, the way you're supposed to do this is the Shore Points thing, and I can get you set up when I'm done here, but I'm going to give you a free sub. You know, I'll give you a free one.
9: As you know, I work customer service in my other job.
5: Yes, yes,
9: that is exactly as much as it would have pained me.
5: Yeah.
9: And in this case, it's the best thing to do sometimes is diffuse the situation. Say, listen, just so you know, going forward, this is how it works. I'm going to give you your birthday sub today. You don't even have to pretend to agree with it or like it, but it just diffuses everything because now we have this.
5: Yes.
9: And she is in the wrong. The worst part is sometimes you just have to swallow it even when somebody's in the wrong.
5: She is in the wrong. You know, and by the way, he says he's the manager of the Jersey Mike. He's all of 20, you know, and he probably is. He probably is the manager. My son worked there. The manager was 20 years old.
9: Yeah.
5: You know, that's probably the case.
3: You also have no idea how this interaction started because she started recording once she got mad. But she could have come in with a bad attitude from the beginning.
5: I'm sure she did.
3: And at that point, when you are the person that, sometimes when you're the person working there, when somebody says, I'm never coming back here, you're like, thank God.
5: Mm-hmm. Oh, yeah. Yeah, of course.
9: And a lot, and they will come back.
3: Well, either that or she never eats at Jersey Mike's. And at that point, why are you giving her a free sub if she doesn't give the company money?
9: It's the, yes, but see, now we've, if your Jersey Mike's are going, but look what we've turned into.
5: Exactly.
9: Now we're into this giant.
5: I mean, the customer, I mean, the employee is saying the F word to her, like, get the F out numerous times.
9: And look, you could even make a note on her account saying,
5: she's crazy.
9: Crazy, must, you know, no free subs.
5: Her birthday is July 15th.
9: Yeah.
5: No,
9: and
5: this.
9: I guarantee you what happened is people don't like being corrected either.
5: No.
9: And I guarantee you that he started explaining it to her and she got mad.
5: Probably.
9: But, and I, she did not, I would bet my entire paycheck she didn't follow the right steps.
5: Oh, guaranteed. I guarantee she didn't have the shore points and all that
3: stuff. If she had the points, she could have just placed the order herself and it would have automatically been free with the points. But
5: people don't want to go through all that. There's like my birthday giving myself. Yeah. You know? And I do think, though, that he should have said, this is really not the way it's done, but I'm going to give you your free stuff.
9: Just so you know, next time it won't. And I know it hurts because believe me,
5: I know.
9: You want to.
5: I know.
9: You want to cuss and yell.
5: You're right.
9: But it's just.
5: You're right.
9: At the end of the day, the guy still looks bad because he is cussing.
5: In the Jersey Mike's.
9: In the Jersey Mike's. If you're the owner of the Jersey Mike's, you have to fire that guy.
5: I think he's going to be fired.
3: And you know, people with a bad attitude, I've been recorded for refusing stuff. Now, I wasn't swearing or getting nasty, so there was no viral moment out of it. But I've had people recording me demanding things, and I was like, I'm sorry, I just can't do it.
5: Yeah.
3: So, I agree he should have controlled his temper better, but I wouldn't have given her anything.
5: Even if he turned her down, had he stayed calm and said, ma'am, this is not the way it works, I'm afraid I can't give you your subs, then he's not on video going viral saying, get the F out.
9: And you just got to let her have her tantrum then. If you're not going to give it to her, the next best thing is to stand there quietly.
5: Yep.
9: Let her have her tantrum.
5: Yes.
3: Would you like to purchase a sub?
9: I wouldn't even say anything. I just let her keep going and going until she finally wore herself
5: then
9: out.
5: Then she flames out. That's right.
9: Yeah.
5: Hot Water Willie, you're talking about getting the free stuff on your birthday. Go ahead.
6: I disagree, even if it's not your birthday, because I work in the service industry, and even with oil changes in the car business, they come in. Because I waited for 10 minutes. I went to McDonald's last night to get a two or whatever. The lady says, can I get free fries because I waited 5 minutes? And the lady says, no, I'm not going to give you free fries. I went to Cracker Barrel for lunch. And the ladies go, oh, this horrible lunch. Can I get it for free? Sure. And then they said, I keep coming back with my husband and horrible food here. And they keep coming for free food. So if you give free crap to these maniacs, they're always going to want more stuff. And by the way, Red Rachel, I want to give you a Messi jersey. Would you wear it if they win?
5: Oh, a Messi jersey.
3: Sure, I'll wear it if they win. I'll wear it, yeah.
6: But I want you to post it. I want you to post it, and I want you to say, I am a big fan of FIFA or whatever.
3: Oh,
9: now we're getting into
3: that. That's too far. I can't lie.
5: I'll do it.
9: This is moving in.
5: Give it to me. I'll do it.
9: This is moving in OnlyFans territory.
3: Wait, hold on. Will people pay me to say what they want me to say?
5: I like
9: put this jersey on and say that you love it. Post it.
5: Hot Water Willie must be an Argentine man.
9: Yeah.
5: Going for Argentina today.
9: He is right. I will say, you have people who...
5: Golly,
9: I find it that it's few and far between the people who will abuse it.
5: Do you think she's been in before, maybe? It's possible.
9: It's possible she's been in before. I guarantee you she's caused disruptions at other businesses. Normally, I find when somebody whips out the phone and starts recording, this isn't their first rodeo on causing a scene.
5: God, that's so annoying. Let me record you.
3: That's just it. Like, sometimes a customer will come in and be absolutely nasty to you, and you have to always keep your cool because you're always being recorded.
5: And once they start recording, this happens halfway through it. You know, all of a sudden you're recorded. There was a game, a football game. Remember that? It was Green Bay and Philadelphia. And I think it was in Philadelphia, and one

0: I like
1: so it's not like you always just blame. In this case, when he started cussing, yeah, it's over.
0: I like it when somebody's filming somebody and they say, well, I'm going to get my phone out. And they're like dual phoning each other. Yeah. You know, it's just stupid.
1: Yeah.
0: Rex, you're talking about getting free stuff on your birthday or not on your birthday. Go ahead.
2: Yeah, man, you're a good one to talk when that lady beats you down at every event and steals everything on the table.
0: That's right.
1: And she does.
0: What are you good one to talk? That's what I said. He should have given her free stuff. That's what I would have done.
3: Yeah, yeah. I mean, he's on the side of giving the free stuff away.
0: I'm consistent. I would have given her the sub. Absolutely. And I tried.
1: Yeah, that lady's got a magical hold on you, though.
3: She doesn't even have to say it's her birthday.
0: She never does.
1: No.
0: She just, now we're to the point where she just comes up and said, let's don't do the dance. Come on.
1: I love that she sees.
3: Back it up for her.
1: Yeah. She didn't even wait in line. She just strolls up. She's like, "What? Let's not even. I want this, this, this, this, and this.
0: I want the black t-shirt, the gray t-shirt, the army green t-shirt, both DVDs, and throw in that Chick-fil-A gift card.
3: And I'll take the shirt you're wearing, too, actually.
0: Well, I offered her my watch at one point. Maybe that's where it is.
1: Happy birthday.
0: I'll see you in July, sucker. I mean, she knows. He's right. That's what I would have done if I'd been at Jersey Mike's.
3: For me, attitude was always everything. If she'd come in and said, you know, I want to do this birthday something, but I don't really understand how it works. Mm-hmm. If she would have been nice about it, I would have given her whatever she wanted.
1: Yeah. I have a feeling that she didn't have the purchase during the year either.
0: Guaranteed. I agree. I don't think she did anything. I think she came in and said, it's my birthday. You owe me a free sub. You know?
1: Mm-hmm. Yeah.
0: Somebody probably told her, hey, you get a free sub.
1: I have seen, birthday. I guess it's on like the Jersey Mike's website. Like, hey, here's how you get birthday sub. And it says you have to have a purchase within the last year.
0: Yeah. And I bet she ignored all of that.
1: All of that.
0: Even if she had the purchase, she didn't have the.
1: And let me tell you this. I know this firsthand, too. People don't read.
0: Oh, no.
1: They see free birthday sub and stop.
0: Yes.
1: They don't read the rest of it because I see that all the time.
0: Somebody probably said you can get a free sub on your birthday. And you walk in and you go and get it.
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7: 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Martha Stewart cooks her bacon in the oven, and she puts a little brown sugar on it and a little cayenne pepper. I was reading in Martha Stewart Monthly.
8: Sad.
9: I didn't know that was a thing.
8: Gay. Who said that? 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That was wrong.
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5: Lisa Lanier, our official attorney of the Two Guys Named Chris show. She joins us every week at this time. Or lawyer up inside several legal cases. What do you think of this? I don't know if there's a legal aspect of this or not, and this is not on the docket, but yesterday we talked a lot about this woman. I don't know if you've seen her. After the New York Knicks parade, she just decided she wanted a trash can that cost about $75 that was on the street, painted in Knicks colors, dumped the garbage out of it, and then took the trash can home. She got fired from her job with JPMorgan Chase.
10: Yeah. Mm-hmm.
5: It was like an over $200,000 a year job. And for an, I don't know why, oddly, I was defending her for no real reason. Everybody else was like, who cares? Fire her. You know, she acted like an idiot. Does she have any recourse to try to get her job back? Or, I mean, to me, it was like the punishment didn't quite fit the crime. Have you seen this, Lisa?
11: I did see that. Yeah. And I mean, I think they, you know, they just thought she was behaving in a way that embarrassed them by their, you know, association with her.
5: Mm-hmm.
11: And they can do that. Yeah. And then you can be fired for, you know, things that you do that, you know, sort of cast a bad light on you. And then, you know, by association, your company.
5: Yeah, there's nothing she can do. I knew it. I don't know why. I just felt like, should you lose your job for that one thing? It depends on what kind
10: it's
5: of employee.
10: So blatant when you see the video, though. I mean, she's just dumping this mound of trash out.
5: Lisa, you're a high powered businesswoman. If she's a good employee, would you fire her?
11: Heck no.
5: No.
11: Yeah.
5: I agree. I wouldn't.
10: Would you tell her this was probably a bad look, but keep her?
11: Yeah.
5: Don't do that again.
10: Yeah.
5: When the Yankees win the World Series, don't do that with a pinstripe trash can.
10: Well, it was after the parade.
5: Yes, that's right.
10: It wasn't even like a caught up in the moment.
5: See, that's why I thought it was a caught up in the moment. Like they were already burning buses after they won Game 5. No, it was after the parade. So they had several days to digest the victory and all that kind of stuff.
11: I'm kind of biased, though, on that question. I think I'm disqualifying. You know, I might have, like, a Carolina Hurricanes, you know.
5: Well, okay. Well, thank God there were no cameras nearby. Jeez.
10: Thank God.
5: Man, Lisa.
10: I think that's Lisa Lanier stealing a trash can.
5: Is she the heavyweight?
10: She is.
5: Yeah, she just dumped trash. If you squeal, I'll cut your tongue out. Put your camera away. Shove your camera where the sun don't shine. Huh? Aren't you the official attorney of the Two Guys?
10: Yes. Yeah.
5: Yes, I am. Take that. Shove it. Okay. Now, I do not have the stories in front of me. I do have the headline. One is, now this was interesting. We discussed it yesterday briefly. 84-year-old man going to a Waffle House.
7: As he's walking into a Waffle House, they have a poster in the window advertising their strawberry waffle, which Red Rachel says looks delicious. He is so transfixed by the look of the waffle, he steps on the curb wrong. He says the curb is too high. He falls. He does damage to his shoulder, and now he's got injuries. He's suing Waffle House to the tune of $300,000 because they put corporate profits and advertising above customer safety.
10: Who would do that?
7: Well, I would. Waffle House said, come on. A spokesperson said, get out of here, old man. Lisa, any chance he can win this?
11: He has a chance because so Florida is a modified comparative fault jurisdiction, which means his fault doesn't completely bar him necessarily from liability. He has to show that the defendant is at least 51% at fault. Mm-hmm. And they have a doctrine in Florida that most jurisdictions have. They call it different things in different states, but it's called the distraction exception. So in Florida, like most states, the landowner or the business owner does not have a duty to warn of open and obvious dangers. And that's pretty much true everywhere. It's big open and obvious danger. Mm-hmm. But there is an exception for distraction, and that is if you, as a business owner, put up some kind of big, attractive, some kind of a display or something that causes people to look at that and not where they're going, then there's an exception. You can't expect them to see this dangerous condition because you've diverted their attention to your signage or your whatever. So he has a chance. I think they'll probably end up settling with him, even though they're saying that they're not going to, because he has made that distraction argument. He has a better chance than he would have, because it was a big, high, obvious curb.
7: So
11: I think ordinarily he would have a big problem, and he wouldn't be able to prove that they were 51% negligent except for this exception. I will say that normally just posters and signage isn't enough in most jurisdictions, like in North Carolina.
7: Yeah.
11: It has to be something really, really eye-catching, like, typically like those inflatable things that dance around and
7: right.
11: That kind of thing.
7: Okay, yeah.
11: Usually it's something a little bit more out of the ordinary than just normal signage.
7: You know what I think is really distracting is that giant peach in Gaffney, South Carolina.
10: Oh, God, that is.
7: I do. I think
10: when you see it, you will stare up at it.
7: Yes, I think that is a huge distraction because people all say it looks like a butt. And everybody looks at it, and I just feel like I bet people take pictures of it if they're just going
10: God,
7: by.
10: Yes,
7: don't you think, Lisa? If I were, I would try to get Gaffney to take that down. Do you think is that the type of thing? Like if somebody ran off the road looking at that giant peach and hurt themselves, could they sue the town of Gaffney?
11: No, it would be more like if you were walking under it or something and you tripped. And you looked up, it would be. But typically driving, no. Mm-hmm. But you know what else I find distracting is. The statue of the guy in Lexington at the gas station.
7: Oh, yes. I know. Okay.
10: Bills.
7: Yes.
11: Bills. Yeah, I find that guy really distracting.
7: He is.
10: Yeah, it does make you look over.
7: 100%.
9: Yeah. That's my guy, though. I always got to stop and eat there.
11: Tell me that he looks like he's peeing.
7: Yes.
9: He does.
7: Yes, he looks like he's peeing. But it draws Rachel in. She stops and eats.
9: It's so good. It's good gas station food.
7: Yeah, that's a good point.
11: They have good food. I've had their food, too. They do have good food.
7: It is distracting. You're right. This is also food related. An Arby's employee is accused of giving herpes to a customer by spitting into that customer's food.
10: Not Arby's.
7: This seems like an easy win for the customer to me, Lisa. What are the background of the story, and do you think the customer wins?
11: Oh, it is a terrible story because the manager was annoyed because somebody showed up at the drive-thru very late at night, right before they closed. Mm-hmm. And you're kind of poking the bear when you do that, right? So this manager's mad. She has open sores all over her mouth and inside her mouth.
7: Oh.
11: Herpes, big time. Oh. And she, right in front of everybody, all the other employees saw it. She, she's working the meat slicer thing, and she just puts a big old sandwich.
7: Oh.
11: And it's actually pretty scientifically difficult to contract herpes from someone's saliva, except in a situation exactly like this. It was like the perfect storm where open sores, very fresh saliva. Ooh. And the woman ate the sandwich as she drove off.
7: Oh.
11: It was super fresh.
7: Oh, my God. I'm about to throw up. Just hearing that is
10: awful. I love some late night artists. Yeah. Oh, this one's real saucy.
7: Gross.
11: So she's suing Arby's, the franchise owner, and ordinarily you would have to show some kind of corporate, you know, sometimes like if an employee just does like a one-off thing,
7: yeah,
11: then sometimes it's hard to hold the employer responsible. But here they say that so many employees saw it and didn't stop her from doing this or didn't interfere and stop the food, that's going to really strengthen the case. And so I think they're going to end up settling with that family. And the victim came down with a, you know, huge case of oral herpes.
7: Oh, this is and how did the victim find out that she got the herpes from the Arby's sandwich? Did the other employees rat out the manager?
11: Yeah. Somebody told. Yeah.
7: Hey, you were here the other night.
10: Yeah, you think she came back through the drive-thru again?
7: Oh, my God.
10: Yeah. I can't say it real loud.
11: This manager is facing a minimum 5 years in prison. It's a serious felony.
7: Well, she should. I mean, just listen. I used to, you know, I worked Henry James Barbecue. When somebody showed up at 5 till 9, oh my God, and close at 9 o'clock. It's the worst because you have to wait to do anything until they leave at 9:30. They'd sit in the dining room and eat by themselves. Oh.
9: But man, herpes is forever.
7: Oh yeah. Yeah, that's oral herpes. Jeez, that's disgusting.
10: God. If I was Arby's, I'd play into this.
7: You would?
10: Yeah.
7: In what way?
10: You get a little bonus with us.
7: Extra sauce.
10: Herpes is forever, and so is Arby's. We got the beats.
7: Little horsey herpes. Oh my goodness.
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6: Two guys named Chris.
7: They fired Scott Pelley from CBS in 60 Minutes yesterday. And BB Shea says, I'm not surprised. Saw it coming. You were not shocked by that at all.
26: I was just making a joke. I don't know anything about this. I'm sorry.
6: Two guys named Chris. Mornings and nights. Rock 92.
7: Two things. This involves travel, I suppose, as well. Big E wants to go to a wrestling event at the Coliseum this weekend.
10: Oh, it's tonight.
7: Oh, is it tonight?
10: It's Monday Night Raw, baby. Live tonight. It's
7: tonight you want to go to this?
10: Yes. Well, you know, I've been looking, and I've told a few people, no, I can't go.
7: Right.
10: But then, you know, just for fun,
7: yeah,
10: looked up some tickets. It appears there are still good tickets available, including like two or three empty rows.
7: Oh, my goodness.
10: So I'm like, man, I can buy one ticket.
7: Yeah.
10: Have a whole row to yourself. But as we know, with certain mobility issues, the issue is getting to the seats.
7: It's a challenge for you.
10: It is a challenge. Now, we have a very close relationship with our Coliseum.
7: Yes.
10: Wonderful people.
7: Yes.
10: Great events. Always hosted well. Some of the best people I've ever met.
7: Now you're...
9: You're really kissing up over there.
7: A little bit thick.
10: Kissing up, okay.
7: A little thick.
10: But all I want to see if we can do is if I can pull up to the VIP parking area, get out of my car, and then have me roll me to my seat in one of those like fake box-looking things like Taylor Swift had.
7: Yes.
10: You know, she got found out quickly, but at first she hid in what looked like a, you know, like a janitor's big bucket.
7: Yeah.
10: So I just want to see. Now, BB Shea might go with me.
7: Okay. He could roll you.
10: Well, I said, well, BB Shea could walk. And he said, no, I want in.
7: Oh, you want in there too.
10: So now we just want.
7: It's a pretty large box you've got going
10: on. It'd be
7: down.
10: A pretty large box, but, you know, they have things that roll around there. So we thought, we could get into this box. And if they could just politely roll us to our seats, we'll enjoy Monday Night Raw.
7: Yeah.
10: Then we'll be rolled back to the cars and away we go.
7: Who is that country star that was married to Nicole Kidman? Maybe
10: Keith Urban.
7: Keith Urban. He's the first one I ever saw do that. They did a piece on him. I think it was on 60 Minutes. And his concert, he put himself in one of those black boxes that normally holds equipment. They just rolled him all through the crowd. And he was peeping out through a peephole. And they were talking about him, you know. And then they roll him up to the center of the stage well before the concert. And the concert starts and he just comes out of the box.
10: Oh, my God.
7: Yeah. It's like, oh, now, my God. Keith Urban was in that box. Now, he's a different frame than you.
10: Now, that's true. And I'm sure as the box is being pushed around, people might be under the impression there's a real celebrity in there or one of the wrestlers. My God, is that Roman Reigns?
7: No.
10: No.
7: Far from it.
10: Is that CM Punk?
7: No. It's a sad excuse for a DJ who had to be rolled in here.
10: But he didn't want to miss.
7: But he didn't want to miss Monday Night Raw at the Coliseum. Wow, that's an event. That's an event and a half.
10: Yeah, so, you know, I don't think it'll happen. Plus, if I went, and God forbid something happened and I had to miss tomorrow.
7: Right.
10: One man would have his own version of Monday Night Raw on my ass.
7: Can't have it. Can't have it. Plus,
10: he would. I mean, he'd definitely DDT me.
7: I like the way you started that, too. Is it diva behavior to ask to be rolled in a special box?
9: The answer to that was so clear.
7: Too much to ask?
10: Is that too much?
7: Dexter, you're talking about Biggie being rolled in, although BB Shea has misspelled this and called you Niggy.
0: I just realized that. I just saw that.
7: Be real careful on that. You're trying to sabotage
10: us. I was going
7: to
10: say, we know one man just reads.
7: My God.
0: B and the N are really close to each other.
7: You're trying.
0: Sorry.
10: Says here he's going to roll. What the hell?
7: What is this?
0: Yeah, my bad.
7: What is that?
10: Never
7: mind. He's trying
10: to make sure we don't have a show tomorrow either way.
9: So you can go.
7: You're not the first person in that seat to try to sabotage me. Yeah, let's talk about Niggy being rolled into the
10: my God
7: Coliseum here.
10: What is happening?
7: All I do is read. Dexter, a comment on Niggy being rolled in. Give it to us, Dexter. Yes, go ahead.
1: Roll you from the door to your seat, from your seat back to the door.
2: They do it.
7: He said he'll do it.
10: Oh, he will.
7: He'll do it. You'll be there. You'll roll him. I think we should do that.
10: Get me in a box. Yeah,
7: put him in a box. And then when they reveal.
10: That's what the reveal will be, because everyone will surround it, you know.
7: Yep.
10: Oh, what WWE superstar is that? Hello.
9: It'll be like, yeah, wait.
7: Biggest disappointment since I was the celebrity at the Celebrity Pickleball Tournament.
10: Without a doubt.
7: Thank you, Dexter.
10: It would be the worst. Because that's what people would assume, too. They'd see it coming through the halls of the Coliseum. They'd be like, oh, that's Jey Uso. He's coming out of that box.
7: And then they'd be like, no, wait a minute. That's just Niggy.
10: Do they call him that? Well, it was typed wrong.
7: Remember
10: here.
7: That one guy Dexter did. Yeah, he called
10: it's typed here wrong on the sheet.
7: Yeah. Doesn't he have a show to do tomorrow? No, suspended. The host has been suspended.
10: Yeah, if you see me at Monday Night Raw tonight, just know.
7: He's planning that. That's BB Shea planned that. No, the whole show's been suspended a week.
10: Yeah.
7: Without pay because of the language used.
10: Yeah.
7: You can't say that. There's no saying that. Now, the other thing, see if this is diva behavior. You know, I just drove that fantastic Chevy Traverse from Wayne Thomas Chevrolet to Savannah this weekend. So now I got a text from Cam Thomas. He delivered the car here on Friday for me to take. I mean, unbelievable. On Thursday for me to take. So now he's texted and said, like, morning, hope you had a great experience with the Chevy Traverse. Just looking for the best way to get it back from you. I'm considering just ignoring that altogether.
9: Just keep it forever.
7: Do you think I can get out of here right after this show's done? You know, just drive on home.
10: Yeah, it's a little bit like squatting, maybe.
7: Exactly. Exactly. That's right.
10: Can they get it? Can they just take it from you?
7: No.
9: Yeah, because if it's like squatting, you can have that bad boy for 9 months.
10: Yeah.
9: Before they can even take it to court.
7: I think like just possessing it is 9/10 of the law. You know, I'm just in it now.
10: Yeah.
7: I should say, who is this?
10: I'm sorry, you're not saved in my phone.
2: How'd you get this number?
9: New phone.
2: That's my Chevy Traverse. Mm-hmm. They're trying to come get it from me. I'll call the police. They're trying to take this vehicle. Yeah.
9: Are there any peanut butter spoons in there?
7: No, I cut those out.
10: Yeah.
9: Well, you can't really claim it as yours until there's a peanut butter spoon in there.
2: My wife said, whatever you do, do not befoul this car. Although I must have hit every bug between here and Georgia. It was unbelievable.
10: I'm sure.
9: A lot of bugs there.
2: Yes. A lot of bugs. I even did, when I stopped for gas, I did the squeegee, you know? I don't know if that did any good, really, though.
10: Sometimes it just smears them worse.
2: It did. That's really how it was, exactly. But I guess I don't
10: know. I guess you'll have to turn it back in.
2: So the two of us trying to do a little something there, a little hoodooing to try to get into places and out
10: of
2: places.
10: Who do you think will be more disappointed when they hear that it was me in the box or whoever he tries to sell that car to? He's like, Chris Kelly once drove this. Oh, you have any other one?
2: Jeez, is there anything else?
9: You have any electric vehicles, maybe?
2: It just cost him $5,000, probably. They probably had to lower the price.
10: Yeah.
2: You can put my face on it.
10: And this isn't the one Chris Kelly drove,
2: is it? Oh, God, this is awful.
10: What's this peanut butter spoon?
2: This smells.
10: Why is there a gold medal in the back?
2: Oh, yes, I need my medal.
10: Oh, yeah.
2: I
10: watched your sad moving sadly the stuff from your van to your...
2: Oh, did you see that?
10: The Traverse the other day. Yeah, I sat and watched. It was like, pickle bobber. clothes, brr. Shoes, brr.
2: You know what you missed? The move back about 3 this morning. I was moving it all
10: back in.
9: That was probably depressing.
2: That was sad. Yeah. That was depressing.
10: Shoes.
2: To go from one to the other. You go back to the other one that's got the peanut butter stain.
10: Oh, yeah.
2: Oh, God. With that stench, that, you know, of the sweat clothes that stay in there all the time.
10: That's what,
2: What a difference, you know. What a difference. That's the thing about cars, though. It's like, that's a brand new vehicle. Wouldn't take me long, though, I bet, to just have it just like...
10: Well, we just get used to... Yeah, we all buy new cars and go, I'm going to treat this one different.
2: And you don't.
10: And we all end up at some point treating it the same.
2: And, you know, I got so used to that hands-free driving. Like by the end of his old hat, you know, by the end of the drive, it's like, okay.
10: Don't forget going home today.
2: Oh, no kidding. I mean, take your hands off the wheel now.
10: It'll stop.
2: It doesn't.
10: Smash.
2: It doesn't. Exactly. That was really something, though. Well, I hope you get rolled in tonight.
10: Well, if you see me at Monday Night Raw tonight, just know you're going to hear Best of Tomorrow.
2: That's right. And the crowd will be chanting,
3: Miggy.
4: Who's in the box? It's Miggy. That can't be his name.
10: That's, I'll end up getting body slammed by a wrestler.
2: Yeah.
10: You call yourself what? No. It was a typo.
5: Two guys named Chris.
2: Well, you know, Fact Checker Rusty, he fact checks everything we say. Fact Checker Rusty, so on it the last couple of days.
10: I thought he was on the road.
2: He's got to be getting there soon. He's got College World Series.
10: Checking us. Was he travels?
2: Well, yesterday he got us, and at the end of this program, it was, we did a this date in history, and it was on this date so many years ago, 90-something years ago, that Alcoholics Anonymous was formed. And the guy who started it, one of the two, his name was Bill W. And that's why you can say, I'm a friend. If you say, I'm a friend of Bill W., it means I'm an alcoholic as well. And that's like a little code word
10: okay.
2: to let you know. Which I've always heard. I always know these things about Alcoholics Anonymous. You know my Alcoholics Anonymous story that a friend of mine told me once? You don't know this, I don't believe, Red Rachel.
9: I don't think so.
2: In Atlanta, I told Biggie this. In Atlanta, a friend of mine, I can't say who it is.
10: No, because it's embarrassing.
2: It is embarrassing. She's in Atlanta, and you know Elton John at one time had a home, may still, in Atlanta. And she got word that Elton John went to a certain AA meeting. So she pretended to be an alcoholic and went, and he was there.
9: Wow.
2: And, of course, he says, hi, my name is Elton. I'm an alcoholic. Hi, Elton. And then he
10: everyone has to pretend.
2: Yeah, so it's anonymous, so you have to pretend. So, you know, later, they're over at the snack table, and she's like, club at the end of the street.
10: That's what I was going to say.
2: Benny and the Jets.
10: You got to pretend you don't know him, but what if he's, like, throwing his song titles in his speech?
2: Like a tidy dancer.
10: He's doing it. He's doing this on purpose.
2: I'm still standing.
10: He's doing it. He's doing it on purpose. I know he is.
2: She told me this, and I said, that's one of the worst things I've ever heard anybody do. I mean, she's not an alcoholic. I mean, she had to make up a story.
9: You definitely don't have to be an alcoholic to go.
2: No, you don't.
9: No, you don't.
10: But why would you go?
9: Well, I've been to AA meetings to be supportive of others. Like, okay. I've had friends that have gone, and they've
2: been
9: like, they'll be like, hey, you want to go with me? And I've been.
2: Okay. You didn't have to speak.
9: No, well, they go around the room and you just say like, "Hey, I'm Rachel. I'm visiting," or whatever.
2: Oh, so you did say. So she had to say her name. And of course, he's like, I'm Elton. I'm an alcoholic. Hi, Elton. And maybe he'd use his real given name, Reginald. I'm Reginald. You know, is there any celebrity that if they were in an AA meeting around you, you'd go in?
9: Yeah.
2: Me too.
9: Probably plenty of them.
2: Yeah, me too. There are some, man, that I would, man. John Elway was in
10: AA. Oh, and you'd be the worst at making up a rock bottom moment, too.
2: I mean, I know.
10: You couldn't think on your feet quick enough. You'd have something horrible.
9: Well, they don't make you talk. You can just say, hey, I'm just here to listen today.
2: Well, that,
10: okay.
2: That's how I would do it then.
10: Yeah, I was blowing this dude. What?
2: That's what I'm
10: you just have something horrible.
2: Well, BB Shade'd be with me. He'd be like, yeah, my friend over here was blowing this dude. I wasn't.
8: For a bottle of gin.
2: I wasn't. I didn't blow a dude.
10: Yeah, you should have seen all the dudes just lined up, just one after the other.
2: No, I didn't.
10: I didn't know.
2: I'm just a big.
10: That was just for scope. Wasn't even gin. Oh, my God.
2: Did you really blow a dude? No, I'm a Broncos fan.
10: No, man.
2: John Elway's right.
10: I just wanted to see him.
2: Yeah, I just wanted to be here for that. Anyway, fact checker Rusty says, on his deathbed, and this is a fact, Bill W. asked for one last shot of whiskey as he was dying.
10: Wow.
2: And they said, no, don't ruin your record.
10: Yeah.
2: You had been perfect for all that long. I think I would have
10: given it to him.
2: That means you're on your deathbed.
10: It's like people on their deathbed asking for cigarettes.
2: BB Shea said on his deathbed he's going to do heroin.
8: That's what I'm saying.
2: I thought about that a lot after you
8: said it. I'm going to try it.
2: I do too. After you said it, I was like, dang.
10: This is the darkest chapter. You two fantasizing about heroin.
2: Right at the end.
10: I mean, yeah.
2: When you're 99, you do a little heroin. You know, it's like, hey, whatever. But I bet, though, then you'd be on heroin at 99 and go, God, I should have been having this.
8: Should have been doing this
2: job. Years ago.
9: Lots of regrets.
8: Yeah.
2: Lots of regrets. Speaking of something you want to drink or not want to drink, big research for anybody who works out, an athlete. They're saying now about 2 to 2.5 hours before you do a workout, drink some beetroot juice, and it gives you more peak power. In a study, football players, in fact, generated 11 to 15% more peak power during a practice or a game if they had beetroot juice 2 to 2.5 hours before the game. I'm interested. I'm interested.
10: I feel like you should be and would be.
2: Yeah, but where do you get beet juice? Is what beetroot juice? Is that just available anywhere?
10: I don't know. You'd have to. I thought it was the same thing.
2: Maybe it must not be. Well, it says beetroot juice, which I just thought beet juice, and I see that all over the place. Another study tracked mountain climbers going up to 13,000 feet of elevation, and so they have way more capacity for oxygen after having beetroot juice. It allows blood to get oxidized way more quickly.
10: Yeah, I mean, just a quick Google when you search it just comes back as beet juice.
2: So maybe I'm interested. Shoot, I might be over at the old Trading Post getting beetroot juice today. You know,
10: what you need to do is you need to get like a you got to get like organic, because that's beet juice is pretty popular.
2: I thought so.
10: So I think what you need to do, though, is probably find like organic, no sugar added.
2: No, definitely.
10: Yeah.
2: They say the key is that nitrates, it improves oxygen delivery to your muscles, and beets are great for that. So spinach and arugula, by the way, and Swiss chard.
9: But I love Swiss chard.
10: Yeah.
2: Michael, you're talking about wishes on your deathbed. BB Shea wants heroin. Bill W. of Alcoholics Anonymous wanted a shot of whiskey. What are you thinking?
11: Well, my dad was diagnosed with terminal lung cancer.
2: Mm-hmm.
11: And they gave him, you know, weeks at the most. And this is the reason my sister hadn't spoke to me in 20 years. He quit for about 3 months. And he looked at me one day and said, Michael, I need a cigarette. I went out, bought him a pack, lit it up for him.
2: I don't blame you. If you only had a few weeks to live, you know, I'm surprised your sister's mad at that. I wouldn't be mad at that.
11: Well, I mean, it was his request.
2: Yeah.
11: And what harm is it going to do?
2: That's what I
11: told her.
2: I'm really surprised that she held that against you. To me, it's like, yeah, okay.
10: Yeah, my uncle, when he had cancer, terminal cancer, he was still smoking. My mom was mad, and he's like, what?
2: Yeah, why? Yeah, why?
9: Patrick Swayze do that? He had cancer, and he was trying all these experimental treatments, but he would not quit smoking.
2: He said, thank you, Michael, appreciate it. They interviewed him, and he was smoking. People like saw him in the airport smoking. They're like, what are you doing? He had pancreatic cancer.
9: Mm-hmm.
2: And I remember he was interviewed, I think it was Diane Sawyer or Oprah or somebody, and he's like, look, I got 5 minutes to live, and I'm going to do this. I'm on every drug you can imagine. this doesn't harm me. You know, there's nothing more I can do. And he's like, I'm trying my best. I don't think these cigarettes are going to make a difference at this point. I was really pulling for him, too. I loved Patrick Swayze.
9: No, it's so sad.
2: It was sad. Yeah. Now, I don't know that smoking may have, because he got pancreatic cancer, but I don't know if smoking.
10: You know, smoking's attributed to, I think, a lot of cancer at this point.
2: I think it just poisons your body.
10: Yeah. Mm-hmm. God, it's so great. I mean, it is the best. I love it.
2: I know you do.
10: I will be that person on my deathbed going, turn off the oxygen, hand me a Marlboro.
2: Give him a cigarette. Robbie, you're talking about beetroot juice. Educate us.
8: Yeah, so whenever you drink like about 8 to 10 ounces of it, it does raise your VO2 max a little bit.
2: Mm-hmm.
8: And also, the first time you pee after it, your pee turns red.
2: Awesome.
10: Heck yeah.
2: Do you do it?
10: Glad you warned us.
2: Do you do that, Robbie?
8: Yeah, sometimes before like a race, I'll have it just to like have a little bit of extra oomph in it.
2: Are you a runner or a bicyclist, and can you tell a difference?
8: Yeah, I'm a runner. I could probably tell a little bit of a difference, maybe like 10 seconds faster in a 5K.
2: Okay.
10: We've met Robbie. Like, he's in great shape.
2: Oh, you know, we know Robbie?
10: We've met Robbie, yeah. Yeah, he runs. He's in great shape.
2: Biggie says you're in great shape, so I'll believe you. I'll trust you on that then. Maybe I should get some beet juice. So easy to find pretty much at any grocery store. Is that right?
8: Yeah, it's at the Harry Teets. I think it's like about $9.
2: Ooh, pricey.
10: It's a little steep.
2: A little bit steep, but okay. I'm going to go to the Harry Teets and get it. Thank you, Robbie. Appreciate it very much. My brother-in-law used to call it the Harry Peter, and I thought that was the funniest thing. Why don't you go over to the Harry Peter? Oh, unbelievable.
10: They divorced.
2: Come here.
10: They did.
2: I was about 14 when he said, they divorced. They did.
12: This is the Two Guys Named Chris Show.
2: So many times you say, I'll lose weight at the first of the year. 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It's a metabolic reset program that's been developed by doctors. I know I started in the spring about 4 years ago, and I lost the weight I wanted to lose in only 50 days. My goal was 40 pounds down. I lost 41 pounds in 50 days, and I've kept it off all those 4 years. It's been an incredible turnaround for me thanks to this metabolic reset. What does that mean exactly? Well, when you lose the weight, at least every time I tried something else, a different program, something I'd heard of online or something a friend had told me, or I tried to starve myself or run myself to death, it never really worked because I would lose weight and then gain it right back and then put more on. 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
2: Two follow-ups. One about sports, one about hotheads. Yesterday, I was talking about, how did we get on this? In San Diego, I was on a plane, or I was getting ready to get on a plane many years ago, and I saw a huge fight between two people, a couple, and the guy just walked away. I mean, they screamed the F word at each other, and the guy just left, and the woman was still there getting ready to get on the flight. And I thought to myself, I'm not going to take this flight, because usually when something abnormal like that happens, that means the plane's going to crash. Of course, that's a completely ridiculous thing to think. Mm-hmm. But if you watch the old plane crash movies, something always went wrong like that, you know. So now BB Shea, follow up with that. I was in San Diego. He said, what if that was Scott and Lacey Peterson, which is, whoa, wow, didn't even think
21: of it. Saw the beginning of it.
2: Whoa, I might have. That was a wild, but right about that time, you know, she was killed 5 years later.
21: Yeah.
2: Like that. Yeah. Jeez.
21: Wow.
2: I didn't even, boy, look where your mind goes.
9: Dark.
21: Darkest place ever, yeah.
2: Look where your mind is.
10: What if he walked over to you,
2: mm-hmm.
10: sat down, and was like, women, am I right?
9: That's what I said. I said I'd go up and be like, hey, what happened? Like, after, you know, they were done fighting, I'd be like, what happened? What are you guys arguing about?
10: Well, and knowing this man, he would have co-signed with Scott Peterson, not realizing what was about to happen. And then he'd forever know in his heart, he was the guy who was like, yeah, can't live with him, can't live without him.
2: It's like what you said, like if OJ ever moved into my neighborhood, I'd be the only guy asking about sports.
21: Yeah.
10: Oh, and that still tracks for you.
2: And I was like, hey, Juice, when you were at USC, man, how did you run for all those?
10: He'd love you because you wouldn't ask about the one thing that everyone else asks about.
2: Of course.
9: Yeah. You'd walk up and he'd be like, I didn't do it.
2: Do what?
21: Yeah. What are you talking about?
9: You didn't play football? Yeah.
2: I want to talk about your Bills.
10: What do you think of Buffalo's new stadium?
2: Speaking of him, you know, they're doing a documentary on him. We've seen it, but you finished that documentary on...
9: I did, yes.
2: And you loved it, right?
9: It was fantastic.
2: They're doing a... Well, listen, this is interesting. Maybe you remember this. In 2006, OJ tried to make a comeback with a hidden camera prank show called Juiced. Do you remember that?
10: Vaguely.
21: Vaguely, yeah.
2: He was going to, like, prank people and then go up to them and go, you got juiced. Well, now... They're doing a documentary about the idea of Juiced, and people on the documentary said they went along with it because when they would talk with OJ, they'd love to get him drunk, and they felt like that when he was drinking, he would... This is about that show that he was going to do.
0: The Bronco is one of the major symbols of his wife's murder. He's joking about it.
1: It's a Bronco. You know I made this car famous.
6: There's no way anybody with half a brain cell thought a show about O.J. 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
1: You've been juiced.
7: 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Until now.
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0: OJ had his girlfriend on set.
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2: All right.
10: Oh, mark it.
2: I'm in.
10: Oh, big time.
2: My wife's in, too.
10: I want to know what was said in that bedroom.
2: Me, too. You know, one of these documentaries I watched on it, I've seen so many. Somebody said, like, they were sitting around the pool one night, and he said to OJ, did you do it or did you not? And OJ said basically something like, well, if she just hadn't done such and such, she'd still be alive.
10: That would have happened to you because he would have trusted you.
2: Yes.
10: He would have trusted you because you've been the one person.
2: That's right.
9: Who did not care.
10: Who did not ask about it.
2: That's right.
10: So one night, it'd just be the two of you sitting out on your lanai, and apropos of nothing, he'd look over at you and go, I did it. And then he'd get up slowly and leave.
2: Or he'd say, do you want to know if I did it? And I'd say, shh, OJ, the game's back on.
9: He's finally ready to confess.
2: Juice. Listen, I'm ready to bare myself. Hold on, Juice. It's fourth and two here.
10: I feel like I can trust you. No one else.
2: Juice, the Bills are going for you.
10: I would have challenged that play if I was the coach, but...
2: I know. That's how that would have been our relationship. But I am totally in on this. And that show, Juiced, God, I forgot all about that. They were a prank. You hear him in there? You got juiced. God. OJ. God, that's awful. Here's the other follow-up to the sports trivia game we had today, the put up or shay up. The question was, what's the highest selling piece of sports memorabilia all time? It was the Babe Ruth jersey. From the 1932 World Series, it's where he supposedly called his shot and pointed out to center field like he was going to hit a home run and then did it. I don't know that they have no video of that or anything.
21: Yeah. That's like the Wilt Chamberlain 100-point game. I don't know if it actually happened.
2: I know you say that, man. They do. I believe people were in attendance for the and have said many newspaper articles were written about Wilt scoring the 100 points. This is Babe. I believe it that he pointed to the to center field and then hit the home run the next pitch. Don't you think? He was that powerful.
10: I want to, yes. Yeah.
2: The jersey he was wearing that night, that day, sold for $24.1 million. That's the biggest selling. That's the highest price of any piece of sports memorabilia. But B.B. Shea says he's fascinated by the whole sports card industry to begin with.
10: It's unbelievable now.
2: It's so high.
10: I don't understand it.
2: Mm-hmm.
10: You know, I had a big collection, but then I went through mine and was like worth nothing. I was hoping I had something. But now you get all these one-of-one
2: cards. That's
10: and
2: right.
10: It's like, that's right. The big thing is, and you see these, it's, you know, people will just be, I call it like ripping packs. They'll go in a store and they'll be like, I'm here to rip packs, and they'll just buy a bunch of them. And occasionally someone will lose their mind because they pulled a $20,000 card.
2: And then throw the rest away?
10: Yeah, the rest is useless.
2: Yeah, that's it. It's
10: You're crazy. All looking, and they all have to be rated and graded now. And
2: then the question I have is, if I get a card worth $20,000, in 10 years, is it definitely going to be worth way more, or could it go the other way? You think it could go the other way?
9: Absolutely.
2: Yeah.
9: I mean, things like this come and go, because for a long time, people weren't really into cards anymore.
2: Yeah.
9: And then they come back.
2: You know, the one I've always heard about, I heard about it in high school, is the Honus Wagner card. Honus Wagner was a good baseball player. Yeah. And in 1909, they had the Honus Wagner baseball card. And the reason it's so expensive, it sold for $7.25 million. I'm looking at these cards and jerseys and what they sold for. And his sold for $7.25 million recently. And the reason is he was against tobacco. And when they printed the card, they only printed like, I think, 19 of them, something like that, because a tobacco company sponsored the card. And there was a tobacco product on the card. And he's like, no more. Nope. And so he got wind of it and stopped it. And so there's only a few. And that's why it's so... If you've got it one in mint condition, I mean, of course...
21: You could now retire off that. Yeah.
2: Absolutely. Yeah.
10: It's crazy. I just don't understand the pricing. There's this guy that I watch on Instagram Reels. All he does is car deals. Mm-hmm. And he's world famous at this point. But like, I watched him negotiate like a $200,000 car deal the other day.
2: God, really?
10: And he's like, okay. And they all have massive amounts of cash at these card shows, it seems.
2: Mm-hmm.
10: And I mean, he's breaking down. He's like, okay, so I'm going to give you 60 in cash. I'm going to wire you 50. Mm-hmm. And then you get to pick out like $90,000 worth of cards on my table.
2: It's incredible.
10: For one card. He said, but that card probably in a year or two might be $400,000. It was some like, I think it was like a Kobe card.
2: Well, you're really gambling on that, aren't you, though? If it goes the wrong direction, you're in trouble.
9: Well, and if it's somebody that's still living, I would definitely be cautious, because they could do something bad. And then it won't be worth anything anymore.
2: Their reputation could be marred after that. There's the second most expensive piece of sports memorabilia ever sold is a 2008 Upper Deck sports card, exquisite collection, dual logo man, autograph card, Michael Jordan and Kobe Bryant.
10: I've seen that card.
2: That was sold for $12.9 million. You've seen that card?
10: Yeah.
2: So it's both of them on there. And of course, now Kobe's
10: died. And the thing is, it's not as common now, I think, to get signature cards.
2: Right.
10: So back then, it was a bigger deal, too, that they both had signed it.
2: So a signature card means they have actually signed it.
10: Yes. And now, it's, I think, like, guys will go to Tops and Upper Deck and sign a bunch of cards, but you know they'll be one of 250 or something.
2: If Jordan were to pass away, does the card immediately go way up in value?
10: Probably.
21: Maybe. Yeah.
2: I thought so too. Anonymous, you're talking about collecting in the collectibles market. Go ahead.
3: Yeah, Kelly, how's that Beanie Baby collection doing you?
2: Not what I hoped it would be. Let's be honest about it. Look, it's not what I hoped it would be.
9: I'll give you $6 for it.
2: I got the sold. That's double in value.
10: I believe we all fell for the Beanie Baby too, Princess Diana. We were all told.
2: Yeah.
10: My mom still has all my sisters in a bag,
2: in a
10: closet.
9: Just in case.
10: She just lets my nieces play with them.
9: Okay.
2: I thought this would be a thing. But the way it goes, in 20 years, could it be?
10: You just never know. I would have thought, you know, I wish I'd paid more attention, obviously, to baseball cards, basketball cards, and kept them in better condition, because who knew it'd be doing this right now?
2: You never know. But I mean, as kids, we collected baseball cards and put them in our bicycle spokes. You know, I mean, that's how that's what we used to do.
10: Oh, my dad used to talk about the Mickey Mantle cards and things, and you know,
2: Mickey Mantle is the third highest selling piece of sports memorabilia ever. A 1952 Topps card, $12.6 million.
10: Yeah,
2: and a Babe Ruth rookie card when he was with the Orioles. Baltimore News Babe Ruth Orioles card, $7.2 million when he was a rookie. Jeez, so Babe Ruth's on there twice as having all those things. Current players, Curry, LeBron James, Aaron Judge, Luka Doncic, they all have cards. Patrick Mahomes, over $4 million.
10: They're all these
2: they're playing
10: one of
2: now.
10: One.
2: But
10: like the whole deal is like you got a one of one, what they call one of one.
2: That's so they only make
10: it's
2: the one.
10: It's like that's it. And a lot of times it's signed or it's something that where you're never going to get it. There's no other one in existence.
2: Brainstorm. Radio trading cards. Okay.
9: There's an idea.
2: FM radio trading cards. Picture of Rachel, one of one. That's it. Picture of Biggie, one of one.
10: I feel like hers will be selling more.
21: Yeah.
2: I don't know. Pound for pound. Let's go. Let's go.
10: I've got her on pounds, but I think she's got me on looks.
2: I like it. Sign it. We'll sign it. It's one of one. This is my best idea since the Men of Two Guys Named Chris calendar.
10: Oh, God.
9: The ideas just get better and better.
2: Mm-hmm. Sometimes they say, I'm an ideas man. You know,
9: you're just an idea factory over there.
2: In 2008, I wanted to do the men of Two Guys Named Chris.
10: If you thought that your Beanie Babies were worthless.
9: Just for confirmation, was this going to be like you and Chris Dem, like shirtless?
2: Yes. Frolicking.
10: At this point, I had joined.
2: Yes.
10: And okay. We had our friend Dave here, too.
2: Yeah. And now we have BB Shay.
9: Well, you know, people would pay to see Dave in a calendar.
2: Exactly. And you take your shirt off, you get in the ocean, you throw water on each other, boom.
9: That's cute.
2: You know? Mm-hmm. January, we're building a snowman.
10: Yep.
2: February, we got chocolate hearts on us.
9: And well, you now, can make jokes about it. Somebody would buy it.
2: Of course. This is a great idea.
10: Well, look, next year, you two are going to be shredded.
2: That's right.
10: Maybe by shredded by Christmas, we could still get a calendar turned
2: this
10: around.
2: This is a good idea. Yeah. If we can get shredded by October, we get the calendar out for next year. This is great. Before and afters, we do all this.
21: You can scratch and sniff. Scratch and sniff. Yes.
10: You can go on Couchy and pick, guess the days I'll be out.
2: That's the only thing Couchy will ever lose money on.
10: Yeah, really. You never know when the cellulitis or fluid.
2: That's right. Well, my money's on January. January's been a bad month.
10: January's a horrible month.
2: It's a terrible month for you. Doug, you're talking about collecting cards now, the collectibles market. Go ahead.
4: Hey, good morning, Chris. Good morning. I was just telling BB Shay that I had a John Elway rookie card. It was Topps, Topps Company. Yeah. And I had it, of course, years ago, and it got to be

0: I mean, those football cards, actually, people don't realize are worth kind of like just like baseball, you know.
1: Yeah.
0: Especially in this time, you know.
1: Certainly. And I was thinking NBA, too. You know, you see this list. Do you regret selling it at all, or are you happy with your decision?
0: I regret it a little bit because I feel like, especially in today's time, I probably could have over 100,000 or so.
1: I know what you mean. Yeah.
2: It's only getting bigger right now.
1: Whoa. Thank you, Doug.
2: I mean, I'm sure at some point it'll burst like it did in the 90s.
1: But then they come back.
2: Mm-hmm.
1: Yeah. Eventually come back.
2: And again. I mean, Pokemon's still going strong.
1: Yeah.
2: I mean, people go Pokemon shows.
1: People like steal Pokemon still, right?
2: They're doing break-ins
3: all the
2: to
3: time.
2: Stores.
1: Yeah, and Pokemon.
2: There's Pokemon vending machines.
1: I never got that. I don't understand that, why people are so into that.
4: But I don't understand why a sports trading card is worth... they're just cards. I don't understand why those are worth... Like, if you don't understand Pokemon cards, why do you understand sports cards?
1: Really, honestly, the point is true. Yeah.
4: I mean, if it was like your favorite player or something and you want to have it, that's one thing. But they don't do anything.
1: But if it's Babe Ruth from 1932 and there are six of them in the world, do you understand that? You know,
4: but it doesn't mean anything to me.
1: I know, you're right. Doesn't mean anything to me either. But you know, Pokemon. It's like people make fun of Beanie Babies, of course. Pokemon could be in the same boat. You know, it's like,
3: well, it was forever,
1: right?
3: Yeah, like, I mean, Pokemon was just around. Now it's like,
1: you don't know.
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5: Two guys named Chris.
6: I tell you, when I started turning against China, COVID, I was standing in line at the Costco, outside the Costco. We were lined up around the Costco. And we were 6 feet apart. Remember those days?
7: Oh, man.
6: Awful.
7: I was in college. It was awesome. I get to do all my school from home. I got to cheat on everything. It was amazing.
5: Two guys named Chris. Mornings and nights. Rock 92.
6: Maybe the end of an era. BB Shea saw it. I think Biggie did too. The Conor McGregor fight, he's out. UFC fight the other night.
8: That was a big disappointment this weekend. Yeah.
6: My son said he watched it. Mm-hmm. And a minute in, he
9: jumped in the air and it was done.
6: Tore the ACL.
8: Yeah. Came down on his leg, tore it. It's terrible.
9: Tried to go for like a minute and actually got beat up for a minute. And he was on the ground and he finally hopped back up at one point. And he just couldn't put any weight and move on it.
6: He's the name I know from UFC.
9: Conor. Yeah, it's the end of an era. I think it's he. Now he hadn't fought in about 5 years, maybe longer.
6: Mm-hmm.
9: But he was so, for a time, he really put UFC on a different level.
6: So this was a comeback already.
9: Mm-hmm.
6: So you don't think there'll be another comeback?
8: I don't think so. I think he's past his prime, too old. And coming back from this. And I don't know. Maybe he'll go into boxing again. I don't know. Because he fought Floyd Mayweather, right?
9: He did. That was a terrible.
6: Oh.
9: That was terrible, too.
6: That's that thing I got mad at you for getting.
9: Oh, yeah. All the time. Yeah.
6: And Biggie said, I'm getting the Conor McGregor, Floyd Mayweather. I said, waste of money, waste of time. And then I said, can I come over and watch it with you?
9: Are you buying it?
6: He said, you can, but you have to stand outside the window and stare through.
9: I know it's as bad as everyone thought it would be. It was horrible.
6: Yeah, that
9: they,
6: was terrible.
9: They just danced around each other.
6: Mm-hmm.
9: But, I mean, in UFC, there's no dancing. So,
6: Oh, yeah.
9: I could see him, because so many guys can't let it go.
6: Mm-hmm.
9: I could see him trying one more fight.
6: Take another year, though, to ACL tear.
9: Yeah.
6: Probably 18 months.
9: And he'll keep his name, which he's great at. He's great about keeping his name in the news and talking crap about other people, but it really felt, it just felt kind of like,
6: this is it.
9: This is it. And it felt just sad. And like when you see your kind of the guys you know, you're like, in your mind, you want them to still be a badass.
6: Yeah.
9: And then you see it and you're like, oh, they're getting old.
6: I know. When they start to get old like that, you're just like, it's just not what it used to be.
9: Yeah. You
6: know? And it wasn't like a non-kiting. It kicked in the knee. He just.
8: No, he just came down on the bed.
9: He jumped. He went jumping like his first move was to jump kind of at the guy.
6: Mm-hmm.
9: And as soon as he landed, you could tell. And then the other guy just kind of started pouncing on him.
6: Mm-hmm.
9: And he was taking some punches for about a minute and 10 seconds. Finally, the ref got in and was like, look, he can't stand.
6: So you just, when you get older like that, you just can't do it anymore, you know? Was it, you don't know this name, but there was a quarterback for the one time for Washington many years ago, Gus Frerotte. Remember Gus Frerotte?
9: Oh, yeah.
6: He scored a touchdown, like a late game touchdown. It was a big one. And he went over to the padded wall and slammed his head into the wall, like as a celebration. Well, he ruined his neck. He was out for the whole season.
7: Oh, my gosh.
6: And then there was a kicker for the Buccaneers, Martin Gramatica. Made a game-winning kick, like 50 yards, to win a game. Jump up and down, celebrate, tore his ACL, out for the season. That's it.
7: That's why those guys that just, like, they score a touchdown and they just toss the ball over to the ref. I'm like, please do that. I'm happy for you, but please don't hurt yourself.
6: Better way to do it. Act like you've been there is what I always say. You know that. Sam, you're talking about Conor McGregor tearing the ACL. Your thoughts on it?
10: Hey, good morning, guys.
6: Morning.
10: B1, day 1.2. Biggie, glad to have you back. He made, in 69 seconds, he had a payout of over $30 million.
6: God, did he really?
9: Oh, yeah. I mean, because he's the biggest draw for the UFC this year. BB and I have talked a little bit about this. the UFC doesn't have any names anymore. Not names that for a long time, even you, Chris Kelly, would go, oh, I know that guy's name because he's a fighter in the UFC. There's two guys, I think, that you could name right now who would be popular.
6: I haven't seen money wasted like that since Biggie was out with a swollen scrotum last week.
9: Wasted some days.
6: Man, he made so much money last week.
9: Yeah, Conor McGregor and I had something in common. We couldn't put weight on it.
6: That's right.
9: Only he made $30 million.
6: A little more than you did.
9: Yeah.
6: Thank you, Sam. I did not know that. Guys, you still get your money, of course. I mean, well, would you feel bad taking that money if you injure yourself and it's $50 million? You're already rich.
9: It's your payday.
6: I'd still feel bad.
9: Well, believe me, immediately the internet lit up afterward. You know, people were going, now, it was, if you had Paramount Plus, Paramount Plus, you didn't spend $100 to watch, but people who were there were like, I spent $2,000 on these tickets, but that's a risk with UFC fighting. Mm-hmm. It could end in 1 minute.
6: But how great would it be for Conor McGregor to say, through no fault of my own, I just got $30 million for nothing. I'm going to give $20 million to charity. You know?
9: Okay, I'll give you charity.
6: Something like that.
9: But if telling the UFC to keep it, that does nothing.
6: No, I wouldn't let the UFC keep it. But I mean, you know, it's like guys who have huge contracts in Major League Baseball and play terribly. It would really weigh on me, I think, if you did that badly and you're making that much money.
9: I will tell you this. Conor McGregor did not give any interviews afterwards, even to the in-ring where you're supposed to stay.
6: Yeah.
9: He left the ring and he walked right out to a waiting car. He didn't even change in the locker room. Mm-hmm. I think he was so embarrassed. He tweeted later, I think he was truly embarrassed for what happened. And I've never seen anything like that, where he just walked out, surrounded by security, by the way, still just in his fighting boxers.
6: Yeah.
9: And walked right into a car and got in, and they drove off.
6: I just think it would be so great for his image if he said, I appreciate this $30 million. I'm going to give 80% of it to the Boys and Girls Club, to Make-A-Wish Foundation, you know, something like that.
8: Well, if there's one person who doesn't care about his image, it's Conor McGregor. He has no interest in that.
6: He doesn't care.
9: Yeah, he'll be tweeting today, I'm sure. He'll be had his leg in a brace, but on a yacht.
6: Yeah, like, I'm sure that's right.
9: That's for the money, UFC.
6: Jeremy, you're talking about Conor McGregor, too. Go ahead.
0: Oh, yes, sir. So yesterday when I was watching the fight, if you look, whenever he's taking his shoes off, he's got all his people around him. Mm-hmm. You see that he's hobbling on his leg right then. He can barely take his shoes off without falling.
6: Really?
9: Yeah, people are pointing that out, too, that he did kind of, like, stumble.
6: Pre-fight.
9: Yeah, but they're claiming there was no indication. And, you know, his coaches and everyone is saying, no, he was fine. It was that jump in the air.
6: Man. Thank you, Jeremy. Appreciate
9: that. Because if there had been trouble pre-fight,
6: then everybody gets their money. They'd cancel the fight. Yeah, right? And then everybody gets their money back. Yeah. How old is he?
8: 37? Late 30s.
6: There's a guy, well, your favorite guy, Louis C.K., your comedian you like so much, B.B. Shea. He had a piece once on just when you get older, the types of things that start to happen.
11: Like when you're 40, if you go to the doc, guess what? They don't try to fix anything anymore. They stop trying to fix shit. When you get to be 40, they just go, yeah, that starts to happen. They don't care. I went to the doctor because my ankle hurt, right? Now, if you're 20 and you have a bad shoulder, the doctor will reconstruct your shoulder. Through miracles of modern science, he'll take your ear and make a shoulder out of it. It's weird. But when you're 40, they just give you no options. They don't care. I went because my ankle, like I was limping for like a month out of nowhere. And the doctor, he brings me and he shows me an x-ray of my ankle. He's like, yeah, your ankle's just worn out. He's like, what do you mean? I injured my ankle? He's like, no, it's just shit now. You just see that dark area? Ugh, it's all hardened. Yeah, they get like that. And they're not good anymore. I was like, well, so just goodbye? Nothing? Is there nothing? You're just nothing? There's no op. It's like incurable shit ankle. That's it. And he goes, well, there's things you can do. You can stretch. For a half hour a day, you should stretch your ankle. I was like, how long will that take to fix it? He's like, no, you just do that now. That's just a new thing you do until you and your shitty ankle both die. Because I go, dude, this hurts a lot. And he goes, well, you can take a leave. Just take a leave. You can buy it. Just take it. And you can take whatever amount, it doesn't matter. Like, don't pay attention to the dosage. Like, really?
12: He's like, yeah, you could take 10 a day, you'd be fine. He said take 10 a leave.
13: I heard that stuff like hurt your intestines. He goes, oh yeah, it'll do some intestinal damage after a while. But you just got to weigh that against how much you like your ankle not hurting. This is all totally true, by the way. This is exactly what happened. And at one point I was like, what if I was like an athlete or something? He goes, you're not an athlete, so... no to whatever else you were about to say.
14: It's absolutely the case.
6: 100%.
14: 100% true.
9: There was, I had those conversations.
14: I was at a neighborhood party last night. This guy, my neighbor, who's 36, said, I'm getting some low back pain. I was like, yeah, you're going to keep
9: that.
14: Yeah. I thought of Louis.
13: Yeah, that's
9: good. When my first knee went bad, I was like, what can we do? They're like, this is just arthritis. That's all
6: there's
9: what it is.
6: That's all. There's nothing else.
14: Just what he just said. You hurting yet, Red Rachel? You 25?
7: No. I've been having some back trouble, but it's gotten better.
14: Okay.
7: No, went away on its own.
6: No, it's not. It's going to
9: get worse.
6: It's going to come back.
7: I feel great now, but...
6: No, it's coming back.
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14: 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Her name is Ann Estelin. She's broken a Guinness World Record by holding a dead hang position. 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
9: Yeah, I'd do mine. 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
8: Done.
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14: Retail Roundup. This was sent in by Chris Dim. Chris Dim sent me this story, said, I thought you might find this interesting for the show.
9: You tear up a little every time
14: every
9: now?
14: Every time.
9: You see his name pop up.
14: And I have his personal email address. It's no longer what it was.
9: I know. Mm-hmm.
14: When I saw that the first time, it said Christopher M. Dim. And I was like, what?
9: Who?
14: What's this from? What? I mean, it was so different, you know?
9: Yeah.
14: And I was like, is this some sort of scam? And he said, I thought you might like this for your show. Mm-hmm. I was like, it's not your show. It's our show. I wrote him back. I said, man, thanks. Come on now. Yeah.
9: I see you're using your real name. Nailed.
14: Yeah.
9: Which also is just 6969king @gmail.com.
14: And 2 takeaways. 1, great story. He still got it. 2, he's bored. He's looking at stuff.
9: I love that's your take now.
14: I was like, oh, man.
9: Yeah, he's coming. What's back in?
14: Get back in here now. Come on. Now, he saw this about Buc-ee's. Y'all have been.
9: Yes.
14: Yeah. I've not been. You've been to Buc-ee's?
7: I have not.
14: I have no interest. I have no interest.
7: I wanted to go when Chris Dem and I were on our road trip to the comedy shows. There was a little detour or whatever we could have taken to go, but we were kind of just in a hurry to get there. And
14: well, see, the year before, I never ride with the group.
7: We had so much fun.
9: That's why he doesn't ride with the group.
7: We were singing songs in the car. It was a great time.
14: You're not selling it the way you think you are. I ride separately. I've always said I will not travel with the group. You know, I have special accommodations made where I never have to see anybody until we're backstage in the green room. Okay, point is, 2 years ago, the group, without me, stopped at a Buc-ee's so that B.B. Shea could get the brisket.
9: Yep.
14: And you were disappointed by
9: Very disappointed.
14: But what do they, people go in and shop for hours.
8: I mean, it's basically like a little mall, and you go in there, and there's clothing, there's food, everything you can think of to buy there.
14: To the point that, from what I understand, people will park for gas, fill the tank with gas, go in, pay for the gas, and then spend 2 hours in there. And one, the husband will say to the wife, we better go. We've got reservations. You know, we're on the way to the beach. What are we doing here at Buc-ee's? That's how it sucks people
9: I'd like
14: in.
9: To know what the average stop time is at a Buc-ee's. Well, you know, most when you're traveling, it's probably 10 minutes for gas, bathroom. Right. I bet at a Buc-ee's it's like 25.
8: Well, it takes 30 minutes to walk from the pump to the building. Then another 20 minutes to stand in the line for bathrooms.
14: Well, here's why they're making some customers mad. This was the story that Chris Dim sent into us. There's a new rule
6: that requires you, when you get gas at a Buc-ee's, you use a credit or debit card right there at the pump. You cannot pay with your credit card for gas inside, which forces you to pay and then move your vehicle. Because people were upset that vehicles were sitting at pumps for an hour and a half.
9: Yeah.
6: You know, so that it made sense for them to do this.
9: Now, I don't know if it was just the Buc-ee's I've been to, though. They brag about how many pumps they have.
6: Hundreds.
9: The whole thing is like, we have 100 pumps, so you never wait.
6: Well, apparently what will happen is 40 pumps will be taken by cars that sit there for a long period of time because they're inside.
9: Yeah.
6: But even if you do pay at the pump, you could still just leave it there. You know,
9: that's what I was thinking. Yeah.
6: There's no reason. One man was so upset, he had driven 30 miles to St. Augustine's Buc-ee's with a gift card, only to be turned away. You cannot pay with your gift card unless you pay at the pump. And so in protest, he filmed himself ripping $200 worth of Buc-ee's stickers off his cars and kicking a stuffed beaver around the Buc-ee's parking lot.
9: Well, that showed him.
6: He was very, very upset by it.
7: I hope that Buc-ee's learned their lesson.
6: Apparently, a lot of people have been giving F ratings to Buc-ee's, and they haven't been responding like they should be responding. And so they're getting a lot of customer complaints on this one. I think it's probably the right move. I mean, you don't want cars sitting there.
7: And that makes me mad at a regular gas station when somebody's just fooling around inside. There are no available pumps and I'm waiting.
6: It does stink.
7: And then they come and they're just taking their time.
6: Yeah. Like we go to Sheetz around here. Mm-hmm. And if you go to Sheetz and, you know, all 10 pumps are taken and people are just inside messing around or making a sandwich, It's annoying, you know.
9: I'll tell you, if you do it right at a Wawa, which I know they have, I love Wawa going to Florida.
6: Mm-hmm.
9: And if you order food, they'll bring it out to your pump.
7: Well, oh, really?
6: Really?
9: Mm-hmm. Yeah. They make it that quick that they'll, because I've done it before, you order on their app and they'll say, you know, are you at a gas pump? Yeah, I'm at pump 7.
7: Because their food is a little simpler than, I mean, Sheetz. They don't have a bunch of fried food stuff that takes
6: Wawa.
7: A while.
6: Wawa does.
9: Great food.
7: I have had Wawa, and I like their food. I don't think there's as much variety.
6: Okay. I just saw a story about Wawa. I'm not going to share it with you.
9: Oh, I was waiting.
6: T-Bone has some comments on Buc-ee's. T-Bone, go ahead.
0: Hey, good morning. I had never been to one. My wife and I went to a concert over in Tennessee, and we stopped. I think it was near Sevierville.
6: Mm-hmm.
0: And I was completely overwhelmed. Like, I had a panic attack. There were 100 gas pumps. Everyone was full. People about to have wrecks out in the parking lot trying to turn around to get to a pump. I went inside. It was packed. The brisket sandwich, I got one of those. I heard everybody rave about it. It was okay, but nothing I hadn't had, you know, is good somewhere else. And I ended up standing over in the corner with some old redneck talking to him while my wife shopped for about 20 minutes. I couldn't wait to get out of there. I'll never be back.
6: That's exactly what BB Shea said. He said the brisket was just okay. And I do hear people saying that they're overwhelmed by it.
9: T-Bone, how much did your wife end up spending there?
0: Quite a bit, because we had to get sandwiches and beaver nuggets and I don't know what else she got. But, you know, they had like these cow skulls on the wall. She wanted those. I was like, no, we can order one for half price off of Amazon. I'm not, you know, it's a rip-off. Yeah,
6: exactly.
9: You stop for gas. You put $50 in gas in, and the next thing you know, you spend $100 inside.
6: I have no interest. I hear a lot of people say, thank you very much, T-Bone. Appreciate that.
9: You'd be like T-Bone. You'd be overwhelmed.
6: I would. I don't care about brisket and stuff like that. Thank you. T-Bone speaks for me, for sure. This is the Wawa story in Pennsylvania. Two men walked into a Wawa and walked out with 96 bananas. They grabbed as many bunches of bananas as they could.
9: What's that worth? $5?
6: They ran straight. Yes. The theft totaled $5.65. 96 bananas. They threw them all into the back of a Hyundai Santa Cruz and raced out of the parking lot. It was just a grab and go.
9: Yeah. Maybe they were making a bunch of banana pudding to sell.
6: Police say they're looking on the black market to see if bananas will show up there, but they don't last long.
9: No.
6: You're not going to have very long to do that.
9: And bananas really is one of the cheap things still.
6: Oh, my God.
9: It's like 20 cents. You're like, all right.
6: Yes. I'm at the old trading post. The organic bananas are 24 cents, you know, for a banana.
7: Maybe they have illegal pet monkeys.
6: Why would you? Why would you steal?
9: Of all the things to steal.
7: That's so random.
6: Got a woman called here one time who had a pet monkey, and I said to her, what do you feed him, bananas? And she said, oh, my God. What kind of idiot are you?
7: That's what They're always eating in the cartoons.
9: How simple are you?
7: Yeah. Excuse me.
6: Oh, man, yeah. She's like, if I offered my monkey a banana, he'd look at you like he's short, and she'd dare.
7: Sounds like you got a pretentious monkey.
6: That's what I said. She goes, no, this is a regular Java macaque monkey, and the last thing he wants on a damn menu is a goddamn.
9: Do your research.
6: Do your research. Yeah, do your research
9: before you open
6: your mouth. Be better. How dare you? Who was I? How stupid was I?
9: Do you know nothing about Java macaques? I can confidently say I don't.
6: Yes, I just reached out on a limb and said, what, do you just have a bunch of bananas all the time? God darn no, I don't have any bananas in this house.
9: He loves Bunch of Crunch. Oh, I didn't know that was...
6: How dare you say something like that? I wonder if a monkey would like a banana-flavored something. You know, would they like some sort of... What's good banana? Somebody tell me. Oh, there was a banana cheese when Chris Demme retired. Bobby Nine Fingers.
9: Yep.
6: Brought in that banana cheesecake. Delicious.
9: Yeah.
6: Really good. And I'm not even a banana pudding person, but that was really, really good. No word on what these criminals may do with 96 bananas. Police have put up roadblocks to see if they can come up with anything, but so far, not.
9: We're really wasting a lot of time and energy on the cheese.
8: They'll be bad in a week.
9: Yeah.
6: Less than.
9: Yeah. Yeah.
6: You get them green and they're brown in like 4 days. Yeah.
8: Got to put some foil over the head.
6: Is that what it is?
8: Yeah.
6: You put foil. My grandmother used to do that.
8: Yeah.
6: Put foil over the stems.
8: Yeah.
6: And then, you know, the other thing people say, we've been eating bananas wrong for a million years. You open them from the bottom. That's what monkeys do.
8: No, you don't.
7: Monkeys don't even eat bananas, apparently.
6: Yeah, stupid am I. They know. Sorry.
9: That's got to be a TikTok thing.
6: Stupid thing I said. Yeah.
9: It sounds like somebody's trying to trick you into giving them a BJ.
6: Flip it. God, I'm afraid you're right. Maybe.
2: What's a Two Guys Named Chris show P1 listener? Well, P1 stands for Priority One Listener, and that's you. Why? Because you're a fan of the Two Guys Named Chris show, that you're really cool and good-looking, too. Most P1s are.
6: Trivia here. Little entertainment and retail trivia woven into one. I'll let all of you guess. You never get it.
9: Oh, okay.
6: All right. You never get it. The very first DVD Netflix ever mailed out to a customer. What movie was it?
9: I used to know this.
8: Triple X.
6: It is not Triple X. No. The very first movie they ever... It was March of 1998, Netflix. You know how they used to... Did you do that? Were you a person that... Do you know about this?
7: No. The only thing similar was when you go to get like Redbox or whatever.
6: Yeah, I liked Redbox.
7: But I never got Netflix at my house.
6: You know, I didn't... I don't think I ever did it either. Netflix... Maybe a little. It used to be, of course, you'd go to the video store, Blockbuster, whatever.
7: I remember going to Blockbuster. Yes.
6: And then Netflix completely changed the game by saying, we'll just send you movies in the mail.
9: It was the best.
6: Yeah. I mean
9: it was unbelievable.
6: People, because you'd never go, they always had what you wanted. And then I did see a documentary on that, and they went to Blockbuster and said, buy us for $50 million. And Blockbuster laughed them out of the room. Mm-hmm.
9: And decided we're going to do it ourselves, but it was too late.
6: But they did it, and they were making inroads there because you could get it through the mail from Blockbuster and then return it to your local store if you wanted to. That way you could get them right back and get something else. But Netflix obviously has gone and they ran Blockbuster out of business. Blockbuster Video was enormous. It was like McDonald's when I was in the 80s, in early 90s.
9: It seemed like, how could this ever go away?
6: Exactly. I mean, the fact that there's no Blockbuster Video is shocking. I mean, I saw the rise and fall of Blockbuster Video. So what was the first movie that Netflix... You'll never get it.
9: Primal Fear.
6: It is not. Primal Fear. Do you know?
7: E.T.
6: It is not. E.T. You just threw away your guess. I saw your face. She was like, E.T. You're like me. You just gave up.
7: You can't skillfully figure it out.
6: You pulled a Skeletor. You just like, okay, I'm not going to do it. I don't care.
9: I don't care. E.T. I know you guys talked about that the other week.
7: You talk about it all the time.
6: It's a terrible trivia question because there's no way you'll get it. Michael Keaton's in it. How's that?
9: Multiplicity.
6: It is not. Multiplicity. B.B. Shea.
8: 1998.
6: That's
9: why it doesn't matter.
6: In fact, I bet I'd say it's the movie that put Michael Keaton on the map. How about that?
8: Ooh. Oh, what was that movie he was in where he was like making people hook up with dead bodies?
14: Oh, that's a great movie.
9: That is.
4: What about like Hitting It or something like that?
9: Hookers with a Heart of Gold.
6: No, it's called. I love that
9: Night
6: movie.
9: Shift.
6: Night Shift.
9: Night Shift.
6: Night Shift. That's directed great by Ron. Movie. Directed by Ron Howard, by the way.
9: Yeah.
6: No, I mean that was probably, but not many people saw that. This is the one that's like, oh, who's this guy? He's great. You know, it's really good. I mean, I don't love it. I don't think it's that great of a movie, but people do absolutely love it. Michael Keaton, they absolutely
4: I'm not very well versed with Michael Keaton. I'm not sure.
6: Beetlejuice.
4: Yeah.
6: Now, that one was the first one that Netflix sent out to a customer. 1 year before, they tested it on themselves to see, will it reach my home? And so one of the creators sent Casino, one of your favorites.
9: Love that movie.
6: Speaking of Michael Keaton, by the way, guess what Red Rachel said in dress rehearsal? She said, have y'all ever seen the movie Zodiac? And B.B. Shea and I were like, the F word started.
4: Hell, yes.
7: I thought these guys were going to bust in there. My goodness.
4: Yes, I've seen that movie.
9: It's one of the scariest movies
6: fantastic.
9: I've ever seen.
6: It's fantastic.
9: I mean, that has scared me more than
7: scary.
9: Some horror movies.
6: Oh, my God. That scene by the lake? By the lake?
9: He's in the basement?
7: All right.
9: The basement? Oh, my God.
7: I found it fascinating. I did not find it scary.
6: Incredible movie. Great movie. In every way.
9: Oh, without a doubt.
6: So we were comparing, like, it's a newspaper movie because it's the San Francisco Chronicle is a major part of it. So B.B. Shea was saying, well, if you like a good newspaper movie, how about All the President's Men,
9: ooh,
6: the Watergate movie, or Spotlight with Michael Keaton about diddling priests? And I said, I watch that diddling priest thing every night.
9: That's true, Rachel. I don't know if you know that about him.
6: I bought it.
9: That's his comfort movie.
4: It's so rewatchable.
6: Thank you.
4: To be so deep and disturbing, it's so rewatchable.
6: Exactly. You tell your granddaddy that.
7: Okay.
9: Don't. Yeah, the main guy, his favorite movie is about diddling priests.
7: He doesn't find it scary, though.
6: No, that was not scary. It's very disturbing. But great. I mean, I watch it all the time. So which is the best of the three? If they're newspaper movies, if you consider Zodiac, because the newspaper does. I love the look of the newspaper office.
9: Yes.
6: It's fantastic.
9: It's such a cool vibe, too.
6: All three of them.
9: Yeah, such a cool area.
6: All three. Yeah, definitely Zodiac. Mm-hmm. And then Spotlight, which won the Oscar. The tagline is, you come for the diddling priest, you stay for Michael Keaton. And the newspaper angle. It's fantastic.
9: Yeah.
6: Fantastic.
9: Of those three... Man, All the President's Men is
6: classic.
9: Watergate.
6: Great.
9: Watergate story.
6: Yeah. Robert Redford and Dustin Hoffman. Incredible. Piece of trivia I had about that was that Redford, they wanted him to be in the movie to play Bob Woodward, who wrote the, you know, all the articles with Carl Bernstein on Watergate. And he said no. And then finally he said, well, I'll play it if you get an actor that's of the same standing as me to play Bernstein, because they wanted a nobody to save money. So they got Dustin Hoffman. Watch them both.
7: I'm planning on it. I put it in a list.
6: Okay, start with Watergate, finish with the diddling priest, and then tell us which of the three you like best.
7: Okay. Mm-hmm. I have a feeling.
6: Watch all three with your granddaddy.
9: Don't do that.
7: That wouldn't work.
6: See what he says.
9: Which one said this is his favorite?
6: He watches it every single night. I do. I watch it every single night. I bought it. It was on like Amazon Prime. It went away. I was like, I'm just going to buy this thing for $10, and then I've got it every night.
9: Oh, my God. Someone bought it.
4: I saw it in theaters.
9: Who wants all the time access to this?
6: I saw it in the theaters, too.
4: It's so good.
6: I did, too. I loved it. And, yes, I bought it on... I bet they are. The Amazon Prime office is going, who?
9: Yeah.
6: He must have accidentally clicked the wrong thing. Just wait for him to email and say, I need my money back.
9: I think you're flagged.
4: He's watched it 75 times this month.
9: All right.
6: Every night.
9: He's flagged. He bought money. He spent money on this.
6: So watchable. It really is.
9: Watch him in case he buys Schindler's List.
6: God, I know. I buy the most tragic, worst movies.
9: Yeah.
6: These are the ones that I own, you know. This is about this is retail as well. In California, many cities now are banning drive-thrus because of concerns about traffic and pollution and pedestrian safety.
7: Okay. Seriously.
6: This is big.
9: What lib city is this?
6: San Francisco.
9: Okay. Say less. Next.
7: Can't believe it.
6: There was a proposed In-N-Out Burger in San Francisco and also Culver City, California. And the neighborhoods around the In-N-Out said,
9: Walk, man.
6: We can't have it. We can't have it. So they are now talking about allowing the In-N-Out Burger, but not with a drive-thru. Would you even build one?
9: No.
6: You have to have a drive-thru.
9: You'd lose so much revenue.
6: Yeah.
9: I mean, that's If I was In-N-Out, one, it's In-N-Out. I would be so mad at my community if they ran In-N-Out off, and I was finally about to get one.
6: Yeah, no kidding. That's like the big, the burger everybody loves. Yeah.
9: So I'd be really upset about that. But if I was In-N-Out, I'd bounce. I mean, you're not going to make the money you will with a drive-thru, period.
6: Do you know when a guy I knew who ran a Chick-fil-A back during COVID, you know, they closed them, of course, but they allowed the drive-thrus to stay open. Mm-hmm. He said, I would, this is how it should be all the time.
9: Yeah.
6: Because they saved so much money because people didn't use a ton of napkins and ketchup and all that.
9: A lot of places change kind of their drive-thrus to make them more efficient and bigger. Now double lane.
7: And a lot of times when you go inside a fast food place now, everything that used to be out on display that you could grab, you have to ask for it.
6: Yeah.
7: Because they learned that they saved so much money.
6: They did. The guy from Chick-fil-A told me I'd keep it this way forever if I could. I like the fact that they're open and you can go inside. You know, it's like more traditional. But he said this would save us a lot of money because of all those things you just mentioned. Mm-hmm. Well, Northern California has said, we don't want any more pollution, and we don't want any more of the, you know, sometimes at In-N-Out Burger, like the cars will come out into traffic.
9: Oh, yeah.
6: Which happens here with some restaurants.
9: Oh,
6: you know.
9: Yeah.
6: Well, the Biscuitville
9: right? always.
6: Mm. On Sunday morning or Saturday morning, the Biscuitville, that's a local restaurant here. Mm-hmm. They have.
9: And there's, I mean, you just know, if you've lived here long enough, you're like getting the left lane.
6: Always.
9: Yeah.
6: That's the way I go to the gym on Saturday morning.
9: Humble brag. Oh, and you know he says terrible things about the Biscuitville traffic. You know he does.
6: Some of us have to get to the gym.
7: Eating biscuits on a Saturday. 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
6: 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Cynthia, Debbie, Miguel. Miguel's been there 27 years. Cynthia, 26. Debbie, 26. Cynthia, 17. 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
6: 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Love your lawn, then love Growing Green at growinggreen.com.
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6: My friend and I went up to sleepaway camp.
9: Mm-hmm.
6: The night before we went to sleepaway camp, we went to a hotel and split a room. I went to the gym the next morning, showered there. But when I got back, he had showered at the hotel, and he said, I've never seen this. The soap and the shampoo was in the wall where you could
9: you'd
6: pump it. And I had just read the report, and I said, well, you know, the thing about those is sometimes people pee or masturbate into them.
9: You ready?
1: Two guys named Chris. 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Rock 92.
6: The game is Put Up or Shay Up. It's you versus our man, B.B. Shay. Sports trivia. There he goes. He's leaving the room. Still gets me because he stands out here.
9: And yeah, then, you think he's not. Yeah. He's lingering.
6: It's like, what are you doing? You're lingering. Oh, he's got to leave the room. We've been doing this for months now, but still, it's like, why is he hovering? He's got to go. Well, Carl will test his mettle today against B.B. Shay at Sports Trivia. Carl will try to be the first person to beat B.B. Shay, period. $25 is what we have. That's what B.B. Shay has in his pocket. He ties him, we get half that, $12.50. That's happened once. We have had one tie. Hello, Carl. How are you?
16: I'm good. How are you?
6: Doing very well, thank you. Now, are you a big sports fan?
16: Not the hugest, but I'm big.
6: All right. Okay. Let's see what happens here. We're going to put 2 minutes on the clock for you. We're going to give you 10 questions about sports trivia. B.B. Shay's out of the room. When he comes back in, he gets the same 10. We call this Put Up or Shay Up. And whoever gets more right is the winner. We start the clock after I complete the first question. Carl, are you ready?
16: Yes.
6: Good luck to you. Here we go. Actor Burt Reynolds played college football for what team?
16: The Steelers.
6: No. Who is the only active basketball player still in the NBA who has an exhibit at the Naismith Basketball Hall of Fame in Springfield, Massachusetts?
16: Pass.
6: How many World Series titles have the Toronto Blue Jays won? 0, 1, or 2?
16: 2.
6: Yes. Where did NBA Hall of Famer Patrick Ewing go to college?
16: Georgetown.
6: Yes. What former football coach is this speaking at his NFL Hall of Fame induction ceremony?
9: I
17: didn't dream about it. I believed that we were going to win a Super Bowl. You treat a person as he is, he's going to stay as he is. Treat a person as if he were what he could be and should be. He'll become what he could be and should be. I didn't dream. I believe we were going to do it.
6: Who's that former coach?
18: Jimmy Johnson.
6: Yes. Which team won the very first NBA game ever played? Knicks, Celtics, 76ers.
18: I would say 76ers.
6: No. Who is the only coach in history to be the head coach of three different college football teams, all in the SEC?
18: Nick Saban?
6: No. The NFL Hall of Fame game is tonight, Panthers-Cardinals. True or false, every single NFL team has played in the Hall of Fame game at least once.
18: False.
6: No. What's the only country that has competed in every single FIFA World Cup soccer tournament ever?
18: Morocco?
6: No. The most expensive piece of sports memorabilia ever sold is a jersey belonging to what deceased athlete? The jersey sold for $24.1 million. Whose jersey was it?
18: Kobe Bryant?
6: It is not Kobe Bryant. Wow. Terrible early, decent middle, terrible late.
9: Yeah, some of the guesses there threw me, but then he got some.
6: Yeah, what country is the only country? The Broncos?
7: Oh, I thought he said Morocco.
6: Oh, maybe he did.
9: Oh, I thought he said Broncos,
6: I
9: too.
6: Did too.
9: I thought maybe he was doing a little, what's his name? Russell Wilson?
6: Yeah.
9: Broncos country, let's ride. I guess it is a country.
6: I suppose. I mean, he said Bron. And what was the other one? Oh, yeah. The Burt Reynolds brushes. College football.
9: He said Steelers.
6: Steelers. Yeah, bad answer. Well, let's see what BB Shea can do. I don't think his undefeated record is in the jeopardy here.
9: I think he's okay.
6: I do too. Three from Carl.
9: Three.
6: Here comes BB Shea. Well, how many do you think BB Shea will get right of these?
9: I'm confident in going with a seven today.
6: Seven. All right. How about you, Red Rachel?
7: I'm going to also say a seven.
6: Well, an eight would body bag Carl.
9: Right? I could see an eight.
6: Yeah, I could get a t-shirt here if he's body bagged here. All right, so seven or eight, maybe. Three from Carl is all he got there. Welcome back, BB Shea. Good to see you, sir. We do not think your undefeated record is in jeopardy today.
9: Okay.
6: 2 minutes on the clock. We'll see what you can do here. Again, Carl has posted a three. Start the clock after the first question. Here we go. Actor Burt Reynolds played college football for what team?
9: Oklahoma.
6: No. Who is the only active basketball player still in the NBA who has an exhibit at the Naismith Basketball Hall of Fame in Springfield, Massachusetts?
9: Steph Curry.
6: Yes. How many World Series titles have the Toronto Blue Jays won? Zero, one, or two?
9: Two.
6: Yes. Where did NBA Hall of Famer Patrick Ewing go to college?
9: Georgetown.
6: Yes. What former football coach is this at his NFL Hall of Fame induction ceremony?
17: I didn't dream about it. I believed that we were going to win a Super Bowl. You treat a person as he is, he's going to stay as he is. Treat a person as if he were what he could be and should be. He'll become what he could be and should be. I didn't dream. I believed we were going to do it.
6: Who is that?
4: It's Jimmy Johnson.
6: Yes. Which team won the very first NBA game ever played? Knicks, Celtics, or 76ers?
4: The Knicks.
6: Yes. Who is the only coach in history to be the head coach of three different football teams, college, all in the SEC?
4: Oh, God. I have no clue.
6: The NFL Hall of Fame game is tonight, Panthers versus Cardinals. True or false, every single NFL team has played in the Hall of Fame game at least once.
4: False.
6: No. What is the only country that has competed in every single FIFA World Cup soccer tournament ever?
4: Brazil?
6: Yes. The most expensive piece of sports memorabilia ever sold is a jersey belonging to what deceased athlete? The jersey sold for $24.1 million. Who's the athlete?
4: Babe Ruth?
6: Yes. Wow. What a rally. Seven is the final today. 7-3. Nice win for BB Shea. Babe Ruth.
9: Yeah.
6: That's right. Did you know that or just make sense?
9: That was a guess, yeah.
6: Yeah.
9: Although the player's guess was good, too.
6: Kobe Bryant.
9: Kobe Bryant.
4: Oh, yeah. Great guess.
6: But Babe Ruth, we'll get to it in a moment. But Carl, he got you by a final of 7-3. Good try.
18: All right,
6: man. Amen. What are you going to do? That's it. He's not, Carl, the first question, we knew it was going to be a rough ride for him. Actor Burt Reynolds played college football for what team? He said the Steelers.
9: Mm-hmm.
6: Yeah. Now, Burt wasn't a Steeler. In fact, here he is talking about his last game. The rumor was that, and he says this is not true, but there's no footage of it. The answer is Florida State. He went to, he went to Florida State. So he's a Seminole. And his last game ever was against NC State. And he was cornerback, Burt Reynolds, the actor. So he's a cornerback, and somebody beat him for. And the rumor is he went at halftime and said, "I quit," and went to Hollywood. Seriously,
9: that's it.
6: Now he says after the game is when he quit, and his roommate, or rather his good friend, was Lee Corso on ESPN.
19: Oh, wow. Oh yeah.
6: So he said he and his roommate had a conversation along with Corso.
20: I did after that game. My roommate, who was Vic Frenzy, and Corso, and I had a meeting, and I said, I think I'm leaving. And I said to them, I'm going to go off to Hollywood and become a movie star. And instead of them laughing hysterically, which they should have done, and said, get a job, they both said, well, call us when you do.
6: And it worked out for him, didn't it? Yeah.
8: Would you have accepted Mean Machine as an answer?
6: Ooh, yeah, probably so. Okay. That would have been a nice day.
9: That would have been impressive.
6: I like that. That's his prison team. He played over. That's the longest yard. Yeah, he did. He played college football at Florida State. And from what I'm told by Corso, I'm told, what I've heard Corso say is he pulled as much tail as Joe Namath.
9: I mean,
6: he
9: was there. I believe that.
6: Yeah, absolutely. Mm. Namath and Burt Reynolds in college as a college player at Florida State. Corso said they used to ride around a convertible and girls would just throw themselves into the car. He did. That's what he said.
9: I believe it.
6: Good get here, Steph Curry.
21: Excellent defense by Boston. Oh, and now Curry gets it right back from half court. A Curry moment in Boston.
6: Steph Curry has a shooting exhibit in the Hall of Fame, the Basketball Hall of Fame in Springfield, Massachusetts. He's the only active player to have an exhibit there at the Hall of Fame. Have you seen it? You knew that one really.
8: Yeah, I heard about this recently. I've been an active Steph Curry hater for over a decade. I'm not moved by this.
6: Because you hate Steph Curry, I try to include a Steph Curry question in every single quiz.
8: Makes sense. I get it.
9: I've noticed that.
6: You see the passive aggressiveness
9: big time.
6: That's what I do. Blue Jays.
21: Here's the pitch on the way. A swing and a belt. Left field. Way back, Blue Jays win it! The Blue Jays are World Series champions as Joe Carter hits a three-run home run in the ninth inning, and the Blue Jays have repeated as World Series champions. Touch them all, Joe. You'll never hit a bigger home run in your life.
6: That was only the second walk-off World Series home run to win the series ever. Mazeroski did it in 60 against the Yankees. Joe Carter did it in 1993 against the Phillies for the Blue Jays. They won back-to-back, 92-93. Mm-hmm. Then they were in it last year, but lost in seven to the Dodgers in a great World Series. Where did NBA Hall of Famer Patrick Ewing go to college? Let's hear him.
22: My decision is to attend Georgetown University.
6: Yeah, yeah, and he did. You know the story on that. I see. I know you've got something to say on it, but Patrick Ewing was in Chapel Hill to go to the University of North Carolina. He was down for the visit and loved everything about it. And then while he was here, apparently the KKK held a rally in Chapel Hill. And he said, I can't go there. There's too much racism. But only because, I mean, Chapel Hill's like, of course, they didn't appreciate it. They didn't, you know, the city didn't like rally around it, but there was a KKK rally while he was there. And so his parents said, you're not going here, or he would have gone to Carolina.
8: What was the year that UNC played Georgetown in the championship?
6: 82.
8: And didn't Patrick Ewing have the first 10 points for UNC?
6: Yes, five straight goaltends to start the game as UNC. Yeah, that's when Jordan hit the shot to win it. Mm. And then in 83, NC State won it. And then incredible. The 80s and 90s college basketball Final Fours were everything.
9: Don't you think you could have gone to the Klan and been like, listen,
8: you won a championship or not?
9: One day.
6: Come on, give us one
9: I need
6: day.
9: You to move it one day.
6: Can you move it to Monday? For God's sake, he's leaving on Sunday.
9: Can I talk to whoever the wizard? Is he a basketball fan?
6: Are you a Tar Heel fan?
9: It's just one day. You can still do the thing in the town with the people.
6: Oh, God. I mean, he was one of the best college basketball players ever. Stayed all 4 years at Georgetown. Won one title. He was in the finals, I think, three times.
9: And imagine being the awkward tour guide.
6: Oh, I know.
9: This is the well. You're really going to love the university. And that's the Klan.
8: It's burning.
9: That is the Klan, isn't
6: it? I smell smoke.
8: Hey, what is that?
9: Can we move to the cafeteria?
0: They're having a costume party.
9: Yeah.
0: You like pizza? We got four corners. God. Have you been to Franklin Street?
6: Apparently, you're marching right down Franklin Street.
9: I know, yeah.
0: And Huey was like, what? His parents like, you're not going.
6: Great.
9: Oh, I would have left immediately.
0: Oh, yeah, they did. Apparently, yeah. They did. And Dean Smith was like, oh Jesus.
9: Can you imagine trying to tell Dean what happened?
0: Damn it.
8: Yeah, Jordan and Ewing and James Worthy.
0: That's him. Yeah, that's right. They had. Oh my God, they'd have won everything.
9: Could you imagine
6: if they had Ewing,
0: Jordan, Worthy, Ewing, Sam Perkins? They'd have won it all 4 years in a row. Unbelievable. That's Jimmy Johnson.
17: I didn't dream about it. I believe he's going to stay as he is. Treat a person as if he were what he could be and should be. He'll become what he could be and should be. I didn't dream. I believe we were going to do it.
0: That's why I treat you all.

0: I thought you'd get this one.
1: I did too.
2: Currently coaching?
1: Yes.
2: Is it Lane Kiffin?
1: It is Lane Kiffin.
2: Oh, damn.
1: Tennessee, Ole Miss, LSU. All
0: you three. Forget, what Tennessee was there for a week.
1: Not long.
2: No, it was very short.
1: Season. Season, yeah. When my son toured Tennessee, they have like a big rock in the middle of campus that everybody goes to. When he left, they put his personal phone number on the rock.
0: That's
1: they
0: right.
1: painted it on. Everybody paints it. They painted it on the rock.
0: Has he ever left a school not
1: no.
0: in a secret middle of the night flight?
2: Does he get fired from Alabama on the plane or something?
1: Yeah, he's on the plane. Offensive coordinator. Fired him on the plane. USC, terrible.
0: Yes.
1: Terrible with the Raiders. Terrible, but won at Ole Miss and then left him in the middle of the night.
0: Yeah.
1: I mean, by all accounts, a good coach. Now he's hated. He's going to LSU now. NFL Hall of Fame game. Every team has played in the Hall of Fame game at least once. Only country that's competed in all World Cups. I'm impressed by this.
3: Brazil making plenty of headway now. Marcelo. What a way to start for Brazil. What a hit from miles out. Coutinho. Brazil lead at the World Cup.
1: That was their first goal of this year's World Cup. Mm-hmm. They've been in every single one of them. That's a good get by you.
0: Yeah. They haven't been great as of late, though, and I know the at least the country Brazil is like, you need to get back.
2: But they're always, they have such a storied history.
0: Yeah.
1: Last to win back-to-back World Cups, right?
0: Mm-hmm.
1: The U.S., I just saw, I didn't get into the World Cup, but they kept their coach, and everybody seemed to be fine with that because he did a pretty good job, even though they didn't win.
0: They made it a lot farther, I think, than a lot of people thought they would.
1: I feel like they go the same route every year. They get into the knockout round, then they lose, which is exactly what they did.
0: Yeah.
1: I mean, that's all they did. But from what I hear, he's a good coach, and if they get a better goalie, they have a shot at it. I don't know any World Cup. I had a thought the other day. The World Cup's, 4 years from now? All of us still going to be sitting here 4 years from now?
4: Oh, I can't wait.
0: It depends on how much pizza I have.
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9: It's like when I refuse to touch tips with a pickleball opponent.
10: You still see those people, those guys?
9: I've seen one of them since, is icy. Austin and Jeremy, and we were about to win. We were up 10-9 and serving, and game's on my paddle, and I put away a slam shot, and right after I did, I'm ready to touch tips. Austin says, sorry, we played the point, ball in the background. And I told Jeremy as much. I was like, I'll touch your tip, but I'm not touching Austin's.
10: I'll take things you've said and sorority girls have said. I will never touch Austin's tip.
8: Two Guys Named Chris. Mornings and nights. Rock 92.
9: My daughter does that. You were saying that people change their iPhone, their cell phone cases all the time. I think my daughter has like two or three that she switches back and forth.
11: I know people that have like at least 20.
9: Why?
11: I don't know. Hmm. And they act like you're crazy for just using one. So they'll be like, really? You never change your phone case?
9: What?
11: I'm like, how do you afford to buy? I think they buy them in packs.
9: They must.
11: You buy like five at a time. But and also they have all this stuff on them. Like sometimes they'll have like a bow on the back, and I'm like, well, how do you put it down? But that's the thing; they don't put it down ever.
9: Well, we're just talking about that, weren't we? Yes, it's permanently in their hand. I don't think I would want. I saw somebody yesterday with their like almost their wallet on the back of their phone. I'm sure you've seen that where it's stuck to it.
10: I don't love that.
9: A little brick like to me.
10: Scares me.
11: That's what I got.
10: Do you like it?
9: Oh, you do have that.
11: I love it because I don't have to go through my purse every time. I don't have every card. Or everything, like I don't have everything in here, but like if I'm at the store, I just push this up and I pull it out and pay real quick.
10: I think for a woman, it works because you're right. Digging through your purse, Rachel, I know that's got to be annoying, but as a guy who just uses pockets, I don't want to lose everything at once.
9: Right.
10: That's my biggest fear.
9: That's the frightening part. If you lose one thing, you lose everything.
10: At least I know if I lose my phone, I still have my wallet and I can go buy one.
9: Okay. Maybe Shay and I were upset by this today, I think is the right word. We saw it on the news. The Pope is at a Vatican summer camp talking to the kids, and I'm not really sure why they have this, but they had a bouncy house. Biggie, you'll really get into this also. The bouncy house was a replica, somewhat, of the Titanic. Right. It's a bouncy house.
10: But not the whole Titanic.
12: At the Vatican summer camp?
9: I'm going to show you a picture of it.
11: Yeah, you need to see it.
9: I'm going to show you a picture of this. I wish I had already pulled it up, but...
10: weird choice on many levels.
9: It was a Vatican summer camp. Let's see if we can see the bouncy. I'll get it for you in a second.
10: Okay.
9: But anyway...
10: I bet I can Google it here.
9: The bouncy house Titanic... It's straight up and down like it's going into the water. It's already hit the iceberg.
10: What?
9: And it's on, you know how it looked like 30 minutes before sinking into
10: like
9: the water.
10: It's like a slide so the kids can slide down. So it's inverted.
9: Kids slide down.
10: Oh, my. I'm seeing it.
9: It's terrible. And the Pope is speaking to all these kids. And what I want to tell these children is 1,500 souls died in the water.
10: Who designed this bouncy house?
9: What? Who?
10: I have so many. You're right. I have so many questions. One. What sicko designed this?
9: Yes.
10: Two, why is it at the Vatican? It's at the Vacation Bible School.
11: It was probably on a discount, and they were like, all right, we'll take it.
9: The kids slide now.
10: And I'm all for a good gag, but this is stuff that you talk about.
9: Yeah. This is
10: Wouldn't it be funny if that's that type of thing? You don't make it, though.
11: Sometimes you don't think you're going to get, like, sometimes you're like, oh, this is just an idea, and then you accidentally do it, you know?
10: Yeah. It's kind of clever, I will say. It's clever, but just bad taste.
0: Do you think Pope Leo walked in and at least went, that's in poor taste.
10: Come on now.
9: I'm triggered.
11: I'm surprised he let it be in the shot. Like, he should have said, can we do this from another angle, please?
10: A picture with
0: this. Okay, so let me say this. I'm looking at this picture. I see there's another bouncy house off to the side that appears to be almost like a jungle theme. So I'm wondering if they did just rent a company, didn't know what was coming, hopefully.
9: Who cares? It should never be constructed. No. That thing should never be invented. a Titanic sinking into the Atlantic bouncy house.
0: Now, children, I want you to know that all these lost souls, they had Jesus in their heart.
9: Oh, my God. What are we doing now? What, Challenger? What's next? God. What are we doing?
10: Twin Towers?
9: Twin Towers?
11: Oh, jeez.
9: All these awful events in history? Tragedies.
11: Well, I feel like the Titanic, it was a long enough time ago now that the people that were there aren't going to, be like getting upset about it. 9/11, there's still lots of survivors left.
9: You want the Lincoln Shooting Gallery? I know. Is that what you're looking for? The Abe Lincoln pop a shot? Boom.
0: What I like is this slide has three sections and the middle part goes through the ship.
9: Yes. Yes.
11: There was a hole in it.
9: Terrible.
0: Yeah.
9: Now, I was telling BB Shea I visited the Titanic Museum, which is appropriately placed in Pigeon Forge, Tennessee.
0: Where else would it be?
9: Exactly. Right near Dollywood, right near Gatlinburg.
0: The only thing insulting there, frankly, is the put your hand in the water exhibit.
9: Well, they have the put your hand in the water to feel how cold the water was. And that is, it was cold. I mean, your hand goes numb within half a minute. And then they do have, it's like a ramp. And they're saying, like, 30 minutes after hitting the iceberg, you're at this level. So can you hang on? Then, an hour after hitting the iceberg, and it's a steeper ramp. And then an hour and a half after hitting the iceberg, and it's almost, at 90 degrees. And you have to try to hold on to a pole while you're on. I did that.
11: What? What's at the bottom? Like, if you can't hold on?
9: The cold, cold sea.
11: I meant at the museum.
9: Mm. Yeah.
11: Oh, okay.
0: It's realistic.
9: We lost my cousin.
11: Oh, no. This is a terrible museum.
9: Yeah. Sorry, Tara.
0: Now,
9: she's gone.
0: Yeah, she dries off and goes to the snack bar, though. That's what's different.
9: Yeah, that's what they dump you into the gift shop, and you have to buy something. Now, at the bottom is like some sort of foam, so if you do fall, that it's like a safety foam at the bottom, like if you were on a rope or something.
0: Do you think anyone at the Titanic Museum will see this inflatable and go, oh, damn, we got to get that.
10: Need that.
9: It's possible. They should have it out front at Pigeon Forge where you go to see the Titanic Museum.
11: It almost would be more, like, if it were there, it might not be quite as insulting because that's the theme of it.
9: At least that.
11: I mean, this is just so random.
0: I like the pictures, too. They're like, this is not AI. This is a real bounce house at the Vatican.
9: It would be one thing if it were a replica of it, like sailing. It's sinking. It's going into the water.
0: Yeah, I mean, the bottom is blue for the ocean.
9: Yes, you go into the ocean, you slide down.
0: I just love that some guy had to come and blow that up in the Vatican.
9: Yeah.
0: I mean, it's hard. You got to be a special guest to get into the Vatican.
9: Yeah.
0: This guy's over here. Get the Titanic one up.
9: He's bouncy house blower. I mean, my goodness.
0: Pope Leo's an American. You think I would have pointed and been like, that's inappropriate.
9: 100%. It's a Steve Harvey talked about the Titanic and the movie.
12: It's like that big movie that came out, the Titanic. White people always running to jump on some bullshit. Did you go see that long ass dry movie? I kept saying, everybody know what's gonna happen. Damn it, bring on the water. Let's drown these motherfuckers. You know what it's about. What are we sitting in here 3 hours for? Worry about this little punk ass boy in jail. Drown his punk ass. That's a damn shame the whole movie was a Titanic all that long. That movie had been about black people, wouldn't even been no movie. You ain't never in your life heard of 3,000 black people dying at the same damn time. I don't give a damn if it was on the ship. And I know half us can't swim. But black people would have came up with some shit. Anywhere in the world you'd have drowned black people and you saw the movie. The band was playing as the ship went down. What black band you know gonna keep playing with the damn ship going down? Cool and the Gang would have been unplugging shit. Man, let's get the fuck out of here. Let that shit, baby, come on. Wrap this shit up. Let's go. David, let's go. Get that amplifier up before somebody fuck around and get shot. You can't drown them, man. You know how creative black people. Dog, all them black people on that boat, they'd have been turning over them damn dining room tables. They'd have been out there in the water. They'd have opened up one of them dinner napkins, let some air get in it.
9: I think I'm with Steve Harvey on this.
0: He makes some fair points.
9: He does. It's like, why do they keep on playing their history? Yeah.
0: I never knew when I joined the band I'd have to die with it.
9: Why don't you get on one of these boats? You know, try. Do your best. You know, don't keep on playing your violin.
0: One guy tried to go. Where are you going?
11: We're not the cello. Done yet.
9: You know the code. We're not done yet.
13: Call two guys named Chris at 866-470-2GNC. This is the Two Guys Named Chris Show.
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9: I'll tell you, Biggie doesn't know this. BB Shea's rage baited me twice already. Twice. He's rage baited me. I didn't even know that term.
0: He's feeling spicy today.
9: Yeah, I can see it.
0: I know about one because he came down here to me and he goes, "Morning. I'll be back. I'm going to go rage bait Kelly." I was like, for no reason either, just a random day.
9: I don't care for that. He's feeling himself in there today. You know, he and I, we have a little sparring. Uh-huh.
10: And we're closer now, so get used to that.
9: Yeah, you're right. Yeah. We're right next to each other now. BB Shea said to me, "Have you ever considered starting this show an hour later? I'm tired of getting up so early." He's like, "Man, these early hours." Obviously,
10: if you could see the look he gave me, I still feel it. I still feel the daggers he stared into me.
9: Yeah. Well, he started. It was very natural. He goes, "Man, these early hours, they're tough." And I said, "Well, you never really get used to it."
0: Yeah.
9: And he said, "You ever thought about starting an hour later? I mean, you know, what's
0: wild? Who would do that?"
10: Why?
9: Yeah, who runs schlock replays for an hour? Who does that?
0: Come on, right. That's crazy work.
9: And then to me was an interesting discussion. He was trying to quote unquote rage bait me. Mm-hmm. I didn't even know what that meant. I don't know these terms, but
11: it's
9: guess
11: pretty self-explanatory.
9: I got it after you're drawing a reaction out of me. Somebody emailed BB Shea yesterday and said, "Hey, man, keep it up with your Titanic conspiracy theories. That thing didn't go down on its own."
0: Wow.
9: There's a reason.
0: You're not alone.
9: I don't even know. The Titanic hit the iceberg however many years ago yesterday. And now today is the anniversary of the sinking. 1915, I think.
11: I think it's 12.
9: Or 12. It's 12. That's right. Mm-hmm. So it's 114 years ago today. It sank. You know, at this point now, it's on the bottom of the ocean. Interesting aside on that, there was one guy, we talked about him maybe a year ago. Of all the people that went into the water, only a few survived.
11: Right.
9: The movie's accurate. Only like 3 came out of the water. And one guy worked in the kitchen staff of Titanic. So when it hit the iceberg, he started drinking. he got the cooking sherry and the brandy and was drunk. And he credited that because he stayed in the water for like an hour mm-hmm. and a half.
0: Yeah.
9: He's like, yeah, I was warm. I was okay, you know, in the water chest.
0: That is a fascinating around. Story to me.
9: Yeah. He credited that. He did. He said, because he drank, he feel like it's...
0: You feel a little more numb. I mean, we've all been there.
9: Yeah.
0: Yeah.
9: Said it saved us. He wanted to be drunk for when the end came.
0: Yeah.
9: And it didn't come. He survived it because of the alcohol.
0: You ever hurt yourself when you're drunk? Like you fall?
9: Not too bad.
0: I've had that happen one time. Mm-hmm. And at first you're like, oh, this isn't bad. Mm-hmm. And then the next day I woke up and I was like, oh.
9: Next day.
0: Yeah.
9: That's when it gets you.
0: Yeah. Because it really does. When you're drunk, you're like, oh, okay, that's cool.
9: So B.B. Shea says, and I wasn't even sure if he was serious or not. You know that thing. That's not real. That Titanic. That wasn't even the real Titanic that went down. And there was a reason certain people weren't on the Titanic and that kind of stuff. And so B.B. Shea got an email saying, keep it up, man. Show the truth.
0: Finally.
10: It's got to do with the Federal Reserve. J.P. Morgan wasn't on it. The Rothschild. It goes all the way to the top.
9: Put some light on the truth.
10: Yeah.
9: After all week, we've talked about the moon and, you know, did we go to the moon and all that stuff. And my friend who has a PowerPoint presentation coming.
0: Ready to go.
9: About the moon. And so then it turned into technology and how we're so much better off with technology today. And B.B. Shea put my name in his mouth and he said, must have been so terrible to be in high school when Chris Kelly was in high school, where if you said, now, hey, who was the guy that invented the ladder? There's no way to know.
11: It's impossible. There was no way to find out information like that.
0: Well, if you had it at your school, you could go to the school library.
9: Yes, that's what I'm saying.
0: And look up in the encyclopedia, which was a book version of Google.
9: I told him it took us about 90 seconds.
0: And let me tell you, when you got new encyclopedias in school, it was like a big deal. Like they would make an announcement like, we have gotten the most updated edition of the encyclopedias. Yeah,
9: that's right.
0: You had to go down.
11: That's what I said. Is I said if something happened in the past year, that you couldn't look it up.
9: That's the problem.
11: I can look up something that happened 5 minutes ago.
9: That's right. It's really good and bad. It's like if I wanted to know the inventor of the ladder in 1988 when I was in high school, I could walk down the hall, say, where are your encyclopedia? She points at the L. I go. I say, ladder. Ladder invented whatever year by whatever guy.
10: Well, I was thinking about you specifically. You know, you're with your boys on a Friday night. You're...
23: Hey, man, who invented the ladder, dude?
9: You hear that?
23: It's like, I don't know, bro. We'll find out later.
0: First off, you're giving him a lot of credit to think he was that cool in high school.
9: That's right.
11: He was wearing his Dare shirt.
0: That was more of a college thing. Him in high school was mama. Golden Girls is on. Ooh,
9: that's right.
0: Now, I will say, this is a little my conspiracy theory.
9: Mm.
0: I think that's why everyone's memory is worse.
9: Is because
0: of Google. Because it used to be, that's why I remember things, sports facts from the 90s and early 2000s.
9: But not last year.
0: It took me, we just had the NCAA championship.
9: Who won it last year?
0: It took me 30 minutes without looking it up to remember who won.
9: Right, but last year. I can tell you every winner from 1975 to 1999. Yeah. I can do that.
0: I think because now it's right there, we don't need to remember anything.
9: It's good and bad. It's like, if I want to know who invented the ladder, I can tell you in 10 seconds. If I want to know who won last year's NCAA tournament, I can tell you in 10 seconds. But what he's saying, what B.B. Shea is saying, on a Friday night, when you're in your dorm room and you say, man, who invented the ladder? It's good that you have to think about it. You know, I can't tell you how many times you'd have a conversation about who was that actor who was in such and such. And you're like, I don't know. And you'd think about it for days. And then you go, oh, my God, it was Dustin Hoffman. And then you tell your friend, by the way, it was Dustin Hoffman.
0: Yeah.
9: Remember? Yes. So it makes you work. It makes you think.
0: Yeah.
9: We had a discussion. You know, my friend Dustin, who lives in Minnesota.
0: Mm-hmm.
9: And
0: Fonzie.
9: He was a lot cooler than me. And in high school, we had like an essay, will the world be better or worse in 30 years? And then this was 1989. And he argued better. You know, it was like a point counterpoint kind of thing. And I really wasn't sure. I was like, what makes you say that? And he goes, well, technology is going to get better. And he was very into technology. His dad owned the audio video store.
0: Yeah.
9: And which was the cutting edge technology of his time. And so he said, well, technology is going to get better and better and better. So, of course, the world will be better because we'll use technology.
0: But yet technology killed his parents' business.
9: Yes, it did.
0: Mm-hmm.
9: And I would sit here and say to you, the technology obviously is fantastic right now. I mean, look what we can do. Our leaders have never been better. Our wages and earnings have never been better. The world has never been more at peace.
0: Okay, that's a great point,
9: okay,
0: too.
9: Okay, yeah. You know, there will be no wars, because there will be no worry about money or jobs or, yeah, you know, because of this great technology. You know, I would say that to him today. When we did meet up at our 30th high school reunion, I remembered it. And I said, remember how you argued that technology would make us better? And he goes, I have no memory of that at all.
11: Mm-hmm, that's right.
9: That's the problem.
0: Yeah. By the way, Becky's tits got bigger.
11: Technology.
9: Becky's tits are bigger because of technology.
0: I'm trying to have a serious conversation here.
11: I am too.
9: Yeah. I told him that. I was like,
0: You think Laura's divorced? I noticed no ring on her finger.
9: I told him. And he said, what I would say about technology is our kids are a lot softer than we were, which is true. And we were a lot softer than our parents were.
0: Big time.
9: As technology gets better and better, you get softer and softer. I'm not going to say it's not good. I like having the technology.
0: Of course, it's everything.
9: It's not like the world's perfect, no, is it? And I would argue, some things were better. Of course, we've made great medical advances,
0: yeah,
9: you know, all that
0: absolutely
9: kind of stuff.
0: Yeah.
9: You know, I'll sit here and argue for it in some mm-hmm ways, but in yeah other ways.
0: I mean, I shouldn't be alive.
9: Oh, you should be dead. I mean, come on.
0: 30 years ago.
9: But 30 years ago, you'd never got that big.
0: Yeah. I worked on it.
9: All the crap in the food now.
0: That's true. Yeah.
10: And the fact that you get it delivered right to your house.
9: You get it delivered right to your door. Yeah. All of that kind of stuff.
0: Now that is different. Yeah. The only thing you got delivered was pizza, and that was amazing.
9: Yes. Now you eat anything delivered at any time, and we've mm-hmm become so dependent on that. BB Shea even pointed
10: I can get a cheeseburger in 30 minutes if I wanted to.
9: Yes, you can.
10: To the front door.
9: Yeah. These are the kinds of things I'm saying here.
2: Two guys named Chris.
9: Are you impressed with this record? A man has broken a world record by having 63 tattoos all themed. It's a Marvel theme. He has 63 Marvel comic book characters tattooed on his body. And wasn't even going for the record. He was just told, hey, man, that might be a record. So he contacted Guinness, and they said, yes, there is such a thing. And the previous record was held by a man, two men, one from the United States, one from Canada. They each had 34 Marvel characters on their bodies.
11: Nerds.
9: Well, now, wait a minute now. How many Marvel characters are there?
10: Look, I've seen all the movies.
9: Yeah.
10: I couldn't name 62 Marvel characters. Unless he just got some real, like, niche people in there.
9: He'd have to. Who's the biggest Marvel character? Spider-Man,
10: Iron Man, mm-hmm, Captain America, Thor.
11: And he can't duplicate? Are these all different
10: characters?
11: They're
10: all individual people, yeah.
9: They are. There are 63. And he has 63 individuals. His name's Tom Radford. He's from England and is a huge, obviously, Marvel Comics mm-hmm fan. Not just the movies, but the comics as well. He's been following for a while. And he says it's the honor of a lifetime. But he also says, with great power comes great responsibility.
11: Couldn't agree more.
9: Am I right on this? I don't follow any of that stuff. I knew Spider-Man when I was a kid. That's it. I feel like Iron Man was never a big thing until Robert Downey Jr.
10: Yeah, I don't think so either. I mean, obviously, I didn't keep up with the comics.
9: Yeah.
10: So people may think differently, but I don't think it was until that movie that he became a relevant figure.
9: Deadpool? Is he also
10: Marvel? He is also Marvel, yes.
9: Who? Okay, so if how many could I name being Go a ahead total novice? Spider-Man... Deadpool, Iron Man, Hulk, but not Batman or Superman.
10: Not Batman or Superman. They're DC.
9: Well, then I'm out.
10: Okay, so you got four.
9: I know. I could only get four tattoos of all that. You know, not only is he a fan as far as the tattoo goes, and he's 40 years old, and he has all those tattoos. Would that be a turn off to you?
11: Yes.
9: I thought so. That seems...
11: And honestly, if he showed me more than one, I think I'd be like, somebody's calling me right now. Yeah. I got to take this.
9: You're okay with one Marvel tattoo.
11: Even if you like Marvel, that's fine. I'm already not the biggest fan of tattoos. I mean, some tattoos are fine, but...
9: Does the boyfriend have one? Did I ask
11: him? He has one.
9: What does he have?
11: I don't even know what it is. I think it's like some it's associated with some kind of band, mm-hmm, that he likes.
9: Where is it?
11: On his back.
9: Is it big?
11: Yeah.
9: Oh, God.
11: I think he regrets it, if that makes you happy.
9: Oh, that does.
11: Okay.
9: Oh, it's Titillation Tuesday. That titillates me. Okay. I like that.
11: Yeah, he really, really regrets it.
9: I had a great... Well, I'll tell you in a moment. We have Matt's on the phone to talk about Marvel, and this guy who has 63 different Marvel characters tattooed on his body. Go ahead, Matt.
3: Yeah, so you are absolutely right that Iron Man was not very big in terms of the public consciousness until these movies started coming out with Robert Downey Jr. And the reason is Marvel, when they started making their own movies, instead of selling everything off, they had already sold off X-Men, Fantastic Four, Spider-Man, Hulk to a certain extent. So they couldn't make movies with those characters, and they had to make movies with characters whose the rights they had not sold off. And so Iron Man was kind of their biggest thing. And so that's why it was such a big deal when Disney bought Fox a few years ago, because now they can bring those Fox characters back, those X-Men. So these upcoming movies are going to combine all of these universes with the Fox characters, yes, the X-Men, Fantastic, yes, Four, and all that.
9: So. Yes. Yeah. That is a great factoid. So if not for them losing the rights to all those, selling them off, as you said, we wouldn't even have had the Robert Downey Jr. And that was magical. I mean, that's a huge thing. Wolverine, is that one, BB Shay?
10: Yes, that's X-Men, yep.
9: Okay, yep. I thought so. All the X-Men. And Hugh Jackman is Wolverine, correct?
10: Yes. Yeah.
11: I think I was going to say, I think Robert Downey Jr. also played the character of Iron Man so well. I loved the way he did it. And there was, I guess, in the Avengers movies, there's like tension between the characters. And because I don't know anything about Marvel or DC or anything, but yep, I really liked the way he played that character.
9: As someone who doesn't know any, and I haven't even seen Iron Man.
11: I've only seen the Avengers movies.
9: Okay.
11: Or some of them.
9: I've seen one Marvel movie, and it was, like Spider-Man Comes Home or something.
11: Well, have you seen Deadpool?
9: No.
11: I've not seen Deadpool. Okay.
9: Now I hear it's great.
10: You'd love Deadpool.
9: I do hear Deadpool is excellent. Yeah. But I know that Robert Downey Jr. made that character and made it fantastic and really put Marvel right back on the map, right? I mean,
10: it wouldn't be what it is without him, I don't think.
9: 1,000% agree. Even I know that. That's right. I was saying about tattoos. There's a guy I know, Pickle Friend, tattooed from shoulder to wrist and on his legs and everything. I never said a word about it. One of the nicest guys you'll ever meet. And then one day we're having a rain delay and I'm standing under a tent with him, and we're just chatting this and that. And he's like, something about tattoos comes up. And I say, yeah, I see you've got a few tattoos there. He goes, oh man, I regret every one of these. This was terrible. I should never have made that decision. If I could, I would get rid of all these. Embarrassing to have them.
11: You didn't need your C-ring that night.
9: Oh man, I was.
10: I'm going to go over to by myself for a minute.
9: So turgid. Well,
11: excuse me for a moment.
9: Just titillated me all up and my nipples started tingling. So great to hear him say that. You know I love regret.
11: Especially over tattoos.
9: God, yeah. I'll ask your boyfriend the next time I see him. I'll probably see him at Halloween and say, man, show me your tattoo. You must regret that one. And if he says yes, it's going to be great. Volvo Bill, you're talking about tattoos as well. Go ahead. This guy had 63 all Marvel characters. Go ahead.
4: Yeah, Kelly, this is Bill. This is the one that has the tat with the Yosemite Sam on the back end of my rear end.
9: Know it very well. Yep. He's got a great tattoo. Describe it to Rachel so she understands it.
4: Well, who the Yosemite Sam is, right?
11: I do.
4: Yeah, it has a gun pointing down to my butthole that says, come out of that hole, you varmint.
9: There it is.
11: Have you found that this has helped you?
4: Good. Yes, it did.
11: Okay.
9: Good conversation piece. Do you regret it?
4: Heck no.
9: No, he loves it. I always ask that question.
11: That's a harmless place to put a tattoo. I don't see the problem.
9: Thank you, Volvo Bill. I mean, it's very creative, that's for sure. We've had some that women call each other coming out of their cooch, and they'll say something interesting like that. But that one is the best I've ever heard. This guy, by the way, who has 63 Marvel tattoos, Marvel characters tattooed on his body, he's 40 years old, and his dog's name is Stanley, Stanlee, because Stan Lee created these Marvel characters. Do you know that? Do you know Stan Lee?
11: No. I can't tell the difference between Marvel and DC. I don't know the difference.
9: I'm with you. I do know Batman, Superman are DC, and Spider-Man is Marvel, and I know a couple, like Iron Man, that's about it, Wolverine. So you'd like this then. There's a great famous sportscaster named Mike Francesa. He's on WFAN in New York, and the day Stan Lee died, I think he was like 83 years old, he died a few years ago, the guy, the sports host, Mike Francesa, was taking phone calls about something else, but someone who was on hold had heard that Stan Lee had died, and said to Mike Francesa, hey, did you hear the news?
5: Eddie in Hoboken. What's up, Eddie?
6: Hey, what's up, Mike?
5: What's happening?
6: Hey, Mike, Stan Lee died today. Did you ever meet the guy? What do you think of him?
5: Stan Lee?
6: Yeah, Stan Lee.
5: I don't know who he is. Don't know who he is, no.
6: Jesus.
5: Who is he? Who is Stan Lee?
7: He was one of the creators of Marvel Comics.
12: Oh, who cares?
9: Jesus. How New York. Big A, you're talking about the Marvel tattoo guy. Go ahead.
13: Yeah, so you're thinking, like, how could there possibly be 62 characters?
9: Yes.
13: Of course, there are way, there's tons and tons, but he's, I'm sure there's villains as well. So
9: yes.
13: Every superhero has, like, you know, 100 villains that they fought. And so there's tons of characters. I have a villain as my license plate. So, yeah.
9: Oh, do you?
13: There's lots of characters.
9: Who's the villain that's your license plate?
13: Hobgoblin.
9: Hobgoblin.
13: So, which is a Spider-Man villain.
9: Okay. All right. So do you know that one?
11: I just looked this up, and it says there are over 80,000 Marvel characters.
9: Oh, my God. Oh, my. Yeah. Oh, well, yeah, yeah. There you have it. By the way, Big A, you recognized someone earlier. Red Rachel, Big A is a Two Guys Named Chris comedy all-star. And
11: I've met him, haven't I?
9: Oh, I forgot.
13: She and I had breakfast together.
11: Yeah, we did. We did have breakfast together.
9: I wasn't there.
11: Yeah. No, it was a great meal.
9: Oh, yeah, you know I skipped that.
14: This is the Two Guys Named Chris show.
9: Make a day trip to Conrad and Hinkle and do all your grocery shopping, starting with their amazing pimento cheese. 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And Lee Hinkle's grandmother's recipe has been around all that time for that amazing pimento cheese that Food and Wine magazine called the best sandwich spread in all of the Carolinas. 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
9: Tell me if I did wrong. Okay, so we went to Kiowa Island, which you have to go through a gate to get into. All right.
18: Okay.
9: And everybody arrives on Saturday at 4 o'clock. That's check-in time. So of course you know there's going to be a huge line. And my wife and I drove separately.
18: Okay.
9: I had the bikes and she had the luggage. And, you know. Anyway, I took the van. She took her vehicle.
18: Van working fine.
9: Oh yeah, the battery. I'll tell you a couple of things about that. The battery, she handled it really well. She did not get a battery from AAA because I was told they sell you a shoddy product at AAA. So she had the AAA guy come out, make sure it was the battery. It was. He goes, I can sell you one. She goes, I don't want it. And so we went to, he got it started and she met me at our mechanic's spot.
18: Perfect.
9: And they put in a new battery. Meanwhile, then it was like my daughter's vehicle needed tires, and they couldn't find that little tire key, you know?
18: Oh, mm-hmm. To unlock.
9: So I'm running all over hell and half of Georgia. That's an old saying my mother used to say.
11: Yeah. Never heard it.
9: I'm running all over hell and half of Georgia trying to find one of those keys, which I did.
18: Oh.
9: Then my son's car needed tires, and he couldn't find his wheel lock.
18: Did you look at both of them and say, it should just be in the glove box?
9: Obviously. I mean,
18: just it should be in the glove box.
9: So frustrating. But I had to go to the places, to the dealerships, and buy the little wheel locks, you know. One of them, the second one, they just threw in for free. They were like, man, we've seen you twice here.
18: Yeah, you're back again.
9: Take this, it. You know. So anyway, I'm driving to, so all the vehicles got fixed. It was very nice. We got all that done the last day before we left. So we get to Kiowa Island, and my wife told me, we're checking in, so you have to be in the left lane. The right lane is for people who like live there or already have checked in, so they're zooming right on in and out, right? Okay.
18: Yeah. Hard to figure out if you've never done it before.
9: Right? Well, okay. But she said, left lane, left lane, left lane. So I get there. There's a right lane and a left lane. Well, the left lane has, you know, 1,000 cars.
18: Yep.
9: The right lane, nothing. Okay, but I can't even see the gate yet, okay? Now, a guy who has a Kiowa Island hat on is over on the side of the road. He points to me and one other guy, and he's like, this way, to the right lane. Like, come on, you know, come on through.
18: Okay.
9: So my thought is they must be doing some sort of little you know, like, what do they call that? Where a
18: zipper merge.
9: So it's like he wants half the people in the right lane, half in the left lane, and then to take turns. So I'm like, okay. So I get over in the right lane and just go drive it. And now I see, now I passed 250 cars. And I see the place where if I stay in the right lane, I'm going to have to go right lane. And I can't get in that way. Yeah. So I have to get in the left lane. But I've passed 250 cars. So I hit my signal.
18: Oh, no.
9: And the fingers. I mean, I passed everybody.
18: Oh, God.
9: But it was because hat guy came walking off the side of the road and motioned me that way. I don't think he had any authority at all. I think he was just messing with me.
18: Oh, you think he was just.
9: I don't know why he did it.
11: Well, did anybody else go? Or just you?
9: One other guy behind me.
11: Okay.
9: But he merged in long before I did. I just kept. Nobody would let me in, which I don't blame them. So finally, I got to the point where I have to get in or I'm dead.
18: You know? You're holding up the right lane.
9: Yes, yeah. Exactly. So finally, I just nudged my way over. Well, the car behind me.
18: Oh, God.
9: Well, my wife was like 20 minutes behind me. She got to the place. I had been there a while. And she said,
18: took so long?
9: She said, we sat in that line for an hour. And I said, you know what I did? I passed everyone.
18: Now, did you tell? Because normally there's a person like checking you in.
9: Yes, there was.
18: I would have said, hey, just so you know, there's some guy back there waving people down here.
9: I didn't say that. I just.
18: he's going to cause a fist fight, clearly.
9: I didn't say that. He's like, thanks for coming, Mr. Kelly. Enjoy your stay. I was like, perfect. And I went right on in. But the looks,
18: oh God, yes,
9: and the gestures that I received, I was really upset by.
18: You're good. I'm appalled by the actions of Kiowa Island.
11: You know, stuff like this makes me regret some of the fingers I've given because I don't think you were really in the wrong.
3: Yeah, I don't. If it wasn't you, it was the person behind you or in front of you. I mean, you know, you just got lucky.
9: The guy, the guy pointed at me and like one of the car, and like, you know, and he waved us. I was like, all right, well, he must know what he's talking about. He has a hat on.
18: Well, yeah, it says Kiowa Island, and you're probably, and I would have done, look, I would have done the same. And I would have thought, oh, well, they must now have both lanes open or something, or there's something going on. Like
9: I thought they were going to merge into one.
18: And it's like, no. Yeah. Oh, man, I bet as you got up there and saw the gate, you were like, this is trouble.
9: Oh, as soon as I saw it, I was like, oh, boy.
18: Could you have faked it and followed someone through?
9: In the right lane?
18: Yeah, like it was that quick.
9: No, it was fast. And they, in the right lane, they check you to make sure, and they'll stop you if you're not. Because I had not checked. I had no paperwork. They gave me the paperwork
18: as
9: I got it. And they handed me something. And then from then on, so everybody that got up to the gate, it takes, you know, 30 seconds for them to check in, the thing. And then that's why it takes so long. I don't know.
11: I would just like to say this never would have happened in Myrtle.
9: No, in Myrtle, no, there are no gates in Myrtle.
18: Or it would have ended in shots fired. It might have ended. It would have ended with more than fingers.
11: It would have been a different ending.
18: You did in Myrtle. Kiowa Island is hands on hips. Hey! I don't appreciate your behavior.
9: That's right. I did get a lot of dirty looks. But I told my wife, and she's like, you should never have done this. What do you want?
18: Well, look, so if some guy, and like, this is just... And that's just the way we think. You look at his hat.
9: Yeah.
18: It says Kiowa Island. Yeah. You're like, all right. Well, he knows what he's doing.
9: Of course.
18: So you do what he says. He's pointing at you and waving. You're like, okay.
11: They don't hand those hats out to just anyone.
18: Oh, no. You can't just buy a Kiowa.
9: No, of course not. Kiowa hat.
18: Later, I'd be thinking, I'm an idiot. I just looked at his hat and believed him.
9: Sure worked out, though.
18: Got in there quicker.
9: Got in there really fast.
18: Who did you – I wonder if the – did you wave profusely, I hope, at the person that did let you in?
9: I did, but he didn't really let me in. I had to push in. I said, thanks, and he gave back a wave of his own.
18: Oh, he did. I bet.
9: It was an ugly scene.
18: Please don't be staying at the same building as me.
9: Oh, God,
18: that would have been so awkward.
9: Then you see him later at the Ocean Club.
18: Yeah.
9: You know, you're like, oh.
18: Hey, thanks for letting me in.
9: Sorry. My wife texted me while I was on the beach, and this is an example of when like autocorrect goes wrong, you know. The text I got, I was on the beach. She was back at the house that we had rented. And the text said, I've trapped a ghost under the trash can in the bathroom. So, of course,
18: I am high.
11: Wait.
9: What? You've trapped. So I said, how did you do it?
18: Did you call the Ghostbusters?
9: Is it a Civil War soldier?
0: We're in Kiowa Island.
18: Ask him what side he's on.
0: She trapped a ghost under the trash can.
18: This is amazing.
0: In our bath. I thought, she's like a Ghostbuster. She really is, you know? And she said, oh, sorry, a gecko. It had auto-corrected from
18: not
0: gecko.
18: Not as exciting.
0: No.
11: Who cares? It's a lizard.
0: Well, later she was like, you have to help get it out.
18: Yeah, and it escaped. I knew where that was going.
0: Of course, it escaped in the bedroom, and we had to chase it around. We finally got it out onto the deck, you know. You wouldn't have, would you have trapped it, or would you just, because she trapped it. She did not want to sleep in the same room.
11: Nah, I'd hang out with it.
0: You didn't care? You
11: no.
0: They're all right, geckos.
11: They don't bite or anything.
0: No, they don't do anything bad to you.
18: Yeah, but you feel that crawl across your face at night.
3: Oh, yeah.
18: Yeah.
3: Oh,
18: God.
0: That's what she said. She's like, yeah. I don't want anything on my face at night.
18: And you'd feel it even if it wasn't. You'd mm-hmm. be feeling things around your feet and legs.
0: She don't like to be touched in the night. I can speak from that experience.
11: Don't touch her. Are you sure it's by everything or...
0: I know two things, gecko and myself. There's two things
18: on the list.
0: She does not want touching her in the night. She also she tried to correct the date. You know, the minivan was there, so we went out to dinner one night in the minivan. And you know, my minivan, the date says December 15th, 2006.
18: Wishful thinking.
0: Exactly. Every time I get in, I think, I'm controlling time.
18: Yep.
0: I am like some sort of time traveler.
18: If only.
0: She tried to fix it, could not. She could not. Okay. I mean, she's like, it really bothers her.
18: Yeah.
0: And I was like, you can try. We're going to have to, there's no doing that. About 5 years ago, it went back to 2004. And
18: that's right.
0: It's been that ever since. It's so great. It's so great.
18: Take me back.
0: I love it. Because, I mean, when I got in it for the first time, I thought, I've done it.
18: I've wished it enough.
0: I've controlled time. One more vacation note from Axl Rose. Apparently, Axl Rose, they played a show in Saratoga Springs, New York, this past Saturday. This is Guns N' Roses. And Axl went into a gelato shop that's a local place called Saratoga Gelato. A realtor named Jessica posted pictures from the security cam of Axl Rose with her daughter, who was 15, who was serving Axl Rose gelato. She called her mom and said, somebody was in here. I have no idea who he was, but I'm almost positive he's really, really famous. So they got the security video. It's Axl Rose. And she said he was overwhelmingly nice, which you never hear about Axl.
18: So,
0: yeah.
18: I just saw an interview with Guns N' Roses, one of the drummers who, you know, they've had a few over the years.
0: Yeah.
18: And he said, the interviewer said, what's the most surprising thing about Axl Rose? He said, everything you hear is wrong.
0: Really?
18: He's the nicest guy. Yeah, he was an a-hole when they first got big in the
0: 80s
18: and
0: 90s. Is that why we think he's such a jerk?
18: And he expects a lot from his band, even when it wasn't, you know, Slash and Duff and everyone were gone.
0: Yeah.
18: I said, but he's the nicest guy when you meet him away from all that. He's just a regular guy who hangs out. He's cool. He wants to talk to you.
0: Is that what you say about me to people who ask?
18: Not at all.
0: Everything you've heard is wrong. He's just the nicest guy.
18: And he said, he goes, I think this image is still held over from 40 years ago.
0: Apparently.
18: Yeah.
0: The girl, the 15-year-old who served him ice cream, gelato, said this was the nicest guy in the world. And she's, I don't even know who he was, but he just couldn't have been nicer.
18: Yeah.
0: And people got pictures with him outside and stuff. And she's like, I think he must be famous. Well, of course, the mom, who's my age.
18: Yeah.
0: Oh, yeah. He's really famous. You know, I guess this was on Reddit, that people were talking about interactions they had with celebrities who are known to be nice and they weren't nice. Will Ferrell and Morgan Freeman were top of the list.
18: I've heard Will Ferrell lately. I guess
0: really
18: stories coming out that he's not fun. He's not, like, I think people, which I get that, people expect him to be fun and funny all the time because of movies, characters he's played, and he is not that way.
0: Yeah, I mean, maybe it just when they catch you, you know?
18: Yeah.
0: I think that might be the case. I'm sure, of course, in interviews, he's always on and funny.
18: Of course, that's what you see.
0: Yeah.
18: So when you bump into him at a gelato shop and he's just like, I just want some of the coffee gelato and moves on. You're like, on an a-hole.
11: Who you're hearing this from is just like a regular person. They don't have any credibility either. So you have to take everything with a grain of salt.
0: They could be lying.
11: They could be lying. They could have misunderstood something.
18: Yeah.
11: They could have not understood, you know, a sarcastic comment, or just in general, they might have thought something happened that didn't.
0: One woman said Taylor Swift rolled her eyes at her. That's right.
11: Her eyes probably don't even do that.
0: Roll eyes, eye roll. Millie Bobby Brown keeps to herself during meet and greets. She just hides in the corner.
18: I can kind of see that.
9: Yeah,
3: well, that's fine too. I don't even mind that.
18: But if it's a meet and greet,
3: I don't know why people want to meet certain people anyway.
18: Is that what Biggie says about? That's what Biggie says about me.
4: I say that daily, brother.
18: Why do you want to meet him?
4: About myself.
18: Why do you want to meet me?
4: I really want to meet you. Why?
18: A guy emailed me while I was on vacation and said, "I'm in Myrtle. If you happen to be here, let's get together and I want to meet you." I said, "Why?
4: Why?
18: Why?

0: You say that from her?
1: Yeah. Her fans, too, are really mean.
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3: The employee went in and found $10,000, $5,000 in one envelope, $5,000 in another, and immediately took it to the manager, to his supervisor, and said, "We've got to find out who lost this."
0: Stupid. Stupid.
15: If I was 18 and I found $10,000 at my job, I'm quitting.
0: He's right.
15: I'm walking up to the manager.

0: S my D and I'm out.
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2: I hate to keep talking about electric vehicles, but after driving one yesterday for the first time, I did have one more note here on gas prices. So I was down there yesterday talking about the EV, the electric vehicle, and gas prices now over $4 a gallon. And Wayne Thomas, who owns Wayne Thomas Chevrolet, I said, do you see more electric vehicles bought if gas prices go high? And he said, yes, but, and they do a lot of studies on this, there's a breaking point for people on gas prices where they will make the move in mass to electric vehicles, and we've never hit it. They think it's about $6 an hour. $6 a gallon.
3: Oh, God. Yeah.
2: Five to six. Because it gets over four, and you start to see people grumble, but not in mass. If it got to, let's say, $6 a gallon consistently, would we start really doing something? You know, switch to scooters and all those kinds of things.
3: What a nightmare.
2: $6 a gallon.
3: Yeah. I don't even want to think about,
2: Yeah. I mean, that's, I mean, four is always a demarcation line, and we're at it now. You know, and it's like people start to take notice, but there's never been that real shift over. He also said, I said, will there be a day where we see charging stations for EVs like we see gas stations now? You know, every couple of miles you see a gas station. He said, probably, you know, in our lifetime. But
3: yeah.
2: No, you know, not within the next couple of years. But closer than you think. You know, it's not like 100 years from now that we'll start seeing.
4: I have a 35-mile commute every day. Yeah. And, you know, gas at this point, it takes me $40 to fill up my tank.
2: Yes.
4: Which isn't terrible. I mean, it's worse than it was. And after hearing you talk about it, I'm really considering getting an EV. I think it would benefit me tremendously.
3: Yeah. Could we go talk to Wayne Thomas a little two-for discount?
2: A little twofer, a couple of Equinoxes.
3: Yeah, and by the way, before either of you buy anything, I'm going to have to get in the back seat and see how.
5: make sure it all works out back there.
2: No, we're going to have trouble on that.
4: Yeah, it's a good point.
2: That Equinox is not going to do it. I might just Blazer
4: for you.
2: Maybe.
4: Okay. Equinox for me, Blazer for you.
2: Yeah, and we'll go in and do a little twofer deal. Yeah, I like that. I like that a lot.
4: Could you just bear the brunt of all those bills and I'll just drive the car?
3: Yeah.
4: I'll pay for it, I'll drive it.
3: Well, yeah, you guys decide what cars, and then last minute be like, hold on, we have to bring Biggie out.
5: We got to really test drive
3: like
5: this.
3: Like a sideshow.
2: Somebody
3: sit in car.
2: Let's film this for our TV commercial. Yeah.
3: If Biggie fits, I buy.
4: How big is the trunk space? Check this out.
2: Well, it was roomier than I thought it was. Yeah. I was like, oh, there's a lot of room in this vehicle, too, you know. And here's that little Luddite I am, too. The door handles, as we were getting in, it's like they're flat against the car. You know, it looks like there aren't but as you walk up to it, they poke out. And I said, something's broke about the door handles. They're poking out.
6: I don't want this 11.
3: No, that's what they do when they sense that you're there.
2: They sense you're there and they poke out.
5: That scares me so much for some reason. I don't know why.
2: It's the future. Like, oh my God, it's the future. I know nothing about that.
4: Can we go back to the key thing? You mentioned in the previous segment there's no key.
2: Well, there must be a fob.
4: Is there something that somebody had?
2: Now, I never saw it. He must have had a fob in his pocket. But I never saw it, and when we got in, he said, there's no button to push, and there's no key to turn. Just put it in gear, and the car will come on, and it did. You know, it's just like
4: wow.
2: And the gear shift is up here on the driving column, like where your windshield wipers are.
3: That's old school.
2: I mean, yeah.
5: But it's just like, it's not like a one that you move. You just flick the buttons.
2: Flick it.
5: We rented a vehicle to go to the comedy shows, and that took me... I drove it away from the rental place, and I was sitting there like, oh, my God, I'm going to have to ask for help.
2: I said to Wayne.
5: I was like, what is this?
2: I'm like reaching down in the floor, you know, and he's like, dude, that's my knee. Yeah.
3: Oh, sorry.
2: Sorry, Wayne. But I liked it. I'm all hyped. I never get new car fever.
3: I'm going to have to text your wife and say, we got to move fast.
5: Before he changes his mind.
3: This is like when they found Osama bin Laden, okay? Like, we need to move fast and strike while we can, because we know how your emotions are.
2: I know. I'll get to the showroom floor and be like, I can't do it. You're right. Yeah. That Osama comparison is a very good one.
3: Yeah, you got to strike.
2: Are you sure? We got to go. Strike while the iron's hot. That's right. Three singers. One's living, one's sick, one's dead. Good news for all, though. First, it's Willie Nelson. He's 93.
7: I'm crazy.
2: Today. Are you a fan? Does your grandfather know him?
5: I think he I think he does.
2: I think so too. Pretty paper. Billy Crash Craddock is Red Rachel's grandfather, and he was singing about this era. I mean, geez, Willie Nelson. I always think of him.
4: I can't believe he's that old.
2: Still in great shape. Yeah. He's 93. He's still playing.
4: Yeah. Yeah.
2: It's a testament to marijuana.
4: Yes, it is.
2: Look at the two stoners.
4: People don't want to say it, but it is. Whiskey River, take
3: my mind. Hasn't he cut back, though? He's drastically.
2: I don't know.
5: Cutting it in half is still a lot.
4: It's only 2 ounces a day now.
3: Is that? I feel like a while ago he was like, yeah, I had to cut back.
2: Is he more gummies now or still smoking?
4: He's still smoking. He's a purist, man.
2: He's old school.
4: Yeah.
2: I saw him in concert in the 80s, the early 80s, and I smelled marijuana roasting through the entire. And I didn't know what it was. I said, Mama, what's that smell? I was with my parents. Yeah. I said, what is that smell? She goes, son, don't ask.
3: I have to scan it through all my medicine apps, but a friend gave me one of those THC seltzers.
2: Mm-hmm.
3: I was like, you know, go to bed Friday night and just lay there. Nice. Have one of those.
2: Yeah.
3: You know, because everyone's worried about me falling.
2: Mm-hmm.
3: He's like, have this, lay in your bed. Don't have to worry about anything.
2: Yeah. Total relaxation.
3: I have to run it through all my meds, though, of course.
2: Yeah. But it takes the fun out
3: but
2: of
3: I
2: it.
3: But I might. Yeah. That's right. Yeah. Live on the edge, man.
2: Let me run it through my meds and see if
3: I might just have. I might have a Kelly Friday night this week and just drift off.
2: You get in there. That's pretty good stuff now.
5: Come on, you can't all become stoners.
2: Well, we could.
4: Yeah, we could.
2: We're heading that way. Yeah, we could. You might as well. Great news for Michael Jackson. He's dead. But his music has had a 500% increase in streams and downloads.
3: Yeah, without a doubt. I mean, he's already like the number one earning dead artist. But he that estate's going to stay rich.
2: That movie. Mm-hmm. Listen, every fan I know says this movie is fantastic. My son said it's great. But a lot of the critics are saying no good because you whitewashed the child abuse allegations, which, of course, we've chronicled. They had to.
3: Now, you know what I've read is because the movie has done so well, they're thinking part two.
2: With the child abuse
3: allegations. With the child abuse allegations, I guess they are looking at a way they can do it where names aren't mentioned or they, you know, if they can change the name somehow.
2: Yeah. Here's an interesting question. The guy who played Michael Jackson, his nephew, is it Jermaine's son?
4: Jermaine's son?
3: Mm-hmm. Your Majesty.
2: Is it Your Majesty?
3: I believe it is. I believe it's it. Or is it
2: I don't know who it is.
5: I think it's close. Majesty. I don't know if that's it, but it's close.
2: Well, he does have a Your Majesty.
3: It should be.
2: Well, anyway, someone was saying he should get the Oscar because he's that good. And it's like, I thought to myself, could he ever play any other part other than Michael Jackson? I mean, is there anything else he can do? If he's that talented, but he looks and sounds a lot like Michael Jackson.
3: Yeah. I have seen some critics saying that it doesn't go in depth.
2: Mm-hmm.
3: Like, the guy who plays Michael's dad is just kind of there. Like, they don't go real in depth on that. It's just, they show him that he's a terrible father.
2: I'm okay with it. I don't need to see him beating his kids, and I don't see Michael Jackson in bed with kids. I'm all right with it.
3: It's Jafar Jackson, but there is a Your Majesty.
2: Give Your Majesty a chance in the sequel.
3: Yeah, exactly.
2: Yeah, I can blame.
5: Who did it better?
3: And I don't believe there's much of Janet in it.
2: Diana Ross got scrubbed from it legally. There was some sort of legal reason she couldn't be in it. Diana Ross was there was supposed to be a big part in it for her because they were good friends. And she was taken out of it. Let me see the exact reason. There was an actress who played Diana Ross, Kat Graham, in Michael. Her scenes were cut. Certain legal considerations affected some scenes in which Diana Ross was in. She said, I filmed with this incredible cast. Unfortunately, those moments are no longer allowed in the final cut. They had to be real careful about this movie, apparently.
3: Yeah, and that's why I guess they're talking about, and it wouldn't shock me at all, because, you know, it ends with the bad tour. Is where the movie ends.
2: Yeah.
3: So there's a whole section of his life after that, not just the allegations, but another record, more big tours, his death. You could do all that in part two, and it wouldn't shock me to see it.
2: Well, because this one's done so well. I agree with
3: Unbelievably
2: you.
3: Well.
2: I'm going to IMAX to see Michael Jackson in my brand new EV.
3: Man.
2: I'm doing that.
5: Have you seen the people in theaters? At least there was one video. They were like getting up and dancing in the theater in front of the screen.
3: I wouldn't shock me.
5: I would have been arrested.
2: How do you not?
4: That's going to be him.
5: That is so... That's like when people sing along during movies that they play or on Broadway. That is so inappropriate.
2: I cheered when they landed, when Maverick landed in Top Gun Maverick, I was like, woo! Yes! Yeah.
5: And you were looking around like, what is, yeah, where is everybody?
3: Why is everybody, why is everybody else?
7: God, imagine if he hadn't landed. Imagine the director's cut where Maverick goes down. Whole theater's just quiet.
2: Well, we thought he was dead for about 5 minutes. Yeah. I was just like, not Maverick. There's a producer speaking out today as well. This is about Michael Jackson. He produced part of the Thriller album. His name is Bruce Sweden. And Quincy Jones asked him to mix Billie Jean. So he and his assistants were mixing Billie Jean. They mixed it 91 times. 91. And this was what transpired when Quincy Jones, the producer, heard them in there mixing it. He came in and said, let me hear all 91 mixes.
8: Finally, we got up to mix 91. And Quincy came in the control room and said, what are you guys doing in here all this time? So we told him, Quincy, we're mixing Billie Jean. And we got a fabulous mix. Quincy Jones said, let me hear this POS you think you're making so perfect. We played it for him. Got real quiet in the control room. Quincy said to me and Michael, he said, let's listen to mix 2. So we played mix 2. It blew it all away. I mean, that was the most badass mix. That's what went out on Billie Jean, mix 2.
2: So they mixed it 91 times, and Quincy said after 2, that's it.
7: That's the one.
2: That's the one. That's a lot of wasted hours. That's a lot. That's how I do with Biggie every Christmas. Yeah. I get everything we've got Christmas-related, edit every single piece of it, and I want it in my briefcase, and then we never play it. Never.
7: The amount of work I've done here for 20 years that's never been used is unbelievable.
2: You all are new. Wait till you see it in the holidays. Wait till December. Yeah. Wonderful.
7: And now when I tell him we have things, it makes him angry. Biggie, do we have anything for St. Patrick's Day? We have a ton of stuff. I'll be the judge of that.
9: 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This is the Two Guys Named Chris Show.
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2: Put up or shut up, rock and roll trivia. Your chance to play against Chris Dim on a Throwback Thursday edition of this game. Beat him and get all of his money, which today is $103. That's big, and Biggie calls it a Meemaw Peepaw game. The Dimmers will be happy with this one.
3: Is there a Meemaw or Peepaw on the line?
2: Let's see. Larry, are you a Peepaw?
26: Yes, I am.
2: Okay, hey, perfect.
3: It worked out.
2: All right, Biggie was hoping that that would happen.
3: Larry, good luck.
2: Larry's the player. 2 minutes on the clock. Now, what we do on Throwback Thursday is go back to a particular date on the Billboard Hot 100 chart and ask you a question about each of the top 10 songs. Chris Dim can't hear him. He'll come back in, get the same 10 questions when he does, and whoever gets more right, it's the winner, and gets his $103. Now, half of that, if you tie him, would be, oh, Lord, Dave, $51. $51.50.
27: Oh, yeah.
2: And Larry will try to do it. Now, if you're beaten badly, Larry, you could wind up with a Dummett Frayden body bag T-shirt. Are you ready, sir?
26: Yes.
2: Good luck. We'll start the clock after I complete the first question. Here we go. The band that has the song Then You Can Tell Me Goodbye at number 10 on March 18th, 1967 sounds like something you'd find in Las Vegas. What's the band that sings the song?
26: Pass.
2: Actor and singer Ed Ames sings song number 9 this week. The song is from Psalms 23 in the Bible and means, I have more than enough for my needs. What's the song?
26: Pat.
2: Use an H word to finish the title of the Herman Herbert's song at number 8 this week. There's a kind of blank.
26: Hush.
2: Yes. Sock It to Me Baby is at number 7 this week. The band that sings it has an American city in its name. What city?
26: Chicago?
2: No. The Mamas and the Papas are at number 6 this week. The song in that spot has a number less than 6 in its title. What number's in the title?
26: 5.
2: No. Keith Richards says of song number 5, which is also the name of a chain restaurant, that song is about some chick you've broken up with, and all you've got left is a piano, a guitar, and a pair of her panties. You build from there. What's the song?
26: Yeah.
2: The Supremes are at number 4 this week with Love Is Here and Now You're Gone. It was the first Supremes hit song that was not recorded in what American city?
26: Chicago?
2: No. The Four Tops had a hit with Baby I Need Your Lovin', but this week a singer with the initials J.R. has his cover version at number 3. Who sings it?
26: Pat.
2: What specific coin is mentioned in the lyrics of song number 2 this week, Happy Together by the Turtles?
26: Dad?
2: Yes. A barber, later identified as James Bialetti, is referenced in the first line of the number 1 song, March 18, 1967. The barber cut the hair of John Lennon, Paul McCartney, and George Harrison when they were kids. What's the number 1 song?
26: Kenny Lane.
2: Yes. Wow, what a get there at the end. You don't have time to go back and get the ones you passed.
4: Wow.
2: Ran out of time. But he got it. So he got 3. He came up with 2 I was amazed by.
3: Yeah, I know. I was over here giving thumbs down.
2: Yeah, he did all right. There at the end. Just at the end, he saved it. Still just got 3, though.
4: Yeah.
2: Now, this is a tough one to call on Chris Dimm to me because these are hard questions, but this is, this is his music. Let's see. Biggie's saying 9 already. Yeah. Let's get him in here, though, and see what he has to say.
4: Higher.
2: You think so? Wow. I'm going to tell him what you just said. You're going to like this. Listen to this. Well, first of all, Larry got 3, and it was a spirited 3 because he pulled a couple out. We were like, what? Great gets. Okay. And so I said to Biggie, this is a tough one to call because they're tough questions, but it's your era of music. So Biggie held up 9 fingers and waved them right at me, and Dave said, higher.
3: No.
2: Dave's going perfecto.
4: Drop the balloons.
2: Drop the balloons. Get it ready. It's a convention in here.
4: He'll pull the string.
2: It's a party in here. We're going to do it.
0: All I heard when the door opened was, Chris Kelly, I'm going to tell him what you said.
2: I told him.
0: Which just sounds like you in middle school.
2: I told him. I do that sometimes.
0: The tattler.
2: Yeah.
1: It sounds like you. I bet it sounds like you talking to your dad. I'm going to tell him what you said.
2: I do that.
1: I'm going to tell you you're drunk. Get back inside. Brat.
0: I'm going to tell
1: mommy you're drunk.
2: I do tell him.
0: Tell him what you said.
2: You have to tell. Sometimes you have to tell. All right, 2 minutes here. Are you going perfecto, Dave?
1: Yeah.
2: You're going perfecto.
0: Dear God. Going perfecto. No one ever does that.
1: You got this.
2: I might just have to agree with him. I think I'm going to go with it, too. I mean, they're tough, but...
0: I'll get the bell ready.
2: This is your time.
5: You might have to mull over a couple, but...
2: All right, get the bell ready. Here we go. All right, let's begin. 3 is the number to beat. An 8 would give Larry a Dummett Fraden body bag t-shirt. Here we go. The band that has the song Then You Can Tell Me Goodbye at number 10 on March 18th, 1967 sounds like something you'd find in Las Vegas. What band sings Then You Can Tell Me Goodbye?
0: Wow. Ooh. I know the song. I don't remember the band. The Casinos?
2: Yes. Actor and singer Ed Ames sings song number 9 this week. The song is from Psalms 23 in the Bible and means I have more than enough for my needs. What's the song?
0: Dear Lord, I think I played this at my AM radio station. My cup runneth over.
2: Yes. Use an H word to finish the title of the Herman Hermits song at number 8 this week. There's a kind of blank.
0: Hush.
2: Yes. Sock It to Me Baby is at number 7 this week. The band that sings it has an American city in its name. What city?
0: I'm going to guess Detroit.
2: Yes. The Mamas and the Papas are at number 6 this week. The song in that spot has a number less than 6 in its title. What number?
0: Ooh. Oh, man. Can't think of it.
2: Okay.
0: Pass.
2: Keith Richards says of song number 5, which is also the same name of a chain restaurant, that song is about some chick you've broken up with and all you've got left is a piano, a guitar, and a pair of her panties. You build from there. What's the song?
0: It's got to be Ruby Tuesday.
2: Yes. The Supremes are at number 4 this week with Love Is Here and Now You're Gone. It was the first Supremes hit song that was not recorded in what American city?
0: Detroit.
2: Yes. The Four Tops had a hit with Baby I Need Your Lovin', but this week a singer with the initials JR has his cover version at number 3. Who sings it?
0: Johnny Rivers.
2: Yes. What specific coin is mentioned in the lyrics of song number 2 this week, Happy Together by the Turtles?
0: A dime.
2: Yes. A barber later identified as James Bialetti is referenced in the first line of the number 1 song, March 18th, 1967. The barber cut the hair of John Lennon, Paul McCartney, and George Harrison when they were kids. What's the number 1 song?
0: Penny Lane.
2: Yes. The Mamas and the Papas are at number 6 this week. The song In That Spot has a number less than 6 in its title. What number?
0: I cannot think of a song. 1.
2: Yes.
6: That is what a man looks like. Go to your computer, turn on our web page, see if it works, and then look at him on the camera because that's a man right there.
2: I'm getting a pop-up ad.
6: Now, I didn't say you could hear it, but look at this man.
0: What's going on?
6: Where's the balloons I ordered?
0: Do you need a second mortgage?
6: We ordered balloons! Where's the goddamn balloons?
0: Wow.
6: I can't click around the mortgage part.
5: That is a good rate, though.
6: I want balloons!
2: That was amazing. What an amazing... Wow. What are you going to say? What are you going to say? Good gracious.
6: A man in the room.
2: That's right. Larry, body bag, Dummett Frayden body bag. Final score, 10-3. He had no chance at it. Larry, you heard it. It's impressive, isn't it?
26: Yes, it is.
2: How about that?
0: Sorry, brother.
2: How about that? But don't worry, you get all sorts of prizes, including that Dummett Frayden body bag t-shirt. Biggie's going to tell you about that. These are obscure songs, for sure. A couple of them.
0: For sure.
2: I mean, some of them are crazy.
5: Hard to believe they're hits.
2: I mean, really.
0: Yeah.
2: The first one is... Then You Can Tell Me Goodbye. It's number 10, March 18th, 1967. Sounds like something you'd find in Las Vegas. The band is called The Casinos.

0: Dave, you called that perfecto too. Do you know this song? I don't know this song.
1: Nope.
0: I don't either.
2: It's a really good song. If you were to ask me what year it came out, I would say 1957.
1: But exactly. Listen to this. Like.
0: I know.
1: That's a slow dance between your parents.
0: Man. Tell me you. Makes me want to go back. Just that song.
2: What doesn't?
0: I know. It's true. He's right about that. Actor and singer Ed Ames sings song number 9. The song is from Psalms 23 in the Bible. It means, I have more than enough for my needs.

0: my cup runneth over.
1: Hey.
0: You really held that note, didn't you?
2: Sometime. These first two songs, this is 67.
0: Yeah, that's right.
2: We're getting off. Right.
0: Exactly. Yeah, yeah.
2: We're fighting.
0: How about that? That's something, yeah. Number eight this week. Use an H word to finish the title of the Herman Hermit song at number eight. There's a kind of hush.
3: There's a kind of hush.
0: Now, this sounds a little more current, a little more
2: these are all easy listening so far.
0: Yeah. You knew this one pretty well.
1: Definitely.
0: Yeah. First two were more puzzling, but this one.
2: Heard this one. Yeah.
0: Sock It To Me, Baby is at number seven. The band that sings it has an American city in its name. It's by Mitch Ryder and the Detroit Wheels. Poor Larry said Chicago. And then later, there's another city question. It's also Detroit. He said Chicago.
2: Chicago.
4: He was locked in on Chicago.
0: Yeah, he did.
2: Well, too far south.
0: Yeah. That's Mitch Ryder and the Detroit Wheels. Now, the Mamas and the Papas are at number six this week. This was the one Kristen went back and got to complete the perfect game. Song in that spot has a number less than six in its title. What's the name of, or what's the number? You got it. One. Do you know the song?
1: I don't.
0: Dedicated to the one I love.

0: dedicated to the one I love.
1: They were a mess, but they could sing.
2: Yeah. Man, they put on a class on harmonizing.
0: Yeah.
1: I hate to say it, it was a total guess.
0: Yeah.
1: I could not come up with a title.
0: I know, and you just guessed one and got it. Very impressive. Keith Richards says of song number 5, which is also the name of a chain restaurant, it's Ruby Tuesday. This song is about some chick you've broken up with, and all you've got left is a piano, a guitar, and a pair of her panties. Build from there.
2: Like it.
1: And some chicken fingers. And half price marks.
0: That's it.
2: That's an inspirational quote.
1: Oh, Keith.
2: Not live, love, laugh.
0: I know. You'd have put that in your high school yearbook if you'd heard of that.
2: Put it on the wall. Hanging on my wall.
1: Along with the panties.
0: That's right.
2: It's going to be shredded.
0: The Supremes are at number 4 this week with Love Is Here and Now You're Gone. That's the first Supreme song recorded outside of what American city? Detroit.
3: And oh my God.
1: I didn't think the Motown had moved to L.A. that early.
0: Yeah, that's where it was recorded, Los Angeles, so I guess that's it, right?
1: Maybe they had studios in L.A.
0: Maybe. It was. Four Tops had a hit with Baby, I Need Your Lovin', but this week a singer with the initials J.R. has it at number 3. That's Johnny Rivers.

0: Pretty good.
1: It is good.
2: Very distinctive voice.
1: Mm, I like it. What specific coin is mentioned in the lyrics of song number two this week? Happy Together by the Turtles. This one Larry got out of nowhere. He had one and was floundering.
2: Yeah.
1: And then all of a sudden he got dime. I should

0: There you go. Perfect. Pure pop perfection.
1: I love it. Yeah. Great song. And finally, a barber. Larry got this one, too, to finish out those three. Later identified as James Bialotti, is referenced in the first line of the number one song, March 18th, 1967. The barber cut the hair of John Lennon, Paul McCartney, and George Harrison when they were kids. Here's the reference. Penny Lane, there is a barber showing photographs of every head he's had the pleasure to know. It's Penny Lane.
0: Not a drop of hard rock and roll in there, is there?
2: Not really, no. Stop
1: and say, what a game. I'm spent. I'm just laid out right here. That's a great, well, a perfecto and Dave called it. Look at that.
0: Oh, shocking. Look at those questions. That's incredible. Go back where you live.
1: Incredible.
0: And one guess. He had one guess.
1: Yeah. Then got one. It. The one. That's it.
3: Two guys named Chris.
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1: Welcome back to the Two Guys Named Chris show. We got an email from a P1 listener. He says, I'm a priority one. I listen every day for at least an hour. That's what it is, a P1. It's very nice.
16: Mean it.
1: Gentleman's name is Glenn, and he says, see how you measure up, Kelly. Saw this online. LOL. It's a list that says, how trashy are you? Now, these are things that you do that are trashy.
16: Trashy?
1: I printed it out. It says if you
16: That's a long list.
1: Yeah, if you do one or more of these things, you trash.
16: One or more?
1: I mean, okay. I've done many. I read the first few. I've done them. I've done a lot.
16: Is this one of those things where you get a score at the end? Like, give yourself a point if?
1: It didn't give a score, but there's like 150 things on here.
17: Oh,
1: I mean, look
17: hell.
1: At that. That's like 6 pages worth of this stuff.
16: Yeah.
1: But here, if you have you done it or not? Some of them, I think I've done it. It's wrong, and I think I remember doing that, but I would never do it today.
16: Do you regret doing it, or just thinking at the time this is just how it's done?
1: I think you regret doing it. Like, for instance, the first one on the list: cutting in line and pretending not to notice that you've cut in line. You do the merge in
17: the line. I'm sure I've done that at some
1: point. I've done that. I did that.
16: I think children do that. Adults shouldn't.
1: That's a trap. I did that. I did that when I went to see President George W. Bush speak. He was here doing a campaign speech. Mm-hmm. And to get in was a line, you know, a mile long around the Coliseum. And I didn't want to do it, but the guy I was there with said, you ought to do the blend where you just like start talking to somebody and blend mm-hmm. into line in the middle of the line.
17: Wow. What would President Bush think of you doing that?
1: He would be against that.
16: He would
1: certainly.
16: He stood for decorum.
17: Yeah.
1: He did. He was.
16: And that's this century.
1: Oh, that was, yeah. That he was running for president. It was in.
17: Yeah.
16: Okay. It was right on the.
1: Well, it was 2000. It was, okay. 2000. It was July of 2000. He was here giving a campaign speech, and I do regret that. But then Glenn says if you did that.
16: Trash.
1: You trash. Parking in a handicapped spot without a permit.
16: Never.
17: No, I've never done that. That was always a bad one.
16: Well, that's 2 out of 3. And what you got there is a roaring silence, as they say.
1: For a minute. You know,
17: that's always what they say.
16: I got to run in.
17: It's just for a minute.
1: I'm running in. There are 6 spots available, you know, and it's just like you're going in for a minute.
16: What are the odds?
1: No, you know, will 6 people who need handicapped spots drive up at the exact same time?
17: They did.
1: Glenn says,
16: you're trash human.
1: You trash. Mm-hmm. Save it. You trash.
17: I wonder if this is kind of similar. What about using the handicap bathroom? That might be on there.
1: It's on there.
16: Is it?
1: I've done it.
16: Now, see, I've used the handicap stall. I don't mind. I think it's different.
1: I don't see any drawback to that. You know.
17: Well, you know, you always think, and it happened to one of my good friends.
1: A handicap person came in.
17: And, you know, it finally happened to him.
1: Mm-hmm.
17: And he was sitting there, and he saw, as he said, he saw the wheels.
1: And then
17: he just sat there quietly.
1: Did he put his feet up on the?
16: Well, each one knows the other's there.
1: Yeah. Right? I was going to say you can't. They're so hiding.
17: He said that he just sat. They had a quiet standoff.
1: Uh-huh.
17: He said he just sat there till the guy finally left.
1: Squeaky wheels. Were,
17: yeah.
1: And you know you're sitting there.
17: Yeah.
1: You have to sit there for a half hour if you have to. You have to let that guy leave.
17: He said it felt like hours, but it was, you know, it was probably 10 minutes. But he said at one point he realized he wasn't breathing.
16: Man. I cannot wait this guy.
17: Yeah.
1: Yeah. It's a standoff. It's a standoff right there in the men's room.
16: Or a sit-off.
17: Yeah.
1: All right. Trashy. Leaving your gum under a table or chair.
17: I know I've done that.
16: Children do that.
17: He keeps saying that word.
1: He keeps on saying children.
16: Well, yeah, people who don't understand how the world works.
1: I did it at a luncheon for George W. Bush. July of 2000.
16: They had a boiled chicken.
1: I put it under the door of the stall of the handicap bathroom at the George W. Bush speech.
17: Oh, no.
1: In 2000.
16: I smushed it to the handicap parking side.
1: Yeah, right.
16: So I ran across the parking lot.
1: Glenn says, you trash.
16: Trash.
17: Trash.
16: Trash human.
1: Now, these are really trashy. I'd say I have not done these. Poking a hole in a condom to trap someone into a relationship. Good God. That's beyond
17: that's
1: trash.
17: That's dark. Yeah.
1: That's beyond trash. That's like criminal. You can't do that. But you know.
16: We hear stories.
1: You hear stories about that. They address it on Sex and the City.
16: I wonder if that happens more in the fictional world than it actually happens.
17: Probably.
1: I hope. My goodness. That's changing lives there. Mm-hmm. You're literally.
16: At least three.
17: Yeah.
1: Yes. Season 1, Episode 5, Sex and the City. Poke hole in a condom. I'll leave it at that.
16: Which one?
1: Just a random, not one of the majors, not one of the mains.
16: Oh.
1: Just somebody that Carrie knew was going to trap her boyfriend into a relationship by poking a hole in a condom.
16: And becoming pregnant.
1: Yes. She's like, I can always, if he doesn't want to date me anymore, I can always poke a hole in the condom. And I know. Believe me.
16: Trash.
1: Total trash. Letting your dog poop on someone else's lawn and not picking it up.
17: I know I've done it, but it was because I didn't have a bag at the time. And I didn't realize it, but it feels miserable, and I hated it. I went back.
1: All right.
16: Well, I have not had a dog since the 1970s, and back then, dogs shat everywhere.
1: They ran where they want. It was just dogs.
16: Nobody picked up poop.
1: No, there was dog feces all
16: everywhere.
1: It's all over the place.
16: Everywhere.
1: I'm not going to comment on it. Glenn says, you're trash. You do that, you're trash. Leaving dirty dishes in the office sink for weeks on end.
16: It's a running battle, Dan, in this building.
1: Oh, yeah, that happens. You know what my son's roommates did? They went home from college on December 4th.
16: Okay.
1: He did, too. He left and on December 4th. But he went back earlier because he has a job. And they had left dirty dishes in the sink. Now, it had been 3 weeks, and he's come and gone. But he cleaned it up like a month after they had been there.
16: Does their place have a dishwasher?
1: It does, but they left dirty dishes in the sink on their way out the door. Nasty, too. And my son, called his mother and said, what do I do? And she said, well, he said, it's starting to stink in here. And she said, well, you got to clean it up.
16: You're going to get vermin.
1: She walked him through it and made him put on gloves to do it.
16: You know, I think if you leave them at your house, sometimes you're in a rush. You'll get them after work. You'll get them tomorrow, whatever. I get that.
1: Mm-hmm.
16: But leaving them at work.
1: Yeah.
16: There was a sign that, I don't know if you know, you don't go downstairs much, but the sign at the break room sink is now gone. They've given up. It used to say, please don't leave dirty dishes in the sink.
1: Yes.
16: Then, because it would pile up. I mean, it would pile up to the rim of the sink.
1: Yeah.
16: Then someone took that sign and taped it to the faucet.
1: I did see that.
16: So there's literally no way to miss it when you're, rinsing your dishes or your fork.
1: Right. But people still leave dirty dishes.
16: They still left dirty. I would take video and put it on my social media. It's the same as it ever was.
1: Right.
16: And over and over and over again.
1: And still there were dirty dishes in the sink.
16: There's a fork in there right now.
1: These are things, if you do these things.
16: Trash.
1: This is Glenn, a P1 listener says, you trash.
16: Trash. Trash human.
1: Okay, this is workplace. Taking credit for a coworker's idea to make yourself look better. I'm not going to talk about that.
17: I don't think I've ever done that, but I, not knowingly.
1: This happens sometimes. You know, you just never know. It gets lost.
17: Doesn't.
16: In a creative environment. When ideas are bouncing off like electrons in an atom.
1: It's lost in translation, you know. You never know who gets credit for what. It doesn't matter. We're all a team here, you know.
16: Mm-hmm.
1: I'm not going to comment anymore. Glenn says, you trash if you do something like that. I do not do this, talking loudly in a movie theater during the movie. Never.
16: No, never.
1: Don't care for it. You trash.
16: Not since a child. Children sometimes do that.
1: Yes.
17: Yeah, when you're a And you know, when you're a teen, mm-hmm. you almost want to feel funny.
1: Mm-hmm.
17: So you're talking to your friends, you make a joke about the movie.
1: Yeah. Yes.
17: But as you get older, you're like, oh.
16: Mm-mm. Do you ever talk to the screen?
1: Used to. I mean, you know, like, it's like, hide, get run, out, get
17: no,
1: out.
17: I never did that, run. Yeah.
1: When Final Girl's running from Michael Myers or Jason, it's like, hide, take the car. You know, you scream at him.
17: Get in the car.
1: Get in the car.
16: He's not dead.
1: He's not dead yet. He's behind you. You know, you yell at the
17: screen. We're getting some plaints.
16: It wasn't a horror movie, but my favorite talk to the screen moment was, I think I've told you this, I was watching Purple Rain.
1: Oh, yeah. Oh, yeah.
16: With Prince.
1: Yes.
16: And during the sex scene, the woman sitting one row behind me in West Coast Bob goes, blank him, Apollonie.
1: Because he was.
16: She just hollered the F word real loud. Broad Street Cinema. Blank him, Apollonie.
17: Yeah.
1: You trash. If you do something like that, you're trash. According to Glenn, our P1 listener. Emailing or calling someone about work on a weekend.
17: Ooh, there's one of us here that does that a lot.
16: A lot.
1: He's necessary in the creative process. I have a major project, an audio project for Biggie. I called him about it Friday.
16: No idea.
1: Sunday at 5. I called him.
17: Yeah.
16: A Thousand Years of War?
1: That's right.
17: I'm in the hospital. Well, when
16: my
17: you get out.
16: Just sitting there.
17: Yeah.
1: I mentioned during one of the Christmas put up or shut up games, I had instructed you to put in that terrific Christmas song by the Joe Bros. And you responded to me, I'm on oxygen.
17: And?
1: I made sure that got done. Taking up two spaces with your car, you trash.
17: Oh, that's the worst.
1: Two spaces
17: that.
1: With one car. Or trying to put your very large vehicle into one for a compact car, which I've done in the parking garage at the Broadway shows.
16: Yeah. Well, look at American vehicles, though.
17: Yeah.
1: Bigger.
16: They're just bigger and bigger and bigger.
17: Right. Yeah, I'm shocked those compact spaces still exist.
1: They do.
16: Exactly.
1: They're there. Yeah, that's right.
16: And sometimes I will see, like if you go to any parking lot, mm-hmm. and someone will park a car in two spaces, I'm like, that car?
17: Yeah.
1: Right.
16: I bet it'd be a really nice car to take two spaces.
17: Mm-hmm.
16: I like a Ferrari or a Lambo. I don't want to see a BMW across two spaces.
1: Yeah. Nobody is BMW not good enough?
16: No,
1: I feel like a new BMW is.
16: Park that ass.
1: Oh, I feel like a new BMW.
16: Single space.
17: Yeah.
1: Jeez, I just think. Yeah, but of course, I'm wowed every time I see a Prius or a Tesla.
17: Tesla. Yeah,
1: I see even Prius. I see them like woo or Tesla. Certainly,
17: wow.
1: Even now,
17: yeah,
1: and they're much more common now. And okay, one more here. Glenn says you're trashy if you do this, throwing cigarette butts out a car window. Now I've never done that. Not a smoker, but you see it all the time because there's cigarette butts on the road
17: for
1: all
17: a while.
1: The time.
17: And I don't know if they still do this. It used to be some places you could report the person.
1: For cigarette butts?
17: Yes, and they'd send you like an ashtray in the mail. Mm. They'd run your license plate.
16: Somebody, oh, wow.
1: Yeah. Somebody had an idea recently that cigarette smokers should be allowed to do what they used to do with like glass bottles, pick up cigarette butts off the road and turn them in to get money off your next carton. That way it cleans up litter on the road.
16: I think we shot that down.
1: You and BB Shay,
16: moments
1: did.
16: After
1: you did.
16: You brought it up.
1: I said it's a good idea. It cleans up the roadways, and you go into CVS and you hand them a bag full of cigarette butts.
17: Boom. There you go.
16: Where's my money?
1: And the CVS employee has to count out 1,000 butts for one free carton of cigarette. Is what it is. That's how it works.
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0: hungry, you spend an extra $26. That seems high to me, but that's the
1: Is that because snacky foods have gone up in price?
0: Probably so. Oh, you know what I did at the grocery store? And I did get caught. This is a marriage story.
1: You got caught.
0: Yeah, I got caught. Okay. Well, Kristen will really appreciate this. When we go to the beach, our couple friends, it's called White People Weekend or White Couple Weekend.
1: Yeah. We don't have shirts anymore.
0: No. We used to.
1: Things got a little tense.
0: Well said, if you ate white, you ate right.
1: All white with me.
0: You know, we had a different theme every year.
1: Yeah. Funny. Must be white to enter this house.
0: So that was frowned upon.
1: We started years ago.
0: You know, it's frowned upon. We've been, over 20 years.
1: Yeah, different times.
0: So, yeah, right, different times. So because I'm on vacation the whole week, Chris Dim is too, we go to the beach the last 3 or 4 days of the vacation. And my wife sort of, she's headed up for a while now, getting the house.
1: She's kind of the den mother, if you will. Organizes most of the shopping, generally finds great houses.
0: Agreed. She likes that role. She loves that. She tries to find us a great value on a great beach house every year. And this year's house was fantastic. Now, there were a few palmetto bugs.
1: Well,
0: you know,
1: that's a fancy way of saying cockroaches that are big as your hand.
0: Okay. I saw these as well.
1: They were monsters.
0: That was the one. On one day, my wife found a palmetto bug in the bedroom, but I was out on the deck. They called us Cheech and Chong out there. There's a couple of us out on the
1: You
0: deck.
1: And your bud.
0: So when she was screaming, I wasn't hearing her.
1: And just watching the waves, man.
0: Someone else had to take care of the palmetto bug in our bedroom. I would have been there, of course, had I heard her. I did not.
1: Where is it?
0: Okay. So I was in charge of getting the groceries this year. Took a couple of days before we go on the trip. Now, she orders almost everything from Sam's, Walmart, Costco, and I just go by and pick them up, you know. And it's a big group, so there's a lot of stuff. Well, this year, we decided it would be a better value for me to get the deli meat at the old trading post. Go in there myself and get the deli meat. It was way cheaper for whatever reason.
2: Okay.
0: So I was going to get, and I did get, 2 pounds ham, 2 pounds of turkey, 2 pounds of roast beef. That's the last 10 of us, 3 days at the old trading post.
2: What? That's it?
0: Well, you don't think that's enough.
2: 6 pounds of meat for 10 people?
1: Well, not everybody eats meat.
0: That's right. Some have
2: Still,
0: a salad.
2: That's way too little.
0: Well, it's not the quantity that I bought it. Okay. I bought 6 pounds of deli meat and I put it in our fridge. The day before I was going to leave for the beach, I put it in one of the drawers in the refrigerator. Now, then that same day afternoon, the Sam's Club order is picked up and there's a bunch of refrigerated stuff that goes in there. And I put it all on one shelf so I would know, okay, this is what goes to the beach. You know, it's not mixed in with our other food. And remember, I don't have our laundry room fridge right now.
2: Oh, that's right.
0: I mean,
1: hardship.
0: We got a hardship situation. I have not bought a new laundry room fridge. It crapped out on us about 4 months ago, but due to tariffs, I'm waiting. I'm playing the waiting game with President Trump. I am I'm playing
1: you
0: chess.
1: You believe him?
0: I'm playing chess with President Trump. When China finally blinks, I'm buying a new refrigerator.
1: Okay.
0: But not yet. Anyhow, so all the food is on one shelf, except the deli meat, which is in a drawer. Okay? So morning comes. And my wife, the night before, said, you know, we can drive separately. Why don't you go on down to the beach early and get a whole day on the beach? Because she had to work until like 1 o'clock and check-in wasn't until 4. So I'm going to drive down, you know, 6 in the morning, get there, get out on the beach at 9:30, 10 o'clock and spend the whole day on the beach. And I said, wonderful. I'll do it. She goes, just pack all the refrigerated stuff in a cooler, pour a bag of ice on it. You're good to go. I said, great. Did it. Okay. Packed it all up, put it on ice, took off. Now, I'm on the beach 2 or 3 hours, and I'm thinking to myself, I'm hungry. I might go get something for lunch. And as soon as I did, I thought to myself, bing, I forgot the deli meat.
1: The deli meat.
0: The deli meat is still in the drawer. Okay, the deli meat is still
1: 200 miles away.
0: Exactly. But my wife has already left. She texted me, leaving now, see you in a few hours. Now it's like 1:30. She had left about 12:45. I was like, crap. Because they're going to be expecting this deli meat, you know, and I don't want to tell my wife that I've spent 6 pounds worth of deli meat and now it's not being used. So I'm going to have to go replace it out of my

0: own pocket. So I go off the beach and go over to Publix and buy
1: all sticky, greasy, sandy, right. And gummy.
0: Sticky, gummy. I'm greasy. All of that. I'm gummied up. And I buy 6 more pounds of deli meat, this time from Publix. Okay. But I put it in bags that are not, I had them cut it from the Publix, you know, so it's in like just a plastic little bag. So everything's fine. And my wife gets there. We unload all the stuff. I make sure I get to the deli meat first and put it in the fridge. And I don't even think she's going to notice. You know,
1: you think this is a jailable offense, forgetting the deli meat?
0: Well, I've been accused of forgetting things in the past, and I always tell her, you don't have to worry about me. So my daughter, as you know, was staying home taking care of the dogs, and I texted her, and I said, in the next 3 days, I need you to eat 6 pounds of deli meat.
1: I don't want a speck left in that crisper.
0: Because I don't want to throw it away. I mean, you're just throwing out good food. But my wife can never see that deli meat.
1: There were 2 orders of deli meat. That's the same order. Identical orders.
0: Correct. And so I say to my daughter, I need you to eat 6 pounds of deli meat over the next 3 days. And she said, well, I'll try. And every evening I would text her and I said, why don't you have your friends over for some sandwiches?
2: How many pounds are left?
0: Yeah.
2: Feed some to the dog.
0: Yeah. Well, right. And she said, well, I had 1 slice of turkey. And I said, well, you're not doing
1: slice.
0: You're not even close.
1: We are way behind schedule.
0: And then, she would text and say, I'm going to Chick-fil-A. And I was like, why?
2: No.
0: Why?
2: Food at the house.
0: Why don't you
1: open the fridge?
0: Why don't you just gnaw into some deli meat? Now, meanwhile, I see the deli meat at the beach start to disappear. I'm like, okay, good. I've gotten away with it so far. Then we have the dog episode, okay? So we leave the beach early, and I'm not even thinking deli meat. We race around, all this stuff. Get home, dog's taken care of. We're 24 hours later. Now my wife starts to go over the list of stuff that I've bought.
1: The accounting.
0: And she says, what's this charge at Publix on Thursday? And I said, well, I needed something for lunch. And she goes, you spent $49 on lunch. And I said,
1: ice.
0: Yes.
2: I was really high.
1: And Chips Ahoy.
0: I said, just don't worry about it. And I think I had gotten by with it because she was like, oh, all right, I see. And she said, did you buy some beers and stuff? I said, yeah, I bought some beers.
1: Yep. About those aloe vera beers.
0: The aloe vera beers. That's a
1: side note, BB Shay.
0: Don't drink those.
1: Bud Light Lime Cactus.
0: It's Michelob Ultra Lime Cactus.
1: Whatever.
2: Is that a thing?
0: Yeah.
1: It is a thing.
0: Surprisingly, it is. And I passed off that. And she said, that's not when you bought those lime cactus, because she was there when I bought the lime. Mm-hmm. And I was like, yeah, but I needed some stuff. And, you know, just don't worry about it. I was like, I didn't charge the group for that. That's ours. And whatever. Well, then just last night, I thought I'd gotten over. And this has been a week since we were at the beach. I get into bed, start hooking up my CPAP machine. And she said, I know you bought that deli meat from Trading Post and then didn't take it down to the beach. And I looked over at her, and then my daughter was coming in to say goodnight, and I said,
1: rat.
0: You loose-lipped, because my wife opened the drawer and saw deli meat left in there, and she goes, where did this come from? Now, normally I could pass that off as I brought it home, but we left our cooler because of the dog situation. And I looked at my daughter, and she said, I had to tell her. I was like, first of all, you should have eaten all that deli meat. That was on you to eat it. So now I'm caught. And she goes, why don't you just be truthful with me? And I said,
1: You built this wall of lies, this elaborate wall.
0: I should have gotten rid of it. Listen, but since I got home, I've been trying to eat it without her noticing. I've eaten a bunch of deli meat this week, but it didn't. I couldn't take it all out. I just couldn't get it all. You know. I know. It's on me. But here's the point. BB Shay, don't lie to your wife. Don't. just. She's going to find out. Don't do it. I'll just give you that advice. Don't lie when it comes to that.
1: Are you still in a relationship at the moment, BB Shay?
2: Yes, sort of.
0: Don't lie to her.
2: I won't. Trust me.
0: Just.
1: Does she know it's a sort of relationship?
2: Yeah, I think so.
1: Sort of.
2: No, we're hanging out. We're chilling. It's cool. Yeah.
0: Just admit when you've bought deli meat.
1: And doubled down on the deli meat.
0: Yeah, exactly. So, I mean, it just could not have ended worse. And my daughter, I had to put her in the middle of the lie. And then, of course, my daughter says, well, you know, we really shouldn't be lying to mom. And, okay.
2: Oh, right. Whatever.
0: Like, she hasn't done that.
1: Bearing false witness.
0: Exactly. And she knows that stuff, too. She's very biblical.
1: That she knows.
0: And she says, you're bearing false witness here. And it's so totally true. There was a woman in the grocery store who went viral earlier this week at the old Trading Post. She was at Trader Joe's, and she was using a reusable grocery bag. And, well, she put it on TikTok. This was her thing. The woman at the old Trading Post at Trader Joe's asked her about the reusable bag.
3: I just went to Trader Joe's. I remembered to bring my reusable bags. And the lady who was ringing up all my groceries reached for the bag. And she was like, oh, these are just the best bags. And I was like, yeah, I love them so much. And she was like, yeah, and they wash so well, too. Sorry, what? They wash well? Are we washing grocery bags now? Am I disgusting? What happened in her grocery bags? Why is she feeling the need to put them through the wash?
0: I never wash the reusable grocery bags. Are you supposed to?
1: I don't use them.
0: You don't use them?
2: No.
0: You don't use reusable grocery
2: Absolutely bags? Not.
0: Well, I'm such an environmentalist. I do.
1: Yeah, did you hear her tone at the beginning? Of course I brought my bags. Yeah, hang on. I'm going to sniff my own farts here for a minute.
0: And then the woman's like, these are the greatest bags. These bags are fantastic. And she doesn't wash them. I don't wash them either. I've never washed.
1: Nothing leaks out of your bags or out of your groceries? I mean,
0: sometimes you get, there's like wetness because if you buy cold stuff, it perspires.
1: Of course it does.
0: I guess I should wipe them out with a Clorox wipe or something. But I
1: couldn't hurt.
0: I use the same bag every time when I go to the grocery store. We're environmentalists, so
1: everybody says the same thing.
0: You know,
1: despite the 18 gallons of oil that you've leaked into the parking lot here from your old car.
0: There's that.
2: That was before he was an environmentalist.
0: Well, it was concurrent, there was nothing I could do about that. I tried every way I could to stop that oil.
2: You could have got a new car.
0: The car was killed.
1: The car was killed in an accident. The car
0: died, and that was that.
4: Two guys named Chris.
5: It was definitely aggravating. I mean, I was definitely heated.
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0: Donald Trump, of course, was on the news, as he always is, over the weekend because the Supreme Court ruled that on Friday that his tariffs could not be enforced.
1: He was not he was salty.
0: He's mad.
1: Salty.
0: About that. Yeah. He's very, very angry about this.
1: He said, "I tariff the world."
0: Yeah, and he did. He's like, "Watch me. Here's
1: I
0: more
1: can't tariff China, Mexico. Boom.
0: Yeah,
1: I tariff the world.
0: I'm just tariff you again.
1: Everybody. Kazakhstan? Yes.
0: Yeah, tariff. Tariff.
1: Djibouti? Yes.
0: They broke in here. Biggie and I were sitting here right after the morning show ended on Friday. You know, at the end of the morning show, I always do the same thing. Chris Dim leaves, and I go to Biggie.
1: You put your head in your hands.
0: My head in my hands. And go,
2: he holds you.
0: Oh, my God.
1: And then Biggie, help me.
0: Biggie hit me. And Biggie said, uh-oh, breaking news. They had broken in. We thought it was going to be the Nancy Guthrie case. We thought, oh, they must have found her. You know, we've got a resolution here. And looked up at it, and Biggie said, oh, it's the tariffs. And we're like, oh, who cares? You know, so we didn't even pay attention. I thought they'd pass. They got knocked out by the Supreme Court. So someone called C-SPAN. They were doing a call-in thing saying, you can comment on this. And a Trump impersonator got through on C-SPAN and started chatting.
22: John in Virginia, Republican. Let's hear from you.
23: Well, this is John Barron. Look, this is the worst decision you've ever had in your life, practically. Jack's going to agree with me, right? This is a terrible decision. And you have Hakeem Jeffries. He's a dope. And you have Chuck Schumer, who can't cook a cheeseburger. Of course these people are happy. But true Americans will not be happy. And you have the woman earlier. I assume she's a woman. She's a Democrat. But she's devastated.
22: All right, John.
23: This.
22: We'll go to Chester, Democrat. Democratic caller.
0: I would have kept him right. Going. Yeah. I thought he was
1: pretty good. Pretty good Trump.
0: That's a great Trump impression.
1: You know the name, by the way. There was significance to the name.
0: John Barron.
1: John Barron, because apparently back in the 1980s, before Trump was ever in politics, he would give tips to New York media and the national media from a source named John Barron saying, I've heard Donald Trump is doing such and such. Oh, it was one of his fake names he used.
0: Really? Well, it's his middle name and his son's name.
1: Exactly.
0: Wow. I thought that, I didn't know the significance.
1: Well, it's not his middle name.
0: Donald John
1: He's
0: Trump.
1: He's Donald John. John. Well, John Barron. You're right.
0: John,
1: right.
0: Donald John Trump. So John and then Barron is his son's name. I thought that was the connection, that it was his middle name and then his son's name. But, oh, I didn't know that
1: he's been using it for 50 years.
0: I had no idea.
1: Yeah. To like leak stuff to the press. And as a source about Donald Trump.
0: No kidding.
1: And he'd call in, I think he maybe even called into other, because his voice is so known.
0: Yeah.
1: But he may have even called into other shows before as John Barron.
0: This reminded me of that. I know you probably don't know this, B.B. Shea, but you know Terry Bradshaw, who does the pregame show on Fox football. He used to do, and he said it never was for him. For just like a season, he was in the booth when the games were on. And so the play-by-play guy would be so-and-so, and it would be with Terry Bradshaw and, you know, sitting next to him, not on the pregame show. And Terry Bradshaw said, I couldn't do that because I couldn't keep up with the names. So whenever anybody would make a tackle or a good block or something, and I didn't know who it was, I would just say, oh, look at Washington.
1: Washington.
0: He's like, yeah, he's like, I just picked, he's like, and they had... like several instances of it. Like, oh, Washington coming down making that special team tackle right there. And I guess they never checked it or whatever. He would just make up that name because he couldn't, you know, he had his stats and stuff in front of him and he couldn't find the names that quickly.
1: I think they, now, I mean, almost everybody, and this has probably been around forever, and B.B. Shea, you've done some sports broadcasting. Kelly, you have too, but most of the big guys, they have spotters now.
0: I know.
1: Their job is to have binoculars, and they have and they point to the roster.
0: Mm-hmm.
1: If somebody made a play, they point to the roster, and the announcer looks down at where the finger is.
0: They've got it. Yeah,
1: they're the unsung heroes of the broadcast booth.
0: For a long time, they have been, because they're standing behind those guys. Yeah, exactly. Because I mean, otherwise, do you have to memorize the?
2: You would have to.
0: Well, I did hear Jim Nantz say it was leading into, I guess, the AFC Championship game this year. And he says that he's the only guy left that still does it the old-fashioned way. He has a big board that he writes in by hand all the names and tries to memorize them. He takes hours trying to memorize these names. But now it's so dominated by, like, you'll have a big computer screen, and they'll go and point at it that way. You know, it's a, but he still has it on poster
1: board. I thought they just had giant rosters.
0: Well, yeah. He still has his on poster board, and everybody else has the roster on a pad, you know, an electronic. And so, yes, the spotters still do it, but he has it like notes written on paper, and nobody else uses paper anymore. This is the actual Donald Trump who was talking about tariffs. Tariffs are the big story over the weekend, which I mean, he's not allowed to do tariffs anymore, and then he did tariffs again. You know, he's like, I don't need you.
1: Yeah, tariff the world.
0: Yeah, whatever. So he was saying about these tariffs, look, it used to be that business was leaving America. Now it's coming back. He was talking about touring a plant, a major factory in Georgia, where the owner, the president of the company, came up to him and said, these tariffs are working beautifully.
3: In Georgia, I made a speech at a factory. They made steel products. And I said, how are you? Nice to meet you. How's business? President, I'd love to kiss you. This is a very powerful man. I don't want to be kissed by that man. But a very powerful, strong man. He's been in the steel business for many years. His father started it. And he said, sir, I want to kiss you. I said, why? He said, because we were down to working 1 hour a week, and then you came in and imposed tariffs, and all of that foreign junk that they were dropping into our country stopped. And we're now going to double shifts, 7 days a week, and we may be very soon going to 24 hours around the clock, almost 7 days a week. He said, sir, I want to kiss you so badly. And I said, no, thank you.
0: All right. They're calling it the worst spinoff of Heated Rivalry. I read that online. Nobody's watching this Heated Rivalry.
1: I want to kiss you. Why? The middle question is strange.
0: Why? Why would you want to? Because these tariffs are so great. I need to kiss you. I'm full tongue. I want you so badly. No, I'm not going to do that, but I'm glad you enjoyed these tariffs. Boy, listen to the outcome to that. They were working 1 hour
1: a week. 1 hour a week. That's like the biggest schedule.
0: That's a biggie deal.
1: He's working 1 hour a week.
0: But now we're doing double shift. We're working on Saturday. It's 24/7.
1: Kelly wants to kiss Biggie.
0: I want to kiss this man. That's what I want to do. More notes now. Overseas, a Russian missile has struck an Oreo factory in eastern Ukraine.
1: They make Oreos in Ukraine?
0: That was a surprise to me. Yeah. Marking the second time this Oreo plant has been damaged since Russia's 2022 invasion.
1: Is that a front for something else, or they actually make Oreo cookies?
0: Are they real? The facility is owned by Mondelez.
1: Yeah.
0: And Mondelez is the Chicago-based maker of Oreo cookies, Ritz crackers, and Toblerone chocolate. And they make Oreos, at least some Oreos, there in eastern Ukraine. Will this mean a slowdown in production of Oreo? No.
1: Well, not for us Westerners.
0: Mm-mm. Factory was heavily damaged in 2022, reopened in 23 to produce chocolate and Oreos. Mondelez has faced criticism for continuing some operations in Russia, even though they've been hit now twice by Russian missiles. What was the Oreo we were talking about the other day that's coming out? There's some new Oreo.
1: Marvel.
0: Doctor Doom. Doctor Doom Oreo. Yeah. You said you would try that.
2: I would try it. Yeah.
0: I thought so. Yeah. You're our food trier, of course. Here's a retail roundup piece as well. For the first time ever, not surprising, honestly, Amazon has overtaken Walmart in revenue for the first time ever.
1: Wow.
0: Their revenue in a full sales year last year, $716.9 billion. $716.9 billion.
1: How close was it?
0: Billion. Walmart's 713, so a $3 billion. I mean, think of that number. $713 billion finishes number two, and that's Walmart they're making. Of course, it's like there's a guy that came to our Two Guys Named Chris Comedy All-Star Show Saturday night. He was wearing a Blockbuster shirt. And it was like throwback. You know?
1: Ironically, of course.
0: Yeah, yeah. And we were talking about Blockbuster. Now, in 1988, I said publicly, this company's a monster. There's no way to
1: let them.
0: This company will never go out of business. There's no way to put it out of business, you know. 20 years later, they're gone. Now, same thing you could have said about Walmart. Now, I don't think Walmart's going out of business, but they've been passed.
1: You they know? Are adapting. You know, they're with more deliveries, et cetera.
0: Smart.
1: Online stuff.
0: Yeah. But I guess Blockbuster did not adapt quickly enough to what Netflix was doing. Yeah, they blew them off at first. Biggie and I watched that documentary about Netflix. And
1: well, it was mail order only.
0: Yeah. Yeah, but it was gaining real traction, and Blockbuster had a chance to buy them and refused. And thought, you're never going to beat us. And then Blockbuster tried to do the mail order thing, and they had a little bit of an advantage because they would do mail order, and if you wanted to, you could take the mail order back to any Blockbuster you wanted to and trade it in immediately for another movie at the store.
1: Yeah.
0: And Netflix said, ooh, that was eating into us, but then Netflix got to the streaming first, you know, and were able to beat them. I just would always have thought Blockbuster would have won. Now it's Amazon over Walmart. Jeff Bezos' company is 31 years old, started as an online bookstore only, and now has blossomed into, of course, selling anything and everything. They grew another 12% last year.
1: Well, now, if you had to guess, does your family spend more money Amazon or Walmart? And it's offshoot Sam's Club.
0: Ooh, that's going to be close for us. That's going to be very, very close. That's a good question. Amazon grew by 12% last year. Walmart grew by 4% last year. But
1: is that counting Sam's Clubs?
0: I think so. I would bet, yes. Yeah, I think it's under the Walmart umbrella. We spend a lot at Sam's. That's a very good question. My daughter came in the other day, and she had a bunch of Target bags in her hand. She goes, I've got a spending problem. Yes, you do. I said, it's good. It's really good.
1: What's her major source of income?
0: Well, see, she pet sits, and she
1: did, that's true.
0: She did lifeguarding over the summer.
1: Yep.
0: And saved the money, and then she did pet sitting. And then she said to me last night, she goes, do you ever think about all the money you've wasted? And I said, all the time. That's all
1: with
0: I
1: every want. Waking hour.
0: Yes, yes. And she said, like, I should probably be saving some of this money. I said, yes, yes. Save your money.
1: It might be sinking in.
0: I hope so. I certainly hope so.
5: 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Everybody says so.
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Hey, it's Rachel here, taking you into your midday. Happy Thursday. And it's a Thursday during the NFL season, so there is a game tonight, and I'll probably stay up late and watch it. This is the first Bills game in their new stadium, so I'm excited. I'm hoping to see that stadium sometime next year. Rock 92.

Brooke 92, I think this is a misleading study. A study found that intermittent fasting offers no extra weight loss benefits. It's when you go like 16 hours without eating and then you only eat in an 8-hour window. I just think it's easier to manage your calorie intake that way. I don't think it's magic. Misleading.

0: 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We've been rocking the Triad for decades and laughing along with the two guys named Chris Show. Thanks for being part of the family. 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

Rock 92. I normally try not to look at social media first thing in the morning, but today I was glad I did. The first thing that I saw, Travis Kelce was a victim in a $25 million Ponzi scheme. Now, there were many victims. It wasn't all his money. But Travis, come on, what were you thinking?

0: two guys named Chris.
1: They're both such huge talents, and Farley was such a huge fan of Belushi.
2: Yeah,
1: it's almost he had like a death wish himself, you know?
2: I think dudes like that just go out in the blaze of glory, you know, just devil-may-care attitude.
1: You're on Chris Farley's pad. You're going out in a blaze of glory.
2: Without all the cocaine,
1: and
2: you know?
1: We got Belushi and Farley sitting here. You're Lorraine Newman.
3: Yeah. Oh my God.
1: You're Lorraine Newman.
3: This is awesome.
2: That would make you Chevy Chase, because nobody likes you.
4: The worst.
1: That's exactly right.
0: Two guys named Chris. 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

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And tonight, partly cloudy, 70 for the overnight low. A little warmer tomorrow, 92 for the high, starting off sunny, with a chance of some afternoon and evening thunderstorms that go into Friday night and Saturday morning. 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

0: Rock 92. Amazon Prime needs to chill out. They're at it again. They have another Prime Big Deal Days coming up October 6th and 7th. First of all, I wonder if that was just because it's 6, 7. But also, didn't we just have Amazon Prime Deal Days?
1: And that takes its time. About to check outside the games. And you know what I'm talking about. Just let me know if you wanna go to that home out on the range. They got a lot of nice girls.

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They're day parties, all committed to wellness, doing Pilates or yoga or running instead. And that sounds so dorky. You can do it, just don't call it that.

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And what it does is it collects the mosquito waste so they can test it for diseases without harming the mosquitoes. My question is, why don't we want to harm the mosquitoes? 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I don't think so. 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

The devil went down to Georgia. He was looking for a soul to steal. He was in a bind because he was way behind, and he was willing to make a deal. When he came across this young man sewing on a fiddle and playing it hot, and the devil jumped up on a hickory stump and said, "Boy, let me tell you what. I guess you didn't know it, but I'm a fiddle player too. And if you'd care to take a dare, I'll make a bet with you. Now you play pretty good fiddle, boy, but give the devil his due. I bet a fiddle of gold against your soul, because I think I'm better than you." 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

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Johnny said, "Devil, just come on back if you ever want to try again. I done told you once, you son of a bitch, I'm the..."

Rachel here, and thanks for hanging out with me. But it's time for me to go. BB Shea will be taking over from here. He'll take you into your afternoon drive, and I'll see you tomorrow. 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

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So recently on the Two Guys Named Chris show, we had our lawyer Lisa Lanier in the studio answering callers' questions. 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
1: I just heard that young people, Gen Z, instead of calling a tattoo on the lower back a tramp stamp, they're calling it now the cake topper,
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Live from the Go Green Plumbing, Heating, Air, and Electrical Weather Center, I am BB Shea with your afternoon weather update this Thursday afternoon. Right now it is 88 degrees, a high of 93 today. It's going to be clear, sunny. Tomorrow, though, some chance of thunderstorms early in the day and a high of 92. But get ready for this. In the middle of next week, starting Tuesday, the high 75 degrees, and it's going to be 70 through the rest of next week into the weekend as well. I don't know about you, but I'm excited about this. 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

This can't be for any particular reason. I was just reading where experts say that you should replace your shower curtain in your home every year. 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Why does that need to be changed? 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

I don't want to know the story of the person who found this out, but apparently if you inject nutmeg into your vein, it's extremely poisonous. 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
1: You know, we're all susceptible to scams. 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Travis Kelce from the Kansas City Chiefs was just named as a victim in a massive $35 million Ponzi scheme. It's a good thing he just married a billionaire. 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

Mick pushed Keith so hard to get it right. Eventually, Keith's fingers started to bleed. I'm a monkey! Thus, the name of the album, Let It Bleed. 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

For the first time in its history, the country of Japan has more than 100,000 people over the age of 100 years old. But here's the thing. Nearly 90% of the centenarians in Japan are women. 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Rock 92.

0: 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It's someone who listens to Rock 92 every day and keeps coming back. 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

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The Panthers took a loss to the Chicago Bears. No big deal. We move forward. Now the Panthers will be taking on division rival Atlanta Falcons this Sunday in Atlanta. And you can catch all the action right here on Rock 92 starting at noon this Sunday. 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

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I think it's a useful tool, but companies like Merriam-Webster are slowly losing credibility to me. 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Merriam-Webster just announced that they are adding 1,400 new words to the dictionary and their website reflecting modern culture. So some of the new phrases and terms and words that they're going to be using are looks maxing, vibe coding, shapewear, and superfood. I don't need all these words in my dictionary. Give me words that people actually use, please. 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

I find this kind of sad. 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I'll be your friend. Let's go hang out sometime. Beers are on me. 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

You know, I kind of agree with this. The majority of people believe that you should never call someone on the phone before 8 a.m. If you call me before 8 a.m., what are you even doing? I can do nothing for you that early in the morning. Rock 92, I am BB Shea. Don't forget the Two Guys Named Chris show is on at 6. Here's Eric Clapton.

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12: I love this. We told you earlier that B.B. Shea was in Costco and someone took a picture of him without his knowledge, put it up on their social media and said, B.B. Shea in the wild. And they were shamed for that. They was like, you should not take a picture without somebody's knowledge.
16: They got taken down and everything.
17: Yeah, they got run off.
12: You say Chris Dim caught a stray there, too. I never read the comments. I just saw your picture up
16: there. Yeah, somebody apparently had a not-so-great encounter with Chris Dim.
12: I guess now that he's retired.
17: He doesn't have to be. Man, now you're going to see the real him. Oh, my God, you're Chris Dim. Move. I listened to you for 30-plus years.
12: I don't care. Get out of my way. He's the nicest guy there is.
16: I know. It was hard for me to believe. I still don't believe it.
12: What was the statement?
16: They said that he saw him somewhere, and he said something to him, and then Chris Dim turned his nose up at him and walked away.
12: Oh, I can't see that.
17: Yeah. Now, now, where he was very believable, because I myself used to run into Chris Dim there.
12: Total Wine?
17: Nope. A local Target.
12: Oh, sure. That's his target.
17: Mm-hmm.
12: That's
17: right. Oh, exactly. So when I saw that, I was like, less believable. But I've never known Chris Dim to just turn up his nose and just completely.
12: Well, maybe he's just wandering and losing his faculties now that he's out.
18: Maybe he couldn't hear. Maybe he's losing his hearing.
12: Yeah, You know, he's out there. He's not got this to chain him down anymore.
17: Well, and how did the person approach Chris Dim?
12: Yeah, right.
17: Yeah. Hey, pussy boy. I guess you got more free time now.
12: Wrong one, retired.
17: Yes, thank you.
16: I know that. I do like the idea of him just turning heel after he retires.
17: Yeah.
12: Oh, the wrestling. You know,
16: absolutely.
12: Yeah, just all of a sudden he's
16: just an a-hole.
12: Yeah, just loud a-hole now.
16: Yeah, no low-key anymore.
12: Instead of low-key, just a-hole. You know, Two Wheel Harno gave him the name LKA, or maybe I think he gave him that name.
17: Yeah, I think LKA.
12: Low-key a-hole. And he says now, this isn't regarding the Pete Hegseth prayer at the prayer breakfast. Tell me you understand the joke. I mean, the Bible verse mentions an aviator. There's no aviator reference. I did catch that.
17: Yeah. Well, see, that's where it's kind of like what, you know, did he know what he was doing? It's weird at a prayer breakfast.
12: Well, Hardo says he's in on the joke. It's like he did that intentionally.
17: That's what I mean. But
12: it's weird
17: prayer breakfast.
12: Yeah.
17: It's not like a lighthearted, hey, me and the generals are just having, you know, this is a full-on prayer breakfast.
12: Yeah, I did catch that. You know, I also saw President Trump recently. He was being, I think he was being introduced, or he was at a speech, and someone else was going to speak as well. And Trump told him, "Don't take too much time here."
19: And some of the jobs we're creating or protecting are right here at Verse Logistics. So let me call up your outstanding CEO, Paul. Come on up real fast, Paul. Come on. Paul Verse. Come on up here, Paul. Let's go. Do it fast, Paul. They don't want to hear from you.
20: Thank you, President Trump.
12: Get out.
16: Hurry up. Too long.
17: He's not wrong.
12: I'm here.
17: Move.
12: Yeah. Get out of here. Also, fact checker Rusty's on it. I gave you the list of highest paid mascots for their public appearances. The Ohio State mascot, Brutus the Buckeye, made $130,000 in the last year for public appearances. You all were saying, what about Duke? Why is Duke not on there? Leave it to fact checker Rusty. Only the public university numbers are public due to the Freedom of Information Act. Private schools like Duke, Miami, Notre Dame do not release the information.
17: Okay.
12: So they may be on there.
17: Well, Notre Dame is a great example,
12: another one,
17: too.
12: Yeah, it's another one that would probably be up there. Good point. And what's the hurricane, the Ibis?
17: Oh, without a doubt.
12: That's a big one. That's a good point.
16: The Demon Deacon, too. They're private.
12: I wonder how
1: The Demon Deacon, to me, now that doesn't have the same cachet as the Duke Blue Devil or the Notre Dame Fighting. I bet he makes less.
21: Yeah.
1: But he's out there. He's a cool mascot. Yeah. It's a great mascot. The whole reason I was mentioning about B.B. Shea being seen in the wild at Costco when somebody surreptitiously took a photo of him, he was also seen recently ordering and eating a hot dog, mustard chili slaw, and someone who knew who B.B. Shea was said to him, "This is like watching the Mona Lisa be painted."
21: That's right, my friend. Now, that's the great compliment.
1: Yeah,
21: it was.
1: Yeah. That is a great compliment.
21: That is a victory, because normally when bigger people are seen eating, you don't get compliments. You get, look at them.
1: Well, let me say this. I've seen some of B.B. Shea's videos of eating a hot dog, and it is the farthest thing from the Mona Lisa being painted that I think I've ever seen.
21: But I have to agree with you.
1: I do appreciate him saying that. All right, can you cut him some slack? This is a teacher at Glacier Peak High School in Washington State. She was giving a PowerPoint presentation. Now, I'm going to be watching a PowerPoint presentation soon on the moon conspiracy theory.
21: Yeah, when he gets you alone, it's on.
1: Yeah, my conspiracy-minded friend who never thinks that we did not land on the moon. This time either, by the way.
21: He's full on now with this, too. Okay.
1: Well, yeah, I talked to him about it. I was like, "Did you see the splashdown?" He's like, "I'm not watching that trash."
21: Splashdown.
1: Come on. Please. Yeah, they drop a piece of metal into the ocean and all you sheep are going to it like it really happened. Come on.
21: I cried.
1: Right.
21: I did.
1: I was very emotional when I saw it land, the Artemis II. Well, apparently this woman was trying to put up a PowerPoint and inadvertently displayed her bare breasts 4 pictures in a row because it was coming from her computer or phone, and she was storing her nudes on there.
21: Hey, cut her slack.
18: Cut her
21: on that either. Who doesn't have nudes on their phone?
1: I don't.
18: I don't.
21: I don't either.
1: All right, well, fine.
21: Sorry.
1: I'm glad to hear you say that. That's good. No nudes on your phone.
18: I've never been able to do it. I just can't.
1: You're of the age where people do that, of course.
18: My friends will show me their nudes.
1: Really?
18: And I'm like, they do. They'll be like, "Should I send this?"
21: My God. What a dream.
1: I know.
21: I wish I was a woman.
1: Well, I'm always so embarrassed of my nude body.
18: Well, another thing, too, and I think I've told you that guys this before, that when a guy sends a girl a picture
1: of his junk,
18: yeah, they show their friends.
1: The girl shows.
18: Yes. Oh, yeah. So, yeah, when you send the picture, all of her friends see the picture as well.
1: But the guy should only send a picture that is flattering to him, right? I mean, it usually should be. Otherwise, he wouldn't send it, you'd think, right?
18: Yeah, but
1: so you've seen them from your friends. You've seen.
18: Yeah.
1: And do guys send you? Does your boyfriend send his?
18: No.
1: Good.
18: I'm not. I would have never asked for that.
1: Mm.
18: And if he did send it, I would be like, "Why did you send me this?"
1: You know, I've considered sending one to my wife, and she has told me, "Don't ever, ever, ever do that."
21: Yeah. I because she'll accidentally put it up on a PowerPoint presentation.
1: Yeah. Oh, yeah, it could be in
21: because it'll come to her phone, and she'll somehow accidentally click it open during the presentation
1: when we're gonna watch something like that. She's like our pictures of our dog.
21: Yes.
1: She throws it up on the screen sometimes on TV.
21: Well, and I think a lot of people don't store them properly, which is probably what happened to this lady. Somehow, you know, if you just like with iPhone, if you just open your camera and click down on that corner button, it brings up like your most recent photos.
1: Yep.
21: Well, if you've saved some nudes or something, they're right there.
1: That's what she did. They're investigating. Now, when your friends show you the junk of their boyfriends, how does it look?
18: Unimpressive.
1: Unimpressive.
18: Yeah.
1: Because guys think they're more impressive than they are.
18: Well, and they always have if their face is included, they always have a weird look on their face.
1: I'll bet they do. I wouldn't include my
18: weird hand positioning.
1: Yeah, what are you going
18: to
1: do?
18: Yeah. there's no good way to send that picture.
1: Mm-hmm. Always aroused?
18: One time somebody accidentally sent me a photo that they did not mean to send.
1: Oh, I see.
18: And they were not
1: aroused.
18: Yes.
1: And then it was just like limp and laying there.
18: And that was really funny.
1: Did you show that to other people?
18: Well, that one was sent through Snapchat.
1: Okay.
18: So
21: that disappeared. Yeah.
1: Was face shown?
18: Yes.
1: Oh, man.
18: It was full body picture.
1: And then next time you saw the guy, was it like awkward?
18: For him, I thought it was really funny.
1: Right, right.
18: He
1: right.
18: did not find it funny that I was laughing.
1: Yeah, well, I bet. You know, nobody wants their junk laughed at. Did he apologize for accidentally sending it?
18: No.
1: You young people and your
21: wild
1: nudes, man.
21: What would your boyfriend react if you sent one? I bet he'd like
18: he,
21: it.
18: He would like it.
21: Would he?
18: Yeah. Cool. I mean, he's never mm-hmm. you know, demanded it because mm-hmm. he knows I wouldn't send him anyway.
21: BB, how would your girlfriend react if you sent one?
16: She'd probably divorce me or break up with me. Yeah.
21: Just that's what you look like out here.
2: We're a little something to make your day better.
1: Wow. We're a lights off couple ourselves, yeah. as you know.
21: Yeah.
1: She averts your attention, avert your gaze, and lights off, and then she slips into bed, yeah. and that's how it's done in
21: same
1: our
21: same way Osama bin Laden.
1: Exactly. Exactly.
21: Yeah.
1: The principal, Alicia Mitchell, in this case, did send a letter to parents saying, your kids saw breasts today. Breasts were on full display from the teacher at Snohomish High School, Glacier Peak High School in Snohomish, Washington. The school is investigating the matter as a personal issue, and it is unclear whether the images of the were of the teacher or someone else. But I would assume it was the teacher's boobs on display. I don't know.
21: Have you seen her?
1: I have not.
21: Okay, I was going to say, is this something that the teenage boys would be like,
1: whoa. I wonder. The image and the identity of the teacher has not been released. I do cut slack on that. Do you think, of course, back in my day, there was no digital photo taken on your phone. Let's say a teacher had some Polaroids of herself in her purse. And when I was up there next to the blackboard, I accidentally knock into her desk, and there they spill all over the floor.
18: Shouldn't have had them there.
1: Shouldn't have them.
21: Yeah, I'd wonder. See, to me, that'd be more like, why you got nude Polaroids of yourself? That's dirtier than like...
1: That's dirtier than on the phone?
21: Yeah, because on the phone, I think, it's just so common now. I would bet this is a younger teacher, too.
1: I bet so, too. Mm-hmm.
21: And it's just...
1: Mm-hmm.
21: Look, I don't get it. I'm older, but I mean, like, nude photos are like currency now.
1: Yeah, but you've got, if you're going to have them, I think you've got to, I mean, it's on you. Yeah, you can have them on your phone, but you better not display them to the class.
21: Yeah, see, I don't understand how to hide things. Like, young people know how to hide in folders. And
18: yeah, there are places you can put them where people won't see them.
1: It should be, I mean, if this is a photo you don't want many people seeing, so you'd think you'd put it somewhere where it wouldn't accidentally be on display. You know, I've told the story many times about how when I was in high school, one of the teachers had photographed himself. I don't think it was with a student, but with somebody. He was gay and nobody knew it. And then he had a bunch of photographs, and the photographs were in like a jacket pocket, and he took the jacket to be dry cleaned, and one of the students was working at the dry cleaner.
18: Oh, no.
1: Found the pictures and like planted them all over the school. We walked by the trophy case, and there was the teacher, and he resigned. Like, terrible.
18: Why would they do that to him?
1: I know.
18: Was he a bad teacher? Was he mean?
1: I never had him as a teacher. And I thought he had a good reputation. You know, it happened my freshman year, and so I only knew him. I just knew his name, you know, for like 3 months. But one day you walk in, and right there in the trophy case, there's a picture of this naked guy with another guy. And it's just like, holy cow, what's going, you know, what is this? And, you know, within the day, word spread like wildfire. They were all over the school.
21: Oh, yeah.
1: And then the guy resigned. You know, he could not handle the scrutiny of now, today, I think it'd almost be backlash on the student who did that.
21: Oh,
1: like,
21: yeah.
1: Why
21: yeah.
1: would you
21: oh,
1: do
21: yeah.
1: something like that?
16: That's a chargeable offense, probably, now, putting your information out there.
1: Yeah, I think things have... Now, at that time, it was like, oh, look at this perv.
21: Yeah.
1: He's gay, and we shamed him for that, and everybody... But then, at that point, there was no way for him to go on there because all the students were talking all about him. You know? So he could, which, now, 30-some years later, I feel bad about it. Because, I mean, I didn't do anything, but I just laughed at it. You know, we're all talking about it. Very unfortunate.
3: Two guys named Chris. Only on Rock 92.
1: Just saw this. This was texted to us yesterday by a friend of ours. She saw in Myrtle Beach, there were two people standing across the road from each other, one protesting. One was protesting a beach rental place called Palms by the Beach. And the big poster board sign he's holding said, Palms by the Beach, kept by deposit money. Are you willing to risk your deposit money? And he's standing there in front of
21: that's commitment.
1: Palms by the Beach. Then the owner or property manager of Palms by the Beach came out and stood near him across the road with a sign of their own that says ... because he pooped in the bed.
21: Love it. Love it.
1: That's a fight
21: There's
1: back.
21: There's always more to the story, I say, when you see this.
1: Yeah. She wanted to tell the rest of the story. So his says, Palms by the Beach, kept my deposit money. Are you willing to risk yours? ... Because he pooped in the bed and cursed at my all-female staff.
21: Yeah.
1: So there's a lot going on there, the two back and forth.
21: I'm going to believe the Palms Resort here.
1: I do, too. When I saw him, I was like, I didn't trust it. I usually believe the more level-headed of the two. I felt like he had done something. You know?
18: And if you're, I mean, anybody that's going to go, everybody's probably had a bad experience at a hotel.
1: Yeah.
18: You don't go and stand with a sign.
1: Mm-hmm. Yeah, right.
18: You just get over it.
21: He's got to be real. Let me say this. If you're going to do that, you got to be real buttoned up on what your end is. Like he, you know, you couldn't have pooped in the bed and then say, why'd you keep my deposit? Although I'll tell you, living in an Airbnb.
1: I can't wait to hear this.
21: I'll tell you, pooping in the bed. Well, I'm just going to say, living in an Airbnb, it is amazing what people will do when something is not their own and then pretend like, huh? Like,
18: We all poop the bed sometimes, okay?
1: Yeah.
21: Well, I just mean if it's not, you know, like he knows he pooped that bed.
1: He has to. How could he not?
21: Nobody came in and pooped the bed and, you know.
18: While he was asleep.
21: So to me, it's like, yeah, your deposit's going to be kept. But I will say, we've had to keep some deposits.
1: Oh, you
21: have.
1: Airbnb
21: for this,
1: yes.
21: Damages and things. And people will act completely
18: shocked.
21: It's like you poured fryer grease down the bathtub.
1: Ugh. And they are shocked by it.
21: What?
1: Yeah.
21: We have the evidence. Here's the pictures.
1: Yeah.
21: Here's this. But it's amazing. It's like people, we will convince yourself you did nothing wrong.
1: So later you find the fryer, the plumber says somebody poured fryer grease down this.
21: Yeah. You know, the policy is like, you know, there's no drugs on the property.
1: Of course.
21: But everyone. Everyone, I swear to you now, smokes weed.
1: Yeah.
18: Mm-hmm.
21: So, you know. Right out on the deck.
1: Looking for the camera.
21: I'm amazed. They always see it mid-puff, which is my favorite. I love freeze framing the camera. Right where they look, and they look up, they're like, oh.
1: And they see it, yeah.
21: But we always joke, you know, now, because you'll get reviews left, and we'll say, you know, I didn't love the fact that the towels were a little rough.
1: Right.
21: And the joke we have now is we might start responding with, thanks for your review. Nice person. Does drugs.
1: Ooh, yeah.
21: Because I kid you not.
1: Yeah.
21: And Chris Dem used to say this.
1: Mm-hmm.
21: You go down, just driving down the road, you smell weed everywhere.
1: Mm-hmm. Yeah.
21: I am shocked at the amount of people I see who stay in this Airbnb who every time get high.
18: And it's not like we're in some kind of party town or vacation town. They're usually traveling for something either work-related or, I mean, it's crazy.
21: Just to me, maybe I'm just that out of touch with it because I don't.
1: Mm-mm.
21: But I just am shocked. I mean, at any age, young to old, it's like, okay, I'm gonna go out here and get high real quick.
1: Well, that's why there's less drinking, I think, because now it's either legal everywhere or it's basically everybody looks the other way.
21: Yeah.
1: Like, you know, even the landlord doesn't say anything about it, I'm sure.
21: Oh no, at this point, it's like
1: it's
21: as long as they're not doing it in the house.
1: Exactly, you do it outside. Yeah,
21: please close the patio door.
1: I was watching yesterday a sports show. This goes back to the hotel or the rental. And the guy, well, it's the Mad Dog who was on. He's on with Stephen A. Smith sometimes on First Take. So I was watching that yesterday. And he said he didn't see the Spurs game the night before because his assistant booked him a hotel. He was traveling. And he didn't realize the hotel didn't have any televisions. In the room or at the bar, there were no TVs.
21: I think of that as more of a bed and breakfast.
4: It was like a hostel.
1: It was a Lower Manhattan hotel. He stayed in Lower Manhattan for the night, and it was not a hostel. It was not, I mean, this guy's got a lot of money.
21: Yeah.
1: It was not a hostel, and it was not an Airbnb. It wasn't like a bed and breakfast. It was a hotel. And their thing apparently is, we're wanting you to have a serene experience with no screens.
18: Get out of here. They just don't want to pay for cable.
1: Oh, I agree. And they don't have it listed on their website. It's just like you check in. He goes to his room. There's no hotel. There's no TV. So then he's like, well, I got to watch this game. So he went to the sports bar or the bar downstairs. There's no TV there either.
21: My God.
1: So he didn't see the Spurs game.
18: Well, yeah, they can't disclose it on the website because then literally nobody would stay there.
21: Well, you know, my first thought was that I'm like, is this a hotel that's thinking so many people use their iPads and their phones now that we don't even need TVs because if they want to watch something, they're just going to stream it on their iPad.
1: Is that going to become a thing?
21: I could see it.
4: There's no way.
1: I don't either.
4: No.
1: I don't think so.
21: I just don't know if you, I mean, I bet some people go in there, as long as they have Wi-Fi, they're like, all right, well, I'll just watch it on my iPad.
18: Yeah, so, but how many people can just watch something anymore? Because I know when I'm watching something, I'm usually also on my phone or doing something else. You have to have your two devices.
21: Yeah, I give you that, but I just, wouldn't shock me. That's all I'm saying.
1: I don't think so. I don't know how to watch it. I have the phone. I don't have an iPad. So if I go into a hotel room, and it doesn't have a television, and I want to watch whatever I want to watch, I don't even know how to do it. How would I start?
16: Download the YouTube TV app, sign in, and watch it.
1: That's it.
21: So yeah, I think your young people, I think your younger people would walk into a room.
1: But we're not
21: it.
1: All young people. No, I mean, no, you can't. No. You got to tell me there's no TV in the room.
21: Oh, I agree. You know, I'm not saying that, but I'm just saying I think a young person would walk in and not be as shocked as the Mad Dog.
1: The other thing is, if I got to a hotel and I was going to watch, again, whatever, and they said, well, you just watch it on your phone, I'd be like, I'm not watching this on my phone. My phone is four
21: tiny,
1: inches.
21: Yeah.
1: It's tiny. I'm not going to watch a basketball game on my phone. I would be outraged. He was outraged, which he made mention of on First Take. And Stephen A. Smith was like, what about the Spurs? He's like, I don't know.
21: I don't know. I didn't see any of it. Man, what a game from Wemby.
1: I don't know. Yeah, I don't know. And he's like, I didn't see it. And, of course, Stephen A. Smith was like, what do you mean you didn't see it? He's like, my idiot assistant checked me into a hotel with no TV.
18: What if he made the assistant mad and she did it on purpose?
1: That's possible. That's a possibility.
21: What a brilliant
18: revenge. She knew about this hotel and she was like, I'll show him.
1: It's a possibility. And
21: sorry.
1: And they were talking about it and he said, well, the assistant assures me it was not on their website. It's like, if you're going to give you a non-sensory experience, at least tell me up front it's a non-sensory experience, you know?
21: I wonder how busy that hotel is.
1: I wouldn't stay at that hotel for $1 million.
21: No.
1: No TV.
21: I bet couples go there, though, for, you know, a night just to ourselves.
18: No need distractions. TV. You need TV for that. You need distractions for that.
1: Exactly. What does that take, 15 minutes?
18: Maybe.
21: All right, less time.
1: Lower.
21: 12 minutes?
1: 12 minutes.
21: Lower.
1: Yeah, you get 10 minutes. Then you
21: 8 minutes?
1: Right.
21: Lower.
1: Turn the game on, you know? I pause the TV. We pick it up right where we left off, then forward through the commercial break. We're all caught up. God.
18: Still have a little more commercial left.
1: I'll tell you, if I'm going to Savannah this weekend for a big pickleball event.
21: Oh, I got to make this happen.
1: Oh, God. If I'm booked into a hotel that's got no TV, I'll be outraged.
21: Hi, I'm Chris Kelly's assistant. I know this is odd, but I have a very special request. The Almighty. Man hates television.
18: He can't even stand to be in the room with one.
1: Please remove all televisions from his...
21: He loves watching TV on his phone.
1: God, can you imagine? That is awful.
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1: Interesting debate about birthdays here. This starts at Jersey Mike's. There is a woman who was having a birthday, so she went into Jersey Mike's to get a special birthday meal. They offer like a, well, she says they offer you a free sub at Jersey Mike's, but I looked into it, and it, you have to do some things to get your free sub. You know, of course, if it's your birthday, a lot of times people will
21: Well, sign. I'm sure she had to join like the club.
1: That's right. You have to have, you got to be, you have to have a My Mike's account and be part of the Shore Points Club.
21: Because a lot of times with all these clubs and things you join, they ask your birthday so they can say, hey, here's a discount, here's something free.
1: So the way it works is, my son worked at Jersey Mike's, so I used to eat there quite a bit. I'm a fan of Jersey Mike's.
16: Mm-hmm. It's elite.
1: Best sub place?
16: Yes. Best chain sub place? Yes.
1: I think you're right. I think Jersey Mike's trumps Subway. How about which are you? Which
16: I miss, they're not as around as much as they used to. I miss them. It was good, but good, Jersey Mike's is still up there.
1: Agree. I mean, Jersey Mike's does it right. I like it a lot. So I'm a member of the Shore Points Club.
21: Oh, okay. All right. Say less. You can speak on this.
1: I can't. I may need to recuse myself of this because I don't know, you know, whose side should I be on? This woman, if you are a member of the Shore Points Club, they will donate 72 Shore Points to your account on your birthday.
21: Okay.
1: Which buys you one free sub. So you can use it on your birthday or anytime. You just basically get a birthday present from them. Now, a woman went into a Jersey Mike's, this was in Maryland, and said, it's my birthday, I want my free sub. But I don't believe she was part of that whole Shore Points thing.
21: I was going to say, did she do the work? Which is,
1: I don't think she
21: redeeming
1: did.
21: The Shore Points, because I would bet she didn't.
1: You have to explicitly opt in. You have to give your birth date. You have to give your email address. You have to have bought at least one regular sub, giant sub, wrap, or bowl in the 12-month period before your birthday. If you've done all that, they'll give you your 72 points, okay, and then you can buy the sub on your own with the Shore Points. I don't think she had done any of that. She just went in and said, give me my free sub. It's my birthday. Well, the guy, now, before the camera started rolling, the word is that the manager or the person behind the counter said, it's not the way it works. You don't get it. And she's like, give me my birthday sub. And finally he said, get the F out. All right, literally he said, get the F out. And she said, what did you just say to me? And then she started cameras rolling. So you hear the two go back and forth here.
0: Yeah, I bet she won't say nothing now.
2: My name is David.
0: Yeah, what you say? Get the fuck out, right?
2: Mm-hmm. Please, yeah, and thank you.
0: That's what you
2: why?
0: Said, right?
2: Why?
0: No, oh, don't try to be nice. Oh, you said get the fuck out, right?
1: I should warn you, there's profanity in this.
21: A lot.
1: Let me warn our listeners and affiliates that there is profanity in this from the woman and from David, the assistant manager at Jersey Mike's.
0: You said get the fuck out, right?
1: May I translate for a moment? She says, it's my birthday. He goes, I don't care for your birthday. You grown. Who cares? It's your birthday. So what?
21: You can't afford $10 with your goofy ass.
1: I thought I heard
21: which
1: that.
21: Is a great line.
1: I'm glad you said that. I wasn't sure exactly.
21: Goofy. Yeah.
1: You can't afford $10, you goofy ass.
21: Yeah.
1: Okay, if it's your birthday. Get out.
18: I mean, how can you not be on this guy's side? He's so funny.
1: It's my birthday. I don't care if it's your birthday. Get out. Let's continue.
0: Watch you lose your job.
2: Look, your man's standing at the door. Come on.
0: Right. Not saying anything to you. And watch you lose your job, David. Broke ass is on my birthday. This is how I get treated on my birthday at Jersey Mike's.
2: Yeah, fuck your birthday.
0: Okay. Thank you.
1: Yes, ma'am. Have a good day. They do a lot of that, too. Have a great day. Yeah, here at Jersey Mike. I'm sort of on his side. She didn't do it the right. I don't think she did it the right way.
18: Everybody always acts like they're the only one that has ever had a birthday.
1: However, and I know you all don't believe with that whole the customer's always right thing. And, you know, she was all F you and this, you know, I'm get the F out. But I just feel like it would have been so much better if he had said to her, you know, the way you're supposed to do this is the Shore Points thing, and I can get you set up when I'm done here, but I'm going to give you a free sub. You know, I'll give you a free one.
21: As you know, I work customer service in my other job.
1: Yes, that is
21: exactly as much as it would have pained me.
1: Yeah.
21: And in this case, it's the best thing to do sometimes is diffuse the situation. Say, listen, just so you know, going forward, this is how it works. I'm going to give you your birthday sub today. You don't even have to pretend to agree with it or like it, but it just diffuses everything because now we have this.
1: Yes.
21: And she is in the wrong. The worst part is sometimes you just have to swallow it even when somebody's in the wrong.
1: She is in the wrong. You know, and by the way, he says he's the manager of the Jersey Mike. He's all of 20, you know, and he probably is. He probably is the manager. My son worked there. The manager was 20 years old.
21: Yeah.
1: You know, that's probably the case.
18: You also have no idea how this interaction started because she started recording once she got mad. But she could have come in with a bad attitude from the beginning.
1: I'm sure she did.
18: And at that point, when you are the person that, sometimes when you're the person working there, when somebody says, I'm never coming back here, you're like, thank God.
21: Mm-hmm. Oh, yeah,
1: of course.
21: And they will come back.
18: Well, either that or she never eats at Jersey Mike's. And at that point, why are you giving her a free sub if she doesn't give the company money?
21: Yes, but see, now if your Jersey Mike's are going, but look what we've turned into.
1: Exactly. Now
21: we're into this giant.
1: I mean, the customer, I mean, the employee is saying the F word to her, like, get the F out numerous times.
21: And look, you could even make a note on her account saying
1: she's crazy.
21: Crazy, must, you know, no free subs.
1: Her birthday is July 15th.
21: Yeah. No, and I guarantee you what happened is people don't like being corrected either.
1: No.
21: And I guarantee you that he started explaining it to her and she got mad.
1: Probably.
21: But, and she did not, I would bet my entire paycheck she didn't follow the right steps.
1: Oh, guaranteed. I guarantee she didn't have the shore points and all that
18: stuff. If she had the points, she could have just placed the order herself and it would have automatically been free with the points. But
1: people don't want to go through all that. They're just like, my birthday, give me myself. Yeah. You know. And I do think, though, that he should have said, this is really not the way it's done, but I'm going to give you your free stuff.
21: Just so you know, next time it won't. And I know it hurts, because believe me,
1: I know.
21: You want to.
1: I know.
21: You want to cuss and yell.
1: You're right.
21: But it's just.
1: You're right.
21: At the end of the day, the guy still looks bad because he is cussing.
1: In the Jersey Mike's.
21: In the Jersey Mike's. If you're the owner of the Jersey Mike's, you have to fire that guy.
1: I think he's going
18: to
1: be fired.
18: And you know, people with a bad attitude, I've been recorded for refusing stuff. Now, I wasn't swearing or getting nasty, so there was nothing. There was no viral moment out of it. But I've had people recording me demanding things, and I was like, I'm sorry, I just can't do it.
1: Yeah.
18: So, I mean, I agree he should have controlled his temper better, but I wouldn't have given her anything.
1: Even if he turned her down, had he stayed calm and said, ma'am, this is not the way it works, I'm afraid I can't give you your subs, then he's not on video going viral saying, get the F out.
21: I just think, and you just got to let her have her tantrum then. If you're not going to give it to her, the next best thing is to stand there quietly.
1: Yep.
21: Let her have her tantrum.
1: Yes.
18: Would you like to purchase a sub?
21: I wouldn't even say anything. I just let her keep going and going until she finally wore herself
1: then
21: out.
1: Then she flames out. That's right.
21: Yeah.
1: Hot Water Willie, you're talking about getting the free stuff on your birthday. Go ahead.
3: I disagree, even if it's not your birthday, because I work in the service industry, and even with all changes in the car business, they come in. Because I waited for 10 minutes. I went to McDonald's last night to get a 2 or whatever. The lady says, can I get free fries because I waited 5 minutes? And the lady says, no, I'm not going to give you free fries. I went to Cracker Barrel for lunch. And the ladies go, oh, that's horrible. Lunch, can I get it for free? Sure. And then they said, I keep coming back with my husband and horrible food here. And they keep coming for free food. So if you give free crap to these maniacs, they're always going to want more stuff. And by the way, Red Rachel, I want to give you a Messi jersey. Would you wear it if they win?
1: Oh, a Messi jersey.
18: Sure, I'll wear it if they win. I'll wear it, yeah.
3: But I want you to post it. I want you to post it, and I want you to say, I am a big fan of FIFA or whatever.
18: Oh,
21: now we're getting into
18: that. That's too far. I can't lie.
1: I'll do it.
21: This is moving in.
1: Give it to me. I'll do it.
21: This is moving in OnlyFans territory.
18: Wait, hold on. Will people pay me to say what they want me to say?
1: I like
21: put this jersey on and say that you love it. Post it. Post it.
1: Hot Water Willie must be an Argentine man.
21: Yeah.
1: Going for Argentina today.
21: He is right. I will say, you have people who...
1: Golly,
21: I find it that there are... It's few and far between the people who will abuse it.
1: Do you think she's been in before, maybe? It's possible.
21: It's possible she's been in before. I guarantee you she's caused disruptions at other businesses. Normally, I find when somebody whips out the phone and starts recording, this isn't their first rodeo on causing a scene.
1: God, that's so annoying. Let me record you.
18: That's just it. Like, sometimes a customer will come in and be absolutely nasty to you, and you have to always keep your cool because you're always being recorded.
1: And once they start recording, this happens halfway through it. You know, all of a sudden you're recorded. There was a game, a football game. Remember that? It was Green Bay and Philadelphia. And I think it was in Philadelphia, and one of the fans said to the other something horrible and got banned from his seats in Philadelphia forever. But he said, you don't know what happened in the minute leading up to that.
21: Always.
1: She was killing me with all sorts of profanity and such.
21: And, you know, a lot of times they could go to the cameras at Jersey Mike's if they have cameras there, and most do. Because, I mean, we've done that a few times.
1: You think is there audio on it, or is it just video?
21: It depends. Like, I mean, we've had audio. We have audio on some of ours, and we've said, the story you're portraying does not back up what our cameras are showing.
1: Mm-hmm.
21: It's not like you always just blame. In this case, when he started cussing, it's over.
1: I like it when somebody's filming somebody and they say, well, I'm going to get my phone out. And they're like dual phoning each other. Yeah. You know, it's just stupid.
21: Yeah.
1: Rex, you're talking about getting free stuff on your birthday or not on your birthday. Go ahead.
4: Yeah, man, you're a good one to talk when that lady beats you down at every event and steals everything on the table.
1: That's right.
21: And she does.
1: What am I? What a good one to talk. That's what I said. He should have given her a free sub. That's what I would have done.
18: Yeah, yeah. I mean, he's on the side of giving the free stuff away.
1: I'm consistent. I would have given her the sub. Absolutely. And I tried.
21: Yeah, that lady's got a magical hold on you, though.
18: She doesn't even have to say it's her birthday.
1: She never does.
21: No.
1: She just, now we're to the point where she just comes up and said, let's don't do the dance. Come on.
21: I love that she sees.
18: Bag it up for her.
21: Yeah. She didn't even wait in line. She just strolls up. She's like, well, let's not even. I want this, this, this, this, and this.
1: I want the black t-shirt, the gray t-shirt, the army green t-shirt, both DVDs, and throw in that Chick-fil-A gift card.
18: And I'll take the shirt you're wearing, too, actually.
1: Yeah, I offered her my watch at one point. Maybe that's where it is.
21: Happy birthday.
1: I'll see you in July, sucker. I mean, she knows. He's right. That's what I would have done if I'd been at Jersey Mike's.
18: For me, attitude was always everything. If she'd come in and said, you know, I want to do this birthday sub thing, but I don't really understand how it works. Mm-hmm. If she would have been nice about it, I would have given her whatever she wanted.
21: Yeah. I have a feeling that she didn't have the purchase during the year either.
1: Guaranteed. I agree. I don't think she did anything. I think she came in and said, it's my birthday. You owe me a free sub. You know?
21: Mm-hmm. Yeah.
1: If somebody probably told her, hey, you can get a free sub.
21: I have seen, birthday. I guess it's on like the Jersey Mike's website. Like, hey, here's how you get your birthday sub. And it says you have to have a purchase within the last year.
1: Yeah. And I bet she ignored all of that.
21: All of that.
1: Even if she had the purchase, she didn't have the.
21: And let me tell you this. I know this firsthand, too. People don't read.
1: Oh, no.
21: They see free birthday sub and stop.
1: Yes.
21: They don't read the rest of it because I see that all the time.
1: Somebody probably said you can get a free sub on your birthday. Yeah. And you walk in and you go and get it.
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1: Lisa Lanier, our official attorney of the Two Guys Named Chris show. She joins us every week at this time for Lawyer Up inside several legal cases. What do you think of this? I don't know if there's a legal aspect of this or not, and this is not on the docket, but yesterday we talked a lot about this woman. I don't know if you've seen her. After the New York Knicks parade, she just decided she wanted a trash can that cost about $75, that was on the street, painted in Knicks colors, dumped the garbage out of it, and then took the trash can home. She got fired from her job with JPMorgan Chase.
21: Yeah.
1: Mm-hmm. It was like an over $200,000 a year job. And for I don't know why, oddly, I was defending her for no real reason. Everybody else was like, who cares? Fire her. You know, she acted like an idiot. Does she have any recourse to try to get her job back? Or, I mean, to me, it was like the punishment didn't quite fit the crime. Have you seen this, Lisa?
8: I did see that, yeah. And, I mean, I think they, you know, they just thought she was behaving in a way that embarrassed them by their, you know, association with her.
1: Mm-hmm.
8: And they can do that. Yeah. Yeah. I mean, you can be fired for, you know, things that you do that, you know, sort of cast a bad light on you and then, you know, by association at your company. Yeah,
1: there's nothing she can do. I knew it. Yeah. I don't know why. I just felt like, should you lose your job for that one thing? It depends on what kind
21: of
1: employee.
21: It's so blatant when you see the video, though. I mean, she's just dumping this mound of trash out.
1: Lisa, you're a high-powered businesswoman. If she's a good employee, would you fire her?
8: Heck no.
1: No.
21: Yeah.
1: I agree. I wouldn't
21: either. Would you tell her this was probably a bad look, but keep her?
8: Yeah.
1: Don't do that again.
21: Yeah.
8: Yeah.
1: When the Yankees win the World Series, don't do that.

0: Man, is she the heavyweight?
1: She is. Yeah, she just dumped trash. If you squeal, I'll cut your tongue out. Put your camera away. Shove your camera where the sun don't shine.
2: Huh? Aren't you the official attorney of the two guys? That-
1: yes. Yeah. Yes, I am. Take that. Shove it. Okay. Now, I do not have the stories in front of me. I do have the headline. One is, now this was interesting. We discussed it yesterday briefly. 84-year-old man going to a Waffle House. As he's walking into a Waffle House, they have a poster in the window advertising their strawberry waffle, which Red Rachel says looks delicious. He is so transfixed by the look of the waffle, he steps on the curb wrong. He says the curb is too high. He falls. He does damage to his shoulder, and now he's got injuries. He's suing Waffle House to the tune of $300,000 because they put corporate profits and advertising above customer safety.
0: Who would do that?
1: Well, I would. Waffle House said, come on. A spokesperson said, get out of here, old man. Lisa, any chance he can win this?
3: He has a chance because so Florida is a modified comparative fault jurisdiction, which means his fault doesn't completely bar him necessarily from liability. He has to show that the defendant is at least 51% at fault. Mm-hmm. And they have a doctrine in Florida that most jurisdictions have. They call it different things in different states, but it's called the distraction exception. So in Florida, like most states, the landowner or the business owner does not have a duty to warn of open and obvious dangers. And that's pretty much true everywhere. It's big, open, and obvious danger. Mm-hmm. But there is an exception for distraction, and that is if you, as a business owner, put up some kind of big, attractive, some kind of a display or something that causes people to look at that and not where they're going, then there's an exception. You can't expect them to see this dangerous condition because you've diverted their attention to your signage or your whatever. So he has a chance. I think they'll probably end up settling with him, even though they're saying that they're not going to, because he has made that distraction argument. He has a better chance than he would have because it was a big, high, obvious curb.
1: Uh-huh.
3: And so I think ordinarily he would have a big problem and he wouldn't be able to prove that they were 51% negligent except for this exception. I will say that normally just posters and signage isn't enough in most jurisdictions like in North Carolina.
1: Yeah.
3: It has to be something really, really eye-catching, like, typically like those inflatable things that dance around and
1: right.
3: That kind of thing.
1: Okay,
3: usually it's something a little bit more out of the ordinary than just normal signage.
1: You know what I think is really distracting is that giant peach in Gaffney, South Carolina.
0: Oh, God, that is. Yeah.
1: I do. I think,
0: when you see it, you will stare up at it.
1: Yes, I think that is a huge distraction because people all say it looks like a butt. And everybody looks at it, and I just feel like I bet people take pictures of it if they're just going by.
0: Yes,
1: don't you think, Lisa? If I were, I would try to get Gaffney to take that down. Do you think is that the type of thing? Like if somebody ran off the road looking at that giant peach and hurt themselves, could they sue the town of Gaffney?
3: No, it would be more like if you were walking under it or something and you tripped, and you looked up. It would be, but typically driving, no. Mm-hmm. But you know what else I find distracting is. The statue of the guy in Lexington at the gas station.
1: Oh, yes. I know.
0: Bills.
1: Yeah, yes, yes.
3: Bills. Yeah, I find that guy really distracting.
1: He is.
0: Yeah, it does make you look over.
1: 100%.
4: Yeah. That's my guy, though. I always got to stop and eat there.
3: Tell me that he looks like he's peeing.
1: Yes.
4: He does.
1: Yes, he looks like he's peeing. But it draws Rachel in. She stops and eats.
4: It's so good. Yeah. It's good gas station food.
1: Yeah, that's a good point.
3: They have good food. I've had their food, too. They do have good food.
1: It is distracting. You're right. This is also food related. An Arby's employee is accused of giving herpes to a customer by spitting into that customer's food.
0: Not Arby's.
1: This seems like an easy win for the customer to me, Lisa. What are the background of the story, and do you think the customer wins?
3: Oh, it is a terrible story because this manager, so the manager was annoyed because somebody showed up at the drive-through very late at night, right before they closed. Mm-hmm. And you're kind of poking the bear when you do that, right?
1: Right.
3: So this manager's mad. She has open sores all over her mouth and inside her mouth.
1: Oh.
3: Herpes, big time. Oh. And she, right in front of everybody, all the other employees saw it. she, you know, she's working the meat slice.

0: lobster thing, and she just puts a big old lobster spit in that sandwich.
1: Oh.
0: And it's actually pretty scientifically difficult to contract herpes from someone's saliva, except in a situation exactly like this. It was like the perfect storm where open sores, very fresh saliva, and the woman ate the sandwich as she drove off.
1: Oh.
0: It was super fresh.
1: Oh, my God. I'm about to throw up. Just hearing that is
2: I love some late night orders. Yeah, oh, this one's real saucy.
1: Gross.
0: So she's suing Arby's, the franchise owner, and ordinarily you would have to show some kind of corporate, you know, sometimes like if an employee just does like a one-off thing, then sometimes it's hard to hold the employer responsible. But here they say that so many employees saw it and didn't stop her from doing this or didn't interfere and stop the food, that's going to really strengthen the case. And so I think they're going to end up settling with that family. And the victim came down with a, you know, huge case of oral herpes.
1: Oh, this is and how did the victim find out that she got the herpes from the Arby's sandwich? Did the other employees rat out the manager?
0: Yeah. Somebody told. Yeah.
3: Hey, you were here the other night.
2: Yeah, you think she came back through the drive-thru again?
1: Oh, my God.
3: Yeah. I can't say it real loud.
0: This manager is facing a minimum 5 years in prison. It's a serious felony.
1: Well, she should. I mean, listen, I used to, you know, I worked Henry James Barbecue. When somebody showed up at 5 till 9, oh my God, and close at 9 o'clock. It's the worst because you have to wait to do anything until they leave at 9:30. They'd sit in the dining room and eat by themselves. Oh.
4: But man, herpes is forever.
1: Oh, yeah. Yeah, that's oral herpes. Jeez, that's disgusting.
2: God. If I was Arby's, I'd play into this.
1: You would?
2: Yeah.
1: In what way?
2: You get a little bonus with us.
1: Like some sauce.
2: Herpes is forever, and so is Arby's. We got the beats.
1: Little horsey herpes. Oh my goodness.
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1: WKRR, Asheboro, Greensboro. Two guys named Chris. Rock 92.
2: Two things. This involves travel, I suppose, as well. Big E wants to go to a wrestling event at the Coliseum this weekend.
3: Oh, it's tonight.
2: Oh, is it tonight?
3: It's Monday Night Raw, baby. Live tonight. It's
2: tonight you want to go to this.
3: Yes. Well, you know, I've been looking, and I've told a few people, no, I can't go.
2: Right.
3: But then, you know, just for fun,
2: yeah,
3: looked up some tickets. It appears there are still good tickets available, including like two or three empty rows.
2: Oh, my goodness.
3: So I'm like, man, I can buy one ticket.
2: Yeah.
3: Have a whole row to yourself. But as we know, with certain mobility issues, the issue is getting to the seats.
2: It's a challenge for you.
3: It is a challenge. Now, we have a very close relationship with our Coliseum.
2: Yes.
3: Wonderful people.
2: Yes.
3: Great events. Always hosted well. Some of the best people I've ever met.
2: Now you're...
4: You're really kissing up over there.
2: A little bit thick.
3: Kissing up, okay.
2: A little thick.
3: But all I want to see if we can do is if I can pull up to the VIP parking area, get out of my car, and then have me roll me to my seat in one of those like fake box-looking things like Taylor Swift had.
2: Yes.
3: You know, she got found out quickly, but at first she hid in what looked like a, you know, like a janitor's big bucket.
2: Yeah.
3: So I just want to see. Now, BB Shea might go with me.
2: Okay. He could roll you.
3: Well, I said, well, BB Shea could walk. And he said, no, I want in.
2: Oh, you want in there
3: so
2: too.
3: So now we just want.
2: It's a pretty large box you've got going
3: on. It'd be
2: down.
3: A pretty large box, but, you know, they have things that roll around there. So we thought we could get into this box. And if they could just politely roll us to our seats, we'll enjoy Monday Night Raw.
2: Yeah.
3: Then we'll be rolled back to the cars and away we go.
2: Who is that country star that was married to Nicole Kidman? Maybe
3: Keith Urban.
2: Keith Urban. He's the first one I ever saw do that. They did a piece on him, I think it was on 60 Minutes, and his concert, he put himself in one of those black boxes that normally holds equipment. They just rolled him all through the crowd, and he was peeping out through a peephole, and they were talking about him, you know. And then they roll him up to the center of the stage well before the concert, and the concert starts, and he just comes out of the box.
3: Oh, my God.
2: Yeah, it's like, my God, Keith Urban was in that box. Now, he's...
3: Yeah,
2: a different frame than you.
3: Now that's true, and I'm sure as the box is being pushed around, people might be under the impression there's a real celebrity in there or one of the wrestlers. My God, is that Roman Reigns?
2: No, far from it. It's a.
3: Is that CM Punk?
2: No. It's a sad excuse for a DJ who had to be rolled in here. But he didn't want to miss Monday Night Raw at the Coliseum. Wow, that's an event. That's an event and a half.
3: Yeah, so, you know, I don't think it'll happen. Plus, if I went, and God forbid something happened and I had to miss tomorrow.
2: Right.
3: One man would have his own version of Monday Night Raw on my ass.
2: Can't have it. Can't have it. Plus.
3: He would. I mean, he'd definitely DDT me.
2: I like the way you started that, too. Is it diva behavior to ask to be rolled in a special box?
4: The answer to that was so clear.
2: Too much to ask?
3: Is that too much?
2: Dexter, you're talking about Biggie being rolled in, although BB Shea has misspelled this and called you Niggy.
5: I just realized that. I just saw that.
2: Be real careful
5: on
2: that. You're trying to sabotage
3: this. I was going
2: to
3: say, we know one man just reads.
2: Oh my God.
5: B and the N are really close to each other on
2: the
5: keyboard.
2: You're trying.
3: Sorry. Says here he's going to roll.
2: What is this?
5: Yeah, my bad.
2: What is that?
3: Never
2: mind. You see what he's trying to do?
3: He's trying to make sure we don't have a show tomorrow either way.
4: So you can go.
2: You're not the first person in that seat to try to sabotage me. Yeah, let's talk about Niggy being rolled into the
3: my God
2: Coliseum here.
3: What is happening?
2: All I do is read. Dexter, a comment on Niggy being rolled in. Give it to us, Dexter. Yes, go ahead.
6: They roll you from the door to your seat, from your seat back to the door.
7: They do it.
2: He said he'll do it.
3: Oh, he will.
2: He'll do it. You'll be there. You'll roll him. I think we should do that.
3: Put
2: him in a box. And then when they reveal.
3: That's what the reveal will be, because everyone will surround it, you know.
2: Yep.
3: Oh, what WWE superstar is that? Hello.
4: It'll be like, yeah, wait.
2: Biggest disappointment since I was the celebrity at the celebrity pickleball tournament.
3: Without a doubt.
7: Thank you, Dexter.
3: It would be the worst. Because that's what people would assume, too. They'd see it coming through the halls of the Coliseum. They'd be like, oh, that's Jey Uso. He's coming out of that box.
2: And then they'd be like, no, wait a minute. That's just Niggy.
3: Do they call him that? Well, it was typed wrong here.
2: That one guy Dexter did, yeah, he called
3: it. Typed here wrong on the sheet.
2: Yeah. Doesn't he have a show to do tomorrow? No, suspended. The host has been suspended.
3: Yeah, if you see me at Monday Night Raw tonight, just know.
7: He's planning that. That's BB Shea planned that.
2: No, the whole show's been suspended a week.
3: Yeah.
2: Without pay because of the language used.
3: Yeah.
2: You can't say that. There's no saying that. Now, the other thing, see if this is diva behavior. You know, I just drove that fantastic Chevy Traverse from Wayne Thomas Chevrolet to Savannah this weekend. So now I got a text from Cam Thomas. He delivered the car here on Friday for me to take. I mean, unbelievable, on Thursday for me to take. So now he's texted and said, morning, hope you had a great experience with the Chevy Traverse. Just looking for the best way to get it back from you. I'm considering just ignoring that altogether.
4: Just keep it forever.
2: Do you think I can get out of here right after this show's done? You know, just drive on home.
3: Yeah, it's a little bit like squatting, maybe.
2: Exactly. Exactly. That's right.
3: Can they get it? Can they just take it from you?
2: No.
4: Yeah, because if it's like squatting, you can have that bad boy for 9 months.
3: Yeah.
4: Before they can even take it to court.
2: I think like just possessing it is 9/10 of the law. You know, I'm just in it now.
3: Yeah.
2: I should say, who is this?
3: I'm sorry, you're not saved in my phone.
2: How'd you get this number?
4: New phone.
2: That's my Chevy Traverse. Mm-hmm. They're trying to come get it from me. I'll call the police. They're trying to take this vehicle. Yeah.
4: Are there any peanut butter spoons in there?
2: No, I cut those out.
3: Yeah.
4: You can't really claim it as yours until there's a peanut butter spoon in there.
2: My wife said, whatever you do, do not befoul this car. Although I must have hit every bug between here and Georgia. It was unbelievable.
3: I'm sure.
4: A lot of bugs there.
2: Yes, a lot of bugs. I even did, when I stopped for gas, I did the squeegee, you know? I don't know if that did any good, really, though.
3: Sometimes it just smears them worse.
2: It did. That's really how it was, exactly. But I guess I'm
3: not I guess you'll have to turn it back in.
2: So the two of us trying to do a little something there, a little hoodooing to try to get into places and out
3: Who do you
2: places.
3: Think will be more disappointed when they hear that it was me in the box or whoever he tries to sell that car to? He's like, Chris Kelly once drove this. Oh, you have any other one?
2: Jeez, is there anything else?
4: You have any electric vehicles, maybe?
2: It just cost them $5,000, probably. They probably had to lower the price.
3: Yeah.
2: And put my face on it.
3: This isn't the one Chris Kelly drove, is it?
2: Oh, God, this is awful.
3: What's this peanut butter spoon?
2: This smells.
3: Why is there a gold medal in the back?
2: Oh, yes, I need my medal.
3: Oh, yeah.
2: I
3: watched your sad moving sadly the stuff from your van to your...
2: Oh, did you see that?
3: The Traverse the other day. Yeah, oh, I sat and watched. It was like, pickleball, clothes, shoes,
2: You know what you missed? The move back about 3 this morning. I was moving it all
3: back in.
4: That was probably depressing.
2: That was sad. Yeah. That was depressing.
3: Shoes.
2: To go from one to the other. To go back to the other one that's got the peanut butter stain.
3: Oh, God.
2: With that stench, that, you know, of the sweat clothes that stay in there all the time. What a difference, you know. What a difference. That's the thing about cars, though. It's like, that's a brand new vehicle. Wouldn't take me long, though, I bet, to just have it just like
3: Well, we just get used to We all buy new cars and go, I'm going to treat this one different.
2: And you don't.
3: And we all end up at some point treating it the same.
2: And, you know, I got so used to that hands-free driving. Like by the end of his old hat, you know, by the end of the drive, it's like, okay.
3: Don't forget going home today.
2: Oh, no kidding. I mean, take your hands off the wheel now.
3: It'll stop.
2: It doesn't.
3: Smash.
2: It doesn't. Exactly. That was really something, though. Well, I hope you get rolled in tonight.
3: Well, if you see me at Monday Night Raw tonight, just know you're going to hear Best of Tomorrow.
2: That's right. And the crowd will be chanting, Niggy.
7: Who's in the box? It's Niggy. That can't be his name.
3: That's, yeah, I'll end up getting body slammed by a wrestler.
2: Yeah.
7: You call yourself what?
3: No. It was a typo.
8: You're listening to the Two Guys Named Chris show. You could be doing worse things. On second thought, no, you couldn't. This is Rock 92.
2: Well, you know, Fact Checker Rusty, he fact checks everything we say. Fact Checker Rusty, so on it the last couple of days.
3: I thought he was on the road.
2: He's got to be getting there soon. He's got College World Series.
3: Checking us. Was he travels?
2: Well, yesterday he got us, and at the end of this program, it was, we did a this date in history, and it was on this date so many years ago, 90-something years ago, that Alcoholics Anonymous was formed. And the guy who started it, one of the two, his name was Bill W. And that's why you can say, I'm a friend. If you say, I'm a friend of Bill W., it means I'm an alcoholic as well. And that's like a little code word to let you know. Which I've always heard. I always know these things about Alcoholics Anonymous. You know my Alcoholics Anonymous story that a friend of mine told me once? You don't know this, I don't believe, Red Rachel.
4: I don't think so.
2: In Atlanta, I told Biggie this. In Atlanta, a friend of mine, I can't say who it is.
3: No, because it's embarrassing.
2: It is embarrassing. She's in Atlanta, and you know Elton John at one time had a home, may still, in Atlanta. And she got word that Elton John went to a certain AA meeting. So she pretended to be an alcoholic and went, and he was there.
4: Wow.
2: And, of course, he says, hi, my name is Elton. I'm an alcoholic. Hi, Elton. And then he
3: everyone has to pretend.
2: Yeah, so it's anonymous, so you have to pretend. So, you know, later, they're over at the snack table, and she's like, club at the end of the street.
3: That's what I was going to say.
2: Benny and the Jets.
3: You got to pretend you don't know him, but what if he's, like, throwing his song titles in his speech?
2: Like a tidy dancer.
3: He's doing it. He's doing this on purpose.
2: I'm still standing.
3: He's doing it. He's doing it on purpose. I know he is.
2: She told me this, and I said, that's one of the worst things I've ever heard anybody do. I mean, she's not an alcoholic. I mean, she had to make up a story.
4: You definitely don't have to be an alcoholic to go.
2: No, you don't.
5: But why would you just want to go?
4: Well, I've been to AA meetings to be supportive of others. Like, I've had friends that have gone, and they've been like, they'll be like, hey, you want to go with me? And I've been.
2: Okay. You didn't have to speak.
4: No, well, they go around the room and you just say like, "Hey, I'm Rachel. I'm visiting or whatever."
2: Oh, so you did say. So she had to say her name, and of course he's like, "I'm Elton. I'm an alcoholic." Hi, Elton. And maybe he'd use his real given name, Reginald. I'm Reginald. You know, is there any celebrity that if they were in an AA meeting around you, you'd go in?
4: Yeah.
2: Me too.
4: Probably plenty of them.
2: Yeah, me too. There are some, man, that I would... Man. John Elway?
3: And you'd be the worst at making up a rock bottom moment, too.
2: I know.
3: You couldn't think on your feet quick enough. You'd have something horrible.
4: Well, they don't make you talk. You can just say, hey, I'm just here to listen today.
2: Well, that's how I would do it then.
9: Yeah, I was blowing this dude.
3: What?
9: You just have something horrible.
2: Well, BB Shade'd be with me. He'd be like, yeah, my friend over here was blowing this dude. I wasn't.
3: For a bottle of gin.
2: I didn't blow a dude.
3: Yeah, you should have seen all the dudes just lined up, one after the other.
2: No, I didn't.
3: I didn't know.
2: I'm just a big.
3: That was just for scope. Wasn't even gin. Oh, my God.
2: Did you really blow a dude? No, I'm a Broncos fan. No, John Elway's right
3: there. I just wanted to see him.
2: Yeah. I just wanted to be here for that. Anyway, fact checker Rusty says, on his deathbed, and this is a fact, Bill W. asked for one last shot of whiskey as he was dying.
3: Wow.
2: And they said, no, don't ruin your record. Yeah. You had been perfect for all that long. I think I would have given it to him.
3: That
2: means you're on your deathbed.
3: It's like people on their deathbed asking for cigarettes.
2: BB Shea said on his deathbed he's going to do heroin.
5: That's what I'm saying.
2: I thought about that a lot after you
5: said it. I'm going to try it.
2: I do too. After you said it, I was like, dang.
3: This is the darkest chapter. You two fantasizing about heroin.
2: Right, at the end. I mean, when you're 99, you do a little heroin. You know, it's like, hey, whatever. But I bet, though, then you'd be on heroin at 99 and go, God, I should have been having this.
5: Should have been doing this
2: years ago.
4: Lots of regrets.
5: Yeah.
2: Lots of regrets. Speaking of something you want to drink or not want to drink, big research for anybody who works out, an athlete, they're saying now about 2 to 2.5 hours before you do a workout, drink some beetroot juice, and it gives you more peak power. In a study, football players, in fact, generated 11% to 15% more peak power during a practice or a game if they had beetroot juice 2 to 2.5 hours before the game. I'm interested. I'm interested.
3: I feel like you should be and would be.
2: Yeah, but where do you get beet juice? Is what beetroot juice? Is that just available anywhere?
3: I don't know. You'd have to. I thought it was the same thing. Maybe it must not be.
2: Well, it says beetroot juice, which I just thought beet juice, and I see that all over the place. Another study tracked mountain climbers going up to 13,000 feet of elevation. And so they have way more capacity for oxygen after having beetroot juice. It allows blood to get oxidized way more quickly.
3: Yeah, I mean, just a quick Google, when you search it, just comes back as beet juice. So
2: well,
3: maybe
2: in that case, I'm interested. Shoot, I might be over at the old Trading Post getting beetroot juice today. You know, just
3: what
2: to
3: you
2: see.
3: Need. Well, what you need to do is you need to get like a, you got to get like organic, because that's beet juice is pretty popular.
2: I thought so.
3: So I think what you need to do though is probably find like organic, no sugar added.
2: No, definitely.
3: Yeah,
2: they say the key is the nitrates. It improves oxygen delivery to your muscles, and beets are great for that. So spinach and arugula, by the way, and Swiss chard.
4: But I love Swiss chard.
3: Yeah.
2: Michael, you're talking about wishes on your deathbed. BB Shea wants heroin. Bill W. of Alcoholics Anonymous wanted a shot of whiskey. What are you thinking?
10: Well, my dad was diagnosed with terminal lung cancer, and they gave him, you know, weeks at the most. And this is the reason my sister hadn't spoke to me in 20 years. He quit for about 3 months, and he looked at me one day and said, "Michael, I need a cigarette." I went out, bought him a pack, lit it up for him.
2: Well, I don't blame you. If you only had a few weeks to live, you know, I'm surprised your sister's mad at that. I wouldn't be mad at that.
10: Well, I mean, it was his request.
2: Yeah.
10: And what harm is it going to do?
2: That's what I told her. I'm really surprised that she held that against you. To me, it's like, yeah, okay.
3: Yeah, my uncle, when he had cancer, terminal cancer, he was still smoking. My mom was mad, and he's like, what?
2: Yeah, why? Yeah, why?
4: Patrick Swayze do that? He had cancer, and he was trying all these experimental treatments, but he would not quit smoking.
2: He said, thank you, Michael, appreciate it. They interviewed him, and he was smoking. People like saw him in the airport smoking. They're like, what are you doing? He had pancreatic cancer. And I remember he was interviewed, I think it was Diane Sawyer or Oprah or somebody, and he's like, look, I got 5 minutes to live, and I'm going to do this. I'm on every drug you can imagine. This doesn't harm me. You know, there's nothing more I can do. And he's like, I'm trying my best. I don't think these cigarettes are going to make a difference at this point. I was really pulling for him, too. I loved Patrick Swayze.
4: No, it's so sad.
2: It was sad. Yeah. Now, I don't know that not smoking may have, because I, you know, he got pancreatic cancer, but I don't know if smoking.
3: You know, smoking's attributed to, I think, a lot of cancer at this point.
2: I think it just poisons your body.
3: Yeah. Mm-hmm. God, it's so great. I mean, it is the best. I love it.
2: I know you do.
3: I will be that person on my deathbed going, turn off the oxygen, hand me a Marlboro.
2: Give him a cigarette. Robbie, you're talking about beetroot juice. Educate us.
11: Yeah, so whenever you drink like about 8 to 10 ounces of it, it does raise your VO2 max a little bit.
2: Mm-hmm.
11: And also, the first time you pee after it, your pee turns red.
2: Awesome.
3: Heck yeah.
2: Do you do it?
3: Glad you warned us.
2: Do you do that, Robbie?
11: Yeah, sometimes before like a race, I'll have it just to like have a little bit of extra oomph
2: and
11: in it.
2: Are you a runner or a bicyclist, and can you tell a difference?
11: Yeah, I'm a runner. I could probably tell a little bit of a difference, maybe like 10 seconds faster in a 5K.
2: Okay.
3: We've met Robbie. Like, he's in great shape.
2: Oh, you know, we know Robbie?
3: We've met Robbie, yeah. Yeah, he runs. He's in great shape.
2: Biggie says you're in great shape, so I'll believe you. I'll trust you on that then. Maybe I should get some beet juice. So easy to find, just pretty much at any grocery store. Is that right?
11: Yeah, it's at the Harry Teets. I think it's like about $9.
2: Ooh, pricey.
3: It's a little steep.
2: A little bit steep, but okay. I'm going to go to the Harry Teets and get it. Thank you, Robbie. Appreciate it very much. My brother-in-law used to call it the Harry Peter, and I thought that was the funniest thing. Why don't you go over to the Harry Peter?
3: Oh,
2: unbelievable.
3: They divorced.
2: Come here.
3: They did.
2: I was about 14 years.
3: They did.
12: Two guys named Chris.
13: 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It's torture and abuse.
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2: Two follow-ups. One about sports, one about hotheads. Yesterday, I was talking about, how did we get on this? In San Diego, I was on a plane, or I was getting ready to get on a plane many years ago, and I saw a huge fight between two people, a couple. And the guy just walked away. I mean, they screamed the F word at each other, and the guy just left. And the woman was still there getting ready to get on the flight. And I thought to myself, I'm not going to take this flight, because usually when something abnormal like that happens, that means the plane's going to crash. Of course, that's a completely ridiculous thing to think. Mm-hmm. But if you watch the old plane crash movies, something always went wrong like that, you know. So now, B.B. Shea, follow-up with that. I was in San Diego. He said, what if that was Scott and Lacey Peterson, which is, whoa, wow, didn't even think
3: of it. Saw the beginning of it.
2: Whoa, I might have. That's, man, that was a wild, but right about that time, you know, she was killed 5 years later.
3: Yeah.
2: Like that. Yeah. Jeez.
3: Wow.
2: I didn't even, boy, look where your mind goes.
4: Dark.
3: Darkest place ever, yeah.
2: Look where your mind is.
3: What if he walked over to you,
2: mm-hmm.
3: sat down, and was like, women, am I right?
4: That's what I said. I said I'd go up and be like, hey, what happened? Like, after, you know, they were done fighting, I'd be like, what happened? What are you guys arguing about?
3: Well, and knowing this man, he would have co-signed with Scott Peterson, not realizing what was about to happen. And then he'd forever know in his heart. He was the guy who was like, yeah, can't live with him, can't live without him.
2: It's like what you said, like if OJ ever moved into my neighborhood, I'd be the only guy asking about sports.
3: Yeah. Oh, and that still tracks for you.
2: And I was like, hey, Juice, when you were at USC, man, how did you run for all those?
3: He'd love you because you wouldn't ask about the one thing that everyone else asks about.
2: Of course.
4: Yeah. You'd walk up and he'd be like, I didn't do it.
2: Yeah, well, mm-hmm. Do what?
3: Yeah. What are you talking about?
4: You didn't play football?
2: Yeah. I want to talk about your
3: Bills.
2: What
3: do you think of Buffalo's new stadium?
2: Speaking of him, you know, they're doing a documentary on him. We've seen it, but you finished that documentary on...
4: I did, yes.
2: And you loved it, right?
4: It was fantastic.
2: They're doing a... Well, listen, this is interesting. Maybe you remember this. In 2006, OJ tried to make a comeback with a hidden camera prank show called Juiced. Do you remember that?
3: Vaguely.
2: Vaguely, yeah. He was going to like prank people and then go up to them and go, you got juiced. Well, now they're doing a documentary about the idea of Juiced. And people on the documentary said they went along with it. Because when they would talk with OJ, they'd love to get him drunk. And they felt like that when he was drinking, he would... This is about that show that he was going to do.
25: The Bronco is one of the major symbols of his wife's murder. He's joking about it.
26: It's a Bronco. You know, I made this car famous.
27: There's no way anybody with half a brain cell thought a show about O.J. Simpson pranking people would be a good idea.
26: You've been juiced.
28: It's been in a vault for 20 years. Until now.
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2: All right.
3: Oh, mark it.
2: I'm in.
3: Oh, big time.
2: My wife's in, too.
3: I want to know what was said in that bedroom.
2: Me, too. You know, one of these documentaries I watched on it, I've seen so many. Somebody said, like, they were sitting around the pool one night, and he said to OJ, did you do it or did you not? And OJ said basically something like, well, if she just hadn't done such and such, she'd still be alive.
3: That would have happened to you because he would have trusted you.
2: Yes.
3: He would have trusted you because you've been the one person.
2: That's right.
4: Who did not care.
3: Who did not ask about it.
2: That's right.
3: So one night, it'd just be the two of you sitting out on your lanai, and apropos of nothing, he'd look over at you and go, I did it. And then he'd get up slowly and leave.
2: Or he'd say, do you want to know if I did it? And I'd say, shh, OJ, the game's back on.
4: He's finally ready to confess.
2: Juice, yeah. Juice. Listen, I'm ready to bare myself. Hold on, Juice. It's fourth and two here.
3: I feel like I can trust you. No one else.
2: Juice, the Bills are going for you.
3: I would have challenged that play if I was the coach, but...
2: I know. That's how that would have been our relationship. But I am totally in on this. And that show, Juiced, God, I forgot all about that. They were a prank. You hear him in there? You got juiced. God. OJ. God, that's awful. Here's the other follow-up to the sports trivia game we had today, the put up or shay up. The question was, what's the highest selling piece of sports memorabilia all time? It was the Babe Ruth jersey. From the 1932 World Series, it's where he supposedly called his shot and pointed out to center field like he was going to hit a home run and then did it. I don't know that they have no video of that or anything.
9: Yeah. That's like the Wilt Chamberlain 100-point game. I don't know if it actually happened.
2: I know you say that, man. They do. I believe people were in attendance for the and have said many newspaper articles were written about Wilt scoring the 100 points. This is Babe. I believe it, that he pointed to the to center field and then hit the home run the next pitch. Don't you think? He was that powerful.
3: I want to, yes. Yeah.
2: The jersey he was wearing that night, that day, sold for $24.1 million. That's the biggest selling. That's the highest price of any piece of sports memorabilia. But B.B. Shea says he's fascinated by the whole sports card industry to begin with.
3: It's unbelievable now.
2: It's so high.
3: I don't understand it.
2: Mm-hmm.
3: You know, I had a big collection, but then I went through mine and was like worth nothing. I was hoping I had something. But now you get all these one-of-one
2: cards. That's
3: and
2: right.
3: It's like, that's right. The big thing is, and you see these, it's, you know, people will just be, I call it like ripping packs. They'll go in a store and they'll be like, I'm here to rip packs, and they'll just buy a bunch of them. And occasionally someone will lose their mind because they pulled a $20,000 card.
2: And then throw the rest away?
3: Yeah, the rest is useless.
2: Yeah, that's it.
3: You're all looking, and they all have to be rated and graded now. And
2: then the question I have is, if I get a card worth $20,000, in 10 years, is it definitely going to be worth way more, or could it go the other way? You think it could go the other way?
4: Absolutely.
2: Yeah.
4: I mean, things like this come and go, because for a long time, people weren't really into cards anymore.
2: Yeah.
4: And then they come back.
2: You know, the one I've always heard about, I heard about it in high school, is the Honus Wagner card. Honus Wagner was a good baseball player. Yeah. And in 1909, they had the Honus Wagner baseball card. And the reason it's so expensive, it sold for $7.25 million. I'm looking at these cards and jerseys and what they sold for. And his sold for $7.25 million recently. And the reason is he was against tobacco. And when they printed the card, they only printed like, I think, 19 of them, something like that, because a tobacco company sponsored the card. And there was a tobacco product on the card. And he's like, no more. Nope. And so he got wind of it and stopped it. And so there's only a few. And that's why it's so... If you've got one in mint condition, I mean, of course...
9: You could now retire off that. Yeah.
2: Absolutely. Yeah.
3: It's crazy. I just don't understand the pricing. There's this guy that I watch on Instagram Reels. All he does is car deals.
2: Mm-hmm.
3: And he's world famous at this point. But like, I watched him negotiate like a $200,000 car deal the other day.
2: God, really?
3: And he's like, okay. And they all have massive amounts of cash at these card shows, it seems.
2: Mm-hmm.
3: And I mean, he's breaking down. He's like, okay, so I'm going to give you 60 in cash. I'm going to wire you 50.
2: Mm-hmm.
3: And then you get to pick out like $90,000 worth of cards on my table.
2: It's incredible.
3: For one card. He said, but that card probably in a year or two might be $400,000. It was some like, I think it was like a Kobe card.
2: Well, you're really gambling on that, aren't you, though? If it goes the wrong direction, you're in trouble.
4: Well, and if it's somebody that's still living, I would definitely be cautious because they could do something bad. And then it won't be worth anything anymore.
2: It could be, their reputation could be marred after that. There's the second most expensive piece of sports memorabilia ever sold is a 2008 Upper Deck sports card, exquisite collection, dual logo man, autograph card, Michael Jordan and Kobe Bryant.
3: I've seen that card.
2: That was sold for $12.9 million. You've seen that card?
3: Yeah.
2: So it's both of them on there. And of course, now Kobe's died.
3: And the thing is, it's not as common now, I think, to get signature cards.
2: Right.
3: So back then, it was a bigger deal, too, that they both had signed it.
2: So a signature card means they have actually signed it.
3: Yes. And now, it's I think, like, guys will go to Tops and Upper Deck and sign a bunch of cards, but, you know, they'll be one of 250 or something.
2: If Jordan were to pass away, does the card immediately go way up in value?
3: Probably. Maybe. Yeah.
2: I thought so, too. Anonymous, you're talking about collecting in the collectibles market. Go ahead.
7: Yeah, Kelly, how's that Beanie Baby collection doing you?
2: Not what I hoped it would be. Let's be honest about it. Look, it's not what I hoped it would be.
4: I'll give you $6 for it.
2: I got the sold. That's double in value.
3: I believe we all fell for the Beanie Baby too, the Princess Diana. We were all told.
2: Yeah.
3: My mom still has all my sisters in a bag.
2: Really?
3: Just
2: really
3: a closet.
4: Just in case.
3: She just lets my nieces play with them.
4: Okay.
2: I thought this would be a thing. But the way it goes, in 20 years, could it be?
3: You just never know. I would have thought, you know, I wish I'd paid more attention, obviously, to baseball cards, basketball cards, and kept them in better, the good ones in better condition. Because who knew it'd be this right
2: now? You never
3: know.
2: But, I mean, as kids, we collected baseball cards and put them in our bicycle spokes. You know, I mean, that's how old I am. That's what we used to do.
3: Oh, my dad used to talk about the Mickey Mantle cards and things. And, you know,
2: Mickey Mantle is the third highest selling piece of sports memorabilia ever. A 1952 Topps card, $12.6 million.
3: Yeah.
2: And a Babe Ruth rookie card when he was with the Orioles. A Baltimore News Babe Ruth Orioles card, $7.2 million when he was a rookie. Jeez, so Babe Ruth's on there twice as having all those things. Current players, Curry, LeBron James, Aaron Judge, Luka Doncic, they all have cards. Patrick Mahomes, over $4 million.
3: Yeah, wow. They're all these
2: they're playing one of one.
3: Yeah. But it's like the whole deal is like you got a one of one, what they call one of one.
2: That's so they only make
3: it's
2: a one.
3: It's like that's it. And a lot of times it's signed or it's something that where you're never going to get it. There's no other one in existence.
2: Brainstorm. Radio trading cards. Okay.
4: There's an idea.
2: FM radio trading cards. Picture of Rachel, one of one. That's it. Picture of Biggie, one of one.
3: I feel like hers will be selling more.
9: Yeah.
2: I don't know. Pound for pound. Let's go. Let's go.
3: I've got her on pounds, but I think she's got me on looks.
2: I like it. Sign it. We'll sign it. It's one of one. This is my best idea since the Men of Two Guys Named Chris calendar.
3: Oh, God.
4: The ideas just get better and better.
2: Mm-hmm. Sometimes they say, I'm like, I'm an ideas. I'm a radio man. I'm an ideas man. You know,
4: you're just an idea factory over there.
2: In 2008, I wanted to do the Men of Two Guys Named Chris.
3: If you thought that your Beanie Babies were worthless.
4: Just for confirmation, was this going to be like you and Chris Dem, like shirtless?
2: Yes. And frolicking.
3: At this point, I had joined.
2: Yes.
3: And we had our friend Dave here, too.
2: Yeah. And now we have BB Shay.
4: Well, you know, people would pay to see Dave in a calendar.
2: Exactly. And you take your shirt off, you get in the ocean, you throw water on each other, boom.
4: That's cute.
2: You know? Mm-hmm. January, we're building a snowman.
3: Yep.
2: February, we got chocolate hearts on us.
4: And well, you can make jokes about it. Somebody would buy it.
2: Of course. This is a great idea.
3: Well, look, next year, you two are going to be shredded.
2: That's right.
3: Maybe by shredded by Christmas, we could still get a calendar turned
2: around. This is a good idea. Yeah. If we can get shredded by October, we get the calendar out for next year. This is great. Before and afters, we do all this.
9: You can scratch and sniff.
2: Scratch and sniff. Yes.
3: You can go on Kelsey and pick, guess the days I'll be out.
2: That's the only thing Kelsey will ever lose money on.
3: Yeah, really. You never know when the cellulitis is fluid.
2: That's right. Well, my money's on January. January's been a bad month.
3: January's a horrible month.
2: It's a terrible month for you. Doug, you're talking about collecting cards now, the collectibles market. Go ahead.
10: Hey, good morning, Chris. Morning. I was just telling BB Shay that I had a John Elway rookie card. It was a Topps company. Yeah. And I had it, of course, years ago, and it got to be worth right at like 75,000, 76,000.
2: Wow.
10: And so I went on eBay and tried to make a little money on it. So I offered, asked for $80,000. I thought it was kind of crazy. But anyway, I ended up selling it probably about 2 months later for like right at 62,000 somebody gave me.
2: Wow. Wow.
3: Yeah.
2: A John Elway card gets $62,000. If you had it today, do you think the guy that has it today could sell it for way more than that, or do you have any idea?
10: I would guess double, maybe even triple, to be honest with you. I mean, those football cards, actually people don't realize are worth kind of like just like baseball, you know.
2: Yeah. Oh,
10: even,
2: yeah.
10: Especially in this time, you know.
2: Certainly. And I was thinking NBA, too. You know, you see this list. Do you regret selling it at all, or are you happy with your decision?
10: I regret it a little bit because I feel like, you know, especially in today's time, I probably could have over 100,000 or so, probably.
2: I know what you mean. Yeah.
3: It's only getting bigger right now.
2: Whoa. Thank you, Doug.
3: I mean, I'm sure at some point it'll burst like it did in the 90s.
2: But then they come back.
3: Mm-hmm. Yeah.
2: Eventually come back.
3: And, again. I mean, Pokemon's still going strong.
2: Yeah.
3: I mean, people go Pokemon shows.
2: People like steal Pokemon still, right?
3: They're doing break-ins all the to time. Stores.
2: Yeah, and for Pokemon.
3: There's Pokemon vending machines.
2: I never got that. I don't understand that, why people are so into that.
4: But I don't understand why a sports trading card is worth... they're just cards. I don't understand why those are worth... Like, if you don't understand Pokemon cards, why do you understand sports cards?
2: Really, honestly, the point is true.
4: Yeah. I mean, if it was like your favorite player or something and you want to have it, that's one thing. But they don't do anything.
2: But if it's Babe Ruth from 1932 and there are six of them in the world, do you understand that? You know,
4: but it doesn't mean anything to me.
2: I know, you're right. Doesn't mean anything to me either. But you know, Pokemon. It's like people make fun of Beanie Babies, of course. Pokemon could be in the same boat. You know, it's like,
3: well, it was forever,
2: right?
3: Yeah, like, I mean, Pokemon was just around. Now it's like,
2: you don't know.
11: Two guys named Chris.
12: Yeah, let's be honest. They're really, really cute, too.
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2: Maybe the end of an era. BB Shea saw it. I think Biggie did, too. The Conor McGregor fight, he's out. UFC fight the other night.
9: That was a big disappointment this weekend, yeah.
2: My son said he watched it. Mm-hmm. And a minute in, he
3: jumped in the air and it was done.
2: Tore the ACL.
9: Yeah, came down on his leg, tore it. It's terrible.
3: Tried to go for like a minute and actually got beat up for a minute. And he was on the ground and he finally hopped back up at one point and he just couldn't put any weight and move on it. And it
2: he's the name I know from UFC.
3: Conor. Yeah, it's the end of an era. I think it's he. Now, he hadn't fought in about 5 years, maybe longer. But he was so, I mean, for a time. I mean, he really put UFC on a different level.
2: So this was a comeback already. So you don't think there'll be another comeback?
9: I don't think so. I think he's past his prime, too old. And coming back from this, and I don't know, maybe he'll go into boxing again. I don't know, because he fought Floyd Mayweather, right?
3: He did, which was that was a terrible... That was terrible, too.
2: That's that thing I got mad at you for getting.
3: Oh, yeah, all the time. Yeah.
2: And the Biggie said, I'm getting the Conor McGregor Floyd Mayweather. I said, waste of money, waste of time. And then I said, can I come over and watch it with you?
3: Are you buying it?
2: He said, you can, but you have to stand outside the window and stare through.
3: I know it's as bad as everyone thought it would be. It was horrible.
2: Yeah, that
3: was terrible.
2: They
3: just danced around each other. But, I mean, in UFC, there's no dancing. So.
2: Oh, yeah.
3: I could see him, because so many guys can't let it go. I could see him trying one more fight.
2: Take another year, though, to at least ACL tear.
3: Yeah.
2: Probably 18 months.
3: And he'll keep his name, which he's great at. He's great about keeping his name in the news and talking crap about other people, but it really felt, it just felt kind of like,
2: this is it.
3: This is it. And it felt just sad. And like when you see your kind of the guys you know, you're like, in your mind, you want them to still be a badass.
2: Yeah.
3: And then you see it and you're like, oh, they're getting old.
2: I know. When they start to get old like that, you're just like, it's just not what it used to be.
3: Yeah.
2: You know? And it was it like a non-kiting? It kicked in the knee. He just.
9: He just came down on the bed.
3: He jumped. He went jumping. Yeah. Like his first move was to jump kind of at the guy. And as soon as he landed, you could tell. And then the other guy just kind of started pouncing on him. And he was taking some punches for about a bit, I guess about a minute and 10 seconds. Finally, the ref got in and was like, look, he can't stand.
2: So you just, when you get older like that, you just can't do it anymore, you know? Was it, you don't know this name, but there was a quarterback for the, one time for Washington many years ago, Gus Frerotte. Remember Gus Frerotte?
3: Oh, yeah.
2: He scored a touchdown, like a late game touchdown. It was a big one. And he went over to the padded wall and slammed his head into the wall, like as a celebration. Well, he ruined his neck. He was out for the whole season.
4: Oh, my gosh.
2: Then there was a kicker for the Buccaneers, Martin Gramatica. Made a game-winning kick, like 50 yards, you know, to win a game. Jump up and down, celebrate, tore his ACL, out for the season. That's it.
4: That's why those guys that just, like, they score a touchdown and they just toss the ball over to the ref. That's, I'm like, please do that. I'm happy for you, but please don't hurt yourself.
2: Better way to do it. Act like you've been there is what I always say. You know that. Sam, you're talking about Conor McGregor tearing the ACL. Your thoughts on it?
0: Hey, good morning, guys.
2: Morning.
0: B1, day 1.2. Biggie, glad to have you back. He made, in 69 seconds, he had a payout of over $30 million.
2: God, did he really?
3: Oh, yeah. I mean, because he's the biggest draw for the UFC this year. BB and I have talked a little bit about this. The UFC doesn't have any names anymore. Not names that, for a long time, even you, Chris Kelly, would go, oh, I know that guy's name because he's a fighter in the UFC. There's two guys, I think, that you could name right now who would be popular.
2: I haven't seen money wasted like that since Biggie was out with a swollen scrotum last week.
3: Wasted some days.
2: Man, he made so much money last week.
3: Conor McGregor and I had something in common. We couldn't put weight on it.
2: That's right.
3: Only he made $30 million.
2: A little more than you did.
3: Yeah.
2: Thank you, Sam. I did not know that. Kind of, you still get your money, of course. I mean, would you feel bad taking that money if you injure yourself and it's $50 million? You're already rich.
3: It's your payday.
2: I'd still feel bad.
3: Well, believe me, immediately the internet lit up afterward. You know, people were going, now, if you had Paramount Plus, you didn't spend $100 to watch, but people who were there were like, I spent $2,000 on these tickets, but that's a risk with UFC fighting. It could end in 1 minute.
2: But how great would it be for Conor McGregor to say, through no fault of my own, I just got $30 million for nothing. I'm going to give $20 million to charity. You know,
3: okay, I'll give you charity, but
2: something like that.
3: But if telling the UFC to keep it, that does nothing.
2: I wouldn't let the UFC keep it. But I mean, you know, it's like guys who have huge contracts in Major League Baseball and play terribly. It would really weigh on me, I think, if you did that badly and you were making that much money.
3: I will tell you this. Conor McGregor did not give any interviews afterwards, even to the in-ring where you're supposed to stay.
2: Yeah.
3: He left the ring and he walked right out to a waiting car. He didn't even change in the locker room. I think he was so embarrassed. He tweeted later, just, I think he was truly embarrassed for what happened. And he, I've never seen anything like that, where he just walked out, surrounded by security, by the way, still just in his fighting boxers.
2: Yeah.
3: And walked right into a car and got in and they drove off.
2: I just think it would be so great for his image if he said, I appreciate this $30 million. I'm going to give 80% of it to the Boys and Girls Club, to Make-A-Wish Foundation, you know, something like that.
9: Well, if there's one person who doesn't care about his image, it's Conor McGregor. He has no interest in that.
2: Doesn't care.
3: Yeah, he'll be tweeting today, I'm sure. He'll be had his leg in a brace, but on a yacht.
2: Yeah, like, I'm sure that's
3: right. Thanks for the money, UFC.
2: Jeremy, you're talking about Conor McGregor, too. Go ahead.
1: Oh, yes, sir. So yesterday when I was watching the fight, if you look, whenever he's taking his shoes off, he's got all his people around him. Mm-hmm. You see that he's hobbling on his leg right then. He can barely take his shoes off without falling.
2: Really?
3: Yeah, people are pointing that out, too, that he did kind of, like, stumble.
2: Pre-fight.
3: Yeah, but they're claiming there was no indication. And, you know, his coaches and everyone is saying, no, he was fine. It was that jump in the air.
2: Man. Thank you, Jeremy. Appreciate
3: that. There had been trouble pre-fight.
2: Then everybody gets their money. They'd canceled the fight.
3: Yeah, right?
2: And then everybody gets their money back. Yeah. How old is he?
9: 37? Late 30s.
2: There's a guy, well, your favorite guy, Louis C.K., your comedian you like so much, B.B. Shea. He had a piece once on just when you get older, the types of things that start to happen.
17: Like when you're 40, if you go to the doc, guess what? They don't try to fix anything anymore. They stop trying to fix shit when you get to be 40. They just go, yeah, it starts to happen. They don't care. I went to the doctor because my ankle hurt, right? Now, if you're 20 and you have a bad shoulder, the doctor will reconstruct your shoulder through miracles of modern science. He'll take your ear and make a shoulder out of it. It's weird. But when you're 40, they just give you no options. They don't care. I went because my ankle, like I was limping for like a month out of nowhere. And the doctor, he brings me and he shows me an x-ray of my ankle. He's like, yeah, your ankle's just worn out. He's like, what do you mean? I injured my ankle? He's like, no, it's just shit now. See that dark area? Ugh, it's all hardened. Yeah, they get like that. And they're not good anymore. I was like, well, so just goodbye? Nothing? Is there nothing? You're just nothing? There's no odd. It's like incurable shit ankle. That's it. And he goes, well, there's things you can do. You can stretch. For a half hour a day, you should stretch your ankle. I was like, how long will that take to fix it? He's like, no, you just do that now. That's just a new thing you do until you and your shitty ankle both die. I was like, dude, this hurts a lot. And he goes, well, you could take a leave. Just take a leave. You could buy it, just take it. And you can take whatever amount. It doesn't matter. Like, don't pay attention to the dosage. Like, really? He's like, yeah, you could take 10 a day. You'd be fine. He said take 10 a leave. I heard that stuff, like, hurt your intestines. He goes, oh, yeah, it'll do some intestinal damage after a while. But you just got to weigh that against how much you like your ankle not hurting. This is all totally true, by the way. This is exactly what happened. And at one point, I was like, I was like an athlete or something. He goes, you're not an athlete, so no to whatever else you were about to say.
2: It's absolutely the case. 100% true. I was at that neighborhood party last night. This guy, my neighbor, who's 36, said, I'm getting some low back pain. I was like, yeah, you're gonna keep going.
3: I thought of Louis that's what happened.
2: Yeah, that's
3: good. When my first knee went bad, I was like, what can we do? They're like, this is just arthritis. That's all there's gonna be.
2: That's all there's nothing else.
3: Just what he just said.
2: You hurting yet, Red Rachel? You're 25.
4: No. I've been having some back trouble, but it's gotten better.
2: Okay.
4: No. Went away on its own.
2: No, it's not.
3: It's
2: going to
3: get worse.
2: It's going to come back.
4: I feel great now, but.
2: No, it's coming back.
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9: Retail roundup. This was sent in by Chris Dim. Chris Dim sent me this story, said I thought you might find this interesting for the show.
10: You tear up a little every time.
9: Every
10: now
9: time.
10: You see his name pop up.
9: And I have his personal email address. It's no longer what it was.
10: I know. Mm-hmm.
9: When I saw that the first time, it said Christopher M. Dim. And I was like, what?
10: Who?
9: What's this from? What? I mean, it was so different, you know?
10: Yeah.
9: And I was like, is this some sort of scam? And he said, I thought you might like this for your show. Mm-hmm. I was like, it's not your show. It's our show. I wrote him back. I said, man,
10: thanks.
9: Come on now. Yeah.
10: I see you're using your real name email.
9: Yeah.
10: Which also is just 6969king @gmail.com.
9: And 2 takeaways. 1, great story. He still got it. 2, he's bored. He's looking at stuff.
10: I love that's your take now.
9: I was like, oh, man.
10: Yeah, he's coming. What's back in?
9: Get back in here now. Come on. Now, he saw this about Buc-ee's. Y'all have been.
10: Yes.
9: Oh, yeah. I've not been. You've been to Buc-ee's?
11: I have not.
9: I have no interest. I have no interest.
11: I wanted to go when Chris Dem and I were on our road trip to the comedy shows. There was a little detour or whatever we could have taken to go, but we were kind of just in a hurry to get there. And
9: well, see, the year before, I never ride with the group.
11: We had so much fun.
10: That's why he doesn't ride with the group.
11: We were singing songs in the car. It was a great time.
9: You're not selling it the way you think you are. I ride separately. I've always said I will not travel with the group. You know, I have special accommodations made where I never have to see anybody until we're backstage in the green room. Okay, point is, 2 years ago, the group, without me, stopped at a Buc-ee's so that BB Shea could get the brisket.
10: Yep.
9: And you were disappointed by
10: it. Very disappointed.
9: But what do they... People go in and shop for hours.
10: I mean, it's basically like a little mall, and you go in there, and there's clothing, there's food, everything you can think of to buy there.
9: To the point that, from what I understand, people will park for gas, fill the tank with gas, go in, pay for the gas, and then spend 2 hours in there. And one, the husband will say to the wife, we better go. We've got reservations. You know, we're on the way to the beach. What are we doing here at Buc-ee's? That's how it sucks people
10: in. I'd like
9: in.
10: To know what the average stop time is at a Buc-ee's. You know, most when you're traveling, it's probably 10 minutes for gas, bathroom. Right. I bet at a Buc-ee's it's like 25.
12: Well, it takes 30 minutes to walk from the pump to the building. And then another 20 minutes to stand in the line for bathrooms.
9: Well, here's why they're making some customers mad. This was the story that Chris Dim sent in to us. There's a new rule that requires you, when you get gas at a Buc-ee's, you use a credit or debit card right there at the pump. You cannot pay with your credit card for gas inside, which forces you to pay and then move your vehicle.
10: Because
9: people were upset that vehicles were sitting at pumps for an hour and a half.
10: Yeah.
9: You know, so that it may

0: sense for them to do this.
1: Now, I don't know if it was just the Buc-ee's I've been to, though. They brag about how many pumps they have.
0: Hundreds.
1: The whole thing is like, we have 100 pumps, so you'll never wait.
0: Well, apparently what will happen is 40 pumps will be taken by cars that sit there for a long period of time because they're inside.
1: Yeah.
0: But even if you do pay at the pump, you could still just leave it there. You
1: know, that's what I was thinking. Yeah.
0: There's no reason. One man was so upset, he had driven 30 miles to St. Augustine's Buc-ee's with a gift card, only to be turned away. You cannot pay with your gift card unless you pay at the pump. Mm. And so in protest, he filmed himself ripping $200 worth of Buc-ee's stickers off his cars and kicking a stuffed beaver around the Buc-ee's parking lot.
1: Well, that showed him.
0: He was very, very upset by it.
2: I hope that Buc-ee's learned their lesson.
0: Apparently, a lot of people have been giving F ratings to Buc-ee's, and they haven't been responding like they should be responding. And so they're getting a lot of customer complaints on this one. I think it's probably the right move. I mean, you don't want cars sitting there.
2: And that makes me mad at a regular gas station when somebody's just fooling around inside. There are no available pumps and I'm waiting.
0: It does stink.
2: And then they come and they're just taking their time.
0: Yeah. Like we go to Sheetz around here. Mm-hmm. And if you go to Sheetz and, you know, all 10 pumps are taken and people are just inside messing around or making a sandwich. It's annoying, you know.
1: I'll tell you, if you do it right at a Wawa, which I know they have, I love Wawa going to Florida.
0: Mm-hmm.
1: And if you order food, they'll bring it out to your pump.
2: Well, oh, really?
0: Really?
1: Mm-hmm. Yeah. They make it that quick that because I've done it before, you order on their app and they'll say, you know, are you at a gas pump? Yeah, I'm at pump 7.
2: Because their food is a little simpler than, I mean, Sheetz. They don't have a bunch of fried food stuff that takes a while.
1: Wawa does great food.
2: I have had Wawa, and I like their food. I don't think there's as much variety.
0: Okay. I just saw a story about Wawa. I'm not going to share it with you.
1: I was waiting.
0: T-Bone has some comments on Buc-ee's. T-Bone, go ahead.
3: Hey, good morning. I had never been to one. My wife and I went to a concert over in Tennessee, and we stopped. I think it was near Sevierville.
0: Mm-hmm.
3: And I was completely overwhelmed. Like, I had a panic attack. There were 100 gas pumps. Everyone was full. People about to have wrecks out in the parking lot trying to turn around to get to a pump. I went inside. It was packed. The brisket sandwich, I got one of those. I heard everybody rave about it. It was okay, but nothing I hadn't had, you know, is good somewhere else. And I ended up standing over in the corner with some old redneck talking to him while my wife shopped for about 20 minutes. I couldn't wait to get out of there. I'll never be back.
0: That's exactly what B.B. Shea said. He said the brisket was just okay, and I do hear people saying that they're overwhelmed by it.
1: T-Bone, how much did your wife end up spending there?
3: Quite a bit, because we had to get sandwiches and beaver nuggets, and I don't know what else she got. But, you know, they had like these cow skulls on the wall. She wanted those. I was like, no, we can order one for half price off of Amazon. I'm not, you know, it's a ripoff. Yeah,
0: exactly.
1: You stop for gas, you put $50 in gas, and the next thing you know, you spend $100 inside.
0: I have no interest. I hear a lot of people say, thank you very much, T-Bone. Appreciate that.
1: You'd be like T-Bone. You'd be overwhelmed.
0: I would. I don't care about brisket and stuff like that. Thank you. T-Bone speaks for me, for sure. This is the Wawa story in Pennsylvania. Two men walked into a Wawa and walked out with 96 bananas. They grabbed as many bunches of bananas as they could.
1: What's that worth, $5?
0: They ran straight. Yes. The theft totaled $5.65. 96 bananas. They threw them all into the back of a Hyundai Santa Cruz and raced out of the parking lot. It was just a grab and go.
1: Yeah. Maybe they were making a bunch of banana pudding to sell.
0: Police say they're looking on the black market to see if bananas will show up there, but they don't last long.
1: No.
0: You're not going to have very long to do that.
1: And bananas really is one of the cheap things still.
0: Oh, my God.
1: It's like 20 cents. You're like, all right.
0: Yes. I'm at the old trading post. The organic bananas are 24 cents, you know, for a banana.
2: Maybe they have illegal pet monkeys.
0: Why would you? Why would you steal?
1: Of all the things to steal.
2: That's so random.
0: Got a woman called here one time who had a pet monkey, and I said to her, what do you feed them, bananas? And she said, oh my God. What kind of idiot are you?
2: That's what they're always eating in the cartoons.
1: How simple are you?
2: Excuse me.
0: Oh, man, she's like, if I offered my monkey a banana, he'd look at you like he's short, and she'd dare.
2: Sounds like you got a pretentious monkey.
0: That's what I said. She goes, no, this is a regular Java macaque monkey, and the last thing he wants on a damn menu is a goddamn.
1: Do your research. Do your research.
0: Yeah, do your research
1: before you open
0: it. Be better. How dare you? Who was I? How stupid was I?
1: Do you know nothing about Java macaques? I can confidently say I don't.
0: Yes, I just reached out on a limb and said, what, do you just have a bunch of bananas all the time? God darn no, I don't have any bananas in this house.
1: He loves Bunch of Crunch. Oh, I didn't know that was...
0: How dare you say something like that? I wonder if a monkey would like a banana-flavored something. You know, would they like some sort of... What's good banana? Somebody tell me, there was a banana cheese... When Chris Demme retired, Bobby Ninefingers brought in that banana cheesecake. Delicious.
1: Yeah.
0: Really good. And I'm not even a banana pudding person, but that was really, really good. No word on what these criminals may do with 96 bananas. Police have put up roadblocks to see if they can come up with anything, but so far not.
1: We're really wasting a lot of time and energy on the cheese.
4: They'll be bad in a week.
1: Yeah.
0: Less than.
1: Yeah. Yeah.
0: You get them green and they're brown in like 4 days. Yeah.
4: Got to put some foil over the head.
0: Is that what it is?
4: Yeah.
0: You put foil. My grandmother used to do that.
4: Yeah.
0: Put foil over the stems.
4: Yeah.
0: And then, you know, the other thing people say, we've been eating bananas wrong for a million years. You open them from the bottom. That's what monkeys do.
4: No, you don't.
2: Monkeys don't even eat bananas, apparently.
0: Yeah, stupid am I.
1: Oh, there you go.
0: Sorry.
1: That's got to be a TikTok thing.
0: Stupid thing I said. Yeah, yeah.
1: It sounds like somebody's trying to trick you into giving them a BJ.
0: Flip it. I'm afraid you're right. Maybe.
5: Two guys named Chris on Rock 92.
0: Trivia here. Little entertainment and retail trivia woven into one. I'll let all of you guess. You never get it.
1: Oh, okay.
0: All right. You never get it. The very first DVD Netflix ever mailed out to a customer. What movie was it?
1: I used to know this.
0: Ooh.
4: Triple X.
0: It is not Triple X. No. The very first movie they ever... It was March of 1998, Netflix. You know how they used to... Did you do that? Were you a person that... you know? Do you know about this?
2: No, the only thing similar was when you go to get like Redbox or whatever.
0: Yeah, I liked Redbox.
2: But I never got Netflix at my house.
0: You know, I didn't... I don't think I ever did it either. Maybe a little. It used to be, of course, you'd go to the video store, Blockbuster, whatever.
2: I remember going to Blockbuster. Yes.
0: And then Netflix completely changed the game by saying, we'll just send you movies in the mail.
1: It was the best.
0: Yeah.
1: I mean, it was unbelievable.
0: People, because you never go, you know, they always had what you wanted. And then I did see a documentary on that, and they went to Blockbuster and said, buy us for $50 million. And Blockbuster laughed them out of the room. Mm-hmm.
1: And decided we're going to do it ourselves, but it was too late.
0: But, you know, they did it, and they were making inroads there because you could get it through the mail from Blockbuster and then return it to your local store if you wanted to. That way you could get them right back and get something else. But Netflix obviously has gone and they ran Blockbuster out of business. Blockbuster Video was enormous. It was like McDonald's when I was in the 80s, you know, in early 90s.
1: It seemed like, how could this ever go away?
0: Exactly. I mean, the fact that there's no Blockbuster Video is shocking. I mean, I saw the rise and fall of Blockbuster Video. So what was the first movie that Netflix... You'll never get it.
1: Primal Fear.
0: It is not. Primal Fear. Do you know?
2: E.T.
0: It is not. E.T. You just threw away your guess. I saw your face. She was like, E.T. You're like me. You just gave up. You pulled a Skeletor. You just like, okay, I'm not going to do it. I don't care.
1: I don't care, E.T. I know you guys talked about that the other week.
2: You talk about it all the time.
0: It's a terrible trivia question because there's no way you'll get it. Michael Keaton's in it. How's that?
1: Multiplicity.
0: It is not. Multiplicity. BB Shea.
4: 1998.
0: Mm-hmm. But now...
1: That's why it doesn't matter.
0: Yeah. In fact, I'd say it's the movie that put Michael Keaton on the map. How about that?
4: Ooh. Oh, what was that movie he was in where he was like making people hook up with dead bodies?
0: Oh, that's a great movie.
4: That is. What about like Hitting It or something like that?
1: Hookers with a Heart of Gold.
0: No, it's called... I love that
1: Night
0: movie.
1: Shift.
0: Night Shift. That's directed by Ron Howard, by the way.
1: Yeah.
0: No, I mean, that was probably... But not many people saw that. This is the one that's like, oh, who's this guy? He's great. You know, it's really good. I mean, I don't love it. I don't think it's that great of a movie, but people do absolutely love it. Michael Keaton, they absolutely...
4: I'm not very well versed with Michael Keaton. I'm not sure.
0: Beetlejuice.
4: Yeah.
0: Now that one was the first one that Netflix sent out to a customer. 1 year before, they tested it on themselves to see, will it reach my home? And so one of the creators sent Casino. You're one of your favorites.
1: Love that movie.
0: Speaking of Michael Keaton, by the way, guess what Red Rachel said in dress rehearsal? She said, "Have y'all ever seen the movie Zodiac?" And BB Shay and I were like, the F word started to
4: hell effing yes.
2: I thought these guys were going to bust in there. My goodness.
4: I've seen that movie.
0: Oh, it's,